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1: 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He's Brad Evans. I'm Pat Boyle. Phone number to join the show, 310-840-4910. We've been diving deep on the AFC West here this hour.

0: Yeah, for me, it is Ashton Jeanty over 7.5 rushing touchdowns. And again, I was one of the first people to think that Jeanty was going to have a rough rookie season because there was not a whole lot of talent around him. But now you bring in Kirk Cousins, and then you transition to Fernando Mendoza. Brock Bauer should be healthy. He was dealing with that knee injury for most of last season. And I think that this Raiders offense is going to be more balanced to the point where you will have an effective running game. Jeanty will get at least 8 rushing touchdowns. And at least for this season, he'll look worth a top 6 pick in the NFL draft. All right, Brad, we will bid you adieu, brother. We got a whole lot more football to talk about tomorrow, so I can't wait, my friend.
1: Football, football, more football, it's here! See you, my friend.
0: More football the rest of the show, but coming on back, we'll talk some baseball. My top 5 takeaways from a wild weekend as the races for the divisions are heating.
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BetMGM tonight, Westwood One Sports. I'm Pat Boyle. The phone number to join the show is 310-840-4910. Again, that's 310-840-4910. Let's get you a couple of baseball scores here before I get to what happened this weekend in Buffalo that's got Bills Mafia fans going nuts. But first, gave you a quick update before on the Red Sox. Again, they had their 9-game winning streak snapped over the weekend, lost 2 in a row to the A's, and now in danger of losing 3 in a row as they're trailing the Blue Jays. It was 2-0. I said, don't be surprised the Red Sox come back and win this game. And it's now 2-1. They scored on a wacky double play that Cedan Rafaela got himself into to get a first run on the board. So it's 2-1, bottom of the 8th. Blue Jays will try to hold on and get the final 3 outs against the Red Sox. So that's where we're at in that game. The New York Mets, I mean, maybe if they didn't wait till August to actually wake up and play some good baseball, maybe they would still have a season to play for. And the Mets have actually won 5 of their last 6 games. A couple of those in dominant fashion. They smoked the Pirates yesterday 11-1. And they were smoking the Braves 5-0 out of the gate. Brett Beatty hit a grand slam, but little by little, the Braves have chipped away. It's now 7-5 heading into the 8th inning in the ATL. Drake Baldwin, an RBI single. Ronald Acuna, RBI single. Michael Harris scored on a wild pitch. So the Mets have actually, they've owned the Braves this year. They've won 6 out of the 10 meetings, and they still lead right now 7-5. So the NL East, Braves still.

0: weeks to refine any details as we prepare for the home opener on Thursday, September 17th. How are you going to refine any details? You're going to remove these railings and stairs? This seems like this is a massive mess up by whoever designed this stadium. Hot or cold's coming.
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1: Oh, 4910, one of our regulars here on the program, Jim in Indiana. What's up, Jim? Jim?
2: Hello?
1: What up, Jim? What you got for us, man?
2: I'm from Boston, by the way. That's right, Boston. In the hill. No, you know, the Hall of Fame, right? It's not the Hall of Justice. It's the Hall of Fame. And those guys should be in there based on their field performance. I mean, you know, Antonio Brown, I mean, I was Patriots fan and a Bucks fan when he was with Brady. You know, he really didn't show very well. But his overall career, he deserves to be in there. First ballot, in my opinion. And when it comes down to it, I mean, a guy like Ray Lewis is in there, you know.
1: That's not my point. That's my point.
2: Right? And as far as real quick on Cincinnati,
1: yeah,
2: you're 100% on that. If their defense is there, look out. They made it to the Super Bowl not too long ago with a defense that wasn't great. So they got a real good chance to go there if that defense puts anything in front of them.
1: And the thing that is so fascinating, right, while we're bullish on Cincy and what it could be like if the defense is good, I can't help but think what happens if 2026 goes wrong. Is Zach Taylor on the hot seat? Does Joe Burrow begin to have wandering eyes? It's a big year for Cincinnati, man.
2: Yes, they have to do something now with that. They can't continue to run it back. If the defense, the money they put into the defense, if they don't perform this year, someone's going. It's probably the coach. I mean, they're not going to want to get rid of Joe and break up that offense.
1: Well, that's the thing. They may not want to get rid of Joe, but I think if you continue to put together incompetent team after incompetent team, Joe may ultimately want out. I appreciate you as always, man. Final hour of power coming smack at you, baby, right here on Westwood One Sports Night. We'll take a trip to the NFC East. We opened up the show talking about the big-time money that the Dallas Cowboys spent along their defensive front. One of their NFC counterparts lost arguably the best player on their entire team. I'll give you the details on who and how it impacts their team next here on Westwood One Sports Night.
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1: The Hall of Fame class of 2027, the eligible players list for the modern era, has been dropped. Adrian Peterson, Rob Gronkowski, Antonio Brown, Big Ben, Cam Newton, Richard Sherman, Andrew Whitworth, Ryan Kerrigan, all eligible for the first time in their career. Of the dudes on that list, who should be a first ballot guy? And should Antonio Brown be a first ballot Hall of Famer at the wide receiver spot? 310-840-4910 is the number. I don't know if there's been a more polarizing Hall of Fame decision over the course of the 2000s. The off-the-field stuff with Antonio Brown is 1,000% coloring how folks look at him. Should that matter when it comes to the Pro Football Hall of Fame, or should it be strictly about the numbers? 310-840-4910 is the number. I see the phone lines beginning to load up. I'll take your calls on whether or not Antonio Brown should be a first ballot Hall of Famer. And should Ben Roethlisberger be one? That's next here on Westwood One Sports Night.
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0: Hey, what's up? It's Tyler Ivins, and it looks like you are currently streaming the Sports Animal. Be sure you tune in every day riding with Ivins during Tyler and Will. You want to make a little coin? Let us help you. Tyler and Will Afternoons, 3 to 7, found right here on the Sports Animal.
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6: 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It's time to get your sports day started. It's time for the longest running sports show in the state of Tennessee. 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

0: 6:02 on a Tuesday morning, August 11th. We are just trucking through August, summer, on the back end, amazingly enough. I mean, certainly school back in Knox County yesterday, and back into that routine, and football is here. The prep for football is here. And the season is just a few weeks away. Good morning. I am Vince Ferrara, VFL Marlon Walls in the house with us here this morning. We're taking you up to the Eric Ainge Show. Jace Vincent producing and bringing you your sports reports this morning. We are loaded up. We're going to get a lot of Marlon's thoughts on this Tennessee football team. We'll let you hear from a number of things. Let's just tell you, get you it the walkthrough and tell you what we have planned here on this Tuesday morning. By the way, 73 degrees, nothing like yesterday with all the dense fog, but still plenty humid out there. Chance of storms, low 70s to low 90s. That's the drill. And hope you have a great Tuesday morning. Appreciate you guys hanging out with us here on Sports Talk with John and Vince. Marlon Walls in for the vacationing John Wilkerson. Let's get to the walkthrough, tell you what we have planned on the show today. We will talk about this Tennessee football team, get Marlon's thoughts on what he likes and maybe is still concerned about with this Tennessee football team as we're entering practice week two for the 2026 season. You'll hear from Faison Brandon a little bit later on this hour, that in about 25 minutes. Plus, at the 7 o'clock hour, you hear from Tennessee defense coordinator Jim Knowles. We'll talk about the schedule, see what Marlon thinks about this 2026 schedule for Tennessee. Where are the wins? What's the outlook? Where are the tricky spots? Where is he confident in? Are any of those top four games, the four toughest ones, are there any of those that he looks at as the best chance for Tennessee to win those games? Plus, the final hour, OLUT football practice report in that 7 o'clock hour as well from our guy, Riley Haltup. Plus, hour number three kicks off with Step to the Plate at 8, trivia for a great prize presented by our friends at West End Tire, and our weekly two segments with Brent Hubbs from VolQuest. So if you have any questions for Brent, line those up. You can text those into us at 865-656-9900, or you can ask Brent live on the air if you'd like. So that is all there for you. Follow us on all the socials. The show is at Sports Talk on 991. The station is at Sports Animal 991. My handle, same on all the socials as well. It's at Vince Sports, V-I-N-T-E Sports. And if you want some practice footage on all of those social media platforms for the show, the station, and myself, you will find some practice footage. You can go back and get stuff from SEC Football Media Days, as we were the only local outlet that was there all 4 days and taking a Tennessee twist on all of media days. VFL Marlon Walls, good morning. How are you, my man?
1: How we doing, Vince?
0: Man, good. The deep dulcet tones of Marlon Walls, man. That's a beautiful thing. Appreciate you coming in.
1: Man, I'm excited, man. I'm excited. It's almost football time in Tennessee. So, man, I'm excited to sit here with you and talk a little football and see what we got coming up.
0: Yep, for sure. So we will hear from Jim Knowles and Faison Brandon. We'll react to that, and then we'll get Marlon's thoughts on a whole bunch. The Tennessee football team was off yesterday, practice number five this morning. Afterwards, Glenn Ellerby and offensive lineman will speak. Speaking of offensive lineman, Wendell Moy Jr., named third-team preseason All-American by On3. And there are some other lists out there. How about two Tennessee Volunteers making the Athletics annual freaks list? I was just talking to Ryan Callahan about Bruce Feldman's freak list that he does every year. And then bam, the next day he puts it out there. Two Tennessee Volunteers on there, Marlon. Arion Carter checking in at number 6. He was 12 last year. And then Mike Matthews in there as well at 71. There's 101 on his freaks list. Plus, there's 3 X-Vols in there as well. How about Emmanuel Okoye at number 9? He's an edge with Cal. Nico Iamaliava, of course, at 67. UCLA's quarterback, who Bob Chesney, their head coach, really likes. And then Cam Seldon, remember him?
1: Yep.
0: The running back.
1: Big running back.
0: Tennessee, he's a wide receiver for USF. He checks in at number 88. So what do you think about Arian Carter, Mike Matthews on that freaks list?
1: Hey, first off, we couldn't get that guy to play some wide receiver over here.
0: Yeah.
1: Seldon,
0: yeah.
1: Yeah, man, but
0: because that was a debate going in.
1: I know. He was a big running back and had the size and all the rest of that. And I was like, all right, when I first seen the guy, I was like, man, I don't know if that's a running back. I think you could put him at some tight end or some receiver, and he might be able to be productive for us. But I would say, man, Arian Carter and Mike Matthews, they've got the names right. Those are two guys that I think Tennessee fans, myself, Vol for Life, man, we're excited to see this season. The way Arian Carter worked his way back, you know, was potentially going to the draft. And so to see him come back, I think that was a big exciting thing. Hate the fact he's got to lose two games, but I know him, man. He's a veteran football player. He's been playing college football now going on 4 years. So I know he'll be well and ready. But I think Mike Matthews is primed for a really good season. Staley had a really good season last season, and so you know a lot of the attention's going to go to Staley. And then you got some young guys behind that that'll be getting some first-time action. So I think Mike Matthews is set to be a real freak for us this year.
0: I know there were, people were frustrated at times with some drops from Mike Matthews. Yep. I haven't seen him put one ball on the ground in practice this year.
1: Yep.
0: He and Staley just suction cups, extending out, attacking the ball, looking explosive, getting
1: and
0: back
1: they look the
0: part.
1: Yeah, they look the part, man. They look a lot bigger. I seen them all this past summer. Earlier this summer, doing workouts, and the first thing I noticed was, man, that receiver group looks good as far as the size wise, and they just look like veterans. Mm-hmm. They've been there before, and then I think with Mike Matthews, I think what we're gonna get, Vince, is, you like, prior to last season, it was, hey, second year in this offense for a wide receiver is when they jump off the screen at you and numbers and production jumps up. We got to keep in mind, like, last year was really his first season actually playing some football for Tennessee. Mm-hmm. So I think this season he's primed to take off this year, with especially, again, like I said, with a lot of that attention going towards Staley. I think Mike Matthews primed for a good one.
0: Well, Marlon, even if you count the first year that he didn't play all that much, when have we seen third-year wide receivers that have played a lot? That's exciting to have that much experience in this system and see what that jump could be.
1: Oh, yeah, most definitely. I think they are definitely a highlight for our offense. Mm. And now, and I know I'm jumping, but now it's just, it gets into which quarterback can give them the ball to make some plays and allow those guys to do what they do. And Mike Matthews is a jump ball guy, so let that guy go up and go get it.
0: And we will get to those quarterbacks and get your thoughts on it. There's no doubt about it. We got to talk some DGG. That's coming up a little bit later on this hour as well. He's in the news in a couple of ways, both of them very positive as well. That's VFL Marlon Walls. I'm Vince Ferrara. Marlon in for John Wilkerson. Jace Vincent has a sports report for you. So what does Marlon like about this Tennessee football team? What's he concerned with? Maybe we just gave you a little hint right there. We'll ask him for his answers next here on Sports Talk 99.1, the Sports Animal.
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3: In the NFL, Cowboys star defensive tackle Quinnen Williams has agreed to a 3-year, $105.9 million deal, includes $101 million guaranteed. The NCAA's emergency motions to appeal a fifth year of eligibility for high school class of 22 athletes who used up their eligibility this spring was denied. The NCAA's appeal is still pending. UCLA has hired former NFL quarterback Derek Carr as a special advisor to head coach Bob Chesney. Carr will work with UCLA's offensive staff, Bob Chesney, and the quarterbacks. The NFL preseason rolls along this weekend, where the Tennessee Titans will be at the San Francisco 49ers at 9 o'clock on the NFL Network. Rest of Thursday's slate, Detroit at Cincinnati at 7, Green Bay at Pittsburgh at 7, Indianapolis at New England at 7:30, Chargers at Texans at 8, and Cardinals at Raiders at 8 as well. For your Sports Animal Sports Minute, I'm Jace Vincent.
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5: Well, it's my 50th year reporting East Tennessee traffic, and I enjoy getting out this time of the morning to give you a heads up. Make sure there are no needs for alternates. One wreck, 81 southbound Green County, around the 49-mile marker. Maybe a patch of fog here and there. Nothing like it was yesterday. Come out and join us. Oh, it's the Venture Realm and Walk. 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
16: There is a small chance for a few spotty showers for the first half of the day. Temperatures continuing to climb well into the 80s, lower 90s, and feeling even hotter, helping to fuel some isolated pop-up showers and storms during the afternoon. Bigger potential for more scattered showers and storms, some of which could be on the strong side late Tuesday night into Wednesday morning. In the WVLT First Alert Weather Center, I'm meteorologist Sydney Sullivan.
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0: 6:17 here on this Tuesday morning at Sports Talk with John and Vince. VFL Marlon Wall's in for John Wilkerson. 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Don't forget about those podcasts. They're always there for you. We podcast every single hour. We podcast every single interview, plus some special features like Give Me a Break, our Wednesday segment where we vent about something. How many times do you say give me a break?
1: A lot.
0: When it comes to sports, I know some of you may say worse when you're on the road and somebody cuts you off or whatever, but we do that on Wednesday, so that's fun. So that gets podcasted, and then we do a short bonus podcast, like some extra stuff that maybe we didn't get to squeeze into the show. It's called Bonus Coverage of Sports Talk. That is on the podcast feed as well. So just look for Sports Talk wherever you get your podcast. Subscribe to that, one word, and then all that content directly uploaded to your device. So, Marlon, there is, we talked about, I could tell you like the wide receiver group.
2: Yeah.
0: And I do too, especially seeing them in person. Like you said, the impact of strength and conditioning and just the work that those guys have put in and the talent there. So what, before we get to the things you're concerned about, what are some other things about this football team that you like as we sit right now?
2: I would say number one, if I'm being realistic, which is the thing I've been listening to, following the most this offseason, is Josh Heupel's confidence. You know, you're coming in with a young quarterback, whichever one you go with, you know it's going to be new in that position, new guy in that position. And so that's everybody's number one concern. And it was mine as well until I heard how confident he's been going about his business as the head coach and someone who is a quarterback guru. So he obviously sees something that he likes or has a plan in place to help those guys be successful. And so for me, when I saw that, because that was total flip from what I was expecting. I was expecting more of, you know, how Josh Heupel is. He kind of guards his answers and keep everything quiet. And so it was kind of like, all right, this is where we are. But to hear him very confident in that group, a lot has been talked about, like how he was in the media days, how he came across a lot more laid back. That tells me, as a former player, he likes what he sees over there, or him and Halsley have a plan together as far as what they're going to do to be successful on offense and help that young guy. So I would say that's my number one thing that I'm super, I'm confident about. Just hearing him speak the way he speak, kind of laid back, that tells me there's a plan in place.
0: All right, and what else do you like about this team?
2: Obviously, the running back position, offensive line position. I think we've got a young man back there that's carried the load last year, looked prime and ready, and Deshaun Bishop to do that again this year. Again, seeing him this summer, the guy looks like a robot. Man, he is cut. So the strength and conditioning guy is well, he's earning his money, I would say. But obviously I like those two positions, offensive line, running back. I think he's primed for a really good football season this year. I think if it goes the way I think it can go, especially being young at the quarterback position, I think he could be chasing down some records, here next year if he has the type of year I'm thinking. And then just offensive line, man, I think we've got some big guys. The bodies look good, like they're taking care of their business. I think we need to get back to that where we're mauling guys. That SEC mindset, and I think you finally now have the one of the best offensive lines Josh Heupel could possibly have going into this season. So I'm super excited about pretty much everything on that side, except we've got some question marks at the quarterback position.
0: Number 70 is special.
2: He's a freak. Yeah, he's a freak. I've seen the videos. Obviously, everybody's seen the viral videos. But what I'm more impressed with is you can visibly tell that his body is maturing. Absolutely. He's finally catching up body type wise. And again, getting back to that SEC style football, where we're mauling guys, running guys off the line of scrimmage. That's what I'm super excited about.
0: I could tell that in the spring before he was mauling guys, like we'd be in the indoor and you could just see his body being different, his demeanor, maturity, and he's got the want to as well. So he is absolutely the total package. And Jimmy Himes and I have debated this quite a bit, and he likes Hurd, the combination of Hurd and Sanders as a tackle duo. I think the combination of Sanders in year two at left tackle and Ori Williams at right tackle, talk about a massive human being.
2: Yeah.
0: I think that that tackle duo will be better this year than the two last year. What do you think?
2: Yeah. And I think we need it to be. If you remember last year, Lance Hurd was coming off a not so great year the year before.
0: Right.
2: And so he did a good job of stepping into that role. I think he had some hard conversations that offseason with the coaches, with Ellaby. But yes, I'm super excited about Ori Williams. I'm super excited about Davis Sanders Jr. Because they're big human beings. And then also, like I said, we get to get back to that physical style brand of football that Tennessee is known for. And then now you throw Deshaun Bishop in there, and then you throw in the rest of those guys on that offensive line. I mean, what is there not to like for this upcoming season as far as those that group position goes?
0: Okay, let's get in the concerns. We'll hold quarterback because we're going to hear from FaZe on Brandon, and we'll react to him and get your thoughts on it after that. What else is a concern? It didn't have to be a season-wrecking issue, but what are some other things you're like, I kind of got to take a wait and see a little bit?
2: No, I wasn't even going to go quarterback, so I'm glad you said that. No, I've got bigger concerns than that. All right, so what I'm hearing this old spring, since the spring, and going into fall camp now this first week, is the defense look a lot better. Like, they look awesome as far as tricking the young guys we got, the different looks we're getting, the way we're playing games with the corners and the safeties, and you know how we're getting pressure. My concern is exactly what I just said, is how we're going to get pressure. You've got David Hobbs, who we're looking to come back and have a really good year. You've got the big guy, Xavier, that came over from Penn State with this staff. But, you know, the obvious thing is we lost Chas Coleman, who was a guy we was expecting to rush off the edge for us and put pressure on the quarterback. I would tell you from my time at University of Tennessee, playing the position defensive line wise, you can be really good at the secondary spot. And if you don't have anybody that can put pressure on the quarterback, those guys can't cover for 4 or 5 seconds. Mm-hmm. So my biggest concern that I would have to say in this football team is, aside from quarterback, is who are we going to be relying on to get to the passer? We've got to speed those guys up. I think offensively, like I just said, I think we're going to have a plan in place to help them. Now it's defensively. Can we go out? Can we get an extra stop here and there? And so my biggest concern is who is getting to the quarterback for us? Can those guys accept that challenge? Can those put something together that we can regularly use that's going to be effective to get to the quarterback? Those are a lot of question marks that we got to get figured out.
0: It's Marlon Wallace, VFL, in for John Wilkerson. We'll come back and visit that topic because Jim Knowles has done so many different things in the past in some of his defenses. What are some of the options in terms of alignment and scheme that he can do? We'll get Marlon's thoughts on that coming back. So how's Faison Brandon handling all the attention he's getting being a University of Tennessee Volunteers quarterback? He'll tell us next here on Sports Talk 99.1, the Sports Animal.
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4: Well, you're getting yourself and many of the kids ready for the first full day of school. They don't have any lanes blocked right now. Although, let me back up by that. They were working to reckon 81 southbound Greene County around the 49-mile marker. When I checked that a few minutes ago, they still had a lane block. That wreck occurred about 2 o'clock this morning. You know, we've had some big storms come through the area with all this heat. You call David Barnett for an inspection. 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
0: Here on this Tuesday morning, August 11th, 72 degrees. I'm Vince Farrar. Appreciate you guys hanging out with us. We got VFL Marlon Walls in the house for the vacationing John Wilkerson this week. And we got so much to cram in to the show, getting Marlon's thoughts on this Tennessee football team in a lot of ways. If you have anything for Marlon, he's here until 9 this morning as we take you up to the Eric Ainge Show. So hit us up on the text line at 865-656-9900. We'll get Marlon's thoughts on Tennessee's quarterback battle. Well, let's hear from one of those guys, and that's five-star freshman Faison Brandon. Took some questions at Tennessee's media day to kick off camp. Here is Faison Brandon.
18: You talked about how you spend a lot of long hours here in the summer. What do you do to kind of get away or shut your mind off from football? Or are you all about ball all the time? What do you do for fun, I guess?
19: For fun, I really just play the game. Or hang out with some of my teammates. Since I got here, started liking ping pong a lot. So whenever I'm in a facility, I don't have anything to do, I'll play that. So
18: are you the best ping pong player on the team?
19: Nah, I'll say Jackson. Jackson Ross is probably the best ping pong player.
20: I probably missed the question already, but how comfortable are you in the system?
19: I'll say a lot more comfortable than I was. Definitely have some more like growing to do, but I definitely am a lot more confident going into the fall camp.
16: What is this like, walking up here, 10 cameras pointing at you and kind of all the, I guess, hoopla that goes along with maybe being the quarterback here?
19: I'll say, I guess, I don't know, I try not to take it, like, let it boost my head up too much, but I guess just what comes with it. I'm very grateful for that because, you know, everybody doesn't get the opportunity to have all the cameras and get all, ask all these questions and stuff.
16: How do you handle that as a young person? I mean, just being a freshman here and seeing all this attention, having all this attention on you?
19: I would say just letting it make me want to, like, work harder, you know, to kind of, like, live up to, you know, have all the cameras and people be like, he didn't do anything to deserve that. But I would say just letting it make me want to work harder to, you know, prove that I earned it. Yeah, I'll really say after the whole, like, Joey thing, you know, I didn't really know what was going to happen. I was planning on coming here and, you know, working hard regardless. But after I seen that he didn't get his extra year, like, I would say just, like, made me want to work even more harder, you know, knowing that it's, like, a quarterback battle now, so.
20: When was the last quarterback battle you were in?
19: I had my freshman year in high school.
20: So. Did you win it?
19: Well, like, split time. Like, I was a senior. We just ended up splitting time every game. So he would play, like, a quarter. I would play a quarter and just be back and forth.
20: When did you start playing quarterback? Because that's what you always wanted to do.
19: No, I started playing quarterback, say, out the fifth or sixth grade. I didn't always want to play quarterback. I played wide receiver and, like, tight end and stuff. Actually didn't really like quarterback that much until their starting quarterback got hurt and I just had to go there and play it, and then I just started. I kept playing it and I eventually started to like it and learn more about it and like the ins and outs of it and stuff like that. I started to love playing quarterback.
21: What do you love most about the position now?
19: I'll say just being in control of the offense. I know it can be stressful at times, but I feel like it's just, I feel like that's the biggest thing I like about being a quarterback.
20: Why you wear number 11?
19: It's the number I got my freshman year in high school. I always wore number 3, but Alex Taylor had 3 when I got there, so 11 was the number I got, and I just kind of stuck with it. Yeah, nah.
20: As a young guy, how helpful is it to lean on some of the experience that's around you, receivers, offensive line, running backs, things like that?
19: I'll say, you know, having older guys that already done it, who played at the college level, is just, I'll say it's a lot. It's very helpful having them because they know the work you got to put in to play at a high level. So they can push me. If they see me, like, slacking or not doing something to a level they know it needs to be done, then they'll get on to me or, you know, push me to go harder.
22: Whoever wins the job, I mean, you got to be a leader, but both of you guys are young. Is that a hard task, the challenge of leading a bunch of older guys when you're a true freshman?
19: I feel like, yeah, but I'll say I'm starting to grow into, like more of the leader role now. Like, you know, just started really with the off-season workouts. Just talking to them, like, whenever we're doing, like, cone drills or, like, conditioning, trying to motivate the guys, you know, to start, you know, helping my voice, you know, for whenever we go out there and, like, we're in the huddle or they need me to say something to them. It's just easier, and it's not just starting then. It's starting, like, in workouts and stuff like this, so they already hear my voice.
0: So Faison Brandon taking some questions, talking about the responsibility of being the quarterback and having all those cameras and the attention and wanting to live up to it. What do you think, Marlon?
2: Oof, okay. I would say my immediate reaction is, man, he's a young pup.
0: Yeah.
2: He's a young pup, and again, he's a freshman coming in, came in early. I don't think we're going to find out a whole lot right now with the cameras being pushed in his face. I think when you find that out is in Atlanta, Georgia Tech, the fans are against your back. Or you just had a bad play, right? Snap, fumble, something like that, intercept, because it's going to happen with the young guys. It happens to all of us, or did happen to all of us. And now it's, are you unfazed? Are you unfazed? Can you jump back in the huddle? You know, things have gone against you. We've lost a little bit of the momentum. Are you unfazed? Can you go back to my teaching? Can I go back to who I am as a person? And I'm ready to get back in the huddle and lead then. I'll tell you guys this, and this is when we knew with one particular quarterback who's super popular here at University of Tennessee, and that was Josh Dobbs. We were on the road in Tuscaloosa. Game's getting out of hand a little bit. He gets his first action. And I think Saban threw like a zero blitz or something like that at him. And I mean, he got smacked. I mean, like smacked to where we like, ooh, okay, that young cat ain't getting up from that one. And a lot of the offensive linemen came back over to the sidelines like, man, he popped right up. He was whistling a little bit and was like, hey, here's the next play. Let's go. And it was like at that moment they knew, all right, this cat's unfazed. He's a football player. He, you know, that play that could have been something that he thought about, or, you know, they always say don't let the first play beat you twice. That could have happened in that moment. And when him jumping back up, getting back in the huddle, unfazed, let's go get the next one. I think that's when we find out a lot about Faison Brandon. But right now, what I hear in the interviews, talking about ping pong and all that, I hope he dives into that seriously, because it's, you guys know this, like it's in October, September, all that's when it gets real, and you've got to have an outlet to kill some of that noise and just stay focused, stay even keel in what you do as a football player. So I think that's when we'll find out a whole lot. So I'm hoping he's playing a lot of ping pong.
0: Well, it is a great point for that balance, but I think it's also a reminder that there are so many steps to this.
2: Yeah.
0: Like, people are looking at highlight videos and stuff, and we appreciate you guys doing that, but looking at that, say, oh, he's absolutely the guy. You got to take the steps, like the scrimmages. Like, how does he handle recognizing the defense, getting them in the right run play, all those kind of things? Maybe the coaching staff has an idea who the guy is, but you still have to pass those little tests. And then the ultimate test in games, like you said, with that adversity.
2: Yeah. Yeah. And even in the scrimmages, they're scripted.
0: Yeah.
2: From an offensive standpoint, from a defensive standpoint. So it's kind of like you're going in and you know where the ball is supposed to go, kind of deal. Okay, now if it breaks down, and again, that's where scrimmages get a little bit more important. If something breaks down, or Jim knows, take this, my first read or second read away, now we get to see those quarterbacks in action. Okay, what do you do? What is your reaction time? Can we make something out of nothing at that position? That's when you find out in the scrimmage. But even still in the scrimmages, it's scripted. It's man, truly, you don't really understand until you get to, there's fans in the stadium and it's going crazy. And it's like, all right, the lights are on and ain't nobody coming to save you. You got to go play football. You got to make decisions. You got to make them fast. That's when it kicks in.
0: Do you think Faison Brandon is going to be the starting quarterback game one against Furman?
2: Truthfully speaking, I don't want him to. And here's the reason why. I want him to have to go to Faison and opposed to go away from Faison. You know what I mean? I think that's tough on a young quarterback, especially what we got going on now. And everybody's been saying it the whole offseason. Hey, we don't want the whole Jackson Arnold situation to take place. I'd rather we start off somewhere else and then, okay, this guy's finally ready. From what we've seen in practice, he's progressed. His reads are getting better. He understands what we want from the position. Now, if he does it out of camp, I think he's got to go take the position. And right now, where we're standing right now, I think it's pretty, okay, here's a good throw here. Here's a good throw by you here. If it's that way the entire camp, I'd rather the older guy go in, and then we have to go to Faison and opposed to we start Faison. Now we see him in some of those situations, bad play here, got to rebound, bounce back here. And we don't handle that well, and now we got to go to McIntyre. I think that's more damaging to a young quarterback.
0: Interesting. That's VFL Marlon Walls in for John Wilkerson. So we got good news, and we got tough news. So two positive stories on DGG, and then another VFL goes down to
2: Let's
0: injury.
2: Go, baby.
0: We'll give you the details on all of that next on Sports Talk 99.1, the Sports Animal.
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3: Star defensive tackle for the Cowboys, Quinnen Williams, has signed a new $105.9 million deal. Up to 3 years, includes $101 million guaranteed. The NCAA's emergency motions to appeal a fifth year of eligibility for high school class of 22 athletes who used up their eligibility this spring was denied. The NCAA's appeal is still pending. UCLA has hired former NFL quarterback Derek Carr as a special advisor to Bob Chesney, the head coach, where Carr will work with UCLA's offensive staff and quarterbacks. VFL Cade Mays will miss a significant period of time after suffering a wrist injury in practice on Sunday. Mays was projected to be Detroit's starting tackle and has started 27 games over the last four seasons with the Carolina Panthers. The NFL preseason comes along this week starting on Thursday, where the Tennessee Titans will be at the San Francisco 49ers at 9 o'clock on the NFL Network. For your Sports Animal Sports Minute, I'm Jay Svensson.
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10: Very hot and humid with a few isolated showers and even a rumble of thunder really at any point in the day, but a better potential for more storms will arrive Tuesday night. In the WVLT First Alert Weather Center, I'm meteorologist Sydney Sullivan.
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0: .649 here on this Tuesday morning, August 11th. Hope you're off to a great start. Thank you so much for hanging out with us here this morning. We have VFL Marlon Walls in for the vacationing John Wilkerson. Otis on the text line at 865-656-9900 says, good morning, Marlon and Vince. Have a smooth show, Otis.
2: So, there we go. There we go.
0: Otis, appreciate that. Always chiming in and showing some love. So appreciate that. That is there for you, that text line. Anything you have for VFL Marlon Walls here until 9 a.m. as we take you up to the Eric Ainge show. So DGG, he says he is shutting down his recruitment. He is all in. He's committed to Tennessee. And he says, my commitment is to Tennessee. He's shutting things down. That should make Vols fans feel really good that because you got to get to the signature and you just never know. And you know, people are still coming, like Ohio State. But hopefully that's the case. And you can get this generational player to the finish line.
2: Hey, listen, for $2 million, I'm shutting that thing down too. pretty fast. Once I see that, we're locked in. We're locked and rolling. We're locked in and rolling on this thing. But he seems like a very self-aware young man as far as how he carries himself. You know, I do a lot of conversation with Emo, Eric Westmoreland. That's a coach over there at Baylor. Mm-hmm. And when he broke down the young man's diet to me this summer, and I was like, man, he's locked in. He understands the business of taking care of my body and what I do well and how to perform at my very best. And so I think when he says something like, hey, I'm shutting this thing down, I don't think it's what we get out of most recruits, young man today. It's like, all right, well, who can – all right, this conversation's changed a little bit, so now I'm back open. I think he's pretty locked in on University of Tennessee and understands the opportunity he has in front of him. And I think he – from what I heard, he's ready to lock in on football and get all the noise away and get locked in on the season coming up. So I love to hear that, and I think that's great for Tennessee fans.
0: Well, you see the videos out there on social media, like his first carry in that scrimmage. It's crazy.
2: First carry. That's wild, man. That is insane. So I'm excited. I'm just a glorified fan now. Most of us are. And so I was watching that clip, and it was like, man, that's insane. The first touch is to the house. So, like, I think that's something that Vol fans can get behind and get excited about.
0: And speaking of that $2 million price tag, Hayes Fawcett from Rivals, national recruiting analyst, says that even with that historic price tag, that Tennessee has a steal in David Gabriel George.
2: There we go.
0: He, because of the tempo, his physicality, ability to break tackles, all those things. And then something that I don't think people are talking enough about is short yardage. When you have that tempo to go with Tennessee not always being good enough in those short yardage, you have that kind of physicality and ability to take it to the house in short yardage, man, that and in the red zone, too.
2: Yeah. There's been several years I've watched a game, and it's like, all right, it's third and two. Mm-hmm. All right, who's that big bruiser we got? We just talked about Cam Seldon a little bit. It's like, who is that big bruiser we got that we can put the ball in their hands, and we know we're going to get 2 yards? Just the guy falling forward going to get us 2 yards. I think he's got the ability to do that. He's got the body type to do that. And then we know the strict regimen he's on as far as how he carries himself and how he eats and how he trains. I think that's a win-win for the Vols. I think this cat's going to be a household name that a lot of fans can get behind.
0: And one more thing, mentioned it going into the break. It helps in short yardage when you have a really good center. Well, the Detroit Lions signed VFL Cade Mays in the offseason to a nice free agent contract to be the starting center there. He had been doing great. Just not too long ago, played some comments of him talking about what a great fit he is. He's a Dan Campbell type of guy, and Dan Campbell's his type of coach. Well, Cade Mays went down with a wrist injury,
2: man,
0: in camp, and is going to be out a significant amount of time. They're talking 8 to 10 weeks, possibly by that week 6 open week for the Lions. But man, a big blow, and we're just unfortunately seeing too many of these VFLs get injured. At least Cade isn't out for the season. Chris Brazel, Princeton Fant, those guys out for the year. Man, it's just tough to hear news when

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1: Bells, they just signed your guy Josh Dobbs. So they have five on that team. Tyree West, Miles Kitzelman. So they have a nice group of VFLs. Unfortunately for Cade Mays, he goes down, and hopefully he can get back really soon because he's going to be a big help for that offensive line. All right, we'll get to some more headlines coming up a little bit later on. We're going to talk about Tennessee football practice, what the schedule is, what to expect here this week with Tennessee football. That's next here on Sports Talk. Marlon Walls, VFL, in for John Wilkerson. I'm Vince Ferrara, 99.1, the Sports Animal.
2: 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Steady flow. Here we go again with a slowdown. Westbound Edgemoor Road, work at Melton Lake. 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
11: and disruptive up front. Let's go. Have a day.
12: Yeah, real ball.
11: Let's go, slide out. Let's go.
12: Have a great day, 14. Love your tackle reps from the other day. Love it.
11: Let's go, baby. Have a great day. Let's go. Have a day. Let's go. Reek. Have a day, DBs.
12: Oh, hey, open that toe up more. Same thing with you, Ryan. Open it up. It's like on film when you see that foot right here, right? You're throwing across your lower body, right? So you want to put it in the right position right here. Good shelf, George. Make sure you don't push it forward. You got a chance. You know what I mean? Just don't pushing it forward. Don't push it. You weren't, but that's something checklist every time when we're warming up.
11: TJ, leverage foot right from the front, right? Right from the start. Start low, play low. Here we go. Contact's coming when you cross. Get it to the tuck. Ian, do you feel the guy outside? Okay, if you feel the guy outside and it's not clamped, just sit right there. Hey, you just got to clean it up. You see it unblocked, clean it up.
13: Clean it up. Some VFL films, good stuff of Tennessee head coach Josh Heupel mic'd up at some recent practices. 7:06 here on this Tuesday morning. I'm Vince Ferrara. We got VFL Marlon Walls in for John Wilkerson. So what was your reaction to some of that? Get you fired up to get on the practice field?
14: Yeah, man. He's in his element, right? It takes you back. Coaches always trying to find any kind of mental edge they can find, especially to start practice out. And you just got done watching the tape, so you know what you got to correct. And so those guys, what it sounds like he's doing is just kind of reassuring, making sure they're ready to go for the day.
13: I think he's positive, but he's still teaching at the same time. Like, you could tell that's what he enjoys doing, and then seeing the payoff afterwards. Correct something, he always says it, and you'll hear more audio later. Of don't make the same mistake twice. Like that's what he's talking about a lot. But he enjoys teaching and encouraging guys and seeing their payoff.
14: I want to see him. I'll be honest with you. I want to see him rip a couple guys this year.
13: Okay.
14: Now quarterbacks are a little different. They're mental guys, so right. You got to play them how you play them. But like defensive linemen, linebackers, all the rest, rip them guys a couple times. I want to see that a little bit this season.
13: So a little bit of like. Emotional accountability,
14: yeah,
13: like
14: yeah, in the yeah, moment. Yeah. This is what year six for him.
13: Yeah.
14: Yeah. It's go time.
13: Now we saw a different level of accountability by the moves they made, the changes to the staff, because that, you know, he had always kind of rode with his guys.
14: Yeah.
13: So for him to get out of the comfort zone and make that defense coordinator change, I think that kind of showed that, hey, I got to make some tough decisions sometimes. But yeah, you're right. Maybe in the moment, like, all right, we got to do this now. Yeah. We're not putting up with this now. At the moment.
14: Yeah. So just so you guys know, like we're trained machines by this time.
13: Mm-hmm.
14: By the time you get out of camp, man, you are almost a robot. You're in your own little bubble. And so, Coach G's going to get after those guys.
13: Oh, yeah.
14: Defensively, they're going to get after them. And so, like, I want to see that as a defensive guy, and I'm just being selfish as a former defensive guy. I want to see Heupel getting that element a little bit more. Rip a couple guys when those bad decisions are being made. Those can actually help those guys in that moment because, again, they're used to being coached that way anyways. So I want to see them get a little bit more into that. Rip a couple of those guys a little bit this season.
13: All right. Something to watch for. That's from it. VFL Marlon Walls. All right. Let's get you the walkthrough. Tell you what we have planned here for this hour. In a little bit less than 10 minutes, we will hear from Jim Knowles, Tennessee defensive coordinator. Not sure how much he's ripping into guys, but he has got a very, very interesting task of improving that defense, as we talked about. With him being in his first year as DC. We'll also get Marlon's thoughts on this Tennessee football schedule for this year. Kind of go game by game on how he views it, where the tricky spots are, where the confidence level is in some games, and maybe we can squeeze a record prediction at the moment out of Marlon's.
14: We'll see.
13: The head nods. And, I don't know. We'll see. So that's coming up in about 25 minutes. We'll also have a UT football practice report from Riley Halton before hour number two is up. Then the final hour of the show. Step to the plate today at Trivia for a Great Prize presented by West End Tire, and our weekly two segments with Brent Hubbs from VolQuest. If you got any questions for Brent, you can ask him live on the air at 865-656-9900 or that same number, shoot us a text and we will pass those along to Brent. So Tennessee back on the practice field this morning. They had practice number four on Sunday. That was closed to the media. Off day yesterday, and then back at it this morning for practice number 5 of 19 prior to game week. So a couple of viewing periods a little bit later on this morning. Then Glenn Ellerbe will be available to the media, plus some offensive linemen will talk as well. Speaking of offensive linemen, not sure if he'll be available, but Wendell Moy Jr., named third team preseason All-American by On Three. Marlon was really complimenting the offensive linemen earlier. And then two Vols made Bruce Feldman from the Athletics annual freaks list. Arion Carter checking in at number six. He was 12 last year. Mike Matthews at 71. Plus there's three ex-Vols on that list. Emmanuel Okoye, remember him from the NFL Academy?
14: Yeah, yeah. I mean,
13: we talked about the freakish size and athleticism for that guy. Started out at tight end and then D-line, just never really able to make an impact or breakthrough, but he was so young and so raw. They like what they see out at Cal so far. And he was in at number six, Nico Iamaleava at 67, UCS quarterback, and then Cam Seldon from USF at wide receiver at 88. Just a quick thought on either Wendell Moy Jr. or any of those guys on that freak list.
14: I like the freak title for the cat over at Cal. What was it, Okoye?
13: Okoye, man.
14: Yeah. I know he came over from the NFL
13: Academy.
14: NFL Academy. Like when you saw him, it's just he had the freak title all over. There's some cats that just they walk out the locker room looking that way. So man, I'm excited to, and I know it ain't for us, but I'm excited to see him finally starting to put it together a little bit. I know he was a little bit behind as far as football goes and Ackerman goes. So glad to see he's finally getting a little shine.
13: So Okoye, real quick from his head coach, Tosh Lapoy at Cal. He's 6'4", Okoye is 6'4", 247, 8% body fat, bench pressed 405, squatted 500, clean 365, verticaled 42, verticaled 42, broad jumped 11, and hit 21.5 miles per hour on the GPS. Lapoy says he is an absolute freak. Those numbers are 100% verified and accurate. On Mike Matthews, Bruce Feldman says his improved his top end speed to 23 miles per hour. That gets it done. 1.43 in the 10-yard split, which is very important for the wide receivers, you know, and verticaled 38.5 inches. So 6'1", 200. And as you mentioned earlier, Marlon, he looks in terrific shape right now. I haven't seen him drop a ball yet.
14: And I want to see some of that versus Auburn, versus Texas A&M. I want to see some of that top end speed from that freak athlete in Mike Matthews.
13: And then Arion Carter, he has improved his top end speed also. He's improved that, and he's at top GPS is at 21.7, 6'1", 238. He was a former hurdler in high school. And then he has been just terrific. Obviously the vert is up to 42.5. And then his bench press is up to 400. That's a 75-pound jump in his bench press, according to Bruce Feldman on Arion Carter. And then also Derek Owens has been putting a lot of those numbers out there as well. VFL Marlon Walls in for John Wilkerson this morning, who is vacationing this week. So no coach speak from Vols DC Jim Knowles when describing how good he thinks this Tennessee defense can be. You'll hear what he said next here on Sports Talk 99.1, the Sports Animal.
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15: The Cowboys and Quinnen Williams have agreed on a new 3-year, $105.9 million deal. It includes $101 million guaranteed, keeping the star D tackle in Dallas. The NCAA's emergency motions to appeal a fifth year of eligibility for high school class of 22 athletes who used up their eligibility this spring was denied. The NCAA's appeal is still pending. VFL Cade Mays will miss, quote, a significant period of time after suffering a wrist injury in practice on Sunday. Mays is projected to be Detroit's starting tackle and has started 27 games over the last four seasons for the Carolina Panthers. UCLA has hired former NFL quarterback Derek Carr as a special advisor to head coach Bob Chesney. Carr will work with UCLA's offensive staff and quarterbacks. The NFL preseason rolls along this week. On Thursday, the Tennessee Titans will be at the San Francisco 49ers at 9 o'clock on the NFL Network. For your Sports Animal Sports Minute, I'm Jace Vincent.
16: 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Hey, there's been a rock slide in Campbell County on 75 northbound around the 155. The tail is just coming in. A couple of minutes early for Farragut Sequoia Hills. 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
1: Well, we are continuing to crank up the heat for our Tuesday with a mix of sun and clouds. Now, a few passing showers will be possible really at any point in the day, but our focus will turn to late tonight, especially after midnight through the early Wednesday morning time frame, with some scattered showers and storms, some of which could pack a punch. In the WVLT First Alert Weather Center, I'm meteorologist Sydney Sullivan.
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13: 7:20 here on this Tuesday morning. How we doing? Appreciate you guys hanging out with us. I am Vince Ferrara. John Wilkerson on vacation, so we brought in, we used up a lot of budget, but we brought in our guy, Marlon Wallace, VFL, in the house until 9 a.m., and we're taking you up to the Eric Ains Show. So we got a lot more to get to. Of course, Brent Hubbs, his weekly two segments with us next hour. Got trivia to start things out in that final hour of the show. And then Marlon on Tennessee's football schedule, that in about 15 minutes or so. So let's hear from Tennessee defensive coordinator Jim Knowles. He took some questions recently and didn't have coach speak when talking about what he expects from his defense this year. Here's a little bit from Tennessee's first-year DC, Jim Knowles.
5: You talk about the creativity you had with the pass rush at Penn State, but when you're able to spend this camp teaching the players and not the coaches, how much does that open the door for creativity, knowing that you've got a little bit more time?
25: Right. Yeah, it means a lot. It really affects how I approach coaching the defense on a day-to-day basis. You know, if I don't have to spend a lot of time coaching the basics of the system, I can then operate more in practice as if it's a laboratory and try different things and, you know, see how it works out, see who really makes plays in different positions as we place guys in different areas, what they're best at. So it's a lot more fun, definitely.
26: With Arian's suspension, how nice of a luxury is it that you have older linebackers that will be able to handle the moment on the road at Georgia Tech week two, and especially Jeremiah Thielander? What have you seen from him leadership-wise this offseason and his development as a football player?
25: Yeah, feel terrible for AC. He's a strong leader, really an alpha in our room, and he'll be okay. He's handled worse things in his life, but feel bad for him. Thielander is, you know, I think he's what every Tennessee fan would hope to have as a defender. You know, he's a guy that is going to give his all for Tennessee every day. You know, you show him a picture of the stadium and you say, what's that mean to you? And he says, home. You know, like, this is his place. He takes a lot of pride in it. He's vocal. He's a leader. He's always trying to do the right things. You know, he's aggressive. You know, he's just a guy you can count on and a really good person, too.
27: What do you expect to see from the defense this fall camp? And just what expectations do you have for this team going into this new season?
25: I expect the defense to continue to grow situationally, right? Because we have to dive into the situations. I mean, once you get the basics installed, now you have to dive into all the situations that happen in a football game, you know. And as you know, there's a ton of them, you know. So we really need to hone down on those specific situations, you know, which we can do because we've gotten the basics of it in. And, you know, I expect this defense to be elite. I expect us to be able to perform in pressure situations. And I expect fans, coaches, players, you know, that when the defense takes the field, that they have a high expectation that we're going to stop the opponent. I think when you have that feeling, it just breeds confidence, right? No matter what happens in the game, turnover, you know, no matter how the offense is doing, and when you know your defense can take the field and stop people, makes everybody feel better, generates a lot of positive energy, so that's what I expect.
0: How would you describe Ty Redmond's spring and summer, and in what areas has he taken the next step?
25: Ty has, had a great spring and summer. He's become more detailed, more interested in the details of playing the position and performing those details and techniques on a day-to-day basis. He has exceptional length and natural talent, but I've seen him really take a better interest in learning the nuance of the position and how he can change his leverage, change his technique based on a given call and where his help is. And so I've seen him grow that way.
13: Several things really interesting. I expect this defense to be elite, was his quote. Not next year's defense.
6: Yeah, I caught that.
13: Not in 3 years, but this defense to be elite. What do you think?
6: So I'm going to go back to my, I'm going to go put my player cap back on. The first thing that stood out to me is like those expectations that he has for this defense. And as a player, you have to back that up. And so like, you know, you get a lot of coaches speak and you always know when you're sitting in that room and you're in that defensive meeting and the coach is saying the what ifs and it's possible to do this and we could possibly do this. Our potential is this. No. Knows is pointing out like we got expectations for this defense. This defense should be elite. And so as a player, what that does to you is it kind of puts that battery in your back. It's kind of like, the expectations is this. I got to do my part. So whether that be a Ty Redmond, whether that be a Hobbs, whether that be AC as he's speaking about a Farouk, it's like when you hear the defensive coordinator, a guy like Knowles who's been around the block, that's won championships, speak on and say, hey, you know, our expectation here at University of Tennessee is the fans are going to have an elite defense that they can count on. We're not so much worried about what the offense is doing. We understand as a defense, we have the potential to be elite. That puts a batter in everybody else's back. That brings accountability. That make those cats say, ain't no excuses. We get it done this year. So I'm fired up just hearing that, man. That the chills are coming in from a former player.
13: The smile on your
6: face. Yeah, man. Yeah. It's an energetic movement that you can feel when your DC talks like that about the defense. Everybody, 1 through 11, 1 through 22, got to be ready to go, and they hold themselves accountable for that.
13: Couple things. Great question early on about having all the familiarity to help him teach, because that's been a big narrative, to where he's not having to spend as much time on the basics of the defense because he's got others to help in that area, and then he can kind of be in the lab. They've called him the evil genius, so he can be
6: sounds like one.
13: And trying things and like seeing where testing things out. All right, this guy's best in this position. They need that, whether it's generating pass rush or just getting the best 11 on the field. Man, that's another real positive too, that he did a nice job of kind of outlining.
6: Yeah, you can tell the difference. You can tell the difference with when you're hearing, hey, this defense usually take 2 years. Mm-hmm. Year two is when you start to see the real benefits. And you're hearing from him, again, a veteran who's been around the block, understands the pressure that comes with saying, hey, there's a positive, like we should be an elite defense. That means he's feeling pretty confident. And I think that does make a big difference. Having guys that's been in this system before, he's not having to coach the coaches. The coaches can now, I think I said, I heard somewhere, he said about 70% of the defense is already installed going into camp. And so we've got to catch up and go and finish that off. But like you can hear the confidence in his voice. And I think that made a big difference. Having those guys that's been a part of that system already, that's already helping coach guys like Coach G, making sure they're up on the scheme. He's got high expectations for this defense. He's got high expectations. You can tell he's excited about it. And again, he's a guy that's a veteran. He don't speak unless he knows what I got. And so that's a big deal right there.
13: And then one other thing at the end real quick on Ty Redmond. We haven't seen him in practice. He's had an illness. Hopefully he is back this week. But, man, the length, the skill set he has, the way he performed not only right out of the gate last year, but then after that tough stretch, he bounced back and finished off his freshman campaign. He is taller. He is bigger. Yeah. Man, that his I like those compliments about him being even more invested in the fine details of the position.
6: It's two ways you can go when you're a young corner forced into the position like he was with those two corners we had going down before the season. You leave there with confidence because you've already been targeted. You know guys are coming after you. That's kind of now become a norm for him last season. And so the only way is up, honestly, because you're getting better, because you're seeing more. And so I feel like he's a guy that his clock got sped up last year. So now the game is starting to slow down for him. And then now you got a guy like Knowles as a mad scientist that can, you know, teach him a little bit more. I can guarantee he's going to walk into this season as he gets healthy, a very, very confident corner, somebody that we can count on to lock guys up and be special in his defense. So I'm excited about Ty Redmond.
13: That's VFL Marlon Walls. What does Marlon think about this 2026 schedule for Tennessee? He'll break it down next on Sports Talk. Marlon in for John. I'm Vince, 99.1, the Sports Animal.
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16: Yeah, not much to add on the report of a rock slide. Highway Patrol told me about it. They contacted TDOT to check 75 southbound at the 155 in Jellicoe. 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

0: 7:37 here on this Tuesday morning. This is Sports Talk with John and Vince. I see a little sun poking out. It's a good thing. Hope your Tuesday's off to a great start. Thank you so much for listening to us. We're here each weekday from 6 until 9. If you don't get a chance to listen to the whole show, take the kids to school or work or whatever the case may be, those podcasts are there for you. And go back and visit it and listen to it a little bit later on in the day or whenever it's convenient. It's on demand. It's there for you. So each hour is podcasted. Each individual interview is podcasted for you as well. And some bonus additional stuff there as well. So wherever you get your podcast, subscribe to Sports Talk or get the Sports Animal app if you don't already have it. And everything, ability to listen live and have access to those podcasts, all of that is there for you, plus a bunch of stories and everything else we got, ways to interact with us all on the app as well. So VFL Marlon Wall's in for John Wilkerson this morning. So Marlon, let's talk about this Tennessee football schedule. Kind of let's take it through. You're from Furman. Just give me a quick hit on how you see this schedule playing out in each of those games, kind of the threat or the confidence level you have in Tennessee winning those games.
1: Furman is should be a game where we kind of, you know, we're playing in a stadium for the first time. Mm-hmm. Getting used to game day, the rituals, the schedule of game of actual game day. But I think we're going to take care of business there, and we'll look pretty good doing so.
0: So then Atlanta, and this is at Georgia Tech's stadium, which – it's not as much of an advantage for Tennessee as if it would have been in the Dome and Mercedes, but I think it's cool for fans to experience that. It's a little bit tougher challenge on their home field. What do you think about that true road game at Georgia Tech?
1: I think this is what we find out a lot about the young quarterbacks. Mm-hmm. Situational football, like Knowles talked about. You know, a drive not going so good. What do we turn that into? Or a play didn't end well, or drive didn't end well the way we wanted it to at that position. And then same thing for the defense. I know the offensive coordinator left out. He's at Florida now from Georgia Tech, but I was super impressed with Georgia Tech watching them a year ago and like what they did offensively. Now you had Haynes King at the quarterback, but I like the formations they gave out. And so I'm hoping we see a little bit more of that as well. And that way the defense can, you know, kind of get ready for it. But then also learn what to do about it. You learn your adjustments and all the rest of that. But I got us winning that ball game. But I think it's going to be a tight one for sure.
0: The younger Mendoza quarterback, Haynes, a running back, is really good. They have multiple really good running backs. So they are not going to be a pushover. I think they're picked fifth in the preseason poll in the ACC. So then you get the first of three ex-Tennessee coaches as head coaches of another team, with Jerry Mack bringing in Kennesaw State, who had a massive jump in win total last year with Coach Mack.
1: Yeah, I think same thing. I think it'll be you learn, you fix what you didn't get right versus Georgia Tech, mm-hmm. and you take that into Kennesaw State, and then you make those adjustments. I'm happy to see Jerry Mack coming back. I'm sure he'll be excited about it. The team will be good. You know, some of the guys will be able to, you know, dap them up a little bit. But once the ball kick off, it's kick off. And now let's make our adjustments and take care of business.
0: All right. So what a way to open up SEC play with Arch Manning and Texas with all of their expectations this year. Man, I don't know if you saw the Cam Coleman kind of leaping one-handed way behind him catch. I mean, that guy, one of the best transfer portal additions, and he's a freak receiver. So they got a lot more around Arch this year, and he played great to close out last year. What do you think about that opponent to start SEC play at home?
1: I think it's going to be one of our toughest games. Mm-hmm. And then it's to start SEC play. Again, you've got three games ahead of that. I feel like Knowles and Hype will do a great job, and Halsey do a great job of fixing those things that we need to get corrected. But it's going to be a tall task. It's going to be a tough task. I think guys like Ty Redmond are going to be significantly challenged, mm-hmm. and we'll find out what we got in that position. But I do think it's going to be probably one of the toughest ball games we play this season. And from a state, I got to give a win loss here.
0: You don't have to. You just give me a record at the end.
1: It's
0: all good. So next up is Alex Golish and Auburn. Tim Banks on that staff.
1: Yeah.
0: There's a number. Chaz Nimrod is on that team. So there's so many other support guys that are there with Golish that were at Tennessee that followed him to my alma mater, USF, and then back to Auburn. So there's your second former coaching staff member leading another program in Auburn. What do you think about Golish and the Auburn Tigers?
1: I think I think Heupel's going to be super motivated this game. I think Halsey's going to be super motivated this game. We've talked about it on different shows about like how the offense looked different once Alex Golish left. The most productive season we've had from a stat standpoint was when Golish was here. And we had that question of who's calling the plays, who's not. And then on the other side, you've got Tim Banks that's coming back into Neyland Stadium, and we know how that thing ended last year. I think this is going to be a motivated Josh Heupel. I think this is going to be a motivated Halsey. I think this is going to be a motivated Jim Knowles defense. We know they've got a really good quarterback over there at the Auburn that's going to have to stop, and this will be our first true mobile guy that we're going to see that's going to be. Well, Arch is pretty mobile. Yep. But I think this cat's got a little bit different wiggle in him, just watching him last year at USF. I think this is going to be a motivated game. I think Heupel kind of takes the disrespect to a different level this game.
0: All right, pick up the pace a little bit Arkansas next SEC game.
1: We should dominate that game. They've got a new coach coming in, Ron Silverfield. I think things are not looking up over at Arkansas. This should be a very good dress rehearsal for us, but it's the SEC.
0: Got Max Gilbert over there kicking for the Razorbacks now.
1: Oh, yeah.
0: And then Alabama at home. I mean, what can you say about that?
1: It's always Alabama. Mm-hmm. It's October. It's Kalen DeBoer. I'm pretty sure he's going to have that squad ready to go. He's heard all the chatter as well this offseason. And so I think it's going to be a physical matchup. This is what we see that offensive line dominate, take care of business. You're going to have to strap it up. I'm looking for a big game from Deshaun Bishop that game.
0: All right. And then next up at South Carolina, this will be the final of 8 straight games to start the year. Who knows what you get in South Carolina? Yeah. By the way, Bruce Feldman's freak list number 1 was Nick Harbor, their wide receiver. And then, of course, Lenore Sellers on the list, another mobile quarterback.
1: Yep.
0: What do you think about going to South Carolina? As you know, they've given Tennessee trouble.
1: Yeah, it's a tough place to play. And then again, you've got a motivated South Carolina team, I'd imagine, right? Lenore Sellers on that freak list. Harper's on that freak list. It's the perfect trap game, if I must say. It's the last one of 8 straight. You've got to go in mentally focused, take care of business, and I think we do take care of business.
0: Is post-Alabama a thing? Like, maybe not as much with Saban, but it seemed like, man, whenever you'd play Alabama the week after, there'd be, like, ramifications from that.
1: Yeah, most definitely. There's always a gauntlet in the SEC.
0: Yeah.
1: You've got about a 5-6 game stretch where it's like, hey, we just got it. You got to maintain and take care of your body. Mm-hmm. And usually it's after that Alabama game where you feel it the most. I will say it's not as physical as it used to be post Saban.
0: Yeah. That was their issue last year. They weren't as physical.
1: Wasn't as physical. And so I don't think it's as much of a detriment as it used to be, but it's still Alabama versus Tennessee.
0: All right. I tell you what, we will come back to get the open week and then the last 4 games. We'll come back and get Marlon's thoughts on the rest of the schedule here in just a little bit. We got Riley Haltom in. What has he seen and heard? And what is he looking for this week in week 2 leading up to the first scrimmage on Saturday? We'll ask him with a UT football practice report next here on Sports Talk 99.1, the Sports Animal.
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3: In the latest edition of the college football playoff expansion talks, the 20-team college football playoff format is no longer under consideration at this time. Focus remains on 12, 16, and 24 teams. VFL Cade Mays will miss a significant amount of time after suffering a wrist injury in practice with the Detroit Lions on Sunday. Mays was projected to be Detroit's starting center and has played 27 games as a starter over the last 4 years in Carolina. Cowboys star D-tackle Quinnen Williams has agreed to a 3-year, $105.9 million deal, includes $101 million guaranteed to remain in Dallas. The NCAA's emergency motions to appeal a 5th year of eligibility for high school class of 22 athletes who used up their eligibility this spring was denied. The NCAA's appeal is still pending. For your Sports Animal Sports Minute, I'm Jay Svensson.
4: 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Getting used to the schools being in again. Extra patience. 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Longer delays eastbound, very slow going out of Loudoun County by Watt Road all the way up to Campbell Station Road, and of course still heavy Gibbs Halls, Fountain City. 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
18: Very hot and humid with a few isolated showers and even a rumble of thunder really at any point in the day, but a better potential for more storms will arrive Tuesday night. In the WVLT First Alert Weather Center, I'm meteorologist Sydney Sullivan.
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0: 7:52 here on this Tuesday morning. Sun out. Maybe that means guns out for that's what John Wilkerson would tell me. We're sparing everyone that here so far this morning. But either way, I hope you're having a great start to your Tuesday here in Knoxville. It's time for a UT football practice report. We bring in our guy. He is the producer of Tyler and Kaner, 3-7 here on the Sports Animal, and does a bunch of other stuff as well. Mr. Riley Halton. Riley, Vince, and Marley, good morning. How are you?
9: Hey, good morning, gentlemen. Good to hear from you.
0: Yes, sir.
1: What up, Riley?
0: Yep. And so, Riley, obviously no practice yesterday. We didn't get a chance to see them on Sunday. So let's we're practice number four. So practice number five this morning, then Glenn Ellerbe and some offensive linemen. What are you kind of looking forward to this week from Tennessee football, kind of ramping up to that first scrimmage this weekend?
9: Yeah, so when it comes to assistance this week, we're getting offensive line, we're getting defensive line, and we're getting wide receivers. So we're really hitting those three big question marks that a lot of people have for this team outside of quarterback, obviously. Mm-hmm. But these are three of the biggest spots that people are looking at when they look at Tennessee. It's who wins that fifth offensive line spot, and there's a lot of excitement around this offensive line. Because a lot of people consider this to be one of Glenn Ellerbe's best during his time here at Tennessee. The defensive line, there's so many questions about the depth there, what that's ultimately going to look like, who's going to step up, where are you generating your pass rush from? So it'll be interesting to get Rodney Gardner's view into that. And then wide receiver, of course, that battle for wide receiver three that's been so back and forth so far to start camp. Travis Smith Jr., Darius Jackson, TK Keys in the mix there as well. So the assistance we're getting this week, it's really fun that we're getting these three groups, because these are the three spots that I'm most interested in. Now, specifically offensive line and defensive line are going to be interesting because you're getting the pads on this week. Started on Saturday, but they're going full pads this week. And that's really exciting, because that's when you can get a little bit of a better look at those offensive and defensive linemen. One other thing, Ty Redmond, want to see him get on the field. He's dealing with an illness last week. Want to see him finally get on the field and kind of put some string a couple of good practices together.
0: Yeah, I was going to say attendance would be another thing that's important for this week. For Redmond to get back, Ethan Davis,
1: yeah,
0: want to see him back soon. And then to see if there's anyone else. I mean, we haven't had a reaction to Jaden Harmon going down as of yet. Maybe that'll happen with, some of the coaches a little bit later on. But that's another thing. Is there anyone else that's nicked up right now? Who's going to be at practice in attendance, and who's, you know, in a red non-contact jersey? That'll be something else to look for today.
9: Yeah, absolutely. And then there was little things like Wendell Moy having the club on his hand, just monitoring the health of a lot of these guys going into that first scrimmage is going to be really important. And of course, that's when you start to get some of those bigger questions answered. Those scrimmages really mark the big turning points in camp. So

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2: Great job as always, Riley. Appreciate it. Have a great day, and
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1: Absolutely, gentlemen. Appreciate it. Talk to you tomorrow.
2: All right. That is Riley Haltom with our UT football practice report. Trivia kicks off hour number three. We got a great prize. Thanks to our friends at West End Tire. That'll start things out in a busy final hour, which includes Brent Hubbs, two segments with him from VolQuest. That is next. Marlon Walls, VFL in for John Wilkerson. I am Vince Ferrara. This is Sports Talk 99.1, the Sports Animal.
4: 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That'll be Cedar Bluff all the way to the interstate back to Middlebrook Pike. In and out of Lenore City on Highway 11, Highway 70. Very busy but moving in through and around Blount County. 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
9: 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It's time to get your sports day started. 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
10: 8:05. live on a sunny Tuesday morning here in Knoxville in the Budweiser Studios in West Knoxville. I'm Vince Ferrara. We got our friend VFL Marlon Walls in for the vacationing John Wilkerson today. Jace Vincent in the house with your sports reports and producing, taking you up to the Eric Ainge Show at the top of the hour. So final hour of the show always starts here on Sports Talk with trivia. So jump on those phone lines at 865-656-9900, 865-656-9900, and step to the plate at 8 trivia. 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Our prize today is a $25 gift certificate to Petty's Pub on Chapman Highway, 6520 Chapman Highway in Knoxville. So here is your question today. Again, 865-656-9900. In which SEC game during the football season did Tennessee's defense allow the fewest passing yards? In which SEC football game last year did Tennessee's defense allow the fewest passing yards? SEC game for Tennessee's defense, fewest passing yards last season. 865-656-9900 for a $25 gift certificate to Petty's Pub. They're off of Chapman Highway where great food meets great memories. You can get more information. 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All right, we'll go to the phone. Start out with Andrew. Andrew, thanks for listening. Good morning. You're on Step to the Plate today. What's your guess, Andrew?
11: Hey, good morning, guys.
10: Good morning.
12: Morning.
11: Was it the Florida game?
10: It was the Florida game. Look at that. One and done. Great job.
12: Let's go, Andrew.
11: Oh, man. Let's go, man.
10: Yes.
11: I love watching you play, Marlon.
12: I appreciate it, man. Appreciate it.
10: All right. Yeah. So, well done, Andrew. 116 yards is all Tennessee gave up to Florida. DJ Lagway is now at Baylor. And Tennessee got a 31-11 dominant win in Gainesville. And that is the answer. So, Andrew, awesome job. One and done. Got that $25 gift certificate to Petty's Pub. Hang on the line. Jason is going to get all your info, and we'll get you set up with your prize. All right?
11: All right, man. Thank you, Vince. Y'all have a great day.
10: Yeah, you do the same, sir. Andrew. Well done. Love to see that.
12: Must be football time around the corner. He's on top of it.
10: Yeah, for sure. Man, when they won that Florida game at that point, you wondered, all right, they're going to close out the season. I mean, that was their most complete game last season.
12: Yep. No doubt.
10: Yeah. So appreciate that, and we do it each weekday here on going into the final hour. We'll do it again tomorrow here on Sports Talk when we step to the plate today, brought to you by West End Tire.
13: Get that thing out in front, Ryan. Lead them. Find the ball. Hey, Tyree, great job, Tyree. Great job.
14: Yes, sir.
13: Like it. Good decision right there.
14: Good.
13: I like it. I like it, George. Hey, JoJo, that ain't bad. Why you got your head down? What didn't you like? Yeah, last punch, right? Slow hands versus boom. Gunners, corners, good set right there. Good work. Hey, George, that's good. Hey, Ed, I love the effort. At the end of it, what would you do different? Man, I feel like you're too far behind. You know what I mean? That's an executive decision. That's why we rep it. You got me? I like that you're using a technique. Good. I love it. Love it. Good job. Job, T-Lander. All right. Really good work here today. All right. There's a bunch that we got to clean up. All right. But off the rip, good effort. That's offense, defense, special teams. We just got to keep growing. Everybody say, don't make the same mistake twice.
15: Don't make the same mistake twice.
13: All right. We do that. We're going to be one hell of a team. TJ Metcalf, get a break. Let's go.
10: Love that. That's from VFL Films. Put that out on socials yesterday. And from Tennessee Football Practice today, Coach Josh Hopp. We'll get you fired up there, Marlon.
12: Yeah. You know what? I'm listening to that clip, and, like, it's good for fans to kind of see what all goes into that position as being the head guy. And

0: what all it takes when you're at practice. Like, I'm listening to him say to the one kid, hey, you did a good job. Why you got your head down? Mm-hmm. Like, think about how big that is. And like, it, and again, when you're talking about the game is 80% mental, but like, that is football. It's literally picking those guys up all day long, getting on them when you got to get on them, but then also holding them to that expectation. And then also being the first guy to love them, let them know, hey, man, you're doing the right thing. Get your head up. You're good. So like, it's good for fans to get that behind the scenes, what all goes into a football practice when you're talking about at this level.
1: And he truly does roam. So he was talking offense guys, defensive guys, special teams guys, warm-ups, all that. He does truly roam. That is Marlon Walls, VFL, in for John Wilkerson. Get you the walkthrough, tell you what we got planned. It's our weekly two segments with Brent Hubbs from VolQuest. 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Tennessee will be back on the practice field this morning, actually about the top of the hour. Then Glenn Ellerbe, some offensive linemen, will speak to the media afterwards. Brent Hubbs, what has he learned about this Tennessee football team so far after the first week of preseason practice? He'll tell us and more next here on Sports Talk 99.1, the Sports Animal.
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3: VFL Cade Mays will miss a significant period of time with the Detroit Lions as he has suffered a wrist injury. Mays was a projected starter, projected to be starting center for the Detroit Lions. Mays has also previously started in 27 games over the last 4 years with the Carolina Panthers. The NCAA's emergency motions to appeal a fifth year of eligibility for high school class of 22 athletes who used up their eligibility this past spring was denied. The NCAA's appeal is still pending. Cowboys star D-tackle Quinnen Williams has agreed to a three-year, $105.9 million deal with the Dallas Cowboys. The deal includes $101 million guaranteed for the star D-tackle. UCLA has hired former NFL quarterback Derek Carr as a special advisor to head coach Bob Chesney. Carr will work with Chesney, the offensive staff, and UCLA's quarterbacks. For your Sports Animal Sports Minute, I am Jace Vincent.
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9: There is a small chance for a few spotty showers for the first half of the day. Temperatures continuing to climb well into the 80s, lower 90s, and feeling even hotter, helping to fuel some isolated pop-up showers and storms during the afternoon. Bigger potential for more scattered showers and storms, some of which could be on the strong side late Tuesday night into Wednesday morning. In the WVLT First Alert Weather Center, I'm meteorologist Sydney Sullivan.
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0: 8:19 here on Sports Talk with John and Vince. It is VFL Marlon Walls in for the vacationing John Wilkerson this morning. It's time for our weekly two segments with Brent Hubbs from VolQuest. 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Brent Hubbs, Vince and Marlon, good morning. How are you, sir?
1: I'm doing well. Hope you guys are well this morning.
0: Absolutely.
2: What's going on, Brent?
1: What's up, buddy?
0: Sun's out.
1: Been a minute, buddy. we can tell some old Memphis recruiting stories.
2: Yeah. We'll leave some of them off.
0: Yeah, but some better for off the air, no doubt.
1: Yeah, maybe.
0: So Brent, you've written about it, some things that you've kind of learned in the first week. What were a couple of your biggest takeaways from this football team out on the practice field the first week?
1: Well, I mean, I think you see the impact of Derek Owens just in terms of how, you know, they run around and what they look like. Now, you know, that's got to translate into playing football. Don't get me wrong, but, you know, this is a team that does look better. I think you can get caught up a little bit too much in that, so you have to be careful. But they do look like they're a team that's got a little more twitch to them and a little more, you know, burst and suddenness to them. I mean, I think Travis Smith, the wide receiver, is a really good example of that. I think Travis is practicing better and has gotten off to a better start. I think he's in better shape than he's been. He's also got a better understanding of it. You know, I think Desaun Brain is the guy who's done some really nice things to start fall camp here. I think he's going to have to play for them. He's going to have to really emerge as a tight end and not just be a big receiver playing the tight end position. You know, I think depth at the cornerback spot is a concern. They've obviously got to get Redmond healthy, which will happen. But who's behind Redmond and Lee? Where are they at those corner positions, I think, is something of note. And then, you know, I think on the defensive line, you know, there's some talent there, but it's really young. And I think much like the quarterback spot, we get a little bit, maybe a little bit of security from the idea that, well, Rodney Garner's been a coach in this league for three decades, so they're going to be okay on the defensive line. Doesn't mean he can't coach, because obviously he knows what he's doing, but it also means you're playing with a bunch of new guys and a bunch of young players who really have to take a step. So I think for as much as Saturday is about the quarterback in terms of scrimmage, I think for the trenches, particularly the defensive line, Saturday's a big day to get started with the scrimmage the right way. So, and they've had their moments of good. They've had some moments where they haven't been as good. They've just got to become more consistent as a young defensive line, learning how to play the spot in this league.
2: Hey, Brent, that's some great analysis right there. That was actually where I was about to go. My question to you is, as a former defensive lineman, right, we got a lot of new guys in. We got some guys that's been nicked up that's now back in the lineup. Who are some of those guys, some names that we ought to be following that could be big contributors here in the next month or so?
1: Well, I think Xavier Gillum, the transfer from Penn State, has just been outstanding since he's been here. I really do. I think he is a guy that has exceeded expectations. He's got more twitch about him, more burst than maybe you thought he would have. I think he's been really good. He's going to have to emerge and continue to emerge as a bit of an anchor for the inside. I think Nathan Robinson, who's been here a while, if he can stay healthy, is a guy who's going to be a real factor. And he did some nice things last year, but I think his role is going to be even bigger than it has been. And then Jordan Norman is the transfer from Tulane who came in, and I think he's really important for them on the outside. We don't know exactly what Jim Knowles is going to do with these defensive ends, right? I mean, are they going to be – it's not the traditional one of them is 218-pound speed rusher and the other one's a big heavy. This is a bit of a different type deal where he, you know, may play two heavier defensive ends. He may end up playing two defensive linemen and four linebackers at some point. I think gotcha. There's a lot of creativity that can be there. But how do they get to the quarterback and who can do that? I think it starts with Xavier Gillum.
0: We're visiting with Brent Hubbs from VolQuest and the Vol Network here on Sports Talk with John and Vince. Marlon Walls in for John Wilkerson. So among those linebackers, obviously lost Jaden Harmon. What do you think about that group? Obviously, Harmon was behind a number of those veteran guys, but how do you see Jim Knowles utilizing a lot of those veteran bodies, or maybe some of those freshmen that could slide up the ladder a little bit?
1: Well, I mean, I think anytime you lose somebody like Jaden Harmon, who's a factor on special teams, and Jaden was having a nice start to fall camp. Now, it was a weekend, but he had had a good summer and was doing some good things. So, you know, they're going to miss him, certainly from a depth standpoint and on special teams. But I think it's, what does T.J. White do? What does Braden Rouse do? I mean, both those guys looked the part. Mm-hmm. But we all like the shiny new toy, right? Everybody loves the freshman who looks the part that we haven't seen, because we haven't picked his warts yet. We haven't found all of his, you know, all of his issues, so to speak, on the field right now. So I think that what Jim Knowles is going to do with that linebacker group is exactly what he said he was going to do when he met with the media a couple of weeks ago, or a week ago, I guess, when media day happened. And he said, you know what, there are going to be times we may play two, three, even four linebackers out there. I think there'll be multiple at that position. I think those linebackers can walk up off the edge and play some pass rush situational stuff. I think he can be really aggressive with that group and use them in a variety of ways, because I think when you're trying to get your best 11 on the field, at times that's going to include more than two linebackers. Now, it may be based on certain personnel groupings, on down and distance, and maybe it's the opponent that you're playing, but I think there's going to be times when you're sitting there going, okay, who's our best 11 this week? Or who's our best 11 when we're in third and medium? Or we're in third and, you know, five, or third and, you know, four, or whatever. I think that at times that's going to be multiple linebackers. And it might be, like I said, it might not be a nickel. It might not be four traditional defensive linemen. I think that's where the creativity of Jim Knowles is really intriguing to everybody right now.
2: All right. Quick question for you on the other side of the ball. Here's a guy, like, he just made our freak list. And Mike Matthews, can you see a world where, like, he has a season like Braylon Staley had last year? You know, you had your big receiver outside, so Staley was kind of slept on. He was able to kind of sneak in there and make some plays. Can we see that out of Matthews? Can you see the focus being shifted to Braylon Staley going into this season, so Matthews is able to get loose a little bit more? Or is that another guy in the Takeys or Ra-Ra Jackson or Travis Smith Jr.? What you think?
1: I mean, obviously, I think that Braylon Staley at a slot position is going to be highly productive, because when you look at Josh Heupel's success through the years as a head coach, the slot receiver just gets a lot of balls. They can do a lot of, because they create matchup problems. You know, now is a, you know, how are people going to play Tennessee? Do they continue to tweak things? But I think when you look at the slot spot, regardless of whether that's a guy who's a jitterbuggy guy, that's a guy who's straight speed like Jalen Hyatt, they love that slot position because they get matched up against the safety a lot of times and can really take advantage of it. So I think even if he's a focal point, Staley's going to put up production and be numbers. I'm not saying he's going to have a Jalen Hyatt season and win the Biletnikoff Award, but let's be honest. I mean, it wasn't like Alabama didn't know who Jalen Hyatt was in 22 when they played him. Tennessee just got him in matchup problems, because that's what they do with the slot position. As for Matthews, Matthews is a freak. I mean, he may be the fastest athlete on this team. I think Mike is becoming more and more polished at being a receiver and not an athlete playing receiver. I think he catches the ball better. I think he's put a ton of time into the nuances of the receiver position this offseason and not just relying on his athletic ability. You know, he had over 800 yards last year, and had he hauled in a couple of deep balls that he didn't haul in that were very catchable balls, one at Mississippi State jumps to mind immediately, he might have been a 1,000-yard receiver last year on the outside. I think he's your vertical. I think he's a vertical guy who you can do a lot of things with. I think the key for Mike Matthews, and Jason Swain pointed this out to me during the season last year, Mike is one of those guys that needs to get the ball early in the game. He's a guy who you have to incorporate and get some touches to and get him going. I think when you go back and look at his most productive games, you will see that, you know, he had early catches. He had first quarter catches, opening drive catches, and really got him going. You would hope as he matures that he doesn't have to have it that way, But right now, particularly last year, it felt like if you got him going early, it really got him off and really created a bigger game or a big game for him. I think you expect to see him have a big year. The question is going to be who's the third guy. And the third guy in this deal, Marlon, is really interesting because that guy doesn't necessarily have to have 50 catches or 40 catches. You know, he might be a guy that has 20 catches, but he averages 19 yards a reception because he might just be the speed guy, a speed vertical only guy on the outside, a little bit like Javonte Payton was in 21. Yeah. So how they use that third guy, I think, is going to be something to watch. Last year was a bit of an anomaly when you had three guys be as productive as all three of them were. You want that, but if you have a guy that maybe isn't there in terms of really understanding all the choice routes, still learning the offense, but he can get vertical and stretch the field for you, you might like that guy because that's what Javonte Payton was in 21 for Tennessee.
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0: .36 here on this Tuesday morning, August 11th at Sports Talk with John and Vince. VFL Marlon Walls in for the vacationing Mr. Wilkerson this morning. We got our weekly two segments with Brent Hubbs from VolQuest, brought to you by Diversified Enclosures and Screen. Anything for Brent, jump on the phone lines at 865-656-9900, 865-656-9900, same number. You can shoot us a quick text if you want us to pass along any questions for Brent to answer. Before we get to the phones, Brent, just a health status update. Obviously, we talked about the loss of Jaden Harmon for the season, and then previously had lost Jadis Richard as well, and referring to that depth at cornerback that you mentioned is still a little bit of a concern for you. What about Ty Redmond, Ethan Davis? How soon do you think Tennessee will get those guys back?
1: I don't think either one of them will scrimmage this week, and we'll see. You know, this morning we go to the practice field. We'll see if Davis is back out there. I think Redmond's getting closer, but I think it's probably going to be later in the week before he returns to the practice field, which means I don't think he'll scrimmage on Saturday, given the time he's missed. But I don't think that's a real concern there. I think otherwise, you know, they're okay. I mean, Isaiah Campbell is in a red jersey. You know, he's probably not going to scrimmage here but I think there's a chance he could be ready for week one. They'd like to get him some snaps there as he continues to grow and develop as a defensive lineman. Carson Gentle is in a red jersey as well. You know, otherwise, I think they're okay, you know, unless something's happened in the last, you know, 48 hours. The Harmon deal kind of came out of the blue on Sunday. That happened late in practice on Saturday. So, unfortunately, it's that time of year. You know, we're seeing a lot of it in NFL camps as well. There's just a bunch of injuries, and they're kind of freak things that happen. It's not anything that's due to summer training or a lack of summer training. It's just, you know, it's football, and crazy things happen in football. So Tennessee doesn't need any more injuries at corner, as we talked about the depth there a little bit. And, you know, you're just you need the physical work. And that's the balance that Josh Heupel has right now. Like, you've gotten – you know, you got four starters coming back on the offensive line. You feel pretty good about that group. You could have five, depending on what your right side looks like. But your defensive line needs as much contact work as they could possibly get. So striking that balance, whether it's in one-on-one stuff or half-line stuff or whatever, but finding that balance there is critical for this coaching staff and as a part of their fall plan, because those defensive linemen can't get enough reps. You know, I mean, Marlon, I mean, Ethan Utley played some last year. He can't get enough right now.
0: Mm-hmm.
1: Same for Campbell, Marion Dye.
0: Yep.
1: There are not enough reps in the day for what they need to get ready to play, but you can't beat them up to the point that they can't play when you get to the season as well. So striking that balance is a challenge.
0: Brent, real quick, follow up on Jadis Richard. What kind of role did you expect him to have that they no longer will have, obviously, besides the Power Four experience that he would have brought to the table?
1: Well, I mean, I think he was going to be, you know, cornerback three or cornerback four.
0: Mm-hmm.
1: And listen, Tennessee has rotated. Now, we don't know how much Derek Jones needs to rotate. We know they've rotated in the past couple of years. But, you know, I think Kay and Lee, the transfer from Auburn, Ty Redmond, going into fall camp are going to be your top two. I think that remains the case. And then I think the question was Trey Poteet or Richard as your fourth. And now, and your third and fourth. Now it's going to be Poteet, I would think, as your third. And your fourth is probably a freshman. And so that's where you get into the depth issues, because you go from a guy in Richard who maybe wasn't going to be a starter, but he had played at Vanderbilt. He had played at Miami. Mm-hmm. He had Power Four experience. So now you're going to being your fourth corner is a guy who has absolutely zero experience, much the same way Ty Redmond was a year ago when he got thrown into the fire when Ricky Gibson got hurt. I mean, when they brought Ty Redmond in, they're thinking, okay, we're going to have Colton Hood, we're going to have Ricky Gibson, we're going to have Jermaine McCoy, so our fourth corner is going to be Ty Redmond. Probably not going to get to him very much. And then in the second quarter against Syracuse, by the way, you're a starter for the rest of the year. Grow up in a hurry. And that's the world we live in college football.
0: Brent Hubbs from VolQuest on with us, weekly two segments here on Sports Talk. Let's go to the phones. Steve is on. Steve, you're on with Brent Hubbs. Good morning. What's your question?
13: Since you've discussed just about every position, talk about safeties, something we right now, you know, feel a little better about than other places. Talk about the safeties.
1: That's a good question, Steve, because I think the safeties are probably the biggest jump for a position from last year to this year. You know, sometimes new voices are and fresh starts for guys are a big thing. I think for Edris Farouk, who was not bad last year, but needed to be better. I think that, you know, he's kind of taken Anthony Poindexter exactly the way you want a guy to take to his new coach. It's been a great marriage for them to this point. I think we talk about Quay Moss. We talk about Kay and Lee. We talk about some of these other transfers. The guy we don't talk about back there as a transfer is T.J. Metcalf from Michigan, because the assumption was from the get-go is he was going to be the starter. And he has done nothing to diminish that at all. It's just you kind of look at him and go, yeah, he's a starter. And you move on to whoever this next guy is. Well, what is he or what is this? For T.J. Metcalf, I mean, he is an anchor back there at safety. I think Tennessee feels really good about their top two guys. I think DeJuan Lane is the transfer from Penn State who's doing good things. I think he's taking another step as a young player from spring till now as he continues to master Jim Knowles' system. And then you talk about fresh starts. Dylan Lewis is a guy who is, you know, was lost last year. I mean, he was a freshman, but, I mean, he was a guy everybody was like, yeah, I don't know, not sure. I mean, watch for him in the portal, blah, blah, blah, blah, blah. And now he's in the rotation in the two deep at safety. Because sometimes a fresh start is exactly what you need as a player. A new voice is important to you, and I think that's been something that's been important for Dylan Lewis moving into this offseason through spring practice and now into fall camp.
0: All right, Brent, let's rapid fire some questions on our text line at 865-656-9900. Okay. Brett says, what running backs are going to get playing time, obviously, besides DeShawn Bishop?
1: Well, I think it's going to be Javon Gordon because of his experience. So I think DeJuan Morris is going to play some, but I think Gordon's going to be running back too, I think.
0: All right. Pat says, for Brent, what is a quality coaches look for in recruits now that perhaps they didn't look for in the past because of the era we're in the portal being so important?
1: Well, I think it's always been there, but it's probably magnified a little bit. I think you're looking for guys' competitiveness. How much do they want to compete? Are they going to run the first time it gets hard? Are they coming to you just for money? You know, I think their competitiveness and how bad they want it is something that you're really having to look at now, because for some guys, there's a lot of people think, hey, I get some money coming out of high school, I've made it. You know, I've arrived. Whereas, you know, you're just in the infant stages of your development as a football player. So I think competitiveness takes on a whole different meaning in the NIL and the money-making world compared to where it was 5-10 years ago.
0: Jace on the text line at 865-656-9900. Question for you, Brent. Wants to know what Jordan Burns' role might be this year.
1: Well, that's a great question. I don't think we know. You know, when you look at the depth and the numbers that they have at linebacker, it's probably a bit of a surprise that Jordan Burns stayed. We talk about competitiveness. He's obviously very happy here because he was willing to stay when you look at what all they were bringing in out of the high school ranks and how highly regarded they were and what all came back. Now, Arian Carter didn't come back until the portal window was closed, but, I mean, he looks up and Amari Campbell's coming in and T-Lander's here and Edwin Spillman's here, and then they're bringing in these two high-profile freshmen, and yet Jordan Burns stayed. So we'll see. I mean, I think special teams will be really important for him to continue to earn his way. And then what's his skill set that Jim Knowles likes that he could use in these multiple linebacker sets? We've just not heard much out of Jordan Burns' name the entire offseason to this point. Doesn't mean he can't play. He's just not a guy who's been talked about very much.
0: Joey wants to know where, got to get a recruiting question in here, but besides one we just got in there, he says he's watched him over the last 6 years in Murfreesboro. Where does Tennessee stand with Max Curry out of BGA?
1: I think Tennessee's in it, and I think he's a priority for Tennessee, and they're working there to try to get him on campus as much as they can. I think certainly they're in it, but there'll be other schools around the country who are, you know, in it and trying to recruit him and want him as well. So it's not a lay down. I tell you what, the private school ranks in Nashville is getting pretty good because there's a lot of schools out there that are putting a lot of money into athletics to try to win. BGA is one of those. So it's not just McCauley and Baylor. I mean, Nashville, who's always played good football, they're as good as they've been in terms of competitiveness in the private school ranks right now.
0: Man, we got more. Won't be able to squeeze in, unfortunately, but we'll get to some of those questions next week with you, Brent. What can people find at VolQuest right now?
1: Well, heading to the practice field, we'll have full coverage of practice today. Glenn Ellerby and some offensive linemen meeting with the media afterwards, so we'll get an update on where they are on the right side of this offensive line, which is the storyline for that group, that position group, this fall camp. So we have all that for you later today. Matt Ray's got a story up on Braden Rouse this morning. Our podcast is up. We'll get a chance to listen later today after folks are listening to you guys and other shows on the Sports Animal. Hopefully you will check that out as well. Story up on Jim Knowles from last night. So we got a lot of football stuff. Snuck a little Kim Caldwell's news in there yesterday, a story there as well. So it's a great time to check us out. We got a great offer going out right now for anybody who's not a subscriber. You can get a full year for $30. So hopefully you'll come take a part of that promo and check us out. And we'll give you all the football we can give you between now and obviously Tennessee's first game, which includes Saturday's scrimmage, which is a big one for the quarterbacks who we didn't even really get into this morning.
0: You guys do a phenomenal job. Always appreciate it, Brent. Thanks so much. Have a great rest of the week. We'll talk to you next week.
1: All right, thanks, guys. Appreciate it.
2: All right, Brent. Have a good one, man.
0: All right, that is Brent Hubbs from VolQuest. 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Final four games of the regular season in the eyes of VFL Marlon Walls. That is next. We'll close things out. Getting you up to the Eric Gaines Show next here on Sports Talk 848. 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
20: VFL Cade Mays will miss a significant period of time after suffering a wrist injury in practice on Sunday. Mays was projected to be Detroit's starting center and has started in 27 games over the last four seasons with the Carolina Panthers. The injury is expected to hold Mays out for 8 to 10 weeks. UCLA has hired former NFL quarterback Derek Carr as a special advisor to head coach Bob Chesney. Carr will work with UCLA's offensive staff and quarterbacks. The NCAA's emergency motions to appeal a fifth year of eligibility for high school class of 2022 athletes who used up their eligibility this past spring was denied. The NCAA's appeal is still pending. Cowboys star defensive tackle Quinnen Williams has agreed to a three-year, $105.9 million deal. The deal includes $101 million guaranteed for the starting tackle to stay in Dallas. For your Sports Animal Sports Minute, I'm Jace Vinson.
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5: 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When I checked it a little while ago, still some dense fog over Rockwood Mountain, around mile marker 341. Got a report of a possible structure fire on Old Newport Highway. We'll follow up on that. 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
7: Very hot and humid with a few isolated showers and even a rumble of thunder really at any point in the day, but a better potential for more storms will arrive Tuesday night. In the WVLT First Alert Weather Center, I'm meteorologist Sydney Sullivan.
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0: .854 here on this Tuesday morning, taking up to the top of the hour of the Eric Ains Show. Final few minutes. VFL Marlon Walls in for John Wilkerson this morning. So we wanted to finish out the schedule. We went through the first 8 games of the season and got to the bye week October 31st. I think Marlon had a made note at that point. I'm not sure. Maybe I misread that. I'm kidding. All right, so we start with Kentucky in the November schedule, November 7th at home. I assume you're going with history on that,
2: Marlon? Yeah, we're going with history. It's Kentucky. We'll get them. We'll beat them pretty good.
0: And we were talking about this in the break. At Texas A&M, November 14th. How about that?
2: That's going to be a good one. And I just saw that they're going to do the blackout deal.
0: Yeah.
2: At A&M for that game. So that's going to be a live atmosphere. That's going to be a good one. I think quarterback play is going to be super important. And can you get some turnovers in that game to kind of swing the momentum a little bit?
0: It's another mobile quarterback.
2: Yeah.
0: Jimmy Himes was talking about that. How many Tennessee sees on the schedule? And that will be a tough one in Marcel Reed. And then the toughest back-to-back game stretch of games after A&M on the road. Then you play, of course, Lane Kiffin and LSU at home November 20.

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1: We owe them a good one. I say that.
2: Yeah. And so what would you say? You don't have to specifically say, you know, the wins and the losses, games, but what would be a record based on how that schedule lays out in your opinion?
1: I would say you're looking at 8-4,
2: mm-hmm.
1: possibly fair. 9-3.
2: Okay. All right. Do you think it'll be upset someone they're not supposed to and then lose to someone you're not supposed to get there, or pretty much kind of chalk?
1: Yeah, I think both of those on the table as far as you upset somebody that you're not supposed to beat or they didn't expect you to beat. And then there's also, you know, you're looking at Auburn and Arkansas, that could be a tough one for you, or South Carolina, just depending on how they're playing, that you could possibly drop one of those. Hopefully we don't. Hopefully we go 12-0, but you know how that goes.
2: Yeah, for sure. Tell people how they can get in contact with you, maybe use your business.
1: 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And go Vols.
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1: Sports Source, that's it.
2: As well. Thanks, Marlon. Really enjoyed it. Appreciate you.
1: Man, I appreciate you having me.
2: All right. That is VFL Marlon Wallace. Thanks to Jace Vincent. Thanks to Marlon. Thank you for listening. I'm Vince Ferrara, 858. The Eric Gaines Show with Brian Rice is next. Guys, have an awesome day. We'll talk to you tomorrow morning. Chris Brown, VFL, will be on with us here on Sports Talk. 99.1, the Sports Channel.
3: Well, here we go. Throughout the day, look for rolling roadblocks up and down Alcoa Highway. Work continues for years. Those of you right now, James White Parkway, okay? Big problems there will develop for the next 4 weekends starting Friday night. Still some big backups. Waits place a line of 4640 downtown, eastbound 40 by Pellissippi Parkway. The Venture Realm, walking with the dinosaurs. 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
4: 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I'm Drake Toll.
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18: Yeah, live here at Parkside Drive.
17: Ted Russell Ford, Parkside Drive. We'll tell you about this entire showroom right now as the show goes on, but it's the who's who of their products. Who's who? The what's what?
18: Super Duty.
17: Lightning,
18: Bronco,
17: Raptor. They got all the things.
18: We're rolling.
17: They got all the things in here. So we had a big Tuesday at the Ains household.
18: It's only 9:07.
17: Yeah, but guess what? The trash truck came again.
18: Oh.
17: And TD got to hold up his trash truck with his vest on and everything, and he got a honk.
18: Ah,
17: you can't tell the kid anything this morning.
18: No,
17: you're, good job, mommy, sitting out there in the humidity with him. Second thing, I'm not late. You don't get to play the liner.
18: No.
17: There's nothing fast about fast food on Level Road, but that's okay. Because I was here before we came on.
18: That's true.
17: So there is no hypo. You know your age start. Your show starts at 9 o'clock. Because I was the first one to talk. That's the rule, right?
18: I think so, yeah.
17: Hey, I think so.
18: All right. We are here at Ted Russell Ford on Parkside Drive. Ted Russell Tuesday.
17: I think the trash guys hate us, though. Because everyone else has like one can and we have like five every time. But they're nice. So like,
18: you don't have the big bucket.
17: I got the big one.
18: Oh, okay.
17: Like the big one with the wheels that's massive.
18: That they bring to you?
17: Well, they don't in Loudoun County. We just bought it from Tom at Home Depot. But then we have four other ones always. But they're super nice, but they can't really like us. But TD's cute, maybe. I don't know.
18: That's fair.
17: It's a lot of trash.
18: Well, we don't get to experience trash day anymore because the hardworking trash guy in our neighborhood comes at like 6:45.
17: Yeah, it's a little early.
18: Yeah. It's...
17: We're doing Ramsey Bus then.
18: The really tough part about that is when you hear it coming and you realize that you did not put it out the night before. And
17: the
18: then you're
17: crap.
18: Trying to figure out how many clothes do I need to put on. Because we're at the back of the neighborhood. Like there, unless our neighbor's out watering his flowers, there's a good chance nobody's going
17: to see it. Have
18: you ever
17: gone out there like shirtless to do it?
18: Shirtless, yes. Pantsless, no.
17: Well, that's not it. I was going to say that would
19: Wait,
17: be okay.
19: Wait, Dweed is... Doing things out and about shirtless, like is that a folk?
18: Yeah, what's wrong with shirtless?
17: Well, nothing. But like, are you like boxer? I don't know what you sleep in.
19: I mean, I was
17: like
19: gonna say
17: athletic shorts.
19: I'm shirtless
17: I've done
19: outside
17: that.
19: My house often.
17: Sure, me too. That's not it.
18: You put on some shorts and you go outside and you roll the trash can down. Got to find some shoes, you know, that you can put on with no socks.
19: I've gotten out there in my pajamas.
18: Yeah, I'm not going out barefoot because it's
17: would you still
18: drive
17: wear pajamas?
19: Away. Wait, what?
17: You wear pajamas?
19: Yeah, I wear...
17: Like pajama pants?
19: Well, yeah, I have pajamas. I don't have, like, full set of pajamas. I just have, like, pajama pants.
17: No, like, I'm thinking you have, like, matching...
19: Well, no, I have... This
17: pajamas.
19: Is going to sound crazy, and it might just be crazy now that I verbalize it for the first time in my life, but I have
17: potential.
19: Titans, Preds, Nationals, Vols, pajamas, and I just only sleep in those.
17: So you're Nico.
19: I guess... But I just have like.
17: But they match, right? Like the shirt and the
19: well,
17: and the pants
19: shirt.
17: Or shorts
19: like
17: match.
19: I'm sleeping shirtless. It's just the pants. But the pants have, you know, I got my Vols ones and my Titans ones and my Nationals ones, and you know, based on who's playing and what's going on, that's what pajamas I'm wearing.
17: Okay.
18: I don't know that I could. I don't know that I could sleep in pants.
17: I can tell you, I can't. There's no way.
18: I can barely wear pants.
17: Like
18: I mean, that's
17: to me,
18: why
17: the
18: I
17: athletic
18: work in
19: shorts,
18: radio instead of something to make more
19: too.
18: Money because I just don't like wearing pants every day.
17: But they're not just like athletic shorts. That you have a million pairs of, they're like pajama shorts.
19: Yeah.
18: All right. Before we drive down our listenership any more by talking about pants, let's take a look at the game plan that's laid out for you every day by Colossal Productions.
17: I think they match.
18: To have your watch party on a giant 17-foot LED wall. 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Vols are back on the practice field today.
17: Yep.
18: After a day off yesterday.
17: Yep. You guys got the show tomorrow.
18: Yeah. You're going to go watch. Nick and Andy White won't be joining us today. Or we're going to talk to Calvin here at Parkside Drive because Andy and Nick are watching practice this morning.
17: Cool.
18: So I told Andy I needed some updates. So hopefully we'll get some of those.
17: Nice.
18: But back on the practice field today, preparing for that first scrimmage on Saturday. We yesterday got the Lady Vols non-conference schedule, hoping to have the conference schedule done in the next few days, but that's on Birmingham, not on Tennessee, so we can tell you what my travel schedule is going to be between now and the end of the year, including a December trip to UConn.
17: Oh, wow.
18: Better than January.
17: Yes.
18: Living in Connecticut in January is a mental illness. You'll never convince me otherwise. It didn't get above 6 the whole time we were there last year.
17: Ew.
18: So you have to be crazy to live in that. Dan Hurley, speaking of UConn, said something that I not only don't find offensive, I agree with him 100% on.
17: Oh, wow. I'm excited for that.
18: I'll tell you what he said. You mentioned it yesterday. I didn't know they were having a college football playoff meeting yesterday. I don't know that it somehow slipped through the other things.
17: Because nothing's going to happen.
18: They did nothing.
19: Big K journalist, Derek Ainge.
17: No big deal.
18: They did nothing. We'll tell you about the nothing they did. It's like a Seinfeld episode coming up. Ryan Callahan, GoVols 24/7, will join us at 10:30. Get his observations from practice and on the recruiting world as well. Assuming that he's off the practice field at 10:30, which I would assume so. They only get a couple of periods for the media today. We will clean it up. Boy, do we have some things for that. And inside 100 days to college football. The story that I was excited about yesterday that we didn't get to, because we talked to so many great high school coaches yesterday. College football coaches against AP top 25 teams. The relative lack of success, even for big names, is pretty amazing when you look at it.
17: Playing good teams is hard. There's your quote of the day.
18: Also, Glenn Ellerbe is scheduled to speak after practice today. He talks before we go off the air. We'll tell you some of the things he said. Otherwise,
17: hey, Coach, Coach, how satisfied are you with the offensive line play today? Not. Next question. But they won every block. Not good enough. Next question. Okay, Coach. Some people were born to coach line.
18: There's nothing wrong with having high standards, you know?
17: I wonder what most O-line coaches do for fun. Like, what makes them happy? Hey, Coach Ellerbe, we know that coaching O-line is what you like to do, but it also, you know, makes you mad all the time. What makes you happy?
18: You know, you worry about launching an existential crisis when you ask questions like that, because Bob Yarbrough asked me that once, and
17: You're going to get back to him? Charlie and Earl, we won't hold our breath.
18: He said, what does make you happy? And I was like, well,
17: your awesome wife and kids.
19: I hope that's
18: right. That's right.
17: Other than that, I don't know. I don't know what it is. You like calling games?
18: All that? Yes, that was the answer. That was.
17: I feel more tolerated than
18: that. Was what it was in reference to, because
17: is that fair?
18: I was talking a lot of. You know, it was talking about the long off season.
17: It was more of a work thing.
18: Yeah.
17: Like, what do you like to do for fun? What's your hobby?
18: Yeah, I don't have one.
17: Yeah. But am I right that I'm more tolerated than truly liked?
18: You're liked.
17: Okay.
18: You're liked.
17: By you?
18: Yeah.
17: Okay. There you go, Charlie. I'm the one that makes him happy.
19: His voice went up a little bit.
17: I'm watching him. I don't think I believe him.
18: At some point, if I could go back and tell 21, 22, 23-year-old me that one day we would celebrate, Eric Ainge and I would celebrate each other's children's birthdays together. I'm not sure I would have believed that.
17: No, because you'd say, oh, thank God I never have to watch him play quarterback again. Nope, but you're going to raise kids together, buddy. How about that? Sucks to suck.
18: he's one day going to throw an errant pass right to my child, I'd imagine.
17: I'm going to have to deal with group texts with Ainge and his wife, Susan, about what inappropriate gift Ainge is bringing for Parker for his birthday. Kelly shot that down fast.
18: One day.
19: You should have done it. I don't know, even know what it is, but you should have done it.
17: Well, I haven't decided
18: one
17: yet.
18: One day, Eric Ainge.
17: Like pellet gun?
18: This one's probably a little more believable, but well, one day, Eric Ainge and I will exchange texts featuring our infant's poops.
17: Yeah, and make Charlie and make this the kid who's at this point like three, yeah, named Charlie, look at all of them until he wants to barf and say he doesn't want to work with
18: Charlie,
17: us anymore.
18: How old were you in November of 2007?
19: 8.
17: Okay. So 8-year-old Charlie.
18: 8-year-old Charlie probably would have enjoyed the poop text more than 25-year-old Charlie, if we're being honest.
17: I probably got some good ones in here when you go to break.
18: I was thinning the herd of the picture I take of our rundown every day, and found a few yesterday. All right, all that and more over the next 3 hours. That is the game plan that's laid out for every day by Colossal Productions, colossalproductions.com. 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

0: We're brought to you by Food City. It's a Ted Russell Tuesday. 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
1: All right, back on the practice field today. Had a day off yesterday. Getting ready for the scrimmage on Saturday. I believe you're should be about full pads if you're going to have a full pad.
0: I'm hoping. I'm pretty sure tomorrow is.
1: So get them popping a little bit, a little contact.
0: Which means end of practice, you don't get like full scrimmage. You know, hey, we're scrimmaging, but there's a chance they don't yell thud.
1: No, you
0: thud.
1: You just
0: thud. Live, except on the quarterback. There's a chance they do it.
1: Yeah,
0: I hope so.
1: Okay, you don't know with Faison Brandon. Let's go there for a second. You don't know the full extent of his athletic ability in a red jersey, a red practice jersey. How close to live can you go to try to judge that before game one?
0: Well, you just don't know how hard he's going to be to tackle.
1: Right.
0: You can judge the decision-making of, did I escape, you know, up in the pocket and stick my foot in the ground, and that's how I chose to get out? Or am I just doing the, I'm a righty, and I'm going to scramble to my right and do the little arc loop out there that never works, and you end up having to throw the ball out of bounds, or maybe throw it to somebody right in front of you? Like, are we doing that? Because that's not winning football. Mm-hmm. Did we see what we needed to see? Were our eyes where they needed to be? Did the pocket collapse? And did you make a quick decision? Like, you can still evaluate the position. You just don't know, did he make 2 yards and get tackled? Or did the guy kind of bounce off his leg and then he stuck his foot in the ground and went and made 20? If you knew that, then Josh Dobbs always would have played and Hendon Hooker always would have played.
1: Mm-hmm.
0: But you don't know that. And so that's got to be, like, the element of intrigue with him, too. I mean, he's a big guy. I don't want him putting his shoulder down. But, I mean, even Joey was kind of hard to tackle sometimes, you know? Like, I mean, he was a little slippery. He wasn't like the other guys. But all you have to do to be good in his offense is manage the RPO game really, really well. And your eyes need to be where your eyes need to be, because guys are going to be open. Now, maybe not a ton in practice, because Jim Knowles' guys are grabbing and holding, and they have a good scheme, and they make it really hard. So, like, maybe your completion percentage against our defense is down, but you know what? I kind of think everybody's will be. It would make sense that our young quarterbacks in practice are having a hard, you know, having a harder time finding completions than they will when they go play Georgia Tech and they have no idea what we're doing. Like, it's just that is true. Like, this is hard. You always want practice to be harder than a game. And I always struggled with that.
1: Yeah.
0: I struggled with that because I was like, but it's not. But we're going to make it. Okay, but it's not. You know, like, that part, it just didn't click. I don't know how you can make this harder than a game. You know, that's, I know every one of these guys' personnel, and I know way more about them than I'm going to know about these other guys, and I go against them every day. I don't know how you could make that harder than a game. The difference is with this, I don't know that you'll go against a team with a harder scheme that understands what they're doing better than us. And I would imagine the knowledge of all these guys that have played so much football, not even just here, but football, and they're understanding what Knowles wants them to do. I mean, there's less guys open right now than there will be when you go play Georgia Tech. Doesn't mean you can hold the freaking ball, though.
1: Well, that's
0: get the ball out of your hand, or make a decision, or take off. Don't just sit there and hold it, because that is such a bad, like, you know why coaches hate flag and 7-on-7 football when that's what quarterbacks do?
1: Because you're not being pressured, and you don't have to make a decision. You get to sit back and watch.
0: They're counting 4 Mississippi.
1: Yeah,
0: buddy, you don't have 4 Mississippi ever.
1: Yeah,
0: literally ever. So, like, that get the ball out of your hand. You know, I don't talk to these guys, Brian. Like, I don't go to practice. I say hi to them. I don't say anything. They don't need my help. But one thing I would tell all of them, when you're young, remember the Peyton Manning story? He gets in the huddle,
1: mm-hmm.
0: tries to give a speech.
1: Shut up. Just
0: shut up and call the blank and play, kid, you know? And, you know, and he when he retells it all, you know, he goes, well, I can do that too. Check this out. And then he already had the concept of, call it the play,
1: mm-hmm.
0: like you're positive it's the only play to call. You have to make them believe. Charlie, you played high school offensive line. I guarantee you had some quarterbacks at some point in time that the way they called the play in the huddle, you went, oh, that sucks.
2: Yeah.
0: You know, like they don't believe it. And if they don't believe it, there's no way that everybody, you have to call it, signal it, clap. You have to, whatever you have to do to make those other 10 guys positive that this is what we need to be doing. And that is a hard thing to do. And all the quarterbacks, this isn't just a George knock. Mm-hmm. Him especially, though, you have to own, you know, own the huddle. Well, what if we don't huddle? Okay. Own the vibe of I know what I'm doing and this is about to work. And I think they all need to get a lot better at that. And you don't have to be old or have played football to do it. You just got to do it.
1: Michael asked this on our way out for the segment. Don't want to get carried away as there's a lot of new to this team, but listening to y'all and every other platform, there just seems like a calm and confidence in the air with this team this year. Do you feel the difference this year? What is different? We talked about Josh Heupel having a different aura to him, let's say.
0: Definitely.
1: Why?
0: Okay. Because our offensive line looks really good.
1: Okay.
0: And our running backs look really good. I think he's probably got some questions at tight end. And is Ethan Davis going to be healthy? Brame's awesome. After that, we'll see. So there's like still some questions, but he also knows he doesn't have to have a Mahler or a first-team All-American there. He looks at his receivers, and then he looks at the quarterbacks, and he goes, if that's the stress, I ain't worried about it. I'm good. Look at what I got in front of them, and they have me. So, like, his side of the ball stress, I think, is relatively low. And then he watches. He has to. He's there every day. He watches the other side of the ball and goes, oh, thank God. This is going to be way better. You know, like, I actually think it's like it's kind of like a, hey, so everyone's stressed out about the thing that I do.
1: Yeah.
0: Sweet.
1: Got it.
0: We're good. You know, like, and that doesn't mean it's perfect or going to work. But, I mean, we joke about it all the time. You know, ask a coach who they think the best is, and what are they going to say? Themselves.
1: If they don't, they're
0: and that's him.
1: That guy.
0: Oh, we're worried about the offense? Okay, deal. I think that's what it is.
1: We will come back, 865-656-9900, if you have questions for us on the text box. Also, if you have a question for Ryan Callahan coming up at 10:30, you can go ahead and put that in the text box as well. We will return here to Ted Russell Ford, where it is a Ted Russell Tuesday here on Parkside Drive. 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You can start your buying process online, or you can do it all right here in the dealership. We did it right over there in that cubicle right there. When a tree fell on our car 2 years ago, we came in here and we emerged about 45 minutes later with a brand new Explorer that, well, we got 0% on. 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That's what they have for you right here. 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
11: We're staying hot and muggy for this Tuesday afternoon. High temperatures pushing into the low 90s, but with the humidity, going to be feeling more like the mid to upper 90s. We'll stay fairly dry heading into the afternoon hours. Then we're watching a round of showers and thunderstorms pushing in, especially Tuesday evening coming into Tuesday night, some of which could be on the stronger side with heavy rain and gusty winds. I'm meteorologist Belle Oliver in the WVLT First Alert Weather Center.
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1: TJ asked about somebody that you talked a little bit about yesterday. How big of an asset is Deshaun Brame?
0: An untapped resource at this point.
1: Seems like he continues. Seems like his athleticism could allow him to split out and go from 12 personnel to makeshift 11 without subbing. Puts the defense on his heels. I think one of the things that I've heard about him is he has now full stop here. Two players aren't the same, but he has a little bit of the Jason Kroom. I'm a big wide receiver trying to play tight end and needing to learn the intricacies of actually being a tight end. Does that come into play?
0: So I think
1: Kroom never really did it until college.
0: I think Brame is a tight end that's just putting on a little more weight, who also is a freak. He's not a bad blocker.
1: Yeah.
0: He's not like, let's put him in line, and when we play South Carolina, have him go block Stewart and expect him to win every one-on-one. Like, that's crazy. You know, he's not Jason Witten or Rob Gronkowski, you know, blocking as a tight end. That's not true. But he can fly covered. He's not covered. He will be a matchup nightmare with safeties and linebackers. When you have a tight end like that, whether you put him in an 11 and you just want to throw him the rock, you don't have to split him out to throw them the ball. In fact, I prefer not. If you're going to split him out, I like starting him back there and then splitting him out so you can see who runs with him. Like, nothing gives a young quarterback, even not forget young. Gosh, I mean, this is all Brady and Breeze and Manning and the smartest ones that have, you know, watch Mahomes, watch Allen. You know what they do? They use the athletic tight end they have and they move them around and they get a nice little read of what's going on. If no one runs with them and they bump out, you at least know it's some kind of zone. If somebody runs with them, when you send them all the way over there, you go, oh, I got man to man. And yeah, it might be two man. It might be one cutter. It might be one robber. It might be coming from the sky. They might be kicking and doing a blitz zone where it's matchup man. There's a million things it could be. But you know what it is? My guy's running around and somebody running with them. And you can tell a guy, especially a young quarterback, you can tell him that. You can just show it to him. So that's how I would use Brame a lot. I wouldn't go have his hand in the dirt playing next to David Sanders and say, let's just run zone at you or, you know, run the stretch play and see if you can log the end. I wouldn't ask him to do that, but I'd put him out there and step him off and step Matthews on, and then instead of just motioning him around the backfield and letting him be an H-back, I'd send him all the way out there or send him all the way across the field anyway so you can see, do they rotate down and change the safety guard in him because they can do that, or is it a nickel that's running with him? Are they just going to let the nickel try to cover him? Because that would be a decent matchup for a defense. You know, if we had Quay Moss or one of these dudes out there trying to cover Brame, that would be a matchup where I wouldn't just look at it as the quarterback and go, done, the Nichols Garden Brame, game over. But depending on the game, you might think that. Depending on the matchup, you might think that. I just think he's an untapped resource. You know, and Ethan Davis, I want him to be what he can be. But I just also am not willing. Okay, it's not my offense. Mm-hmm. I would not be willing to put all my eggs in the Ethan Davis basket. If you're healthy, awesome. Because now we can go 12 and run the football, and we got Brame and Davis out there, and they both can block good enough for how athletic they are. And I don't know what you do to cover them both. You just couldn't, especially with the two guys you have outside. I mean, you'd be getting nothing but single high coverage, which means singles on the outside with Matthews and Staley and whoever else you want to put out there. With safeties and linebackers, there is no, you don't even get a nickel out there. They might go, we need to put, like, does another team have a Jaden Prelotti? Maybe that's the third linebacker you put out there because maybe they can, you know, cover up one of these tight ends a little better. You create a ton of problems for somebody if you got them both. I hope that Davis is good to go.
1: I think when, and we've seen over the course of his career that he's probably a little more game ready than he is practice ready. That sounds
0: bad. Yeah,
1: and
0: he's old. He gets hurt a lot.
1: But I think they are more confident in him just going out and being good enough to play on Saturday than they are pushing him in practice. And that sounds bad. That sounds like he's just lollygagging it for it. But then I don't think that's the case. But I don't think they're they're willing to push him being banged up in practice more than they should.
0: It's just hard to have that mindset when it's a tight end. You know, like, that's hard. Like, I get it. Like, you know, like,
1: but then he goes out on Saturday as a warrior on Saturday.
0: Sure. Super tough. No one's questioning Ethan Davis' toughness. Swain had a bum ankle my junior year, and there was a good month of the year where he didn't practice much at all, but it didn't really matter because you knew he'd get a toradol shot and be fine on Saturday. And he was always where he was supposed to be, and he was always going to catch it, and you didn't have to worry about it. He's also a wide receiver. It's a little harder when you're a tight end that also has to block and has to be super physical, and that's what they're asked to do. That's kind of hard to do. And I know he's old, but he's played like 2 years worth of football. Mm-hmm. I'd like to get him out there, but you also know how important he could be to have, you know, Heupel gets just as excited thinking about Davis and Brame out there running around while we're running the ball and all that he could do with that. He gets excited. So you scrimmage him too much, there's a chance that his shoulder's messed up or his knee hurts again, or then you're sitting there going, I guess we got to see who else we got. Got to keep him healthy. I agree.
1: 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When we come back on the Eric Haines Show, a couple of housekeeping matters. Dan Hurley saying something that we actually can buy into, and we have a basketball schedule. 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We'll tell you some notes from both of those when we come back. 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

0: 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You're dialed in here to the Eric Kane Show. 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
1: Dan Hurley. Normally when I say that, I roll my eyes and start wishing we were talking about something else. But the Connecticut coach was asked about the idea of the five to play five guys that are fighting to come back and coaches that are fighting to sign them. Quote, "At some point you've got to care about the sport, especially if the sport has given you a lot. Doing things to hurt the sport so you can win a little bit more, you've got to look in the mirror on that."
0: Does it really hurt the sport? I'm asking. With this limited amount of guys?
1: I don't know that it's as cut and dry as it is if you're helping, you know, if you're supporting a guy. Like a couple years ago when Sky Ziegler sued for an extra year, Tennessee didn't really come out and, like,
0: say, yeah, he needs this and this isn't right.
1: They said, he has a spot. And in the court filing, Tennessee had said that he had a spot. And they were supporting him, but they weren't behind him because you don't want to break the model. I agree with Dan Hurley. Look, if you're taking a guy that's in the portal or that had gone in the portal preemptively or whatever, I have less of a problem with it. I think if you're a coach that is banking your team on trying to get some of these guys, I think he has a valid point here of big picture. Over the last few years, we have seen coaches at various places in various sports get behind lawsuits and encourage players to file suits and all that because they didn't have anybody else on their roster and it was going to be really convenient for them to add somebody or retain somebody. And I think Dan Hurley's right. In part of that is people that aren't looking out for the sport, they're looking out for the number one. And you know what? Coaching, particularly in college, is a business that is built 100% on looking out for number one. It is. But at some point, the sport was here before you and it's going to be here after you. You're a steward of it, and I think there's a little bit of self-awareness from him there saying, we all know how to build a team. Let's not go outside the rules to build a team because we didn't build a team the right way the first time. Look at Rick Barnes. They had an open spot. They weren't holding it for the Vanderbilt transfer. They had a team that had been constructed to go make a Final Four run. They added somebody, but they didn't file a lawsuit to get him eligible.
0: He's going to play somewhere. He's a good player. Seems like a decent guy, too.
1: So you'll take him. Yeah, absolutely. So you take him and you add him to your deal. But you're not banking on if the suit's overturned and he's deemed ineligible, then Tennessee's not going to be, oh, my God, what do we do?
0: Quick local injunction.
1: Right.
0: Yeah. Okay, I agree. So I think it's a little harder for me to, like, say 100% if you're bringing in two players
1: and
0: this
1: one.
0: Yeah. It's like a big picture thing. We've watched the Bediako thing and we've watched what Will Wade's trying to do and we're watching these guys. But like, I guess I say, are you in college athletics and have you reached desperation? Because if you've reached desperation.
1: He's talking about the desperation people.
0: If you're in desperation mode and your job's on the line because you've been there, he's saying be better. Worry about, you know, like, figure it out. Like, if you're in desperation mode and you just took a job, then, like you know, if you're Will Wade, I mean, you already have a kind of crappy brand anyway, but you're Will Wade, you're sitting there going, you don't get it. I don't think this is good for basketball. I don't have a team. And people want me to do a tryout. So, like, if you're in desperate mode, I guess it's like why I would say first, and then I would say, well, I get it. I mean, you're desperate. So you're probably going to do some things that you don't want to do. But the ones I struggle with are the ones that aren't desperate, that are selfish. And they don't care about the sport because they know it's going to ultimately still exist. And you're Nate Oates and you're a total scumbag. Let's just be honest, right? Like, you're not a good dude. And you're worried about trying to find every possible loophole to get everything. And you don't actually care what anybody thinks. Like, that guy in this new college world of athletics, I go, no thanks. You know, like the Texas Tech thing that they've been doing. No, that's not, you're not desperate. You're good at almost everything you do now. Mm-hmm. You don't have to do that anymore. You don't got to offer people in week four of this upcoming college football season to, when they put their name in the portal after the current season they're in, to come be your quarterback. You don't have to do that. Not everybody's doing that. You're not desperate. Charlie told us yesterday they're picked to win all 12 of their football games.
2: Yep.
0: There is no reason that Cody Campbell or anyone in that around that program should be contacting people in the offseason. They're going to.
2: Yeah.
0: Then that's not desperate. That's selfish. That's like that's the dirty. Desperate or dirty? And maybe there's dirtiness and desperation in college athletics. I get that.
1: Little column A, little column B.
0: But I judge it less. Like, I know I sound crazy because I'm not a Will Wade guy, but I kind of judge him less if he's like, we need foreign players. We need lawsuits. We got to get some guys in here, guys. I don't know what we're going to do. Like, if you're in like panic mode, I judge you less because.
1: But I judge him less in one way, but I judge him more in the other way because he just didn't go out and get guys when he got hired. He
0: thought he was going to go.
1: I think he thought he was
0: the I'm Will Wade carpet down and I thought get he was, guys to play for him.
1: I think he thought he was going to bring four or five guys with him from NC State, and I think he thought he was going to get four or five other guys that he had recruited or could convince them to leave their schools, and that didn't happen. So while I do feel some empathy for the he only has four guys on his roster, the desperation, I think, was partly his own creation, or at least a creation of his ego and his reality not matching up. We have a Lady Vol basketball non-conference schedule. Season opens with a exhibition. You're playing a D1 team for an exhibition, Florida A&M, on October 27th. So I'll get the, for I think the first time ever, I'm doing a basketball game before the last Rivalry Thursday game. We'll have that, and then we'll open the schedule a couple of days later against Duquesne on November 2nd, at Coppin State on November 5th. South Carolina went up there and played a couple of years ago. It was a really cool experience to have a SEC team come to an HBC school. So doing that in a return for Coppin State coming here last year. They'll have new home games against New Haven, Middle Tennessee, Radford, and then degree of difficulty goes way up with UCLA, a Final Four team coming to town. Here, an unnamed multi-team event Thanksgiving weekend, ACC-SEC challenge that we already knew about at Virginia Tech. Tennessee also, by the way, will play in Nashville at Belmont on November 17th, one of three Nashville games this year. December 18th against Baylor at Bridgestone Arena in Nashville. And then Connecticut, December 12th on the road at a site to be named. Connecticut does not have all the available dates for the arena in Hartford yet, so if they can get a clear date, it'll be in Hartford. If they can't, it'll be on campus in stores or at the arena where the Connecticut Sun play.
0: Okay.
1: Those are all possibilities. All right, we will come back. 2 more hours to go here on the Eric Gaines Show. Coming to you live from Ted Russell Ford, Parkside Drive location. I'm Ted Russell Tuesday, 99.1 The Sports Animal.
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2: It's been a mostly drama-free offseason for the Dallas Cowboys, a departure from how things usually go. But there is some potential chaos lurking in the background. Star wide receiver George Pickens will play this season on the franchise tag, and his fellow wide receiver CeeDee Lamb now openly campaigning for the Cowboys to sign Pickens to an extension. Pickens has played nice thus far, but what happens if he doesn't? I'm Nick Costos.
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8: 865-656-9900. If you would like to join us coming up, college football playoff meeting went nowhere. Ryan Callahan, GoVols 24/7, joins us coming up at 10:30. We will clean it up as well. There's a lot to get to in the clean it up world. And then in the 11 o'clock hour, we'll play Florida, Alabama, Georgia. We'll go inside 100 days to college football. Coaches versus AP top 25 teams. Who's best in big games? So that answer coming up. We'll add more over the next 2 hours. Tennessee is on the practice field right now. I can't tell if it's full pads or if it's basically the only difference is whether they have the leg pads in. I can't tell if they're wearing real football pants or bike shorts. So
7: you honestly, they look the same now. It doesn't even matter unless when you go pads. Team,
8: yeah.
7: If you want to not say thud, because then they say, you know, don't go to the ground. Every time someone hits the ground, don't go to the ground.
8: Yeah.
7: Let 10 people yell it.
8: Yeah.
7: If you go team at the end and you're in full pads, you have the option to not say thud and to say let's play football. You still get good work in no matter what. I don't even know that he would do that. It's just it's on the table.
8: So as they're back out there today and trying to move towards that scrimmage on Saturday, what are you looking for now that you've had a weekend effectively, a couple of acclimation days, a couple of days in shells, a couple of days in shoulder pads? What are you looking at right now? Is this when it starts to get serious, or is this what is right now?
7: Scrimmage is your first opportunity to, if you're competing for a job, it is your first real in your mind opportunity. Now, this isn't the truth, but as a player, it's like, this is my chance to win a job. And when you're young, and what you don't realize is that your chance to win a job is every day.
9: and you put in, you know, stack days, like everybody, all the cliche things, right? Even the high school coaches we talked to yesterday, you know what they say? The same things the college coaches say, and the same things the pro coaches are saying. Got to stack days, got to be focused, you know, got to come out with a winning mindset, got to have a great day of practice. You got to do all those things. But scrimmage is a little different. Scrimmage is when you find out that you have a young player that if they can touch you, they're going to tackle you. Mm-hmm. And you can't see that in thud. You can see that they can fill the right gaps. You can see that they can do this. But you can't see that when it comes to like live contact, if they can touch you, they can tackle you. I remember watching AJ Johnson do that. I remember watching Jalen Reeves-Maben do that. You know, obviously I played with a lot of guys that if they could touch it, well, they all could tackle me, but even the good player, you know, the good athletes. But you can learn a little bit about it. You can go, hey, I thought this. Hey, that is true about this player. Or I thought this. I don't know, boys. Did you see how he handled that, you know, that three reps in a row? He lost one rep, and, you know, he started pouting, and he got his butt kicked on the next two. He can't play. So you can separate a little bit on Saturday. And at the, you know, if they're in full pads, when they go team and stuff, you can start to confirm or deny the things the coaches have thought about you so far. That's what you get when you start going full pads. And that's what you get. You know, that's what we talked about. Remember, how do you make camp tough anymore? Mm-hmm. There are no two-a-days. You can't go full pads. When you scrimmage, you got to walk through that. You know, like, it's just not what it used to be. So how do you do that? Well, you confirm or deny with your limited opportunities that you have, and that's a little bit this week and on Saturday.
8: From the text box at 865-656-9900, Andrew asks, any chance we see 13 personnel?
9: I don't know. I don't know who the third tight end we're putting out there is yet.
8: Nathan asks, oh, go ahead, Charlie.
10: I was going to say probably who you got from South Alabama, or maybe Luca Wolf, one of the two, but I mean, I think those are both your... Mm.
8: Are you taking one of your talented wide receivers off the field for one of those guys?
9: Maybe in like a certain personnel group, but
10: I mean, like Trent Thomas is who you got to be your, this guy blocks and doesn't do anything else tight end.
9: So he'd be your third one you'd bring in, probably over Wolf. Put his hand in the dirt, let the other guys run around and do some cool little fourth and two. We're going to make you think we're running the ball, and we just scored a big touchdown.
8: Nathan asks, Knowles says he believes the defense will be elite this year. If that's true, what do you need from a quarterback to win a championship?
9: Take care of the football and be clutch. I mean, that's it. Like, all the quarterback needs to do is when I say play winning football, not turn the ball over, prevent losing. Don't be the reason that we go back and watch the game and say, all you had to do was not just, you know, a butt fumble and a stupid late over the middle interception in the fourth quarter. Dude, all you got to do is throw the ball away. Take a sack. You know, we got all conference caliber kickers, dude. We punted all the way down there and they only scored 17 points. All we needed was a field goal. You know, like that's the hard thing. How do you teach guys those things before they go out there and mess it up? Well, the first thing you have is helmet comms. Mm-hmm. So being able to talk to a young quarterback and remind him that, hey, we're calling this play. Charlie wants to throw the deep over route on the first play against Furman. If you're going to do that, he needs a reminder of the one thing he has to stare at. What's the one thing that ruins this play, right? You're like, you know that. You don't have to know what all 11 are doing when you're a freshman, but you do have to know the one, like one or two guys on just about every play. Hey, we're running this play, so that's the guy that's going to screw it up. We're running this play. Better watch that guy over there. You know, we're running this play. Those two guys better not blitz, or I'm in trouble here. I got to figure this out. Where's the ball going? You know, right now, if they both blitz. Oh, they didn't blitz. Now I know who to look at. Mm-hmm. Like, you have to simplify the complexity of major college football defenses on every play. On every play. And you get to talk to them. So that's huge.
8: All right, 865-656-9900. When we come back, the College Football Playoff Committee met, and it went nowhere fast, although there was an entire plan that was proposed and rejected all in one day. We won't spend much time on it because it's not going to happen, but what does it suggest about the future of the playoff? That's next. Live from Ted Ross Ford, it is a Ted Ross Tuesday. We're right now here at Ted Ross Ford. 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

0: 865-656-9900. Heavy football day here on the Eric Cain Show. Shocker, guys. It's right around the corner.
1: College football playoff committee met yesterday.
0: Had a thumb war. 1, 2, 3, 4. I declare a 24 war. It went nowhere.
1: They proposed briefly and discussed a 20-team college football playoff. The idea of yesterday was they were going to receive presentations on what the media rights to a 24-team or a 16-team or all that was worth. Because the networks currently involved in the college football playoff, ESPN and Turner, had told them that the more early games are not worth the significant jump in rights that you think they are. Similar to what Turner told.
0: They're only worth what they will pay for it. So,
1: similar to what Turner told the NCAA about expanding the basketball tournament. Now they did it anyway, and Turner and CBS are paying a modest increase there. The idea with the college football playoff is if you expand it to past where ESPN automatically gets it, that Fox, CBS, NBC could all potentially bid more. The urgency is there because the NFL wants Fox and CBS and NBC and the streamers to re-up their NFL deals long into next decade before the negotiating period opens up in 2028, which is still 2 years away. The big money problem here is Fox has long been the we'll spend anything to get this group. Well, now, thanks to how different companies have merged and been purchased, etc., Fox is now the smallest of all the media companies that are bidding. And it's thought that they can only afford one big package going forward. If they go all in on the NFL in 2 years, then there's not going to be a lot left over for them to bid on a third package. They'll keep the Big Ten in all likelihood, but would they be a major player for all or part of the college football playoff? The answer is probably no, because they also want to keep the World Cup. NBC is in a similar boat because they're paying mightily for the NFL. Sunday Night Football is the highest-rated show on television. They've invested a lot in the NBA, and if the NBA continues on the trajectory that it was on last year, that's going to be a massively profitable deal for them when it was thought going into it that this is a money loser, what are you doing? That requires the NBA to be on a similar trajectory. If it continues to make money, then NBC will be a bidder for something like this because they don't have a major college football package other than Notre Dame and the Big Ten Saturday night game, which they don't actually pay all that much for. CBS is a question. They have the NCAA basketball tournament, or a chunk of it. They will now be partnered with Turner, as those companies are scheduled to merge if that holds up in court. ESPN's kind of the stalking horse here of they have the rights. They'll probably pay anything to keep the rights. They get retransmission fees. They have ABC. They can. There's a lot of different ways they can do it. So the presentations yesterday are ESPN telling them how much they think it's worth. Problem is, the Big Ten, which is half of the decision-making process here, is partnered with Fox. And we don't know what Fox is telling them. Because Fox would certainly like a part of the college football playoff. They don't necessarily have a place to put it because of their NFL commitments on weekends in December.
0: Could it be as much as Fox telling the Big Ten, unless this thing goes to 24, we can't afford anything else and our deal, you better say no?
1: No, because I think the idea is that they want to spend money on it. They can spend money on it. They just want to say we need to spend the money on it now, not in 3 or 4 years when we've just committed money to the NFL. We can buy one now and get it locked up and plan for that money. And then we can bid on the NFL in 2 years and account for it that way.
0: Well, then tell the Big Ten to drop the automatic bids.
1: They won't do it.
0: Well, then they're not going to get a chance to bid on it.
1: And that's where we are.
0: I mean, at this point, it's like, you know, you try to like have a negotiation with somebody, and that would imply that both parties are willing to come off of where they are a little bit to get a deal.
1: But it's
0: if
1: like,
0: that's not the case, then what are we doing?
1: It's like where politics has been, where you used to compromise, where everybody got some of what they wanted and some of what they definitely didn't want under any circumstances. Now, everybody stands on their own sides and says it's all or nothing and we'll wait out the other side. Well, that's not good for anybody.
0: At least we got 12 and we're not sitting at 4
1: right.
0: while this is happening. At least we got to 12.
1: The worst case scenario is you're just staying at 12 indefinitely. That makes less money at a time when all the conferences desperately want more money.
0: I'm the person that actually has come to really like the 2014 playoff. I do.
1: Yeah.
0: I know, but like, okay.
1: Not one bit.
0: Let me paint one picture for you. Mm-hmm. Last year, mm-hmm. I think the main reason we lost to Vandy was because one team was playing to get in the playoff and the other team was dead man walking. Mm-hmm. They were defeated. Strip sack, fumble, season over. And if that's not the case, and it's, you know, fighting to be 9-3 Tennessee or 9-3 Vandy or 10-2 Vandy, I believe that game probably, I'm not saying we win, but I think it looks a whole lot more different. It's kind of why I'm saying we've got to be at most a two-loss team when LSU comes to town this year. Because if we're dead for the playoff and they're not, Lane probably walks out of here happy and that bugs me. So I think that, like, I don't think it devalues regular season ball at all. I think it keeps 30 more teams going, I get it. We already have 3 losses and we have 3 games left. But if we don't lose again, we're still going to, you know, be in the playoff. And I think the players would vibe on it. And I think it would be good.
1: I understand how you get there. I just disagree completely.
0: Well, I know, but I would be fine with it. What I don't want though, and this is where I would be on Sankey side, I'd be saying Big Ten, you do not get 6 of these spots automatically. You just don't. And neither do we.
1: If you tell me that the top 24 teams are the 24 teams in, I will entertain it, even though I really don't like it. You go all the way down to it. James Madison was the number 24 team last year. They got in because they were the 12th seed. Did they belong in a playoff field?
0: No.
1: Okay. Did 23rd ranked Iowa at 8-4, would they have belonged in a playoff field?
0: Who are they playing? They're not bad.
2: I mean, they would have been playing Ole Miss. Last year played Indiana better than any team in the country. Lost by 5.
1: You went 8-4. You can't go 8-4. You don't deserve to be in the playoff with 4 losses.
0: No, this is just a 20. Maybe not with your deserve. With your college football mindset, but you know what? The undefeated Patriots never should have beat the wild card New York Giants for a Super Bowl.
1: This is not the NFL. This makes the games good. No, listen, it doesn't.
0: I think it does.
1: It rewards mediocrity.
2: NFL
1: wild card rewards mediocrity because in the NFL you need to keep more teams invested. Baseball is not better because more teams get in the playoffs now. It's just watered down. It does keep more fan bases invested over the course of a season. That's absolutely true. But that can be true while also saying that competitively it's not the best
0: way to run a playoff. I will give you this. One of the top 5 teams in the country going into the playoff is probably winning the Natty 8 or 9 times out of 10. Probably. So you're not going to get 8-4 Iowa that goes, oh baby, run, playing for a championship. I don't think that'll happen, but I think it'll keep Iowa excited, and I think Iowa could absolutely go beat somebody in a playoff.
1: And I don't care if Iowa's excited.
2: I mean, I also just think
0: I don't care if we are.
1: Be better. Win another game. Don't lose the game.
0: I just have the only thing that would really bug me about it if they go to 24 is if we're looking at the 6th best Big Ten team and it's not 8-4 Iowa, it's 7-5 Wisconsin or something. That would bug me.
2: Yeah, I think the 2014 playoff is good. The Big Ten's version of it is bad. But at the same time, I mean, I think we talked about some of the teams that would have made playoffs over the years. If it had been 24 teams, then I think it brings up a pretty good conversation of long-term health of the sport, long-term impacts on the sport. You've used Indiana as an example. If they don't go 10-2 and get into the playoffs the year before, they don't win a national championship last year. Like, that was kind of the building block. I wonder how many teams that have, you know, just gotten lost in the middle ground of college football in some of those years where they were 16 or 17 or 9-3 and had a good year. If getting into the back end of the playoffs and maybe winning a playoff game would have been able to spark serious growth within that program, and in 5 to 10 years, you know, we're talking about even more parity, even more teams that go into a season with the ability to win a championship, even more spread of talent.
0: You're going to have some crappy games, but we kind of already do.
2: Yeah. I mean, and you know, I think to compare it to the NFL and the MLB, I mean, I don't know, we've had wild card teams from both get to and win championships here, even in recent history.
1: That doesn't mean that it's the best thing for those sports.
2: But beyond that, I think if you have 24 college football teams, it is still the lowest percentage of teams making a postseason field of any sport by a good margin. It's still a much lower percentage than the MLB or the
0: NFL.
2: You're saying
0: you like it like that.
1: I like it. Yes, I like it like that. You have to be elite to make the playoffs. I like that. That's what makes college football great. You have to be elite. You can't just be really, really good. You have to be elite. That's what makes college football college football. I don't want college football to be the NFL, where you get a bunch of teams in. I mean, I don't want it to be. I don't want that.
2: Be elite though, then just like cut it back down to four.
1: Fine.
2: Or six.
1: I would rather go down to four than expand to 24. Ryan Callahan, go all the way.
0: One of those four could probably going to win the 4-team or the 12-team,
1: sure,
0: or the 24-team.
1: But they wouldn't have last year, or they wouldn't have played for it last year. Miami barely made it. They play for it. That's good for them. I don't know that it's good for the sport. Ryan Callahan, Govall's 24/7, joins us next. We're talking Cruton and more. You can put your questions in the text box at 865-656-9900. We return next, live from Ted Russell Ford.
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2: Playoff race heating up in the MLB, a busy Monday around the league. It was the Blue Jays and a late homer from Charles McAdoo, handing the Red Sox their third straight loss, 2-1 winners. Meanwhile, Austin Martin's 4-for-5 night powers the Twins past the Orioles 9-5. The Mets, Brett Beatty, he has his first career grand slam as the Mets top the Braves, winners up by 4. The Rangers, 4-1 winners in extras over the Angels. On the West Coast, the Diamondbacks blank the Rockies 9-0. Elsewhere, the Padres, late winners over the Brewers 3-2 on Jackson Merrill's 2-run homer. The Rays stay red hot. An 8-run 8th inning powers them past the Athletics 10-6. They've won 8 straight games. The Astros, extra inning winners 6-10 over the Giants. And the final game of the night, the Dodgers get back in the win column. They top the Royals 6-5. More EA Show with Brian Rice on the way next. Have a terrific Tuesday. I'm Charlie Collier.
5: I'm VFL Charles Davis, and it's
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0: We'll be feeling the heat for this Tuesday. High temperatures into the low 90s with feels like temperatures into the mid to upper 90s. Staying dry for the day, but showers and storms return late Tuesday night. I'm meteorologist Belle Oliver in the WVLT First Alert Weather Center.
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4: Talk a little Cruden. Ryan Callahan of GoVols 24/7 joins us on the Stanley Fencing Gates Hotline as we come to you live from Ted Russell Ford. Ryan, let's start with the guy who's already in the boat for Tennessee. Did you see the DGG highlights against Buford?
5: Absolutely. He didn't get a lot of work in that scrimmage. Didn't need to, but man, he put on in pretty limited action. So. You're never surprised when seeing first carry, seeing it takes it 50 plus yards for a touchdown, goes around the edge and makes a couple moves and just turns on the jets down the sideline. And then the other clip that got a lot of traction on social media, he just kind of pushes the pile on a run up the middle and takes about five or six people to finally take him down and end up getting about 10 yards, I think, on that play. So, a couple more examples against really good competition, obviously, in Buford down there in Georgia, about as good of a competition as you can find in that state that's filled with talent. And to see him do that in that kind of setting and limited work, just another example of what made him such a coveted player and a guy that's obviously going to be the headliner of Tennessee's class, probably no matter how it turns out.
4: All right, you took him from Ohio State. Greg, Bruce, and a couple others in the text box asking about flipping DJ Jacobs. Is there any new intel there?
5: Nothing really new to report other than that Tennessee is right in the thick of that one and definitely has positioned itself going into the season to have a legitimate chance at flipping him. We'll see how things play out over the next few months. We'll see, if and when he makes it to a game at Tennessee, how things progress from here. Ohio State certainly battling hard to hold on to him. Miami and some other teams have been in there at different times over the past few months, also trying to flip him. So Tennessee is certainly not the only one, and you would expect that for the number one player in the country, according to many. But, yeah, I think that's one to certainly keep an eye on going into the fall. Tennessee has a legitimate shot there and has a long-running connection, obviously, with his father, David Jacobs, having played for Rodney Garner, Tennessee's defensive line coach back at Georgia. So, definitely one to keep an eye on, and that's one of those. We've seen Tennessee play the long game with some success with guys like T.K. Keys last year in the 2026 class, so certainly can't rule out Tennessee being able to pull a massive flip like that. Just going to be one of those you kind of got to wait and see about this fall.
3: Ryan, you just mentioned one of the guys I was about to ask you about. I know you cover the guys, from the time they're freshmen and sophomores in high school, and they're popping, and they're committing, and they're going everywhere. Then they get to college. You still cover them. How about some of these young, maybe young, unproven guys that you're excited to see on this Tennessee football team that you've been covering?
5: Like a lot of people, naturally excited to see more of T.K. Keys. The unfortunate part is he's been, sort of limited to this point on the practice field, both in the spring and so far in preseason camp, getting ramped up coming off the surgery he had earlier this year. So we'll see about him as he gets up to speed more, but eager to see what he can do as he gets more involved. And a lot of guys in this class, obviously eager to see more of Faison Brand and what he can do just with the enormous potential that he has. Some of the guys on defense, Braden Rouse to me looks like $1 million out there at linebacker, already up to 225 pounds or so, and came in probably closer to 210 during his senior year of high school. I'm not sure where he was at when he arrived on campus, but has put on some really good weight and already looks like more of an SEC linebacker after being more of kind of an athlete in high school that played a few different positions. Some of those defensive backs in this freshman class, look like they're off to a pretty good start. Jamie and Theodore out of Baylor, looks like he's a guy that could help Tennessee in some capacity this year. some of those freshman defensive linemen, you know, they're gonna probably have to help. But Kedrick Golston and J.J. Finch look like guys that could help Tennessee this year. And Tyreek King, you know, we saw him locally here at Knoxville Catholic quite a bit in high school over the past few years, but not surprised, but impressive to see that he's able to come in May and get acclimated quickly enough. Took advantage of the fact that he was in town. The fact that he wasn't an early enrollee may have, you know, could have slowed him down, but being here locally, he was able to come over and spend a lot of time on campus with the coaches and watch film with his future teammates and not be so far behind when he came in late May. And he seems to have made some pretty significant strides since he arrived on campus too, and looks like he's off to a good start. So a lot of guys in this freshman class to be pretty excited about, I think, going into the season.
4: Ryan, on that note then, Ryan Callahan of Govalls 24/7 joining us here on the Eric Cain Show. How does that complicate building some future classes? Because now you're not selling as often to recruits, hey, we play guys early or come here and learn and be ready to step in. Now a lot of guys don't want to come to sit. How does playing freshmen early now complicate the next couple of classes?
5: You know, the thing about that is I think certainly there are some cases where you're selling that and you're selling guys an opportunity. The players, I think, have to look at it differently, and certainly teams have to sell it a little bit differently in most cases, because you just don't know what you're going to add from the transfer portal. You know, a player can sign in December and think he's coming in with a chance to start, and a month later there could be a transfer at his position, you know, kind of blocking or complicating the pass. So that's such a touch and go thing. At the same time, you're selling everybody these days on having a chance to come in and play early. And the reality is, if guys don't look like they're, you know, at least on the path to contributing in a major way by year two, you know, a lot of times that they're not going to stick around, and you might not want them to stick around depending on what you might be paying them. So it's just a different day and age where you're maybe not selling as many specifics on what the playing time is going to look like. You know, a guy like David Gabriel George, maybe a little bit different because he can come in and maybe start day one if Deshaun Bishop's not here next year. And maybe even if he is, but they, you know, a guy like that is the exception. I think in a lot of cases, you're sort of just selling the opportunity, and most guys understand that, you know, nothing's guaranteed in this day and age with how transfers can be added to the roster kind of at the last minute. And next thing you know, your opportunity's changed.
4: Right. What are we watching for in the near term? Because certainly a couple of people asked, as we mentioned about Jacobs with flip targets, things are kind of quiet right now with visits not lining up until the season starts, with players starting their high school seasons. What are we following? What are you keeping an eye on here over these next few weeks other than fall camp for Tennessee?
5: Yeah, in the 2027 class, you know, I don't know that anything is imminent with any of those guys, but we'll see what Tennessee can get done, or if they can start to build some momentum with guys like DJ Jacobs, like Jarrell Chandler, the local safety slash linebacker potentially in some people's eyes over at Halls High School. That's a guy committed to Clemson that Tennessee, you know, really wanted earlier this year, and I think still hoping that there might be a way to steal him away from the Tigers, depending on how things play out at Clemson this season. So that's one to keep an eye on as well. More imminently in the 2028 class, we haven't seen Tennessee add an early commitment to that class yet, but four-star quarterback Caden Kraft, top 247 prospect we've mentioned here on this show multiple times over the past few months, now has announced a commitment date. He'll be announcing his decision on Monday. Tennessee, one of the finalists there. A lot of other heavy hitters in that one, but Tennessee's done a great job with him, and I think is probably the front runner going into that one on Monday. So that's one to watch, and would be certainly a great building block for Tennessee if in the 2028 class, if they can land him. That's, you know, sounds far off, but this is around the time Tennessee landed Faison Brandon a couple years ago. He ended up sticking. Quarterbacks, you know, often commit early, so if Tennessee can land him, that's kind of been their top target at that position in the 2028 class. That would be a great start for Tennessee in 2028.
4: What are you guys following at GoVols 24/7? What can we check out if we visit the site and join today?
5: Yeah, got a lot of coverage, obviously, of preseason camp. Already got some observations up from this morning's practice, including a starter back out there that's been limited so far in camp, starting to get ramped back up. So some news on that front. And, we'll have full coverage of today's practice, obviously, throughout the week as well, leading up to Saturday's scrimmage. Tons of VIP content for those members and anyone who might want to join. No better time to be on the site to get all the intel on where things are headed in the opening days here of preseason camp. So 60% off an annual subscription. Join right now. Perfect time to get in there and check out all that and much, much more. And as we mentioned, some recruiting news potentially on the way for Tennessee in the next week if Tennessee can end up landing Caden Kraft.
4: Ryan, we always appreciate the time each and every Tuesday. 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
5: All right. Sounds good. Thanks, guys.
4: That is Ryan Callahan, GoVols 24/7, joining us on the Stanley Fencing Gates Hotline. We will come back, wrap up this hour as we clean it up next.
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0: Hey, what's up? It's Tyler Ivins, and it looks like you are currently streaming the Sports Animal. 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

0: It's time to clean it up here on the Eric Gain Show, and that is brought to you by Riverview Decks. My friend Nate Burkett and his phenomenal team, they are the most thorough deck outdoor living building company ever. And when they built our deck at our house, the footers weren't even in concrete. The wood was rotten. They were going to, you know, rip it off and do some things. And then they dug it out. Manny and Nate, they came over there and looked at it and they said, we can't responsibly do this. So the project changed a little bit. We had to rip, you know, do other things and make sure it was in. The whole point, reason we got it was to last forever and to make it safer for the kids. And it's turned into a composite lifestyle change with the deck we got from Riverview. And you can live that life too. All you got to do is go to riverviewdecks.com. Boys, who wants to go first?
1: All right, I have two, so I'm going to go with one
0: right
1: now.
0: At least unload one of them.
1: Come back. Missouri.
2: Missouri.
1: Have you heard what's happened with Missouri?
0: No.
1: So as part of the Protecting College Sports Act, Senator Eric Schmidt of Missouri pushed forward a resolution to proclaim Missouri as the 1960 national football champion. His thing said this, quote, today I'm proud to honor Coach Dan Devine, Nora Stevenson, and every member of the undefeated 1960 Missouri Tigers. Their promise was kept, their championship was earned, and their record remains perfect, and Kansas still lost, unquote. Well, here's the thing. They didn't go undefeated. They finished 10-1 and lost to Kansas 23-7 in the Border War. But the Jayhawks' win was vacated years later due to recruiting violations. Missouri dropped from number 1 to number 5. Beat number 4 Navy in the Orange Bowl, but 8-1 Minnesota claimed the AP and Coaches Poll National Championships after Missouri's lopsided loss to Kansas. So because Kansas got the win vacated years later, now in 2026, a Senate resolution, it's non-binding by the way, names Missouri the 1960 National Champions, and they've already installed signage. Don't do that, Missouri. I know you hate Kansas, but this is just dumb. You're dumb. Everything about this is dumb. It's cold there. Nobody should go to Missouri.
0: It was also so long ago.
1: They're good at pizza, and that's all.
0: So long.
1: Clean it up, Missouri. Eric, Charlie,
2: do you want to go, Eric? I have one.
0: Go ahead, Charles.
2: The Buffalo Bills.
1: Oh, this is my other one. So go ahead.
2: Okay, they opened up brand new Highmark Stadium this weekend for a big open preseason practice, allowed everyone to come in and see the stadium for the first time, see their seats for the first time. It was this big celebratory evening, and it could not have gone any worse for Buffalo. It rained, and about 80% of the stadium got wet, even though one of their big bragging points was precipitation wouldn't hit most seats. It was windy, even though one of the big, you know, bragging points of this stadium was hey, we figured out a way to, you know, cut into this terrible Buffalo wind, and it won't be as windy anymore. But those are just minor complaints, because what were they doing with some of the seat designs? Bills fans paid $260 million in PSLs. $850 million were from public funds to help build this stadium, and yet there are a lot of seats. I mean, a lot of them with obstructed views from railings.
0: You can't see the other teams in the red zone. You can't see the team from the 20 in.
1: Yeah, for somebody who paid a $5,000 PSL.
2: And part of it, too, is that PSL holders were taken through a virtual tour. Here's your seat, everything else. And there were some obstructed views on the tour, but it wasn't really all that bad. And they were told that it would be fine in the stadium. And turns out that they were much worse. They also have built incredibly steep staircases with railings only on one side of the staircase and no bathrooms at the top, so they're all down the bottom. So in Buffalo, where it's known for ice and snow and people getting hammered, you're also going to have like people basically climbing a mountain to get to their seats, and there's only a railing on one side. So, you know, maybe the going upside gets to go, maybe the going downside gets it, but not both. And then on top of all of it, the jumbotrons that they put in are tiny, like teeny tiny, like Michael Scott showing off his TV in that one episode of The Office meme type tiny. So this big, fancy, awesome stadium, and yet you have thousands of people with obstructed views, terrible stairs, no railings, and a teeny tiny jumbotron, and You didn't really even eliminate the wind and rain. So, and they got rid of the pee troughs. What are we doing, Buffalo?
0: I'm good with that.
2: This is my nightmare for the new Titan Stadium. I'm terrified to have a similar type day. But I just feel bad for Bills Mafia. Clean it up, Buffalo.
1: It's never been easier to do this via AI to figure out, like, as much as we all hate AI, you should be able to virtually tell people exactly what their seats are.
0: Yeah, how
1: like
0: did it happen? I guess that's what I would say. Like, how many, all these stadiums, how do you even do that?
2: It's the new modern stadium that doesn't have the, like, open concourses, so the stairs and the railings have
0: that's
2: to, like,
0: the best
2: enter
0: part
2: the
0: of
2: actual
0: stadiums.
2: Bowl. Whoever decided that modern stadiums need to have stairs and railings and all of that that go up inside the actual bowl is dumb. Idiot.
0: Stupid.
1: What do you got?
0: That one's pretty dang good.
2: Just feel sad for him.
0: Well, it's like maybe this is the year they win something then, because all we've done is clean up their new uniforms and clean up the new stadium. None of that has anything to do with how they're going to play.
2: Well, we did
0: football.
2: Also clean up the firing process, and it's been a messy offseason in Buffalo.
0: Maybe that means they'll be better, Bills Mafia. You hear that, Nick White?
1: Yeah, we're
0: maybe that means your team will be great.
1: We'll go back. Florida, Alabama, Georgia leads off our final hour. Coming out next on a Ted Russell Tuesday for Parkside Drive.
0: He's like, my team's great.
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6: It's true that the Los Angeles Dodgers are the favorite and the deserved favorite to win another World Series championship. But LA still has work to do in this regular season. Despite last night's win and Tarek Skubal's first home start as a Dodger, LA is currently tied with Atlanta and behind Milwaukee in the National League standings. If the season ended today, LA would have to play Philly in the Wild Card Series. LA still has work to do. I'm Nick Costos.
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10: It's a Ted Russell Tuesday right here at Ted Russell Ford Parkside Drive right here on the Eric Ains Show. Normally, Brian Rice, when we do one of our Ted Russell Tuesdays, we talk to one of the white guys.
11: Or both.
10: And when I say white guys, I mean Andy or Nick White, you know, comes on here. But that's not what we're going to do today. We're going to change it up.
11: So, Calvin, I'm talking to Andy yesterday, and he says, yeah, you know, I'd love to be there, but Nick and I are going to football practice, so you're just going to have to find somebody else. And he says, tell Calvin when you get there, he's coming on with you. So good morning.
12: Good morning. How are you?
11: Doing well. Eric was...
10: Let me do this. So you walk in, and it's like the... I said who's who earlier. It's the what's what of your product. I mean, it's like Super Duty, you know, Raptor, Bronco.

0: Oh, different Bronco, different F-150. You guys have a showroom loaded.
1: Well, we'd love to. Unfortunately, we're selling them.
2: Hey, perfect.
1: That's a good thing, right?
2: It's good for you. And then, you know, the customer's got to get in here.
1: Absolutely. It's kind of crazy. We put a Raptor in here. We put a Super Duty in here. We put an Expedition in here, and they last 2-3 days, which is great. So we're here to have fun and
0: sell
1: some cars.
0: Well, do you have to be the one that has to bring the new one in, or does someone else do that?
1: Luckily, that's not me.
0: See? So then, Calvin, you're like, come on, come buy it.
1: Right, exactly.
0: I'm not cleaning it up or bringing it in the showroom.
1: Exactly.
2: The last time we were here, there was a Raptor right there, and one of your employees said, you know, we can wait till you go to break, but we need to move this one out. Somebody bought it. I was like, no, start it when we're on air. That's we are at your place. If we're broadcasting live from Tedros Ford, people might expect that at some point there's going to be a roar.
0: No,
2: you know,
0: that was wrong. We told him that one time, and y'all sold a Mustang, and I don't think anyone heard us on the radio for like 30 seconds because that thing was loud.
1: You know, I've been here for 8 years, and you guys are here every month, and yeah. I've always worried about that because cars are coming in and out all the time.
0: Calvin,
1: the showroom's
0: sweet.
1: Huge.
0: You're
2: it's
0: sweet
2: part
0: guy.
2: Of it. It's part
0: You're
2: of
0: sweet
2: it.
0: Guy.
2: Like,
0: right.
2: When Eric and I are in studio, we leave our door open. Part of it's a little small in there, a little claustrophobic. We like the air. But also, we're in like a living, breathing radio place where clients are coming through and guests on the other stations are coming through. And some people think that that's a bad thing. And we're like ambiance. Let's go.
1: Right. That's how we like it here. We like to have fun, you know. Bringing the cars in and out is fun for us, except for when the salespeople are... You know, driving.
2: Yeah,
1: we want to make sure we don't run over anybody, but
2: it's a concern.
1: It is. But I've always wondered if it really interrupted you guys when we fired these things up.
0: Nope.
2: We're going to talk about 0% because I'm passionate about when 0% is the offer because that's how my wife and I got our Explorer. We'll talk about that coming up in a second. But first, it's time to have some fun. It's 10 o'clock on a Tuesday, which means it's time to play Florida, Alabama, or Georgia.
0: And they have just posted on Facebook and Instagram over at Hound Dogs. They have their brand new, like, loaded up clearance racks, 25%, 50%. They have a ton of stuff that they had to make room because they have so many new things. Game day's right around the corner, but it's not just Saturdays in the fall. It's for your little ones. It's for you. It's for your friends, neighbors, birthday parties, front yard, backyard, man cave, Knoxville's oldest privately owned UT fan shop. It's where we shop at the Ainge household. Get to Hound Dogs.
2: Florida, Alabama, or other. Today, Florida, Alabama, or other. Calvin, do you want to go first or last?
1: I'll go first.
2: He's going first. I like it.
0: Dangerous.
2: Story number one, limo blown apart for birthday leads to charges for man. Limo blown up for 20th birthday leads to charges for man.
1: Gotta be Alabama.
2: He says Alabama. Eric.
0: Okay, I'm getting like my old roots here.
2: Yo, hey, y'all, watch this.
0: Yeah, and hey, y'all, watch this started from a guy born in South Knoxville, basically. Yep. And this is Jackass as Jackass Gets. Let's get the rental car and let's just take it to what's the derby you like to do?
2: Demolition derby.
0: Take it to a demolition derby and then take the car back and like play dumb and say that's how we got. Have you ever seen that one?
2: Oh, yeah.
3: Taking a limo to a demolition derby sounds sick.
0: Well, this is an actual skit from one of the movies. Johnny goes and gets a rental car and he takes it and they take it to a demolition derby and then he takes it back and says, no, man, this is how you gave it to me.
3: Yeah, that's fun. I mean, obviously, because then the cameras turn off and then you say, okay, sorry.
0: No, he awkwardly runs away really slow and the guy chases him yelling at him. It's hilarious. This is California.
3: Is it?
0: I'm going to go other. Someone watched the old Jackass videos and thought this would be funny. It's not his limo, clearly. He's 20.
3: Is it illegal to blow up a limo? Like, if I bought a limo, is there anything within the law preventing me from blowing it up on my own property?
0: On purpose? Well,
3: yeah,
0: I would have a problem
3: like
0: if there was a problem.
2: Apparently, it is
0: that.
2: Because that is exactly what happened here.
0: Wait, he bought it and blew it up and he's going to jail?
3: This wasn't like a rental limo. He bought and owned this limo and then just on his own property just blew it up?
2: Correct.
0: And he's in trouble for this.
2: Yeah.
0: Charlie, are we
3: oh,
0: in agree
3: my.
0: On this? Calvin,
1: that doesn't make sense.
0: Yeah, you ought to be able to blow up your own limo.
3: I have to call Joel Silverberg and get him to come in here and produce the rest of this show because I need to go pick it wherever you told me this is. This guy.
0: Got to be other.
3: Again, I might need to hear more details, but as of right now, I am more firmly on this guy's side than almost anybody in Florida, Alabama, Georgia history. And I'm going to say this happened other Louisiana.
2: It's happened in Baltimore, Maryland. A Baltimore County man accused of shooting and exploding a limousine in a field last month on his 20th birthday has been charged with three felonies, including second-degree arson.
0: Wait, shot? So he shot a cannon at it?
3: Or just guns at, like, the gas?
0: If it's an illegal gun, or he made a bomb you can't make or something, then I get it, I guess.
3: On July 9th, he was using, like, heavy weaponry to blow it up.
2: On July 9th, Baltimore County police and fire officials responded to the home of Hans Richard Williamson III.
0: Hans, can't trust him.
2: Following multiple reports of an explosion and fire, according to the charging documents. There in a 57-acre field, seems pretty big. Police say they found debris of varying sizes scattered around a 100-yard radius of a destroyed Cadillac limousine. Williamson told a detective that he had purchased the older vehicle online, left it in a field owned by his family for a few weeks before his birthday. Police say during that time, Williamson went to Pennsylvania, where explosives are legal, and bought 80 pounds of prepackaged explosives. Placing the explosives beneath and inside the vehicle, Williamson allegedly shot the packages with a rifle from a makeshift barricade, blowing up the car.
1: This is great.
2: Authorities said the parts of the vehicle were propelled in the air and caught on fire, while the limo had heavy fire damage.
0: He can't have those explosives in Baltimore County is the issue here.
2: And multiple 911 calls were made after the explosion. Police say no one was injured, but he's been charged.
3: I think if you put it out after, like if you have the means to put it out after and you do, this should
0: be legal. Okay with this guy.
3: I'm cool with this guy. Sounds like the coolest guy on the planet.
0: I get it. If you can't have what he had, what he had was illegal, then it's one of those, I guess you can't have that.
2: You can't have the explosives in that state, but come on. It's fun.
3: Happy 20th, like Hans. What do you want to do to celebrate your big day? You want to head over to Cheesecake
0: Factory? Calvin's like, if that's illegal, put me in jail.
3: I don't know. I think I'd rather just blow up a limo.
2: There are people listening to us right now in Union County and Roane County and Cumberland County going, that's illegal.
0: Probably someone in Baltimore County that's going, hey, guys, we're changing birthday plans. When Tennessee beats Texas, we're not blowing up that thing anymore.
1: I mean, I went to Gibbs. We did this every weekend.
2: Yeah, this is recreation.
3: You can find some... There are some parts of Maryland towards the shore that aren't all that dissimilar from some parts of East Tennessee.
2: Yeah, I mean, I'm telling you, you go 30 miles outside any major city, there's people who would do this, and I applaud that. We need to get his defense taken care of.
3: This is the coolest guy on the planet.
2: Story number two, Florida, Alabama, or other, truck hauling porta potty pulled over for ejecting toilet paper. Truck hauling porta potty pulled over for ejecting toilet paper.
3: Accident or on purpose?
0: So, like, gross toilet paper from the bottom is flying out on cars behind you? Because I'm going to be honest, I would dial 911 if that happened to me.
2: This was not on purpose, I'll say.
0: Okay, but was it used porta potty toilet paper?
2: It was set in the porta potty, but it was not.
0: Oh, so we're talking like an accidental littering here.
2: Yeah.
0: Okay, this you're bringing dumb ones to this today. I'm upset about it. And this guy's not in trouble either.
3: How much did he litter? Because I feel like if you accidentally litter to an extreme degree, it is kind of your fault for not being more responsible with what you're
0: hauling. Unless you can't see it.
2: Apparently, the door would open and these were popping out when they would hit a bump. And so they're toilet paper projectiles going on them.
0: Which bonks your car and does nothing. This guy did it on accident. Slap his wrist and say, shut the door next time. You got to move the porta potty, man, right?
1: Could be somebody in Florida who did it on purpose just to find their way back where they came from.
0: Oh, that's true.
2: leave
0: a little, like a little like
2: breadcrumbs.
0: Little breadcrumbs. Here's how I get the porta potty back. Calvin, where are you going? Florida?
1: Absolutely.
0: I'll go Florida on this one, too.
2: Charlie?
3: I'll go other.
2: This happened outside Phoenix, Arizona. A porta potty truck hauling the porta potties on a flatbed trailer was pulled over by police in Arizona because it was ejecting toilet paper onto the interstate every time it hit a bump.
0: Seems a little aggressive with the word ejecting.
2: The Highway Patrol said it's actually a serious issue. It was, quote, creating a littering issue, but also a potential hazard for other drivers.
0: I get it. If you see something coming at you, you swerve and you hit somebody.
2: That the toilet paper is not going to crush your car.
0: Or come through it and hit you or a kid or something.
1: It's still just toilet paper.
0: But then it hits your car and you go, oh, it's fine.
2: On the good side, it does appear that it was clean, unused toilet paper. One official said, quote, all cargo, even porta potties, must be properly fastened to prevent debris from entering the roadway.
0: Okay, this guy's going to be fine, though. This guy's going to be okay.
2: He was cited.
0: Cited, there you go.
2: But not charged.
0: Nice. Cited, not charged.
2: Last one, Florida, Alabama, or other. Gym employee steals member's credit card to buy barbecue and beer. Gym employee steals member's credit card to get barbecue and beer.
0: You know what I think happened here? The guy needed to be nice. Like, this is clearly like bro so hard gym guy that's just not nice. And he went, you know what? You're buying my beer and my brisket today because you're not being nice to me. You can't steal.
2: No.
0: Stealing is wrong. Illegal. But I have a feeling that this was not a nice guy that got his credit card stolen.
1: Probably not.
3: Maybe like
1: barbecue.
3: Like How I Met Your Mother when Lily, you know, takes the ball away from Hammond Druthers because he's being mean at work.
2: Yeah.
0: No one's ever seen that show, Charlie.
2: We've all seen it. I've just put it out of my mind because of how bad the finale was.
3: It's the best sitcom of all time.
2: Until the finale. Calvin?
1: The barbecue tells me Alabama.
2: He says Alabama, Eric H.
0: I'll go barbecue told you Alabama. The needing the beer at 12 in the afternoon with the barbecue
1: told
0: is telling
1: Alabama.
0: Me Florida. Yeah, nice.
2: This is telling you Knox County. Charlie?
3: I got a weird feeling this is like Wisconsin area, maybe even venturing into Canada. I'm going to go other. Our friends
0: Nova,
3: to the north.
0: Other Nova Scotia.
3: Maybe Regina.
2: Where's that?
0: Other
3: in
0: Belarus.
3: Saskatchewan. It's where the Rough Riders play.
2: Yeah, this happened in Hillsborough, Florida. You'd think that if a gym employee stole your wallet, they'd maybe go buy healthy supplements or something like that. Well, 42-year-old Planet Fitness employee Eduardo Morago was working when he reportedly stole a female member's credit card and then used it to buy food and beer at a local barbecue joint. The woman noticed the card was missing after receiving notifications on her phone about the transactions. The surveillance photos show Eduardo leaving the Planet Fitness while wearing his orange Planet Fitness uniform.
0: Go Balls.
2: Going across the street to the barbecue place, ordering barbecue and beer, and charging it to the woman's car. He was arrested and released after a $2,500 bond.
0: Now, that is not... I don't care what the barbecue is. It ain't worth going to jail.
2: Yeah, they didn't say what it was, but I hope it was brisket at least.
0: Not worth going to jail over.
2: And that's how I play Florida, Alabama, or Georgia by Hound Dogs.
0: Calvin, we always appreciate when you guys have us over here, man.
2: Right
1: it's
2: here.
1: Always a pleasure.
2: Okay, zero is the huge thing because when my wife and I had our car crushed by a tree 2 years ago, we came right in here. We went right over to the cubicle in the far back there. No idea what we wanted. But Jeffrey helped us, and Nick was here at the time and helped us as well, and they both ran the numbers and said, with zero, because we were going to replace our 4Runner with pre-owned 4Runner, the Chad on the line.
1: Right.
2: Nick and Jeffrey ran the numbers and said, with zero, this brand new Explorer is going to end up saving you money in the long run with zero. That's the difference that's going on right now.
1: It really is. So, you know, F-150s are a big deal right now. 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So far, so good. 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
2: 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You price match the tires, and they come with the warranty that a lot of other places charge for.
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2: Yeah, so, mobile service is clutch for somebody who has two small children.
1: It really is.
2: With the tires, we want them to do the tires, you know, in the
1: kind of need the car to do the tires.
2: But but coming out to and doing the mobile service has been a true game changer for us. And if you're working, it's baller that somebody walks in, takes your keys, and changes the oil in the parking lot.
1: Absolutely. I do that for my dad.
2: That's awesome.
1: He's kind of getting old.
2: Yeah, you know, don't have to come here and sit and wait. Although you value your time, it's not a long wait. It's still more fun to wait on your couch.
1: He was in the car business for 30 years, so he enjoys coming down and chit-chatting.
2: Yeah.
1: And it's an hour. It's 2 hours. So I send the mobile truck out to him, and that way I get to actually work.
2: Calvin, we'll let you get back to work. Thanks so much.
1: Thank you.
2: TedRussellFord.net. Check out the full selection. Right now it says 410 vehicles in stock. That number will go down by the end of the day. So
1: absolutely,
2: got to get the trucks in here to get some more vehicles on the lot.
1: We'll get them in here. We'll try not to interrupt the show.
2: Yeah. We just moving out a Bronco. What's the trim package on that one that just went by?
1: That would be a Badlands.
2: It is awesome, and it is about to go in somebody's garage.
1: Yes, it is. Just sold it. Got need to sell five more.
2: Thank you.
1: Send them our way.
0: Let's go.
1: Thank you all. Y'all have a great day.
2: Thanks, that's Calvin Stevens, General Sales Manager here at Tedros Ford. We're at the Parkside Drive location on the Eric Haines Show.
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2: Let's go inside 100 Days to College Footballs. We're here live at Tedros Ford at the Parkside Drive location. College football coaches against AP top 25 teams. Who is best in this realm?
0: Georgia.
2: Well,
0: first guess.
2: In their career, how many coaches coaching Power Four football teams do you think are 500 or above against ranked teams in their coaching careers?
3: So you said ahead, Power Four coaches. Power Four. So, and we're, I guess, are we including Notre Dame? So 68 teams total?
2: Sure.
3: Gosh. I'll say 11.
0: Oh, I'll say 5.
3: I just think there's probably a couple that have only played a game or two and got a job recently.
0: That's a fair point. I'll say 5 that have a decent, like, have played a legit amount of chances. 4. I'm going to say 4.
2: Your answer? Let's count them together. In the SEC, there are 4. In the Big Ten, there are 4.
3: Okay, we're at 8.
2: In the ACC, there are 2.
3: We're 10.
2: In the Big 12, there are 0.
3: Oh!
0: Okay, hold on.
3: And then, wait, how does many Notre Dame make 11?
0: How many of them? Easy,
2: Marcus
0: Charlie.
2: Freeman makes 11, yes.
0: How many of them? Now, before you get excited, yes. How many of them have played 10 or more games? Does it give you the records?
2: That knocks out, yes, it does. That knocks out 1 from the SEC. That knocks out 1 from the Big Ten. That knocks out, are we saying 10 or more, or 10 is the cutoff?
0: More than 10.
2: Then that knocks out 1 from the ACC.
0: That helps me. That's why I said it like that.
2: Okay.
0: So 7 if you've played over 10, if you've played over 10 games.
2: 8 when you factor
0: in
2: Marcus Freeman. Okay.
0: So 8.
2: But 11 SEC, what do you got? Who's won more who has the best record against top 25 teams in the SEC?
0: Kirby.
3: Kalen DeBoer, probably.
2: Yeah, Kalen DeBoer is the answer. He's 20-6 against top 25 teams.
3: Whoa.
2: Kirby Smart is 42-17. Remember, he had a good run at Washington.
3: Yeah, I mean, he was great at Washington, and I think they won a couple of top 25 games at Fresno State, too, even. So.
2: And
3: Pete Golding's, in Alabama, they've only Pete really
0: Golding
3: been losing to unranked teams.
0: Pete Golding doesn't count.
2: Pete Golding's 2-1. He did in the playoff here.
0: Doesn't count. He's done it 3 times, and it wasn't even his team.
2: Okay.
0: Doesn't count.
2: Brett Venables is 9-9.
3: Better than I thought.
2: Josh Heupel, by the way, is the next coach on the list. He is 12-16 against top 25 teams. So 42.8%.
0: So he's coached in this league 5 years, right? And then UCF, I guess he probably had a couple
2: and
0: of those.
2: This is based on winning percentage, not total wins.
0: Yeah, because 42-17 isn't getting touched.
2: No, and Sark is 25-35. It's only 41%, but he's played more games back when he was at Washington, USC,
0: Et
2: cetera. Okay. Lane Kiffin is 15-26 against top 25 teams. Okay, let's scroll down. Big Ten. Your 10 means Kirk Cignetti is not on the list.
0: Well, then I'll allow that one.
2: Okay, he's 6-2 against top 25 teams in his career. All of it at Indiana.
0: Yeah.
2: Ryan Day, second.
0: What is his?
2: 27-11.
0: Yeah, that's sick.
2: Dan Lanning, 15-8.
0: That's also pretty good.
2: Lincoln Riley, 20-17, 54%.
0: And that's basically all Oklahoma.
2: Yes.
0: And a couple wins at USC. I was wondering when you said 4 from the Big Ten, because that was obvious, right? The first,
2: yeah.
0: Lanning, yeah. Sig, I mean, yeah, that, those were, you know, Day, that was obvious. That was
2: okay,
0: the fourth was.
2: The ACC has 2.
3: Is it?
0: Dabo.
3: Dabo still in Rhett Lashley?
2: Dabo, 41-28 against top 25 teams, 59.4%.
0: Until the last few years, he would have been right at the top of that winning percentage list nationally. It would have been Dabo, then like a Kirby and other guys.
2: Rhett Lashley, 5-5 at SMU. That's where I asked 10, because exactly 10 means he's off the list.
0: I'll allow that one too, Charlie, because he's not going to be going. He's going to be around doing it again. Like, I guess that's like the Pete Golding one. The SEC getting Pete Golding at 2-1. I don't see Pete Golding in 3 years being the head coach at Ole Miss with an over 500 record in top 25 games.
2: Probably not.
0: I don't see that.
2: But he's done it in the playoff. Granted, you mentioned not with his team. By the way, Mario Cristobal, 15-19, 44%.
0: Yeah, but the last couple of years was a little different.
2: Yep. And then in the Big 12, who's closest to
0: Charlie, I'm completely reliant. It's got to be BYU.
3: Kalani Sitake, I would have to imagine, has played a lot of top 25 teams.
0: A lot.
3: I mean, he was there when they were independent. They were playing a couple of years. I guess, but they don't have anyone over 500. Gosh, I'm going to guess he's like 14 and 18 or something like that.
2: He's 11 and 15. He's third on the list by winning percentage. Joey McGuire at Texas Tech leads the way. He's 7-8. Kenny Dillingham at Arizona State is 6-7. Then Kalani Sitake is 11-15. That's 42%. Everybody else on the list in the Big 12 is 33% or worse. Sonny Dykes at 13-26. Rich Rod, 21-47.
3: I think part of that is a reflection of just what the bottom of polls look like and how the Big 12 is less likely to have teams in that 18 to 25 range that might not be that much different than a Big Twin or an SEC team that are in that 18 to 25 range. So, like, naturally, the top teams in the Big 12 have less top 25 wins because they're not getting to count the team that they beat that's 8-4 now that's ranked 24th. So a lot of their top 25 matchups are coming against, like, fellow top 15, top 10 teams.
0: I wonder if you extrapolated this out and you did a top 10. Because I do think there's a big difference in having a top 10 victory.
2: Sure.
0: And beating the 24th best team in the country. You're sure. Playing, you know, especially when you get to the, after about week 4, week 5. Yeah, there's still some frauds there. You know, some of these teams that don't play, haven't played anybody yet. You end up with a little bit of that. But for the most part, if you beat a top 10 team, there's either a reason that everyone thought they should have been there, which means roster, right, or something, quarterback, or you're halfway at the midway point of the year and you're playing a team that's just, you know, kicking everybody's butt.
2: I think I would love to see the top 10 numbers.
0: Does anyone even have a winning record against top 10 teams? Maybe Kirby?
2: You know, I feel like we did this a year or so ago, and there's like one or two.
3: Like, weirdly enough, Kalen DeBoer is, I think, incredible against top 25, top 15, top 10 teams. He loses at the games he should.
2: He's Hugh Freeze when Hugh Freeze was at Ole Miss. We're going to beat Alabama, and then we're going to get our butt kicked against Mississippi State or somebody like that. Andy asks, what was Jeremy Pruitt's winning percentage against top 25 teams when he was at Tennessee?
3: Hey, we beat Auburn that one time.
2: Yep. That was his one.
3: Did you know that game is the highlight of my 4 years of college going to Tennessee sporting event or football games?
2: So
3: sorry, football games, not sporting events. We were good at basketball, but that was so
2: unbelievably sad.
3: The biggest win I ever got to witness as a college student, and it was just noon in Auburn.
2: You didn't even get to watch us lose an SEC championship game.
3: I got to watch us lose all our SEC games.
2: That's not great. It's not great. All right, we'll come back. 865-656-9900. Some updates from practice today when we return next on the Eric Haines Show, live from Ted Russell Ford.
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3: Playoff race heating up in the MLB as we enter the second Monday of August. 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It was the New York Mets, powered by a Brett Beatty Grand Slam, beating the Braves 8-5. Elsewhere, it's the Blue Jays sending the Red Sox to a third straight loss on Charles McAdoo's late home run. Toronto 2-1 winners. The Twins, powered by a 4-for-5 night from Austin Martin, they top the Orioles 9-5. It's the Phillies road winners over the Cardinals 6-5. The Rangers, staying in the AL West race, they win an extras over the Angels 4-1. It was the Diamondbacks staying hot, coming off of the Dodgers series win. Zach Littell gets his first win as a Diamondbacks pitcher, 9-0 over the Rockies. Padres, walk-off winners over the Brewers 3-2. The Rays pick up a win over the Athletics with an 8-run 8th inning. And late night, the Dodgers pick up a win. Tarik Skubal in his home debut 6-5 over the Royals. More EA Show with Brian Rice on the way next. Have a terrific Tuesday. I'm Charlie Collier.
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8: Going to be feeling the heat for this Tuesday. High temperatures into the low 90s with feels like temperatures into the mid to upper 90s. Staying dry for the day, but showers and storms return late Tuesday night. I'm meteorologist Belle Oliver in the WVLT First Alert Weather Center.
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0: You know, guys, sports matter.
1: Uh-huh.
0: You know, in sports, you learn a lot. You get an opportunity to learn how to get knocked down, how to get back up, how to win, how to lose.
2: Sure.
0: You know, they help you in life. That's why we all love our kids to play it. And even, like, Brian, you played it. You didn't make a living on it. What do you do now? Your living is sports.
2: Yeah.
0: It was the industry. Like, sports are king. But there are too many people involved in sports, especially youth sports, that suck.
2: Tulsa,
0: out
2: Oklahoma
0: loud.
2: Is the epicenter of that this spring because their softball team got banned from the Little League Softball World Series, and now their baseball team has gotten banned from the baseball Little League World Series.
0: And Charlie said they went to court?
2: Yeah, and their parents tried to go to court to get an injunction because apparently now this is college sport. It's gross. The whole thing's gross.
0: Okay, so you know how we always make the Little League World Series joke about, like, when, you know, we're playing the Dominican Republic and there's the kid that's a foot taller that's throwing 20 miles an hour faster and everyone makes the, we need to see that birth certificate joke.
2: Yeah.
0: Ha, ha, ha. Yeah, and it's not always the case. It's just a funny thing to say, right? Like, how is that kid that much taller and throwing 90? He's 12.
2: Yeah.
0: Or is he? And so we need to change that from, like, the, like, pick South American country X. And let's just say, oh, are they from Tulsa?
2: Yeah.
0: Like, let's just do that.
2: Tulsa's the new default Little League cheating.
0: Little League cheating is now Tulsa.
2: Yeah.
0: Epicenter of parents that suck with their kids. Don't do that.
2: Also, somebody asked about it in the text box, so why haven't you talked about the new ruling with the class of 2022 kids? I'll be honest. I have...
0: It's jumped the shark?
2: I can't follow it on a daily basis anymore because there's appeals to overturn, appeals to overturn. Okay, I'm taking your approach to the transfer portal. Tell me who's on the team.
0: Yeah, let me know who's on the team, and I'll tell you who my favorite players are when I watch them play.
2: When we kick off... Tell me who can play and who can't. Until then,
0: seven can play.
2: I literally do not have the energy to follow it on a day-to-day basis anymore, even though that's my job. That one I'm just going to have to let go.
0: You know how you know that I think Brame is going to be awesome?
2: How's that?
0: Because I'm not watching. You just said can play, and that's like what I say when someone's good. I watch these guys when I go to practice. And our game, and I still have my old quarterback mind watching them. It's not, you know, it's so different than Heupel who's coaching them, right? I mean, like,
2: right.
0: You're not watching a player evaluating analytics or evaluating this or evaluating that. You're watching the ball player on the field, and you're saying, "Ooh, can that guy play or can that guy not play?"
2: Mm-hmm.
0: Now, or can that guy play and okay, change of plans like Eric Berry. I've told you the. Time he picked me off all those times in a 7-on-7. I was a senior. He was a true freshman.
2: Yeah.
0: Just got to campus.
2: Yeah.
0: And I went, oh, gosh.
2: That guy
0: not
2: can
0: 14 can play. There's a 14 rule.
2: Yeah.
0: That if he's over there, someone on that side is going to catch the football. 14 rule. I implemented it before the season even started. And a lot of teams had to figure that out the hard way on Saturdays.
2: And you're glad that they had to.
0: Yeah. Clearly not going to tell them. But, like, I'm excited to keep seeing this. You know, we talked to Callahan earlier. Like, there's so much. Charlie, you're one of the people always beating the drum. You know, and I'm the one that always says just because it's new doesn't mean it's not better. You know, just
2: yep.
0: You know what, and like so just because a guy hasn't done it on our team, on our field, in a season, doesn't mean they're not about to. How many times have we already seen that recently? Guess what? Hendon Hooker had never played for Tennessee, and look what he did. You know, Joey last year had played for App State and spring ball for UCLA.
2: Mm-hmm.
0: And look what he was able to do. Just because they haven't done it yet doesn't mean they're not about to. I remember living that.
2: Yeah.
0: Putting 2.5-pound weights in my girdle because I thought Fulmer was serious when he said, you can't play for me if you don't weigh 200 pounds. It's like, oh, crap.
2: Running to Walmart.
0: I'm 195.
2: Okay.
0: Stuffing them in my girdle and getting on the scale. Like just because you haven't played doesn't mean you're not about to, or just because you played a little doesn't mean you're not about to blow up. And I have a feeling there's some guys whose names everybody kind of knows that we're about to watch them play this year and go, oh, gosh, that guy's a freaking stud.
2: Question from Bruce before we find out what we learned today. Why does Caden
0: Pearl?
2: Kraft,
0: Bruce Pearl?
2: No. Why does Caden Kraft list six schools on his list of options to two or three?
0: Because he actually has the he could go to any one of them he wanted to. He could list how many Power Four teams are there? 68.
2: Yeah,
0: you said he could just go ahead and list 68.
2: But Tennessee hoping that
0: That's the next Josh Allen. I don't know how he's going to be as a college quarterback, but physically.
2: You've been on him since early on.
0: Since he was a freshman. Well, that's when me and my buddy Bill Morris at Loudoun County Fence met his dad.
2: Yeah.
0: We're like, how tall is he? Wait, he's a track star?
2: Mm-hmm.
0: But he throws it like that?
2: Uh-huh.
0: But he's smart?
2: Yeah.
0: Oh, gosh.
2: Probably still a little underrated a four-star.
0: Oh, gosh. Well, that's because he's over there winning track meets and playing basketball, too.
2: We will come back, find out what we learned today, get things wrapped up from Ted Russell Ford. It is a Ted Russell Tuesday at the Parkside Drive location. 0% financing available, zero payments for 90 days, and included maintenance for the first 2 years. Come in for all the details right here at the Super Dealer Ted Russell Ford as we wrap things up next on the Hurricane Show.
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Tyler Ivins from Tyler and Will Afternoons. 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Tyler and Will 991 on the Facebook, on the Twitters, on the Instas. 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
1: 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Charlie, what do you have for us today?
2: Yeah, we're betting on some baseball. We've got the Marlins and the Pirates getting ready to fire up a series down in South Beach. Marlins still hanging on to their wild card hopes. They're 60-59. Came back home over the weekend and won a series to get back on the saddle. And now they're hosting a Pirates team that's throwing Paul Skeens tonight. I think that gives us some value here because people bet the name Paul Skeens. But in actuality,
0: not been that good.
2: He's been struggling a little bit. Yeah. And I guess struggling is relative to the expectations he set up for himself, but also just straight up struggling. Last three starts, he's not made it out of the fifth inning. He's given up 3 earned runs, 5 earned runs, and 5 earned runs. He walked for his last outing. He walked for the outing before that. His velo's down. There are some concerns about what Paul Skeens has going on. There's been some conversation about weight gain. But with all that being said, I think this gives us a good spot to bet a team that people, I think, just naturally kind of turn away from, the Marlins. But they're throwing their ace, Yuri Perez. They already lead the season series against the Pirates. I think that's a good matchup for them. And if Paul Skeens isn't going deep into games, I mean, the Pirates' bullpen is terrible. So we're getting the Marlins at plus money tonight at home, sitting at plus 110. And that is how we jump.
1: What did we learn today, Eric Ainge?
0: Well, we learned that good reminder is the Vols are out at practice, finished practice today. They'll be out there again tomorrow, and then a little thingy on Friday and a scrimmage on Saturday. That just because they haven't done it in our uniform yet doesn't mean they're not about to. It also doesn't mean they're going to. Mm-hmm. But the opportunity is there, and there's plenty of talent. I mean, all these videos coming out, like if you're looking for a takeaway when you go over there and watch them, the sheer size and physicality and movement that our offensive front has is wild.
1: Glenn Ellerbe speaking after practice today. We'll break down his comments tomorrow, but you don't expect him to be happy because offensive line coaches are not happy.
0: No, and if they give a compliment, they really mean it. Like, if an offensive line coach says a nice thing about a player, it's one of two things. It's a motivation for a young guy, mm-hmm. you know, and great effort today. And I'm going to tell everybody that, you know, the three things I told you, you got to fix immediately. You went ahead and did it. You know, you're not playing. You're not starting. So it's either that or it's just like shock and awe. Wow, this guy, you know, so like. You got to keep that in mind with offensive line coaches because, like we said earlier, what did we learn today? I wonder what Ellerbe does for fun. Maybe he likes to fish.
2: He was wearing flip-flops in his, like, very first coach photo. You know, I feel like that's a guy that's got okay. a good vibe. Like,
0: I mean,
2: you know,
0: sure.
2: Maybe super intense offensive line coach, but, like, maybe, you know, maybe in the offseason you could catch him at Margaritaville or something, like hanging out with some Buffett.
0: Flip-flops matter.
2: I love Ellerbe's. He's my favorite coach to watch, coach, when you get any of the behind the scenes or anything else.
0: He does a great job teaching them. I will give him that. I've been around some good offensive line coaches, and
2: he
0: does a good job of teaching them, that's for sure.
2: Said the day he thinks it's the best step they've had.
0: I think that's easy. Easy, yes.
2: I mean, the fact that you have three guys all battling to be your fifth lineman, and they're all really good options, is exciting.
0: Yeah, like really, any really one exciting. Of them wins a job, I go, sick, let's go.
2: Yeah.
0: And then he gets hurt, and I go, that sucks, but okay, we're fine. And then that guy gets hurt, and you go, we're still fine. Like, that's kind of rare. So that's an exciting part of it. You know, continue to follow it and watch how the quarterbacks are doing and all that. And like I always say, even if I get on here on Thursday and say, you know, oh, Faison had a good day and George had a good day and I, you know, but you know, Faison made this play. Is that anyone that goes and they it doesn't actually matter. What matters is how you play in games. And until you get to that point, it's you can't just like fast forward past it. Every thing, like you know, the coach said, we're evaluating literally every single thing you do on the practice field. Mm-hmm. And that's true. But it's all leading you to whoever gets the football put in their hand to where you do go have success on Saturday. And it gets a little easier. I think what's going to happen is whoever ends up being the guy, whoever it is, I think they're going to get to Furman and even Georgia Tech. And they're going to go, gosh, this is so much better than practice against Knowles. Hey, when they held our guys, we got free 15 yards.
1: Yeah.
0: We haven't got one of those in a month. This is cool. First and 10. Holding defense. First and 10. Pass interference on the defense. First and 10.
1: We learned that the Lady Vols now have a full schedule because we talked about the non-conference schedule that was released yesterday afternoon to start. And then the conference schedule dropped while we were underway today. Open up conference play on New Year's Eve at Texas A&M. So we'll be watching Ryan Seacrest crack midnight on the flight back probably.
0: There you go.
1: It's okay. Ole Miss, Texas, Oklahoma across the first four games. But two trips to Texas wrapped around a home game with Ole Miss on the first Sunday of the new year. Should be a lot of fun. Wrap up conference play with a senior night. It'll be a home game against LSU and then Arkansas on the road to finish things off on the last day of February. I learned as well that, well, it's tough to win against top 25 teams.
0: Yeah, I learned that.
1: There are only 11 coaches in major college football with winning records against top 25 teams.
2: Well, the biggest problem is when you actually beat them, then a lot of times they aren't ranked anymore.
1: Yeah, but you, in this case, I think it was ranked at the time that you played them. 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Thanks, Chris Bernard. Thanks, Charlie. We will see you tomorrow.
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0: FCS games taking place 2 days earlier on that Thursday. Well, that's 2 weeks from this Thursday, 16 days, Peyton Manning days away. We are getting closer to the start of college football season.
1: Man, the pads were popping a little bit today. Love to see it. Love to see a mature football team be able to get some physical work in, even in shorts. As long as you have shoulder pads on, you're able to do that with a experienced and mature group. It was good to see some of the maturity show during this morning's practice. My favorite part of practice, one of my favorite parts about practice is watching Rodney Garner communicate.
0: Very laid back in his messaging?
1: I wouldn't say that. Very intense. But it's my favorite. It's my favorite things to do is watch Rodney Garner cook a little bit. Some good 11-on-11 work today. Nice physicality displayed. And, man, quarterback's got a chance to throw the ball across the yard. There's more momentum in the direction. Let me rephrase that. George McIntyre has done a better job since spring, and he is making this race interesting. Momentum is on his side right now, so he's doing a good job. I don't think there's a leader from fall camp. I think Faison was the leader from spring, but like I've said all summer long, we get to fall camp, it's going to be a new ball game, and that's where we are right now. And I think George has taken the message from spring, and he is improved. He's doing a really good job. Tennessee Football tweeted out a touchdown catch by Deshaun Brame a couple days ago, but they didn't show who threw it. George McIntyre is the one who threw that ball. It was a beautiful ball on a corner route in the end zone. So George is doing a good job, 100%, man. And that's what you want. You want this quarterback battle to be tight. You want both of those guys to feed off each other and compete with each other and sleep with one eye open because of each other. I think it makes you better. So everything is going to according to plan right now. It's good. It's good.
0: So Josh Heupel did not announce the starting quarterback to the team at the end of practice?
1: I wasn't there at the end of practice.
0: Okay.
1: So I wouldn't know.
0: So maybe.
1: Maybe I missed it. Yeah, maybe I missed it.
0: Maybe, but probably not. The battle continues. That would be the takeaway.
1: Scrimmage this Saturday is going to be very important. Is it life or death? In some ways, yeah. But in some ways, no. You're not going to lose it, potentially.
0: Yeah.
1: If you don't win it in the first scrimmage. Joey Aguilar didn't look like he was the starter in scrimmage number one last year. But he definitely looked like the starter in scrimmage number two. But this is a different competition. And Saturday is going to be very, very important. How are you, man? It was good to see you this morning at practice.
0: Yeah, I was there for a couple of periods.
1: Yeah, a couple.
0: Yep. I got to see a little red zone work with the passing game.
1: That was nice, yeah. Mm-hmm.
0: Yep. In that drill, Faison and George both made some nice throws and both missed on a couple of throws, as is going to happen.
1: Correct.
0: And then that was all she wrote for what I saw, so I'll lean on you for the rest. But, yeah, it's good to be out there.
1: Well, I'm going to lean on what you just said. I think that's probably what I saw. The rest of what I saw in practice.
0: I'm not as interested in the wide receiver battle as the quarterback battle. That would be somewhat insulting to say because the QB battle is such a big deal. But the wide receiver battle is real. We know Mike Matthews and Braylon Staley are starters and will play a ton. What happens with Travis Smith Jr., Rodarius Jackson, T.K. Keys? I'm very interested to see how that plays out.
1: I like Tyreek King.
0: I like him too. I guess I'm hesitant to expect an opportunity right away for a true freshman who came in the summer. Perhaps I'm proven wrong there. But
1: is that our job? Is that our job to mention guys that we think will play this year, or guys that we see stand out and make plays? Because I thought my job was to tell you who looked good. Well, I can't, because I think if we say, yeah, Tyreek King looked the best today, or looked like one of the best three in the last couple of days, or whatever.
0: Right.
1: And we failed to mention that, but we mentioned who we think is going to be the starter, but he hasn't been practicing well. When that player gets to the game and he does the same stuff in the game as he did in practice, people are going to be like, what the heck? I thought he was going to be better. I thought he was going to be good. Well, you ain't heard us talk about him a lot during the fall camp. There's a reason for that. There were other guys that was better.
0: Yeah, I'm with you. I guess I go back to 2 years ago. Mike Matthews and Braylon Staley were probably doing some things that were...
1: dang it, you.
0: Were really impressive in August.
1: Good point. Well, we grew from there. I think you're dealing with a young receiver coach in Kelsey Pope. I think he learned a lesson there. Braylon was always better than Squirrel White. And he learned a lesson. I don't think publicly he's going to say, hey, y'all, my bad. I should have played Braylon Staley instead of Squirrel White. But, like, these coaches are paying a lot of money. These coaches have egos, which they should, because they work hard and they are masters in their profession. And they rarely want to say, yo, my bad, I messed up. I'm okay with that because we're human. And I prefer the transparency. I prefer just, hey, man, it's all good. Like, I mess up. I mess up here. Like, it's all good. So, like, I think coaches are so defensive so many times, or so much, because all they hear is criticism from fans pointing the finger at them. You're not doing this good enough. You didn't do that good enough. And it all becomes the white noise to them, and they don't want to hear any of it. I get it. But, like, hey, man, if I was a young coach, I would probably make some personnel oopsies too. I think that was an oopsie. Like, Squirrel White was not better than Braylon Staley. He just wasn't. And I think Heupel, Halsley, Pope, they have adjusted what they look for in a wide receiver since they've been here. And that's okay. Ain't nothing wrong with that.
0: Not at all.
1: But I'm telling you right now, Tyreek King, if he continues to do what he's doing, it's going to be hard not to play him somewhere.
0: He is an intriguing player. At the very least, I would think on special teams. I would like to see an opportunity there.
1: Yes.
0: Early.
1: Yes, on special teams. I just hope he catches that ball on punt return and does his thing. Because how he is performing so far, and I want to emphasize, so far, because it has to be consistent. You can't have a good stretch of 3 days and then the off stretch of 2 days. It has to be consistent. If he continues to do what he's doing, he is going to get some playing time somewhere. And hopefully it's in special teams.
0: If Tyreek King wins the punt return job and takes one back to the house this season,
1: it's over.
0: Should he incorporate one of the LeBron celebrations? Crown on the head?
1: Well, I mean, it would make sense since his last name is King. He can get away with it.
0: That'd be something, right?
1: I mean, why not? Why not? I feel more comfortable. I don't know where I feel more comfortable. I guess kick return.
0: Have I jumped the gun already trying to come up with his touchdown return celebration when he hasn't won the job yet?
1: No, okay. No. You haven't. Yeah. You haven't. Kickoff return, you get hit harder if you get hit. Punt return, you can also get hit really hard if you don't fair catch the ball. But, like, I remember when Evan Berry took a shot early in the game, and he was out for the rest of the game. He had a concussion. But kickoff returns are easier to catch. punts are hard to catch. But I can see him being on both of those things, man. I'm telling you, man, that kid's good. That kid's really good. Travis Smith Jr. walked past me, and I was like, yo, good luck, corner, trying to jam Travis Smith Jr. up or trying to tackle him in the open field. Good luck. Good luck.
0: Strengthen the red zone with the receiving options as well. Yes. We will talk about that. We have a number of messages coming in the text box already. 865-656-9900 to be part of the show. Michael with the countdown. 84 days till Juke Harris, baby. skipped a couple of steps there. First text of the day came from Sam. Josh Ward, baby. I think the first one of those we've had. Back-to-back days, is that what that is?
1: PTJ? We have a new streak. A new streak.
0: Yep.
1: Two consecutive days Josh Ward has been here. So, got a new streak.
0: And Steven wants to know, as we were counting down some days, how many days is it with the Josh math, the Josh and Swain math, to be clear? So, by our calculation, I think we're looking at definitely under 20 days until Tennessee's first game. You obviously removed the weekends. Those don't count, so that's down to 19.
1: It's a day. They count.
0: I don't know why anybody would even count game week, because you're just on cloud nine all week. But if we count those days, you're looking at 18 or 19 days until kickoff. That's how close we are, Jason Swain.
1: What's the real number?
0: 25.
1: 25. All right. 25 days. Damn, that's...
0: Andrew texted... Dang it, Josh, can't go one show without talking about LeBron. They're excited up in Philly, I'll tell you that much. They're excited.
1: Did you see some jerseys walking around?
0: I saw some jerseys, some T-shirts. They got those out quick. I wonder where they ordered those from.
1: Well,
0: I'm not sure how many authentic jerseys I saw, but I saw a lot, and I saw a few billboards.
1: Arguably, the Philly fans are the best, no, most passionate.
0: There's a lot of passion there.
1: Pro sports fan base in the world, arguably.
0: I got into a rideshare vehicle after landing. It was late. It was in the 11 o'clock hour, I believe. Local sports talk was on. They were talking about LeBron and Jaylen Brown. They're ready to go.
1: I get it.
0: But, hey, we got some football before basketball gets here. We'll talk a lot of football this afternoon. We'll talk to you. Some questions already coming in the text box. We will answer those along the way, and we appreciate you being with us. We'll invite you to hop on at 865-656-9900. Jason Swain is here, VFL, former Tennessee wide receiver and Vol Network analyst. 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

being with us today. We are very excited to be with you for the next 3 hours. Beautiful day here in East Tennessee. Tennessee was back on the practice field this morning as the Volunteers are inching closer to the start of the college football season, September 5th, coming up in 25 days, which means the following Saturday is 18 days away, Jason Swain. We are getting closer. I saw some talk of

0: This is Josh and Swain. Thank you for being with us. We're talking about Tyreek King from Catholic High School this past segment. Dell texted in, King was awesome, all caps, at punt returns in high school. Loved watching him every time he returned one. King is a player that we've discussed probably didn't get enough attention in the recruiting process because he had been committed for a while. Local guys are easy to talk over when you can talk about other players from outside the Knoxville area. You have TK Keys, who's very talented player and deserves plenty of attention as well. But the point would be, don't overlook Tyreek King as a big-time get in this freshman class.
1: Yeah, if King was outside of the city, he probably would get more conversation. But I don't look at guys and where they're from when I'm watching practice. I'm looking at who's balling, who's making plays, who looks good. King is one of those guys. Brame had a good day, I thought, today, catching a football in the passing portions of practice. The biggest question still is going to be, how does he hold up in the running game?
0: And can he move Brame people? Is getting more attention, more opportunity maybe in practice. Ethan Davis is out right now. He's been out since suffering some kind of injury on the first day, landed awkwardly, and they've been careful with Ethan Davis. So Brame getting more of an opportunity.
1: Yeah, that's going to be the question with Ethan Davis. Mm-hmm. Like, even if he has a good season, can you stay healthy?
0: Yeah.
1: I mean, goodness.
0: We talked about it last week right before the start of camp. The question is not, can Ethan Davis go out there and play and make plays for you? It's, will he be out there regularly enough to make those consistent plays?
1: Yeah, because you got scouts coming in every day. Mm-hmm. And listen, the game film is going to be the ultimate indicator of whether or not you can play at the next level. But when they're drafting you, they're asking more questions about plays you can make. They're asking questions about your durability. And if every time a scout comes out there and you're not out there, and I'm talking to someone who's been through this, that's going to be in your profile. And so the coaches are doing what they're supposed to do, which is to get our guys prepared and ready for Saturdays to win games. But at the same time, being held out multiple days while you have scouts in and out, not the best situation either. So hopefully he can get back to a place where he's practicing more consistently. That's going to help him in the long run.
0: Ty Redmond was out there. He's going through some acclimation stuff, I imagine, to get started. So while we were there, we media were out there. He was running.
1: You media?
0: yeah. Because I had an earlier departure. But no, Redmond was out there, which is a good sign. He's been dealing with an illness.
1: Yep.
0: So he could be Tennessee's top corner, potentially. He's one of Tennessee's most important defenders. We know that. So getting him out there and getting him going as quickly as possible is good. So Redmond out there today, number 4 on defense.
1: Yeah. I was paying close attention to K.N. Lee today because he's a strong candidate to be the starting corner on the other side.
0: Right.
1: It's Ty Redmond.
0: Transfer from Auburn.
1: Yep.
0: K.N. Lee.
1: Yeah. Where is the 14? And they were working some man-to-man stuff in the red zone today, and the DBs had mitts on. Like boxing gloves, but super light looking boxing gloves, so that way you can truly play with your feet. And of course it's a offensive drill. The offensive guy has the advantage because he can use his hands and you really can't use your hands. Like, you can punch the ball out, you can, you know, rake the basket, all those good things, but like, you're not grabbing, you're not holding, and you're going to be allowed to do some of those things in a game. Where at practice, you can't do it at all. But it's good to practice not being able to do it. So that way, you don't always rely on grabbing and holding. That you really, really focus and rely on your footwork and your positioning and, you know, reading the wide receiver and being able to change directions. Like, all these things, this is good practice work for the DBs. But it's obviously a advantage for the offense. So, in that, I saw Brain make some good plays. Tristan Keys did a good job catching the ball with his hands away from his body towards the end zone. King had some good plays. So It was a good day in the red zone, I think, for the quarterbacks and the receivers. And Brain.
0: He is an athlete. That is one thing Tennessee is not lacking. Several guys have plenty to prove, but not their athleticism. Brain, Smith, Tyreek King, TK Keys, Rodarius Jackson, these are guys that still have a lot to prove, but they are legit SEC athletes. Staley and Matthews, they've proven it.
1: Brame is a matchup nightmare. Like, you hear that. Mm-hmm. Like, really? Is he really a nightmare? Yes. In the passing game, he is.
0: Yeah, the point there would be that no matter the position group, if it's a corner, if it's a linebacker, if it's a safety, his physical makeup can find an advantage.
1: Yep. If it's a safety, especially one that can run a little bit, his advantage will be his strength levels, his body positioning. If he's going up against a linebacker, forget about it, because he's going to be, in more cases than not, faster than that linebacker and able to run away from him. So it just depends on how well he can play the run and the pass, so that way he doesn't have to be out the game. So, you know, we saw some Tennessee being able, and we saw a couple years ago, Tennessee being able to play a little too tight and then having two receivers in there. And that's the flexibility you want. And you can have that if Brame and Ethan Davis are healthy and being able to do what they need to do in the running game to be able to open up holes.
0: Couple of questions coming in. Thoughts, Swain, on walk-on linebacker Cryon Arter? Perhaps could be a starter the first couple of games.
1: What'd you say?
0: Cryon Arter.
1: I've never heard of that guy.
0: Yeah, I think he's going to wear 77.
1: I've never heard of a linebacker.
0: Freakish.
1: Wearing 77.
0: Well, that way they won't get any attention. And then Lance asks, what if we go ahead right now and build a DGG statue into the renovation plans for G10?
1: No. I think giving him a lot of money and giving him a number and all the other perks,
0: yeah,
1: before even taking a snap, I think that's good enough. I think we've hit the limit on things that he gets before taking a snap.
0: Did Colorado retire Shadur's number before he left? What did they do for him? They did something to honor Shadur.
1: They retired his jersey.
0: Okay, that's what they did at Colorado?
1: Yeah.
0: Okay, that's what I thought. Yeah.
1: Yeah. Not a lot of Colorado people were happy about it.
0: All right, we'll continue the conversation.
1: I mean, I wouldn't be either.
0: Yeah, and Shadur was a very good player there. Don't get me wrong, but question about Tennessee's defensive line. We'll get to that coming up. We have another top 25. We also have arguments about whether there should be preseason top 25. So you can argue about the top 25 itself, or you can argue about their existence. We'll get to all of it this afternoon. Also, there was talk of a 20-team college football playoff. Or was there talk about a college football playoff?
1: What you doing, Josh? What are you doing right there?
0: I'm trying to get us through the month of August. We get here, and then we got to get through it.
1: Okay, all right.
0: We'll continue the conversation. We'll get through it together. 865-656-9900 for you to join us next to Jason Swain. I'm Josh Ward. Thanks for being with us on Josh and Swain.
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4: The Dallas Cowboys have signed defensive tackle Quinnen Williams to a 3-year contract extension worth nearly $106 million, with over $100 million of that guaranteed. The $35.3 million annual average is the second highest among defensive tackles. The 28-year-old had been signed through 2027 in a 4-year extension worth $96 million with the New York Jets back in 2023. After the Jets shipped Williams over to the Cowboys at last year's trade deadline, he is now signed with Dallas through 2030. Williams is a 4-time Pro Bowl selection and was an All-Pro in 2022. 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Braves host the Mets at 7:15. 7:45, Twins meet the Orioles. Reds get the White Sox. Cardinals host the Phillies. 9:40, Rangers take on the Angels. 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Giants host the Astros. Dodgers get the Royals at 10. I'm Joel Silverberg.
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0: If I had to guess, you're probably looking for more content. What's up? Tyler Ivins from Tyler and Will Afternoons. 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Tyler and Will 991 on the Facebook, on the Twitters, on the Instas. We got you covered.
1: Stay hot and muggy for this Tuesday. High temperatures into the low 90s with feels like temperatures well into the mid to upper 90s. Staying fairly dry throughout most of the day. You may see a stray storm here too Tuesday evening, but the main round of storms doesn't actually come until late Tuesday night into the overnight hours into your Wednesday, some of which could be on the stronger side with heavy rain and gusty winds. I'm meteorologist Belle Oliver in the WVLT First Alert Weather Center.
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0: This is Josh and Swain. Thanks for being with us. 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We'll talk more about the quarterback position coming up, some rankings coming out. We have another national outlet with a top 25. Includes Tennessee, so we'll tell you where the Vols are. So when we had this question a little bit earlier in the hour, so I want to get to it. I know about the size of our offensive line. What does the size look like on the defensive line, especially the defensive tackles? What do you think of the defensive line group? As Tennessee has had to replace a lot of proven production from over the last couple of seasons.
1: I mean, I stand next to Marion Dye during practice, and pretty big to me.
0: Tennessee should be bigger at the end position, I think. There's some flexibility. We've talked about David Hobbs' ability to play inside and out. If he lines up on the outside, he's a lot bigger than some of the guys we've seen over the last couple of seasons. But from the last couple of years, think about guys that had to be replaced. Heck, just from last season, Joshua Josephs and Tyree West and Bryson Eason and Dom Bailey. And then Caleb Herring and Jordan Ross were players that had eligibility remaining, but they transferred to other schools in the SEC. So that's a lot of the defensive line rotation that's had to be replaced. Nathan Robinson is a guy that I think looks like he's made improvements physically when you talk about the defensive line. But Hobbs and Nathan Robinson are key players who come back for the D-line. Marion Dye is one of the representatives of a young, super talented player. I mean, Dye just looks like a guy that if he progresses as they hope, he's in the NFL. In 2 years, he looks like he has that kind of potential. So we'll see how it all comes together. Jordan Norman is one of the most important newcomers at the end for Tennessee, but staying healthy, especially on the interior of the defensive line, is going to be one of the keys.
1: Yeah, it's going to be paramount for these guys to stay healthy up front, because it's not like you're spewing a lot of depth there on the defensive front. You got enough guys that you can go to battle with and you know, create some noise, but it's not like you can afford a bunch of injuries or a bunch of guys not perform like you expect them to perform. Yeah. So
0: another key newcomer, an important player on the interior, Xavier Gillum. He's listed 6'2", 305. Maybe even looks bigger than that because he wears the number 2.
1: He looks bigger than that because of the number. They know maybe about it. I was looking at him, and I was like, man, he looks like Sha Tuttle out there.
0: Yeah, exactly. So Xavier Gillum, key player who transferred in from Penn State on Tennessee's defensive line.
1: So to answer your question, big, like Nathan Robinson, big boy.
0: And he is a tall guy. He's listed 6'7", 295. Wearing number 19. Tyree Weathersby, 6'5", 268.
1: Which is important when you're talking about tip balls. It's one thing to have, you know, defensive linemen that can rush the passer and all that good stuff, but if they have a long wingspan and they're tall, not only does that help you keep the offensive lineman from getting into your body, helping you be able to execute your swim moves and your pass rush moves. But when you don't get there, you can get a paw up, tip a pass, and we saw T-Lander get a pick in the Syracuse game to open the season last year. Tip passes count as interceptions too if they're picked off. So his height could be a pretty big deal if we're going up against, you know, a quarterback who's not as tall. Like watching Staub out there, he's not the tallest. Mm-hmm. So you're going to play some quarterbacks, different heights. If you play a quarterback that's a little bit shorter and you're able to get your hand up, if you're a guy like Nathan Robinson who's, you know, as tall as he is, man, you got a chance to create a turnover.
0: Bruce said, how about them Cowboys?
1: Oh, gosh, please stop. What they going to do? Nothing.
0: What does our show look like? First take?
1: Yeah.
0: We need Cowboys text in August.
1: What's next? Tim Tebow? You already mentioned LeBron.
0: They were trying to play the hits. Barry Bonds, should he be in the Hall of Fame?
1: I mean, at this point, why not?
0: Yeah, I think he should be, but...
1: Stop. You're starting the debate. Stop it. Stop it now. We'll be big up front. Got to be healthy. Got to stay healthy.
0: David Hobbs, by the way, if he lines up on the end, that's 6'4", 290. Be a lot bigger than what we've seen the last couple of seasons. So some flexibility with the defensive line. Every team will say this, but it applies here. Stay healthy. Got to stay healthy.
1: That's it.
0: You're knocking on wood through the month of August. 865-656-9900. Tennessee as a preseason top 25 projected team. We already know they are in the coaches poll that came out. We have a national media outlet with their ranking of Tennessee. We'll tell you about it. We'll be with you until 3 o'clock. We'll talk more about the quarterback battle as it continues on. We continue on here on Josh and Swain.
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0: This is Josh and Swain. Thanks for being with us. Next to VFL Jason Swain, I'm Josh Ward. 865-656-9900 to connect with us. Swain, we will get the Associated Press Top 25 next week. We got the coaches poll that came out last week. Tennessee ranked number 18 in the coaches poll. Well, today On3 put out its 2026 college football preseason top 25 with Ohio State ranked number 1, Oregon number 2, Texas is number 3, Georgia number 4, Notre Dame number 5, reigning national champion Indiana comes in at number 6, last year's runner-up Miami is number 7, Tennessee comes in at number 20. So here is another top 25 that has Tennessee inside the top 20. On3 ranking the Vols right behind SMU, right in front of Utah. Other SEC teams ranked in the top 25 by On3. Oklahoma is number 8. Ole Miss is number 9. Texas A&M number 10. LSU number 12. And Alabama number 14. Florida is in the top 25, ranked behind Tennessee at number 25. So Tennessee number 20. That would put the Vols at number 8 among SEC teams in this ranking. What do you think?
1: You know what I think. And I want to say it. But it's fair. It's fair.
0: Here are the 5 teams ranked directly ahead of Tennessee. Number 15, BYU.
1: Okay.
0: Number 16, Michigan. Number 17, Washington. Number 18, Penn State.
1: Penn State?
0: Iowa State East, as Matt Campbell took a number of players, including his quarterback, Rocco Becht, to Penn State. So Penn State number 18, SMU number 19, Tennessee number 20.
1: I'll give them 18. I give them the spot in front of us.
0: Talking about the Nittany Lions?
1: Yeah, experienced quarterback.
0: Yeah. New coach at Penn State, but proven coach from his previous stop.
1: Yeah, I'm cool with that. Michigan, though. Are they that much better than us heading into this season?
0: I remain skeptical.
1: I mean, I really don't want to have a problem with Michigan. Because I feel like we're outliers right now.
0: Ohio State thing?
1: I feel like I just need to leave them alone. But you know my motto. Tennessee versus everybody.
0: Yep.
1: But Michigan, I mean, what did they do to deserve to be that much ahead of us? I'm sorry. I just don't see it. Barely beat Northwestern last year. You barely beat Purdue by 5 points at home. The same Purdue. They're just not good. They didn't win a game in conference play last year.
0: No, they were dreadful.
1: But I'm gonna leave Michigan alone. Because I like the way they had our backs a couple weeks ago with the whole DGG thing. So there will be a time and place where we'll have an issue with Michigan. Just like we'll have an issue with everybody. Because it truly is Tennessee versus everybody. But today, we are all 0-0. I'm not going to start anything, so it won't beat anything.
0: What about SMU out of the ACC ranked ahead of Tennessee? Veteran quarterback.
1: How far are they ranked ahead?
0: Just one spot. They're number 19. Tennessee's number 20.
1: That's a different ball game, Josh.
0: What about Bama being ranked 6 spots ahead of Tennessee? How do you feel about that?
1: Well, I think people just assume that Alabama is going to be better than Tennessee because this is going to hurt. Because they have been less 6-7 years as a whole. We've had
0: a higher placement of results.
1: Yeah. Mm-hmm. Yeah, so you just get used to putting those guys high. This is the lowest they've been in forever. So
0: that's right.
1: They have a quarterback competition going on. They got some questions, but I think people just get used to putting Alabama in there, and I think that's why they're ahead six spots than us. That's the only reason I got. They do have a championship competing coach too, a guy who took a team to a championship, been to the playoff two different teams. I mean, Kellen DeBoer is a damn good coach.
0: Yeah, got demolished in their playoff loss, but did pick up a playoff win before that last year.
1: Yeah. So I have no problem with Alabama being six spots ahead of us. I'm okay with that. I actually wish they were 10 spots ahead of us. I want teams that we play to be as ranked as high as possible. I want them number one, if we can make it happen. I hope everybody that's in front of them loses the week before they play us. I hope Texas is number one. I hope Alabama's number one. I hope LSU's number one. I hope they're all number one. And then they come to the Neyland Stadium. Oh, never mind. Let me take that back. I don't want them to be number one. Because some of y'all are going to be trying to rush the field.
0: Number one Alabama comes in?
1: Oh, my gosh. Don't let Bama be number one. Some of y'all are going to be on that field getting choked out by security. We don't need that.
0: In the text box, I'd say we will be ranked about number seven on September 27th. That's the day after Tennessee will play Texas.
1: Ooh.
0: We move forward into hour number two, 865-656-9900, as the quarterback battle for Tennessee during fall camp moves forward. We'll talk about it coming up. We appreciate you being with us as we continue for two more hours on Josh and Swain.
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0: you might think that I know who's going to be the starting quarterback, and I don't. And when I ask this question, you may think I know what the strategy is going to be game one with the quarterbacks. I don't. I'm just throwing this out because I've seen this happen several times during my time covering Tennessee and playing for Tennessee. Do we see the second string quarterback in the middle of the second quarter? Because if we do, that means the quarterback battle has continued to the games. There are quarterback battles that take place, Josh, that you make a decision, and that's the starter. And the only reason he's not playing is because you have a large lead or that quarterback is hurt. I'll give you an example. Last year, Tennessee named Joey Aguilar the starter. And Joey Aguilar was the quarterback for the entire Syracuse game. We had them beat by a lot of points at the beginning, but they came back, did a really good job of fighting back in that game and making it harder for us to go to the backups. But that second game, we played ETSU, and we won 72-17. My goodness. And Joey Aguilar had 31 pass attempts, 2 touchdowns, 288 through the air. But Jake Merklinger got in there. Even George McIntyre got in there. All 3 quarterbacks got in there in that one. Merklinger had 14 pass attempts. But Merklinger didn't just go in the middle of the second quarter, or the first quarter, third possession, fourth possession. Merklinger went in when Joey Aguilar was done for the day.
1: And that was all she wrote.
0: It was over. So, do we see a scenario where 2013, which was a terrible idea, having an open quarterback battle right before the Florida game, but it happened. Do we see a scenario where you have different quarterbacks playing against Furman in the first half when everyone's healthy? George is making this battle more interesting now. If it's super close, somebody has to get the first team reps during the game, right? When we open the season against Furman, somebody has to go out there first. You can't play 2 quarterbacks at once.
1: It'd be stunning if George and Faison line up in the shotgun together.
0: Yeah. Announcement, we haven't figured it out who's going to be a starter, so we're going to start both of them. You're not going to see that. But if this thing is so close to where you have the second string quarterback in the second quarter, I don't know how I feel about that. I don't know how we'll feel about that, man. I don't know.
1: Well, talk me through it. How do you think you'd feel about it? Because the next week, you have a game where you'd like to have some things really decided.
0: You go
1: on the road against Georgia Tech.
0: I don't prefer it. I'm not going to sit here and say that, oh, man, we're gonna stink because, you know, we got 2 quarterbacks that get playing against Furman. I'm not going to say that. I'm not going to put myself in a corner because it can work out. Mm-hmm. In 2004, Angel Schaefer played just like that. Like, Schaefer was the starter only because we could say that Brett Schaefer was the first black starting freshman quarterback in SEC history. That was the reason. We was able to say that. But after that, Angel came in there. I was like, yes! Yes! Let's go, Angel. Get in there. Throw that pill, baby. All this running around stuff is for the birds.
1: Sling that rock.
0: Fire that pig sin, like my man said from Varsity Blues. Both of those guys played against UNLV. Well, Ames played against Florida. Schaefer didn't play against Florida. That Florida game in 04 is that the Georgia Tech game in 2026? Do we see both quarterbacks in the first and second quarter versus Furman? That's my question I have. Because if this thing is a runaway, if it's clear as day like it was after the second scrimmage last year, then you name your starter and the second dude's getting in when everybody's done.
1: Yeah, you but name your starter and you roll with him.
0: But if this thing is super, super, super close and it's split in the locker room or even like 60-40, then you might see both of those dudes playing in the first two quarters of the game.
1: Jason says, give Georgia Tech more to work on. Make them guess.
0: Sometimes you can put so much energy into faking the opponent out that you fake yourself out. I don't think that's necessary. I don't think you should be in the business of trying to throw off the opponent by playing both quarterbacks, because all you're doing is hurting yourself by not letting your quarterback get the reps he needs in a game. But at the same time, you have to listen to the heartbeat of your team. If your team is telling you, I don't know who the quarterback is going to be, I can't tell who the quarterback should be, then you might see both quarterbacks play in the first two quarters. But if your team is telling you, hey, this is the guy, it's a runaway, or it's obvious, like it was after the second scrimmage last year when Joey Aguilar was named, then you make the decision and you name that guy. This is not a situation where, like, if you're Josh Heupel, you've already had your decision made. You don't do that. You should do that. You make your decision based on the play of the two quarterbacks and the locker room and what they're telling you. And also, you're the head coach at the end of the day. You make the decision as well, too. But you can't make the decision without listening to your team. So your team is going to tell you.
1: Do you like that? At this point, Josh Heupel and Joey Halsley have worked together so long. They've had these conversations before about quarterback competitions. Does that help in trying to get things worked out, figured out?
0: Yeah. Yeah, I'd be on the same page. I mean,
1: I would think they speak a lot of the same language
0: in
1: this conversation.
0: Yeah, I wonder, have they ever had a quarterback battle where it was like so close? Mm-hmm. Maybe it was Hendon and Joe Milton, maybe that was the closest quarterback battle that they've had. That might be a question for the media. Hey, media folks who are listening, I got a question for you. You can ask Josh Heupel, what's the closest quarterback battle he's ever dealt with as a head coach? Was it at Central Florida? Was it at Tennessee? And then we can go and see, did he play those two guys in the first two quarters of that game, first game of the season? Or did he name one and then, hey, man, you barely lost, but you still lost. You got to wait till all the starters go out. You have to wait till we're up 40 points before we put you in. Or are we putting you in fourth possession of the game to give you a shot because it's so close? These are just thoughts that I have based on some experience. And again, a disclaimer, I don't know if that's what we're going to do. Okay? I don't want people to jump to conclusions.
1: Yeah, this is not you putting out feelers for something that you know is going to happen.
0: Yeah, I'm not trying to be slick.
1: This is talking about a hypothetical based on how the battle could play out over the next couple of weeks. What if it plays out after two scrimmages where things are still really tight, really close between two young, talented players who are both very inexperienced?
0: Yes, yes. I'm not taking the Josh Ward route. I'm not trying to be slick.
1: Which route would that be?
0: Roundabout way. You ever been on that street before?
1: I think I got kind of turned around. We'll come back. 865-656-9900. We keep moving forward. We see what you think. You can call or text to share your thoughts, to ask any questions. 865-656-9900. As we talk Tennessee football, we talk about Tennessee's quarterback battle, and we do so right here on Josh and Swain.
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0: Welcome into hour number two of Josh and Swain. Thank you for being with us. 1 hour down, two to go. Swain, think about it. 1 hour closer to that kickoff against Furman on Saturday, September 5th. One of the questions going to that game right now, who will start at quarterback? How will the quarterback competition play out as they continue to battle out in fall camp? That's one of the talking points here at the start of the week.
1: Here's a question I have. And I know, like, I'm the Vol Network analyst, so

0: This is Josh and Swain. Thank you for being with us. Kwame said, if it's neck and neck, don't you choose the younger guy with the higher ceiling? That is often the common thought.
1: Man, they're both young.
0: Yeah, they're both really young. What if you think the ceiling is just as high for one guy as the other?
1: Do you think that?
0: Not necessarily, but I don't really get to see them practice or play football very much. So,
1: yeah, I mean, both.
0: I could offer an opinion that differs from Josh Heupel or Joey Halsley.
1: In a perfect world, Faison gives you more because he can beat you with his legs.
0: Right.
1: But let's use Madden ratings, okay? What if Faison's passing, and that includes arm strength, accuracy, all that good stuff, just passing in general. Let's use Madden 1995 ratings, okay? Not the extra stuff that you have now. Just passing. Let's say his passing rating was 80, okay? But his running ability was 90. And let's say George, his passing was like 85. But his running was like 75. You have to kind of weigh the strengths and weaknesses of each player and whether or not one gets a nod over the other. The tiebreaker may be ball security, turnovers, awareness. Are you able to make checks at the line of scrimmage to put the tackle in the right spot? Are you taking sacks? Sacks by unblocked defensive linemen on your backside equals turnovers. So that might be the tiebreaker. So I feel like each one of them have a high ceiling because they're both young. I mean, George's still growing into his body. His body is still developing. Faison, obviously that other dimension with his legs just makes you feel like he could be just a double threat on the field at all times. So I know that's the old adage, hey, you know, you go with the younger guy if it's all tied up. But what if they're both young? They're both young.
0: Yeah, so that obviously that makes sense. If you believe the younger guy has the higher ceiling and you think it's the same right now, then you go with the younger guy. But if you look at it and say, I don't know what they're both going to become. I think either one could become a great player. Then that changes the conversation. Faison was the more highly regarded recruit in his respective class. He was a higher rated player in this past year's class than George was in last year's class. But that also doesn't mean everything. I don't know what Josh Heupel is seeing when he sits down and looks at the film with the decision making, when he's looking at what the quarterbacks are seeing, the things you're talking about, when they're under duress, when they're dealing with pressure, when they have to make quick decisions. How do they handle that? Those things matter very much as well.
1: A tie for me in this scenario doesn't mean let's go with the younger guy. A tie for me means you're playing both guys in a firmer game in the first half. It's one thing if you have a freshman versus a junior or a freshman versus a senior. Like, you got two freshmen. They're both freshmen. One is a true freshman, the other is a redshirt freshman. But neither one of them played. So to me, they're both freshmen. And if it's a tie, I mean, how do you get away with saying, all right, you're the starter, and number two guy, you're only getting in if we're up 40 points? Mm-hmm. Ooh, that's tough, especially if your locker room believes it's a tie too. It can go either way.
0: Right. If it's a tie, my thought is Faison probably has more upside, more to build on with his lack of experience versus George having been here a year. Making everything that Faison has been built to be coming up. But what if that's the choice, and he goes out there and in games makes mistakes that are costly, and you have some players on the team saying, is George going to make those mistakes, or vice versa?
1: Yeah.
0: You know, whichever one's out there, if he's making mistakes, that'll cause people to ask questions.
1: Yeah.
0: And you play a couple of games early where mistakes could be very costly. Obviously, if you have a quarterback that's playing poorly, making bad mistakes against Texas, you know that's going to go. But if you go on the road to Georgia Tech and you have a young quarterback making mistakes, that could lead to a loss. And that's one you don't want to lose early.
1: You don't want to lose early, man.
0: And before you get into a 9-game conference schedule.
1: And you don't want bad quarterback play either early.
0: There's also a scenario where they both can go out there and they both look pretty good, and you have to decide, okay, which one do we build on from here? So one of the examples we have prior to Tennessee that has been cited a lot is Dylan Gabriel ended up being the starter in 2019 as a true freshman. In the opener, Brandon Wimbush was the starter. He was a veteran, mm-hmm. having transferred from Notre Dame.
1: Mm-hmm.
0: He started that game, did pretty well. They were playing Florida A&M, so there was no real risk of the team playing poorly. But Wimbush played well. Gabriel came in and played very well, and he was the guy the rest of the season. So it could be that they both play pretty well, but Josh Heupel and Joey Halsley, they watch how it goes. They evaluate and say, we're building off that guy, and you go with that guy the rest of the way.
1: These are all hypotheticals, depending on how the quarterbacks perform during the course of the next 2 weeks and first game.
0: Yeah, what you don't want is them both to play in the first half, and you go into the half against Furman, you got 14 points, and you've had issues here, you've had issues there, and you're trying to figure it out from the land of mistakes. That's not what you want.
1: No. And I don't think you want a loss to Georgia Tech because both quarterbacks play bad either. Because then you go into Kennesaw State the same way you went into the beginning of fall camp. You have a quarterback battle in the middle of a freaking season when you had this battle all the way in the spring. You had months and months to months for this thing to figure itself out. Because of their play during the game, you're kind of back to square one. You don't want a quarterback battle right before you play Texas. And you're using Kennesaw State as kind of like the measuring stick, the same way that we did 2013 when there was a quarterback battle right before we played Florida. And Nathan Peterman won it, went down there, and just didn't play well.
0: Did not.
1: I'm being nice, Josh, because I'm a nice guy.
0: You are a very nice person, Jason Swain. By the way, this is a conversation before two scrimmages. So we're trying to lay out hypotheticals of scenarios that could play out over the next few weeks. Mm-hmm. It could be that two scrimmages take place, and it's very obvious to Josh Heupel and the players who that guy is. They go with that guy,
1: yep.
0: And they hope to run away with it,
1: yep.
0: with what this offense can be ahead, yep. of this upcoming season. But right now, as it's a close battle entering the scrimmages, there are a number of scenarios, including both guys getting an opportunity on the field in the opener.
1: That could happen. After the second scrimmage, there's a clear-cut winner. The team agrees with that winner, and you move forward. That is ideal, but you can't force it. You can't force it. You can't throw a ball in triple coverage. It ain't there, it ain't there. If you're Josh Heupel, you can't force a clean-cut decision if there's not one. You have to just roll with based on how those guys performed. That's how you do it. If you don't do it that way, you're going to have some dissension in the locker room. You're going to have people, hey, I think this guy should be the starter. Man, I would have picked this guy. Man, I don't know if he can do it. Like, you don't want those conversations going on.
0: I think the tie should go to Swain. If it's a 50-50 tie, Swain comes in and you're the quarter.
1: I'm gonna flip the quarter like Two-Face from Batman. I don't want that responsibility. Let's give it to Peyton. Peyton Manning can be the tiebreaker.
0: You know, in soccer, you have PKs. In baseball, they've tried out the home run derby to figure things out in the All-Star game.
1: Mm-hmm.
0: Could you do, like, a red zone fade-off?
1: No, you do, like, the old-school punt, pass, and kick competition.
0: Okay.
1: Or big Andy Reid as a kid was out there throwing the ball.
0: Remember that?
1: Whose kid is this? This ain't nobody's kid. This is a grown man participating in this battle. You remember that video clip of Andy Reid?
0: Yeah, what an unbelievable clip that is.
1: Andy Reid's huge as a kid out there participating. So you
0: that's what you do.
1: Yeah, you do that. All right, who can throw it the furthest? And who can be on target? Let's get a big old balloon about 60 yards out. Who can hit the balloon? That's the starter.
0: Okay. You sell tickets to it, too, by the way.
1: Oh, you know we got to sell some tickets.
0: Yep.
1: Yeah, we got to get the next five-star recruit.
0: You can pick a quarterback and land a linebacker?
1: I was thinking more of an edge rusher.
0: Okay.
1: That's about 3.5 hours away. That's what I was thinking. But
0: North?
1: North.
0: Is he north? Or is he going down I-75?
1: He's south, man.
0: Okay. Pick a spot.
1: Yeah.
0: Roswell, Georgia, perhaps?
1: Yeah.
0: Might as well stop in.
1: Yeah. I heard there's some nice players down there.
0: Yeah. Ask Ohio State fans. Corey asked, by the way, how does the new five-year rule impact depth charts, particularly the quarterback battle? You don't really burn red shirts, right? Correct. There is no red shirting anymore. You get 5 years to play as many games as you want in those five seasons. So, George McIntyre, as an example, he earned a red shirt last year under the previous rules. He is just a sophomore now, but last year was essentially a redshirt season for him with the way it played out. But his classification, he is a sophomore. Braylon Staley last year was a redshirt freshman. He is a junior now. There is no redshirt in terms of classification. So it's freshman, sophomore, junior, senior, and then fifth year if you play a fifth year of college.
1: Yeah, so Staley still has 3 more years.
0: Correct, yeah. So he is a junior. He still has his senior year, and he has his fifth year if he so chooses. He also has the option to go to the NFL after this year.
1: Hey, the way Staley's working and the way Staley is showing us his practice etiquette and his practice tempo and his habits, Staley looks like he is trying to leave this year. You can see it. You can. I've played with guys that have made it up in their mind, they leaving this year. And I've played with guys, and I've also been a guy that once we become seniors, this is the last ride. Last ride. Sense of urgency is at an all-time high. You can just tell. Staley has that right now. The way he catches the ball, the way he finishes, it's really unlike any other receivers. And I hope the receivers would follow Staley a lot more, if I'm being honest. Like, they should adopt what Staley's doing a lot more.
0: He's got the right habits.
1: Correct.
0: 865-656-9900 to be part of the show. Appreciate the questions that have come into the text box. We have more. We will answer them. We'll talk more about Tennessee's quarterback battle as it is ongoing, as is fall camp. We move on to the second half of today's show. 90 minutes to go on Josh and Swain.
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6: The Dallas Cowboys have signed defensive tackle Quinnen Williams to a 3-year contract extension worth nearly $106 million, with over $100 million of that guaranteed. The $35.3 million annual average is the second highest among defensive tackles. The 28-year-old had been signed through 2027 in a 4-year extension worth $96 million with the New York Jets back in 2023. After the Jets shipped Williams over to the Cowboys at last year's trade deadline, he is now signed with Dallas through 2030. Williams is a 4-time Pro Bowl selection and was an All-Pro in 2022. 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Giants host the Astros. Dodgers get the Royals at 10. I'm Joel Silverberg.
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0: We're staying hot and muggy for this Tuesday afternoon. High temperatures pushing into the low 90s, but with the humidity, going to be feeling more like the mid to upper 90s. We'll stay fairly dry heading into the afternoon hours. Then we're watching a round of showers and thunderstorms pushing in, especially Tuesday evening coming into Tuesday night, some of which could be on the stronger side with heavy rain and gusty winds. I'm meteorologist Belle Oliver in the WVLT First Alert Weather Center.
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0: Back on Josh and Swain, thank you for being with us. We've had multiple messages, multiple people message in with the subject. The latest, Jonathan. Hey, Josh, tell Swain that Aaron Rodgers still owns the Bears.
1: Who said that?
0: That is Jonathan.
1: Hey, tell Jonathan I said this. Can you see that?
0: I saw it.
1: Okay.
0: Yeah. this one's for you. With the QB talk you are having, do you wish GMAC would have got more reps in games last year, since you knew Merklinger probably wasn't going to be the guy this year? We did talk at the time that it would have been good to see George McIntyre, but we didn't see much of him. He was third team last year, and now you are where you are. So, and maybe he would have played some last year, and it wouldn't have affected anything with this quarterback battle. But sure, we said at the time, we'd like to see a little more of George McIntyre.
1: Yeah, I mean, if you went back and you could change history, I think if you're Josh Heupel, you would have given George more opportunity. But you are understand something, too. When Nico left the way he left, that gave Merklinger a crazy amount of leverage. And so we had to handle that situation with care. Mm-hmm. Probably had to pay him a little bit more money, because the last thing you needed for him was for him to leave, especially until you knew Joey was going to be all right. And so players are quitting in the middle of the season now. I think we probably cared a little bit too much what Merklinger felt after you knew that Aguilar was your guy. Because I would have been like, hey, man, appreciate you, Merklinger. You got us from the spring to the fall. But George is clear the second. And if you want to quit, go ahead and quit. But this is the guy we need to be getting the reps for. But here's another but. Mm-hmm. Early in the season, you needed Merklinger to be on the roster as a number two, because George was skinny, yeah, and not ready to be the number two. I think later in the season, George was ready to be the number two. So it's a really delicate situation. It's easy to expect coaches to handle it perfectly, handle that situation 100% for Josh Heupel. But I understand what he was going through. Like, I understand kind of maybe the thought process there. But looking back on it today, of course George should have gotten more reps. 100%.
0: Remember, there was a pretty large contingent of, hey, let's just roll with Merkslinger.
1: That was goofy. I remember that. Just because he had a cool name.
0: That is a pretty good name.
1: Oh, it's great. It's a great name.
0: Merklinger is at UConn now.
1: We've done the show for 4 years. You've never heard me say, hey, let's just roll with this guy. No. You got to earn it on the practice field first. Then we can just roll with you. But we don't just roll with people just because they got a cool name, or you like them in the media, or you like where they're from, or they got a cool number, or, you know, what star they have next to their name. I don't care about none of that. Mm-hmm. What do you do on the practice field? That's what matters the most, and what should always matter. No offense to Merklinger. Not one time during his Tennessee career did he ever live up to Merklinger.
0: At Tennessee, no. No. Wish him all the best at UConn. He didn't do anything wrong, by the way. He was just working his hardest, and he was clearly not the best option. Joey Aguilar was.
1: Correct. But again, his nickname was Merkslinger.
0: Right.
1: That goes to someone like Gaston Moore, who slings that rock.
0: Yeah, his nickname fit. Gaspipe?
1: Yes, sir. It sure did. It sure did. Like, it didn't fit. It didn't fit. That's all I'm saying. I'm not dogging on it, young man. It didn't work out. It happened.
0: Right.
1: All I'm saying is his nickname did not fit, Josh. That's like if we gave you a nickname, Big Diesel. We're not calling you Big Diesel, Josh. Nothing about you says Big Diesel.
0: I'd be willing to give that a run.
1: I bet you would.
0: Big Diesel Ward over here.
1: We're not going to go with that one, man.
0: You're not seeing Big Diesel?
1: I don't see Big Diesel.
0: Okay.
1: No. I don't see Big Diesel. Nope. Won't be calling you Big Diesel. Josh, there's nothing in that cup. What are you doing?
0: I thought there was.
1: I've already told the people about your antics with this this cup.
0: Right.
1: I'm tired of looking at it. It's time for you. I thought you changed in 2026. I thought that was one of your New Year's resolutions. Apparently, it's not.
0: I carry the bottle and the cup, pour from the bottle to the cup.
1: Instead of just drinking from the bottle.
0: That's right.
1: That's not Big Diesel activities right there. That's not Big Diesel energy.
0: That's how Big Diesel rolls, Wayne.
1: Big Diesel drinks from the water bottle. Not pours into a little Styrofoam cup. You got some work to do, Josh, if you want to be called Big Diesel.
0: I would say a lot of work. We do have this text. One positive not to sleep on with this QB battle. They are pushing each other further than without the battle. Whichever one wins will be better than if it had been in the bag.
1: There you go. There you go. You're getting it. That's what I'm talking about. You see the bigger picture. I like it. Yes. Yes. That is correct. That is the best message we've gotten on the text box today.
0: One text in from the app. Big D in the house. I hesitate to read this one.
1: Diesel. Big Diesel.
0: This text says, maybe not Big Diesel, but maybe Pip Squeezel.
1: Yeah, that's... Oh, I'm sorry. I'm supposed to be laughing.
0: Mike says...
1: That's bad. That's a terrible idea.
0: Yeah, this segment could really backfire on me. Big Scooter? Another...
1: I'm not supposed to be laughing. I'm sorry.
0: Yeah, Jonathan, by the way, says back at you, Swain. I think you get the gist of it.
1: It's all good. My dislike for Packers fans is not as deep as my dislike for other SEC fan bases. So I don't like you because you're a Packers fan, but it ain't that deep to me. Ain't that deep.
0: 865-656-9900. By the way, Rodgers now, he's just trying to get it figured out in Pittsburgh. Year two with the Steelers. And Mike McCarthy back to run the show. We're back for another segment in hour number two. We're with you until 3 o'clock this afternoon. 865-656-9900 as we continue with the show presented by Junk Beyond on Josh and Swain.
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0: Back on Josh and Swain. Thank you for being with us. More messages coming in about a potential nickname for me from the discussion last segment. Few are lining up with Big Diesel. So we'll just leave the suggestions in the text box for my own best interest.
1: Let me take a look at the text box. See what's going on.
0: A little slicky as one of the examples.
1: Oh, that name fits. Because you're always trying to be slick. I would just call you Slick.
0: By the way,
1: a little slicky.
0: Jonathan, not even a Packers fan. He's a Cowboys fan. Said, I remember what the Bears did to my Cowboys last year. We got Caleb Downs now. He's locking down everybody. They should be excited about Caleb Downs. It's a great pick.
1: The defense will be better. That's what held the Cowboys back last year. Went out and got Rashawn Gary. I get it. Got some other pieces on defense. I get it. This is what the Cowboy fans do every year. You know how college football fans make fun of Tennessee fans for saying, this is the year. Like, we don't even do that. It's a lie. We don't do that. We're pretty realistic about our football team.
0: Yeah, there's the Trevor Noah clip. This is going to be the Vols year.
1: Yeah, like, that's not us. But that is Cowboy fans. Every year, they like that.
0: Speaking of quarterback battles and the NFL, Kyler Murray named the starter for the Minnesota Vikings today. That was the expected outcome. It has been made official by their head coach.
1: I've never been more right about not liking a quarterback prospect than I was on J.J. McCarthy. I was wrong on Drake May because I didn't know if Drake May was going to be good or not. And he's good. Mm-hmm. Like, he was in the running for MVP. But I did not trust J.J. McCarthy. And I was right on that one. He didn't get a full season, Josh.
0: No, he did not.
1: He didn't get a full season. It's over for him. Unless Kyler stinks it up or gets hurt and J.J. goes back out there and takes over his job again.
0: Yeah, McCarthy better stay ready because Murray has dealt with injury issues in his career.
1: Yep.
0: But Kyler Murray named the starter with the Minnesota Vikings. This question was sent to us. What is the most important home game for Tennessee this upcoming season?
1: Can you say that today?
0: Well, always the results of one game or a set of games will affect the importance of other games. But if I'm choosing one today, I would say the Alabama game.
1: Okay.
0: It's one of your top opponents. It's your top rival. It's right there in the middle of the season. So the result of that game, I think, will have a big effect on the importance of the games one way or the other moving forward. So I would say the Alabama game.
1: I'm thinking, like, all right, if you're playing Texas, you're playing LSU, and those teams are more in contention for the playoffs, and you have a chance to beat them and play well against them, that's going to mean more for you probably than playing against Alabama. Mm-hmm. Like, I'm looking beyond my personal feelings toward the red team. But sitting here today, 0-0, yeah, Alabama's always the biggest game on the schedule. It's the biggest rival.
0: There is no Florida at home in an SEC East where you can make that kind of case. So, of course, the Texas game, it's a big game. The Auburn game is very important right after that. If you lose to Texas, you don't want to turn around and lose to Auburn. That becomes very important for that reason. But I would say, not knowing the results of any other games, and if I had to pick one, for several reasons, I would pick Bama as the most important home game.
1: Yep. I'm with you.
0: Psycho Ward is a suggested nickname for me. Is that because of the water bottle?
1: You got something to tell us, Josh?
0: I don't know.
1: Are you really asleep when you say you sleep?
0: I was explaining to a group recently about the whole waffle pancake no syrup thing. That got some concerned looks.
1: Josh, you're not supposed to really go around public telling people that. That's supposed to be just for radio.
0: Well, somebody knew. They said, hey, Josh, explain yourself here in this situation, and nobody really bought it.
1: Gotcha.
0: All right, good time to end the hour. We have one more to go, 865-656-9900 to join us here on Josh and Swain.
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0: Welcome in hour number three of Josh and Swain. Thanks for being with us on this Tuesday afternoon. We've talked a lot of Tennessee football today. 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We are presented by Junk Beyond. We thank you for being with us. 865-656-9900. As we have talked about Tennessee's quarterback battle a lot this afternoon, appreciate all the interaction and the thoughts there as it continues to be that, a quarterback battle for the starting position between George McIntyre entering his second season with Tennessee's program and true freshman Faison Brandon. So they practiced earlier today. Swain, they'll have a scrimmage coming up this weekend. They'll have a couple of scrimmages, which will be very important in figuring out a number of position battles, especially the quarterback battle.
1: Yep, it's going to be interesting to see.

0: the mix of first team players, second team players when it's 11-on-11, because if George McIntyre is getting the first reps, which he is right now, that doesn't mean he's necessarily first team. Somebody has to go first. Mm-hmm. Since George has been here and there's a quarterback competition that's ongoing, I think it's right to let him go first. When Faison goes, you don't want to have the whole second team offensive line going. You want him to have the luxury of having number one receivers going with him and number one offensive line going and protecting him as well. So there's a nice mix of first team, second team players, because you have this battle that you want to make sure you give each quarterback the luxury of having the pieces around him to be able to perform.
1: There's a battle for the third wide receiver spot. We continue to watch guys compete on the offensive line. We know a few starters. We know David Sanders Jr. is your left tackle. Wendell Moy is, I think, one of the most important players on the team. Sam Pendleton there at center, but Moy has the ability to play left guard or right guard. Jesse Perry has the ability to play guard or tackle. Ori Williams is an option there as a starting right tackle. Sham Umarov has started games, did last season, so he's an option at guard. They have Haslam, the transfer from West Virginia. So how does the starting five play out? That is still to be determined, it looks like, with a few weeks to go.
0: Yeah, a lot of positions are up in the air. And, you know, the offensive line, I think that's pretty much set. Second team guys being able to find their footing, I think, is going to be important, because big dudes get hurt in the trenches. It happens. But that third receiver, ooh boy, that's something else. Because I would give the edge probably to Travis Smith Jr. But Rodarius is there. TK Keys is the popular name because of his rating, right?
1: Yeah.
0: But I don't see him being game one, first possession guy. He may get in there. He may get, you know, sprinkles of some opportunities in that first possession. But, like, I think we're going to see TK kind of down the line coming to his own. Having the soft tissue injury really has affected him. It still affects him, just me watching him run and maneuver. Like, he's trying to push through it. At some point, he's going to have to rest. But if you rest, you get further behind. So it's a balancing act. Man, that Tyreek King, man. He get a little stronger. Whoo, boy, he's going to be a problem. He's a little shorter, though, than Rodarius and Smith on the outside. You want a dude that can win 50-50 ball. Remember, it's Tillman, Thornton, Brew McCoy, guys that played on the outside. They're physical. They're big enough to handle press coverage. That might be a concern with King, but you ain't putting King in the slot because the slot is locked down by Staley. Now, Staley has been here for 2 years already, entering his third. Can you put Staley in another spot? Can Staley handle himself on the outside where you get somebody else on the slide? I don't know these answers. I'm just saying, as a third-year receiver, playing multiple positions is not the craziest idea in the world.
1: What do you like most about Tyreek King?
0: I like guys who can change directions. Like, there are certain guys that like receivers who can just run straight. Like, I'm a Dante Thornton fan as a person. I don't prefer the Dante Thorntons as a receiver, because I like dudes who can stop on a dime, who can accelerate, who can create separation. Like, I like the Odell Beckham Jr.'s. I like the Jamar Chase's. I like the Jeffersons of the world, Justin Jeffersons. The big dudes who can just run straight, like a DK Metcalf, those are not my types. I gravitate towards route runners. the artistic part of the position.
1: Yeah.
0: Like, I prefer that.
1: Both of these guys are accomplished. A Keenan Allen versus a Mike Williams. More in the Keenan Allen camp.
0: Yes. Yeah. Like, I grew up a student of the position, the watching the Jerry Rices of the world, watching guys that value that. But, hey, if you got a freak like Randy Moss, I mean, hey, he works too. But those don't come around often. So you got to have the good footwork. That's why when I first saw Braylon Staley, I was like, yep, he's good. That kid's good. And look at him. When I saw Josh Palmer, yep, that kid's going to be good. He's going to be better than Juwan Jennings. He's going to be better than Marquez Callaway. I said that. I wasn't on here on this station yet, but like I said that. And this is when Juwan Jennings was a fan favorite and he was doing his thing. But I saw like what he would be in the future. And honestly, Juwan and Josh Palmer kind of neck and neck right now. Palmer didn't have the best year with the Buffalo Bills. And they already moved on.
1: Yeah, actually, they're both in similar positions where they're battling. So Josh Palmer battling to be the number three guy, I think, has a good chance versus Keon Coleman there in that battle.
0: Yeah,
1: with Buffalo, and then Juwan Jennings signing with Minnesota. They have their top two wide receivers in Justin Jefferson and Jordan Addison. And then I think Juwan's a terrific pickup because they have Hawkins in it at tight end. That offense is very intriguing. They're well coached if Kyler Murray can stay healthy and play like he's capable of. So Tyreek King, a guy to pay attention to. Can he make some noise earlier than expected? He also is an option in the punt return game. We know that he's battling there to be a returner on special teams, but a very talented freshman from Catholic High School.
0: Yep. Yeah, how about Catholic, man? Amari Rodgers and Tyreek King within the same decade, that's pretty dang good. It's pretty good. Both dudes can get busy.
1: Paul asked, who would you classify as the aggressive Brew McCoy, Juwan Jennings type in this offense? If I'm reading the question correctly, in that kind of physical, bigger body at the position, Travis Smith Jr. physically is a big dude there at the position.
0: Yeah, but when I think about Brew, I think mentality too.
1: Sure.
0: Like, you can be big, but not play like it. And Radarius taking that hit, going across the middle against Georgia, holding on to the ball like that showed me something.
1: Yeah, Radarius has the right mentality.
0: Yeah. So I would say Radarius and Travis Smith Jr. for now. Yeah. Just for now.
1: Mike Matthews is not afraid to be physical.
0: Mike Matthews probably has the toughest mindset of anybody when it comes to ready to mix it up and get physical. There was times I was like, hey, Mike, try to make him miss. And he was trying to run dudes over. Like, I love the way Mike Matthews plays.
1: Hey, just quickly, speaking of the wide receiver position, we're strictly talking football here, by the way. But
0: what else would we talk about?
1: Well, you can get sidetracked off the field with this particular subject. But LeSean McCoy was talking about Antonio Brown versus Jerry Rice.
0: Oh, my gosh.
1: And Brown was awesome again on the field. Antonio Brown was awesome. But LeSean said Antonio Brown should be a first ballot Hall of Famer. If it's AB or Jerry Rice, I'm taking AB.
0: That's stupid.
1: Jerry Rice.
0: Yeah.
1: With all due respect to Antonio Brown's football ability,
0: Josh,
1: because he had a ton.
0: You don't have to even say that.
1: What are we talking about here?
0: I don't know what we're talking about.
1: We shouldn't.
0: Like, there's a few dudes that come close.
1: Yeah.
0: It's Terrell Owens. It's Randy Moss. You know, Larry Fitzgerald from a longevity standpoint. Mm-hmm. But it ain't Antonio Brown.
1: No.
0: But Antonio Brown was dominant during a stretch when he was with the Pittsburgh Steelers. But once he left the Steelers, it wasn't the same. Jerry Rice was dominant for a longer stretch and had longevity. So
1: I was insulted by that.
0: I was insulted too. This is why I don't ever play the card of I played, you didn't. That's why I don't play it. because these former players say some stupid stuff, and they embarrass the rest of us.
1: Right.
0: And there's geeks out here, nerds, that make excellent points that never played a down. Never played a down. And sometimes they do a better job than the guys who played. You want an example? LeSean McCoy.
1: Yeah, give me Big Diesel's takes over LeSean McCoy's takes any day of the week.
0: Let it rip, Big Diesel.
1: We'll continue the conversation, 865-656-9900, as we are with you until 3 o'clock this afternoon, every day, presented by Junk Be Gone on Josh and Swain.
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0: Back on Josh and Swain. Thanks for being with us. Thank you for all the interaction, all the conversation today. 865-656-9900 to connect with us anytime. Jason Swain's here, VFL, former Tennessee wide receiver and Vol Network football analyst. I am Josh Ward. Yesterday, Swain, we talked about...
1: Josh, for the record, I think it's important for me to share with people that when I called you a nerd and a geek, it was in the most endearing way possible.
0: Oh, I took it as a compliment.
1: Okay, just want to make sure.
0: Yeah.
1: Just want to make sure, because that's how I intended for it to be. Us ex-jocks, man, think sometimes just because we play, we know it. And sometimes we do. Sometimes we were in the locker room, you wasn't, you can't tell us about this experience.
0: Right.
1: We got it here.
0: Right.
1: But LeSean McCoy talking about Antonio Brown better than Jerry Rice is the dumbest thing I've ever heard.
0: Dumb. No, I took nerd or geek as a compliment in the context you provided.
1: Gotcha.
0: Adrian's
1: sure.
0: text of little weasel I didn't necessarily take as a compliment, although Adrian, appreciate you tuning in and contributing to the show as always.
1: That's wrong, Adrian.
0: What about Warthog?
1: That's wrong.
0: That was suggested.
1: Or
0: simply the Warden.
1: Yeah, I don't know about all that.
0: Cool Breeze, says John.
1: I'm not calling you that. I'm not calling you that, Josh.
0: Okay. Last one, we'll get back to the point. Josh could be called the original five-star heart.
1: That's too long.
0: What do you think?
1: That's. I'm not reading all that. Good luck. Too
0: or
1: bad.
0: I'm sorry that it happened.
1: Or congratulations, whatever. Like, I'm not reading all that. Like, when I'm walking to the complex and I see you about 50 yards ahead of me, I need a nickname that won't sound weird when I call for you. So I say, hey, Josh, because like everybody's named Josh.
0: A lot of Josh's around.
1: Yeah, I want everybody to turn around.
0: Which is a positive.
1: I don't want to be like, hey, hey, Big Diesel. Wait, Shaq here? No. I need a good nickname that you can yell out and people won't look all weird.
0: Yeah, you yell Big Diesel. No, not you, Ori Williams.
1: Yeah.
0: No, David Sanders Jr. stepped to the side.
1: Yeah, not you, Osinda, freshman. I was talking about Josh Ward, the guy that comes up to your kneecap.
0: Big Diesel. So, speaking of not reading all that, if you've stopped reading stories about the college football playoff format, I get it. I understand. But I do my best to keep up here. Chris Vanini with a story today, The Athletic, because yesterday there was talk of, hey, instead of a 16 or 24-team playoff field, what about a 20-team playoff field? So, as Vanini wrote at The Athletic, the 20-team concept would replace conference championship games with four play-in contests for the final four spots of a 16-team field. The notion was a surprise to almost everyone on a Monday video conference of the College Football Playoff Management Committee, according to sources who were on the call. According to Vanini, the 20-team format wasn't even on the agenda. It came up after one participant inquired about a post on Twitter from college football media personality Josh Pate, who wrote on Sunday the idea was percolating. Discussion of the matter during Monday's meeting was brief and dismissed, as the agenda instead focused on the potential college football playoff expansion to 16 and 24 teams. But Vanini added those conversations did not advance much either. He did write that the belief is ESPN could be interested in the 20-team compromise rather than a 24-team model favored by the Big Ten. And there has been 20-team ideas thrown out previously because they've gone through all these different scenarios.
1: Mm-hmm.
0: But one clear obstacle would be that the Big Ten doesn't appear to have any interest in the 20-team field. And the Big Ten, as you know, is a big voice in this discussion. So, to summarize, based on this report, Josh Pate posted a tweet on Sunday. It got attention yesterday with media coverage, including from Ross Dellinger. And as Chris Vanini writes today, part of the reason it appears it came up in discussion yesterday was because of the tweet on Sunday, and the discussion did not advance beyond that.
1: Josh Pate got some got a voice, don't he?
0: How about it?
1: I mean, if I'm Josh Pate, I'm...
0: Talk about tweeting it into existence.
1: I'm sitting back going, yeah, I'm back. I'm back, man. I'm back. Let's do this. Because to have everyone talk about it as a possibility and then even for that idea to have to be asked to, I guess, playoff committee members and members of the two big conferences to try to get some clarification, only for it to be kind of shut down. That's not a bad deal if you're Josh Pate, man. You got some clout around college football. Maybe he is on his way to being a commissioner.
0: Maybe. He doesn't have as much weight as he would like in the game right now, but this tells us Josh Pate, he's got some.
1: Yeah, it's coming. It's on the way.
0: The wheels could be in motion.
1: Yeah, man. That's how I look at it.
0: Yep.
1: That's impressive.
0: That's Tennessee resident Josh Pate, lives in Nashville, and he has called Neyland Stadium the toughest place to play in college football.
1: Well, he's right. He's right, 100%. I mean, we're talking about a guy who just talks college football, and he was able to shift that conversation that way. Not one time has anyone this whole entire offseason brought up the idea of playing a 20-team playoff until he said something.
0: He tweeted it on Sunday, and it was talked about on Monday.
1: How about that, man? Yeah. How about that? Josh Pate making things happen. He better pick the Vols this year.
0: I don't know if I've seen a season prediction from him yet.
1: You know what? I don't need one.
0: I did see
1: because there's power rankings and power polls that's not a ranking and it's not a poll, but it's a power ranking, and yep, those are not necessarily a poll. It's confusing.
0: I will also admit confusion with the JP poll, the commissioner's poll.
1: It's confusing.
0: And the preseason top 25 projection.
1: Maybe I'm not smart enough, but I figured if you agree with me, maybe I am smart enough.
0: Logan wants to know this. Speaking of predictions, is DJ Jacobs going to flip his commitment from Ohio State to Tennessee? That's Logan over in Nashville.
1: It's percolating.
0: He is currently tracking to sign with Ohio State, but a flip to Tennessee could be percolating. That's another good word.
1: Percolating.
0: A good word bank here to use more. Words or expressions. Tracking to and percolating.
1: When I was growing up, there was a dance. It was called the percolator. I obviously have never done it, and definitely can't do it now because I'll be sore in the morning. But, like, yeah, like, percolating is a really, really good word. So to answer the question, Tennessee's in a really, really good spot. If you're a Tennessee fan and you want a good laugh, go mess with an Ohio State fan about the possibility of Jacob slipping to Tennessee. I bet they won't shoot you down. Like they shut down the possibility of Tennessee getting DGG over them. The energy is a lot different with those Buckeye fans. It's a lot different right now.
0: That is an online war that I've enjoyed watching.
1: It's fun.
0: Yeah, because it's ongoing.
1: It's fun.
0: It is not over. Multiple texts say, how about Wardo? I do refer to the little wards at the house as Wardos. How about J-Dub? And multiple texts have said, not diesel, but two-stroke.
1: Okay.
0: I think you're going to call me two-stroke. But I get it.
1: Yeah, I won't do you like that, man. I'll just call you Josh out in public.
0: Right now, yeah.
1: I'll just say, no, not you. No. Not you either. I'm sorry, man. I'm not you. That one up there, the other one. That's what I just have to do. Since everybody's name is Josh.
0: A lot of Josh's on UT's campus, and you might notice.
1: Yep.
0: Tennessee is hot right now. Logan adds, they are still healing from the DGG recruitment.
1: They are.
0: Ohio State
1: fans. I know. That's why it's a perfect time. Hey, Buckeye fan, how you feel about Tennessee flipping DJ Jacobs? I don't want to talk about it.
0: Now, I will
1: this
0: add...
1: This is online harassment.
0: For the sake of professionalism, football season right around the corner. Ohio State is on three's number one team in the country. So it's not like all is bad for Ohio State.
1: Josh, will you shut up? Okay. Will you take your facts and shove it right now? No one... Can we have fun? Can we win in something, Josh? Huh? Can we win in something? We know Ohio State's good at football. We saw it up close and personal 2 years ago. We know, Josh.
0: You didn't need that.
1: Can we have a little victory? Can we win at something here?
2: Well, you know, according to the SP Plus, Plus Times Plus, Ohio State's number one in the country. Who cares? Okay? We just took DGG, and we're taking DJ Jacobs.
0: So that would be an example of the nerd facts that you're not looking for.
1: I'm not looking for that. I don't care. I know Ohio State's good. I watched the draft. I know they're good, Josh. I see the mock drafts. Half of the damn team is on there, okay? I see it. I don't need you ruining our fun over here, Josh. Goodness gracious.
0: I'll go upload those unwanted facts to the cloud. And we'll get back to the fun. 865-656-9900. Half an hour to go. Thank you for being with us this afternoon. Presented by Junk Be Gone on Josh and Swain.
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6: The Dallas Cowboys have signed defensive tackle Quinnen Williams to a 3-year contract extension worth nearly $106 million, with over $100 million of that guaranteed. The $35.3 million annual average is the second highest among defensive tackles. The 28-year-old had been signed through 2027 in a 4-year extension worth $96 million with the New York Jets back in 2023. After the Jets shipped Williams over to the Cowboys at last year's trade deadline, he is now signed with Dallas through 2030. Williams is a 4-time Pro Bowl selection and was an All-Pro in 2022. 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Giants host the Astros. Dodgers get the Royals at 10. I'm Joel Silverberg.
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5: Hot and muggy for this Tuesday. High temperatures into the low 90s with feels like temperatures well into the mid to upper 90s. Staying fairly dry throughout most of the day. You may see a stray storm here too Tuesday evening, but the main round of storms doesn't actually come until late Tuesday night into the overnight hours into your Wednesday, some of which could be on the stronger side with heavy rain and gusty winds. I'm meteorologist Belle Oliver in the WVLT First Alert Weather Center.
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0: This is Josh and Swain. Thank you for being with us. 865-656-9900 to be part of the show. We talked about the On3 Top 25 earlier in the show, Swain. Tennessee number 20. Failed to bring up, so Chris Lowe put together the All-American preseason team, preseason All-American team from On3 as well. And a Tennessee player who we discussed earlier and we've discussed before probably doesn't get enough attention for, one, how good he is and also how important he is, Wendell Moy Jr., third-team preseason All-American by Chris Lowe, who knows what's going on with Tennessee football. He has Wendell Moy as a preseason third-team All-American going into the season.
1: All you got to do is look at the NFL mock drafts and talk to the scouts, and they'll tell you who are the best players in this conference. And he is one of the best players at his position inside of this conference. So he is a huge, huge piece to this Tennessee running game continuing to do what they've done over the last couple of years. We understand David Sanders Jr. and his ability to pass block, his athleticism, watching him pull in certain situations will be really, really fun. Like, he truly is a dancing bear. But Wendell is the mauler. I mean, I was watching him, and I was like, he ain't gonna wear gloves? He old school offensive line.
0: Moy is an example, and there are others that you've got to hit on in college football right now to really succeed. The guys that they're not as highly touted, highly acclaimed in the transfer portal, maybe you need to be early on them in your evaluation, but somebody like Moy or Omar Norman Lott, there was not a ton of fanfare with his arrival. When Omar Norman Lott came in from Arizona State, Moy came from Arizona. Miles Kitzelman, who talked about Miles Kitzelman when he transferred from Alabama, other than the fact he was coming from Bama, but in terms of making a big impact, there was little to no talk there. Now, when Moy came, there was talk of, oh, you need a guard, there's one for you. But Moy is more than just a player they added. He is a difference-making player when he's out there at offensive guard.
1: Yeah, he moves people. That's why Tennessee's running game has a chance to be the best in the league. He is that good. He's that mean and nasty. And that's what we need. There's this stigma that, oh, man, Tennessee's offense is finesse and passive. No, man, we run the football. Now, in the red zone, in goal line situations where you can't spread folks out as much, we need to be better in that. And that's where Wendell Moy has a chance to kind of separate himself from the pack. That was what we were able to do in 2022. Even, you know, using a dude like Princeton Fant as a fullback at times. Like, we still move people.
0: Yep. You got to have those guys. That 22 offense, we talk so much about it. What Darnell Wright did at right tackle, obviously, difference maker. Jerome Carver, remember him?
1: Yeah, man. Left guard. Memphis,
0: so
1: man.
0: So important, that's right.
1: Yeah, I love me some Jerome Carver, man. One of my favorite dudes.
0: Yep. So, Wendell Moy Jr., third-team preseason All-American by Chris Lowe at on3.com. The quarterbacks he chose, by the way, for the All-American teams, the first-team quarterback, Trinidad Chambliss, second-team, Arch Manning, third-team, Dante Moore at Oregon.
1: Chris Lowe did this?
0: Chris Lowe.
1: And I'm supposed to be Hollywood? He did an All-American preseason?
0: That's right.
1: For On3? Not for the SEC?
0: All-American. Entire country.
1: That's pretty big time right there. That's universal recognition right there. That's pretty good. Wendell Moy on that list. That's strong right there.
0: Yep. Very good player. Don't overlook the importance of Wendell Moy coming back.
1: All right, speaking of running game, I saw DeShawn Bishop. Why would you want to tackle him?
0: Personally, I would not.
1: I know that Doug Martin did not like the nickname. Rest in peace.
0: Muscle Hamster.
1: He did not like Muscle Hamster. He did not like that nickname at all. It's not the coolest nickname, I will admit. But when I saw DeShawn Bishop today in pads, and he had his, you know, he had his abs poking out.
0: Yeah.
1: Like, some people had a belly poking out. He had his abs poking out. I thought of Doug Martin. Because Doug Martin was 5'9", and he was all muscle. Mm-hmm. And when I see DeShawn Bishop, that's who I think of. I'm not going to call DeShawn Bishop muscle hamster. It's not a cool sounding neat name. But, again, Doug Martin was a bad boy.
0: He was. He was terrific.
1: Yeah, he was a bad boy.
0: DeShawn Bishop, there's no questioning whether he put the work in this offseason.
1: He's one big muscle.
0: Yeah.
1: And because of his size, it's kind of hard maybe to see him behind those big old linemen. And then when you do see it, it's too late. He's already hit the line of scrimmage. He's in the second level. So, man, you're talking about transforming your body into another level. Like, he did that last year. This is a different level. But just seeing him today, I was like, yo, he's like Doug Martin. One big muscle.
0: By the way, he had a text, maybe joking, but said, Mo, not Moy. It's spelled M-O-E. Wendell Moy is pronounced. His last name is pronounced Moy. Just to clarify for anybody that might be confused.
1: Yeah.
0: Also, Steve suggested after the end of last segment, I should be called Buckeye Josh.
1: I know, right?
0: Another text suggested Fisher Price Josh.
1: I mean, goodness gracious. Can we try to find... And listen, Vol Twitter is great. You might beat us on the field, but we're going to find another angle. We're going to pivot and find something else to get onto you about. And for us and Ohio State fans, it's us rubbing it in that we got DGG. And if we get Jacobs, oh my gosh. It's going to feel like winning a national championship. But not really.
0: Yeah, if you're a neutral observer or just a non-Tennessee observer and you find Vol Twitter to be insufferable if you were in that camp, wait until Tennessee flips DJ Jacobs if that happens.
1: Oh, man. Oh, man, it's going to be good.
0: See, TJ has a suggested nickname for DeShawn. I get it. Not sure that's going to work, but I'll share with you. Also, TJ has apologized to you, Swain.
1: For?
0: Let's see, what did he say to you? I'll figure it out instead of letting the silence just carry over. Oh, he had sent you a Photoshop in an Alabama uniform. That's what.
1: Apology not accepted. I need time. I need time. I was really hurt by that.
0: Of course, Brandon and Sam both text in. We already decided it's part-time Josh. We're sticking to that.
1: Yeah, I like part-time Josh. I mean, you wear it well.
0: Here's one more Photoshop for you, Swain, if this will help you forgive TJ. Swain is standing on the back of a fallen Alabama Crimson Tide football player smoking a cigar in celebration.
1: Apology accepted.
0: There you go, TJ. That's how you do it. Good job by you. We come back with one segment to go, and attaboy before we sign off today. Thank you for all the interaction. Trying to have a little fun this afternoon. Thank you for being part of it as we continue on Josh and Swain.
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10: 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Tyler and Will 991 on the Facebook, on the Twitters, on the Instas. 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

0: This is Josh and Swain. Thank you for being with us. One more Wendell Moy note, as Tennessee shared that Wendell Moy Jr. has also been added to the 2026 Lombardi Award preseason watch list. It recognizes the nation's best linemen and linebackers, and there are 54 players across the nation on it. That includes Wendell Moy Jr. So preseason All-American by Chris Lowe on 3.com and on the preseason watch list with the Lombardi Award, as we're in the middle of watch list season as well. We're getting closer to the start of college football. We've had some fun on the show today. We appreciate all the interactions. A little tomfoolery with some nickname discussions and other topics in the college football world. A lot of talk about the quarterback position. The battle continues. Scrimmage coming up. First scrimmage of preseason and fall camp this weekend. So if you want to go back and listen to the podcast, a lot of talk about Faison Brandon and George McIntyre continuing to battle and different scenarios, how things could play out. What if it's neck and neck, so close at the start of the season, Swain, that both quarterbacks need to get some real run with the first team in the opener against Furman? So a lot to be played out. Long way to go here, but the scrimmage this weekend, very important. Search Josh and Swain anywhere you get your podcast if you want to go back and listen to the show. You can also find the show on our Sports Animal YouTube channel, so you can go back and watch as well. Just a few minutes to go today. Joel Silverberg producing, as always. Thank you so much. We're going to close out on a very positive note, positive story, handing out today's attaboy.
1: I just wanted to come by and congratulate you on the great work you've been doing.
2: 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You remind me of a young me.
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6: Attaboy.
0: We hand out attaboys and attagirls every day, sometimes big accomplishments in the sports world, sometimes positive stories from the real world. This story is something today, Swain.
7: Yeah, that's good.
0: So our attaboy is going to go to 13-year-old Zach Waters. He lives in Lehi, Utah. So the story is that he became fascinated recently with 3D printing after watching a YouTube channel about the technology. But he wanted to do more than simply make cool things. He discovered MakeGood. It is a nonprofit that creates 3D printed assistive devices for people with disabilities. He found the perfect way to combine what had turned into a passion of his with his desire to help others. So he had a summer project to make a custom wheelchair designed for a 21-month-old girl. He spent roughly 300 hours designing, printing, testing, and assembling the chair. He made sure that the chair that he made includes features that can make a real difference for the toddler and her family as she grows. The wheelchair has pink accents because pink is the girl's favorite color. It also includes a removable cup holder and tray table, along with a space on the back where heavier medical equipment can be stored. And his reason behind the project, it was simple. He said, quote, "It combines my two favorite things in life, 3D printing and helping people in need. It just makes sense." Mm-hmm. So how about that? He's 13 years old. He discovers something that he finds to be really cool, 3D printing, and says, you know what? I can do this. It's really cool. And I can help somebody else out at the same time. In this case, a 21-month-old girl who needs help with a wheelchair, and he combined the two. How about that?
7: Man, kids are awesome, ain't they?
0: Aren't they? Yep.
7: Man, the big hearts they have, how unselfish they are. They put themselves second and put others first. And it's natural.
0: Yep.
7: I mean, they're natural givers that naturally care about others. And then somewhere along the way, we change, right? Because life, right? And the things that impact us and, turn our hearts a little bit harder than it needs to be. But here's a reminder that people are good. Love always wins. And it's never a bad time to do the right thing and do something for others. So this is a great find right here.
0: Yep, that is an attaboy. So attaboys and attagirls every day, we love to hand them out. There is positivity that is happening every day. We find the stories. We share them with you. If you find a story that you think needs to be shared, share it with us. We will be happy to pass it along to the audience. So today, an attaboy to 13-year-old Zach Waters from Lehi, Utah, having fun and making a difference at the same time.
7: Good job. Good job, Big Diesel. Finding that for us today.
0: That's a Big Diesel-like story to share, right?
7: Yeah, it is. It's really good. Yeah, man, thanks for that.
0: Opossum is brought up in the text box as a nickname.
7: Hmm? Which is a?
0: Possum.
7: Like a animal?
0: Yeah, like the small one.
7: Like the trash pandas?
0: Yeah, I don't know. Maybe part-time Josh. Maybe we stick with
7: that. Yeah, you know, it's probably time to wrap this bad boy up for the day.
0: I think that's a good note to end on. The attaboy, not possum.
7: Correct.
0: Thank you for hanging out with us today, with you every day, 12 to 3. Thanks to Junk Be Gone. See you. Talk to you tomorrow at noon on Josh and Swing.
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welcome back. How was day number two? Don't lie to us. How was day number one on the pickup line? How was day number two on the drop-off line? Tyler and Kaner, we're taking you all the way to 7 o'clock. 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
1: 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Anything you need. Again, it's back to school season right now. You've got Tennessee football coming up in less than 30 days. It is time. Don't put it off. Come in here to Frazier's Carpet M1.
0: 25 days.
1: It was just like 34.
0: It just it makes no
2: nine
0: sense
2: days ago,
0: how
2: right?
0: quickly.
2: That's how math works.
0: How math works is that there's a lot we have to get into, including Dr. Jerry Punch, set to join the program coming up at the bottom of hour number one. Freaks list. Okay. Usually whenever I hear anything about Freaks List, I'm thinking about, okay, so carnival, horror movie, now something to that nature. You're talking about people who you check for your closet before you go to bed at night because they might be the boogeyman if they're that big of a deal.
1: I mean, think about it. Quarterbacks might be, you know, checking the closets and, you know, looking over the shoulder because some of the, I mean, a lot of defensive ends, a lot of edge rushers on this Freak
0: before
1: list.
0: Before we even get into the athletics list, can I do the Tyler Ivins Freaks list?
1: Yeah, go ahead.
0: Okay. These are the players when I walked onto campus during fall camp, I looked at and went, okay, yeah, this guy's scaring the you-know-what out of me.
1: Yeah.
0: Marion Dye scares the you-know-what out of me. I'll take a vote for him. Give me a vote for, help me, number two, Penn State transfer.
1: Gilliam.
0: Xavier Gilliam. He is absolutely a monster. Based on Brandon, he's even put on a little bit. It's the Brandon Owens. I did Brandon Owens again. I said it again. My goodness. One of my best friend's names is Brandon Owens.
1: Yeah.
0: My best friend's name is Brandon Owens. I say it every damn time. Derek Owens. Derek Owens, the kind of makeshift laboratory he has built these Frankensteins out of. Tennessee's going to have some people you need to keep an eye on, or at least some roster numbers you're going to have to keep an eye on them going after the quarterback or making impacts on this Tennessee team.
1: Yeah, no doubt. I think, you go down the list, Gabe Lucinda, I think Donovan Haslam, a couple offensive linemen that, you know, really jump off the page for me. But it doesn't just stop there. I mean, you look in the secondary, guys like TJ Metcalf and Joel Wyatt, who's a true freshman, playing some cornerback right now. Tennessee had a really, really good offseason in that regard. When you look at college football in general, and again, this is one of my favorite things that comes out each and every year. It was actually released yesterday, but it's by The Athletic, Bruce Feldman. It started, gosh, like all the way back in like 05, 06, and it used to be like just the top 10 freaks of college football. But now that thing's expanded to 101 names this college football season, and you don't have to look far to find the first Tennessee football player coming in at number six, Arion Carter.
0: Yeah, that makes a whole lot of sense. Unleash the beast. This year, Arion Carter, what he's been able to do, not only for so many individuals on the defensive side of the ball, but what he's going to be able to do for is make himself a whole heck of a lot of money. How could you not look at what Arion Carter was able to do last? He's a freak, not even the way he looks. Anybody who's battling double turf toe and can still go out there and do... I mean, okay, I asked a former D1 athlete, I said, have you ever had turf toe? He said, yeah, it was one of the worst, most painful injuries I've ever had. The fact that Arion Carter was going out there with... It's almost, as he put it, this was his words, it's dang near impossible to even come close to feeling 100% with one foot that has turf toe.
1: And he had both.
0: He goes, the fact that Arion Carter was out there playing with two sets of turf toes, with on each foot, I should say, and playing to that level, he goes, I'm not even hyping it up because I know why you're asking the question. That's unheard of.
1: Yeah.
0: So if Arion Carter is still planting bodies and corpses into the ground, quarterbacks and ball carriers with double turf toe, what's he going to do when he's 100% healthy? And because of a stupid entity with four letters, we're going to have to wait until Kennesaw State to see him get angry and break somebody in half.
1: Let's not forget, even with double turf toe, even missing some time last year because of that injury, still led the SEC in tackles per game with 7.6. But get a load of this. Also, part of the freak list, it's, you know, off the football field, what else do you do? I mean, the dude is smart.
0: Yeah.
1: Remember when he joined us at SEC Media Days, threw the headset on and talked
0: to
1: us.
0: He used to be an orthopedic surgeon.
1: He was breaking down his exact injury and telling us tendons and all that, and, you know, that causes explosiveness in the foot, and I didn't have that. And we're like, whoa, dude, slow down, man. Like, we do radio for a living, right?
0: Yeah.
1: But get a load of this. This is primarily why he made this list and as high as he is at number six. He was top 12 last year. He improved his vert by a few inches up to 42.5 inches. He upped his bench press by 75 pounds this year to 400. He did the hurdles in high school, 300 meter.
0: I want to make sure I heard you right.
1: He's
0: bench pressing 400 now?
1: Yes, that's up 75 pounds.
0: Jared just held up four fingers like he's part of the four horsemen. Yes, four bills. Continue.
1: He runs, he's clocked at 21.7 miles per hour on the GPS, up from 21.2 last year. I mean, 75 pounds on your bench press in 1 year? That's incredible work. So no surprise there that Arion Carter comes in at number six. There is another Tennessee football player that comes in. And again, I said this earlier, and I didn't mean it this way. Like, all you got to look all the way down here at number 71. If you're on this list, you're a freak. I mean, it's a list that's, you know, second to none. Mike Matthews.
0: There you go.
1: At number 71.
0: Good.
1: Yeah, puts his stats over here. He broke out last year, 53 catches, 813 yards, 4 touchdowns, 6'1", 200 pounds. He improved his speed up to 23 miles per hour. He has a 1.43-second 10-yard split, which is exceptional. And he's got a vertical jump of 38.5 inches. So some dudes that, I mean, these are some combine stats and all that and everything. I mean, these two guys will, and that's part of the, like, Arion Carter, for instance, like, he declared for the draft, injury still giving him issues, mm-hmm. had to have corrective surgery, could not go to the NFL combine, could not do a pro day. These are pro day metrics here. This is how you make your money, a large part of how you make your money, and he couldn't do that last year. So, anyway, just another reason the NCAA is dumb. But Mike Matthews, number 71, and Arion Carter, number 6. Tyler, we'll get into this in the next segment. Tennessee will play 13 players this year that appear on this freaks list by The Athletic.
0: My co-host has a legal pad in his right hand.
1: Oh, yeah, I'm like old school and new school combined. Also, two former Vols are on here, one of which nobody likes.
0: No.
1: Yeah, he's on there.
0: No. Who, Carter made this list?
1: No, I'm sorry. No, the other one that nobody likes.
0: Oh.
1: Yeah.
0: No.
1: He's on it. It's because he ran for 500 yards last year. That's why. Nico Iamaleava.
0: No. I know. Yeah. You didn't have to reveal it. That's called a tease, folks.
1: Well, you know, I'm just still learning on the job here.
0: Oh. Is it unfair for me to say more people might dislike Boo Carter than they do Nico, or do you think the Nico hate's still real?
1: Oh, the Nico hate will be real for a long
0: time.
1: Well,
0: hang on a second, though. But is it more directed towards his father, or is it directed, you know?
1: Just the whole situation. It's all together.
0: If your last name's Iamaleava, mm-hmm. It's the bloodline?
1: Yeah.
0: It's the bloodline. Frazier's Carpet 14501. 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
3: Still some slow volume, 40 eastbound past Paper Mill Road due to an earlier wreck near 640. They are still working wrecks on Mannerville Pike at Crippen and in Blount County Hall Road at Bessemer. You're starting to slow now, 40 westbound past 640 on the west end, 40 eastbound past Cedar Bluff, and already a light cycle delay on North Shore Drive at Kingston Pike.
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0: I'm being led by Riley Haltom, Jared Kirchensteiner. It's the station where the Vols play, 25 days away until it's football time in Tennessee. 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Tyler and Kaner with you. Riley, go hot with this. Freaks list has already been released by the friends over at The Athletic, but if I asked you right now, hey, Riley Haltom, there is a freak, a guy who just answers the bell, whether it's with size, whether it's statistics, stature, however you want to set the menu. What is a freak, or who is the freak that you would say wasn't highlighted that you would add to your own personal list?
17: It's a good question. You said Xavier Gilliam. You said, I think, Kaner, you said Joel Wyatt, right?
1: Yeah, you know, they don't have to be starters or anything. They just got
17: to
1: be
17: freak. Yeah, when it comes to just the level of athletic talent they have, Joel Wyatt might be at the top of the list. Sean Bishop is right there with him, I think, especially after the way he changed his body over the offseason. I think he deserves to be in that conversation. Are offensive linemen eligible?
1: Yeah, absolutely.
0: Come on now.
1: Heck yeah.
17: Just making sure we're not just going like skill, because they're skill
1: give
17: position.
1: Give some love to the big boys to make it all happen.
0: I'm going to put you down for David Sanders.
17: Well, look, I'm going to say there's skill position athletic and then there's big boy athletic. And David Sanders is absolutely big boy athletic. He absolutely deserves to be mentioned in the same breath as some of those other guys. You got AC and Mike Matthews that were on the list. Think both of those are absolutely deserved to be there. Outside of that, I think we've pretty much highlighted. Those are the big ones that come to mind for sure.
1: Yeah, I mean, I was trying to think of anybody else that might have been left off this list. I mean, Mike Matthews has always been freaky, dating back to his like recruiting days in terms of what he can run. He could have played safety in the National Football League, maybe, in the SEC. He was a great safety in high school as a five-star prospect. So I have no issue with Mike Matthews being on this list. Like in years past, Elijah Simmons was on this list.
0: And yeah.
1: you know, it also, they always highlight, like, if you excel in something unique and interesting off the field, they always highlight that. Like, for Arian Carter, they said he's all SEC academic honor roll the last 3 years or whatever. Like, Elijah Simmons, if you remember, he was a musician. Like, he was a great singer, and, like, he has videos on YouTube of singing in, like, his school choir in high school. And, you know, for Elijah Simmons being, like, 350 pounds. And
0: so when he was chasing you down with the chain around his neck from his recruiting photo,
1: he was singing,
0: he would sing baritone for a Beethoven sympathy. Yeah.
1: Like, he was on in years past. Squirrel White was on there in years past. Again, like, he's, you know, tiny guy, but, you know, 2023 season led Tennessee in receptions and receiving yards and all that. I don't remember if Joe Milton was on this list. I got to think Joe Milton was on this list.
0: Of course he was.
1: Yeah. So, I think Arian Carter and Mike Matthews kind of fit the mold there pretty well. When looking at the Southeastern Conference and specifically teams that Tennessee will be playing this year that have players represented on this list,
0: right?
1: 13 players that Tennessee will play, six of which are on the edge or defensive end. So, hello, David Sanders, Ori Williams, Jesse Perry, whoever that right tackle is, get ready. Two wide receivers, two quarterbacks, one running back, one offensive tackle, and one safety. Care to guess who quarterbacks that Tennessee's going to play that made this list? It's pretty simple when you think about it.
0: Okay, Arch?
1: No.
0: Lenora Sellers?
1: Yes.
0: How many quarterbacks?
1: Just two.
0: Lenora Sellers and Marcel Reed.
1: Oh, Marcel Reed's a good one, but no.
0: Lenora Sellers and...
1: Think about it.
0: Sam Levitt?
1: No,
0: it's Lenora gonna, Sellers.
1: It's so obvious when you get there.
0: Lenora
17: this
0: Sellers.
17: Is obvious.
0: And,
17: come on now.
0: Hang on. No, stop. You guys are talking about your head.
1: Peer pressure.
0: Lenora Sellers and who the heck is the. It's not the Arkansas quarterback. No, it's not the. Oh, God. I swear to you, if it's. No, it better not be Fernando's brother.
1: No.
17: What?
1: Goodness. Here. Let's think about it.
0: Somebody Tennessee's playing this year.
1: Yes.
0: Already said
1: September.
0: Lenora Sellers.
1: September.
0: I already said Arch Manning. I already said that it was. They're not playing Auburn in September. You're thinking of Byron Brown at Auburn.
1: Yeah.
0: They're playing Auburn in October. They play four games in September.
1: Okay.
0: Those games are Georgia Tech, Kennesaw
1: first game
0: State,
1: in October,
0: Texas.
1: First game in
0: Byron
1: October.
0: Brown. Yeah, absolutely right. I kind of forget Auburn's on the calendar this year. I kind of do.
1: Throwing that on me that he's like, I kind of forgot.
0: I'm sorry. I'm sorry.
1: No,
0: somebody let Alex Gullish know somebody's poking in
1: Knoxville.
0: He,
1: at 6'3", 235 pounds, benches 315, squats 600.
0: I thought he was just a freak because he brushes his teeth three times a day.
1: He runs 22 and a half miles an hour. Golly, man. Yeah, that is the definition of a freak, that being Byron Brown. So that's the two quarterbacks, Lenora Sellers from South Carolina. You're right. South Carolina has three players on this list, including the number one player on the entire list, that being Nick Harbor. And, of course, he's just... You know, NFL scouts just gush over him because of what, you know, he brings to the table in terms of, let's see here, he's 6'6", 243 pounds, 35-inch arms, his wingspan's 82 and a half inches.
0: Goodness gracious.
1: He runs, not only does he play football for South Carolina, he runs track for South Carolina, he runs the 100, 200, and he's running against guys that are like 70 pounds lighter than him, and he's dusting them, that being Nick Harbor. Colin Simmons, defensive end for the edge rusher for Texas, comes in at number 10. Jackson Lloyd, a former five-star offensive tackle, projected to be the left tackle for Alabama, comes in at number 13. Dylan Stewart, edge rusher, one of the best ones in the country for South Carolina, number 14 on this list. And Daniel Hill, the running back for Alabama, big boy.
0: Yep.
1: He comes in at number 23. Deshaun Womack, defensive end for Auburn, 26. Lenore Sellers, 36. Ryan Coleman-Williams, got to get him on the list, right? Comes in at number 38. Jordan Walker, a defensive end for Georgia Tech, comes in at 43. Byron Brown at 48. Bray Hubbard, safety from Alabama, 54. And Quincy Rhodes Jr., one of the only impact players that Arkansas has, defensive end, comes in at number 65.
0: Sarah Kane, Tyler Ivins, the freak list, which includes many pit stops on who Tennessee is going to be running into individually throughout the 2026 season. 656-9900. We'll give you more of those details on the magic carpet sale that's happening with all the area schools going back for the fall semester and year. And you can find out why Frazier's Carpet, one, not only online but in store, can show you why they've been proudly serving East Tennessee since 19. 19- 1950. I'm talking the 50s, over 70 years. You know when it comes to the floor, it's the team that you trust more. That's over at Frazier's Carpet One. Again, let Frazier's come to you and let Frazier's make it easy. What happened in Iowa? I bet you Dr. Jerry Punch has an idea. It was a Joe Gibbs teammate finish. Who was one? Who was two? We'll tell you next. Tyler and Kaner continue next on 99.1 The Sports Animal.
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3: Interstate slowdowns include 40 westbound out of town on out past 640 on the west end, 40 eastbound past Cedar Bluff and West Hills. You've also got some heavy volume on Broadway northbound through Fountain City into Halls Crossroads. A couple light cycle delays, Emory Road at I-75, slowing on the 129 bypass in Alcoa both directions.
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8: We have a first alert weather day in place tonight through tomorrow for the potential for a few severe storms. The main risk is damaging wind. It's not going to be severe in all locations, and I think the highest risk will be north and east of Knoxville. Temperatures will be in the low 70s tonight, near 90 on Wednesday. I'm Chief Meteorologist Spencer Denton from the WVLT First Alert Weather Center.
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0: Look, I know it's only August 11th. Have you seen the sports calendar for December 25th?
1: Triple header.
0: Oh, not just for one sport.
1: In the NBA, yeah.
0: But what the NBA and NFL is giving us on December 25, I'm sorry, Santa, you might need to take a back seat to the television and what's going to be coming up on our streaming platforms. We'll give you more of those details in the next 60 minutes. Also give you more of those details on how Frazier's Carpet One can be the store that you trust more here on Western Avenue. My name is Tyler Ivins. His name is Eric Kane. And we go to Parts Unknown. Everybody deserves a little time away. But if you want to know how much of a great guy Dr. Jerry Punch is, it doesn't matter if it's palm trees. It doesn't matter if it's umbrellas. It doesn't matter if it's an opportunity for a little R&R. When it comes time for us wanting to play catch up, especially what happened over the weekend in the state of Iowa, we go to the long distance calling card. Yes, I'm dating myself saying calling cards. We're bringing Dr. Jerry Punch into the fold here on the Stanley Fenton and Gates hotline. Hey, Doc, hat tip to Tyler Allen. That would be all things that need to be kind of focused on. It was kind of what Joe Gibbs Racing teammates were looking at. Ty Gibbs asked his crew chief, two tires or four tires when we reached pit row. It was the difference of staying ahead of Christopher Bell. Joe Gibbs brought home the checkered flag. The question was going to be, was it going to be Bell or was it going to be Ty Gibbs? We know who the winner was. And sometimes the strategy inside pit row is all you need to know when it comes to getting to the winner's circle. Good afternoon.
2: Hey, good afternoon, and hope you guys are enjoying the week as well. A little thunderstorms down where I am on the beach in South Carolina, but yeah. It's great to be here anyway. The Iowa was interesting, Roger Penske was always the guy who wanted every one of his teams to be on somewhat of a different strategy. He felt like if we do that, fuel strategy, tire strategy, et cetera, we're going to have it covered no matter what happens, which way it breaks. But with NASCAR racing, pretty much everyone will go with the same thing unless you feel like your car and your driver are good enough and you have the better track position. And that's what happened. Ty Gibbs said, let's go with two tires. Ray rolled the dice. Crew chief made a good call. Others took four. And then it comes down to track position and where they were. And Ty was able to hold on and get the win, his second win of the year. But four of the top five finishers were Joe Gibbs Racing Toyota. So again, the Toyotas that were at the top of the list, the lone Ford, there from the Wood Brothers, but finishing third. So great run for Josh. But again, Ty Gibbs gets the victory. Good call, gutsy call. I mean, you pretty much know that you got a good enough car to finish first, second, or third. But why not roll the dice and put it in your driver's hands and let Ty Gibbs see if he can hang on? And I think, and he showed people that he is quite a talent.
1: Doc, in racing, the helmet is kind of like a sacred thing, right? It's something that you can kind of personalize at times, kind of design yourself. And, Ryan Blaney surprised a lot of fans and really the NASCAR community with his tribute helmet in honor of Kyle Busch. That was pretty neat.
2: Yeah, it was. Ryan Blaney grew up, he was a third-generation driver in the Blaney family. His dad, Dave Blaney, was a great sprint car driver. And I covered Dave when he was running NASCAR, but even back in the early open-wheel days. And then Ryan came along, and he was very, very quiet and very passive and very shy. In the last 5 to 7 to 8 years, he's become a NASCAR champion. He's winning races. He's being very outspoken and really showing a lot of class and character and maturity. But this past weekend, if fans don't know what we're talking about, he had a special helmet painted as a tribute to Kyle Busch. It had M&Ms on it. It had some of the early cars that Kyle raced. And then Ryan said, look, I was a Kyle Busch fan growing up. He was my hero. He was a guy that I wanted to be like. I wanted to race against. I wanted to beat someday. And guess what happened? My wishes were granted. I got to come race against my hero and so I always thought that Kyle Busch was the best of the best. So I wanted to pay tribute to Kyle and his memory. And that's pretty cool. When you're a reigning champion, when you're a champion in NASCAR and you're at the top of your game, to go over and do, it just goes to show you that Ryan Blaney is just made of just great stuff. I mean, big heart, character, and I just think there's no reason, there's no wonder a lot of people, many, many people in the sport, not only like his driving talents and his skill, but they respect him immensely.
0: Doc, I want to look back at Iowa quickly. Look, points are points. And then, look, Christopher Bell would probably tell us that. He has climbed from 10th to 6th in the NASCAR Cup Series standings over the last couple of weeks. But for the 7th time this season, and, Doc, for the 4th time in the last 5 races, I know we always highlight checkered flags. We always highlight the winner's circle. If you're Christopher Bell, do you just go back and you micromanage and go, what in goodness gracious name do I have to do to best some of the guys that are ahead of me? Because, well, Doc, I can only finish with so many silver medals before I just throw my palms in the air going, what do I got to do?
2: Yeah, and I'm sure what his teammates, and Joe Gibbs is probably telling this young man to say, hey, look, you finish second like you're doing the rest of the year, you're going to win a championship.
0: Yeah.
2: Not everybody else can be that. I mean, that's what it was done for many, many years before winning was what got you in the chase. Now it no longer does, but, you know, you finish second, you gain points. You're right there. Other people can make a mistake. If you can keep from making mistakes, it's not how high you finish. It's how low you finish sometimes in the chase and get one bad finish that really hurts you in a big way. So if he can stay there finishing the top two, top three, top five, you know, he's going to be there at the end when it comes to Homestead, Miami to win a championship. So, you know, and considering the fact that, you know, he raced for a month and a half with a broken wrist and could barely even turn the steering wheel, had a splint and a flat brace on the wrist. And it was, you know, he's done very, very well. And he's also realized that I can push the car. I can maybe cut a tire. I can wreck the guy in front of me, which happens to be my teammate and my future boss, Joe Gibbs Racing. So, or I can sit here and finish second and know that I'm gaining points and I'm just putting myself in a really, really good position when the chase starts.
0: Doc, I just want to ask you quickly, we make a little transition over here. We got college football coming up. Will and I used to say to you often, if there is any person that we would put in the college football playoff committee, put him in a chair, put him as the lead, whatever it may be, you're one of the brightest individuals we know. I'm going to come back with this compliment for a reason. Yesterday, a lot of the executives of the college football playoff, they met over a video chat. They did the Zoom call. And they chatted and said, well, we're essentially having a meeting about down the line having a meeting. They didn't bring up this hypothetical whispered 20-team college football playoff, but it looks like we want to move on from the 12. Question to you, when we were just looking at the preseason coaches poll, we went through the top 14, 15 teams. Me and Eric, the new co-host, we suggested or we came up with maybe six of these teams, maybe six of these teams in the college football coaches preseason poll could win the national championship. Could we foresee a situation, and this is just us having a hypothetical conversation, in your opinion, could you foresee a situation where they blow past 16, they blow past 20, and go right to 24 teams just because money and television revenue means more than actually giving us good games? Because Doc, you watched that James Madison game last year. You watched Tulane. Yeah. I'm a football fan. I'm a fanatic. I took a nap during both of those games. Are we really getting ready to bypass so many more spots
1: you're
0: just
1: asking
0: to get
1: Doc
0: to 24?
1: You know the answer to, aren't
0: you? Well, I want it. Well, Doc does a good job of at least breaking it down.
2: Yeah, it's unfortunate that we're in an era where college football is now, which is not where it was years ago, and a lot
0: right.
2: of people have wandered away, walked away, and have lost some interest. Let's be honest. I talk to people every day. I talked to people here this morning when I checked in to one of the shops at Big Off. He said, that's just not what it used to be, Doc. The NIL, the loyalty, the lack of this, lack of that, transport portal, the whole thing. He said, I get disgusted. And I said, I understand that. I said, a lot of people do, but you can't give up. And I think we're going to – but with regard to the playoffs, you're right. It isn't like college basketball where you can find a Cinderella story, you can find a team, a Butler or whatever that can find a way to upset. The NC State days of Jim Valvano making their way, they were finished fifth or sixth in the ACC and go all the way to beat Houston in Hakeem Olajuwon to win the NCAA. That doesn't happen in college football because it's a different game. It's a more physical game. You got to have depth. You got to have speed and size, and the Tulanes and some of these they can compete at in a game or two against a higher level, against a bigger team, but if you put them in a big time conference, they would not. If you put them in a big time game where everything's on the line, you saw what happened. They get boat raced. But I, unfortunately, you know, the measuring stick today is television rights, cubic dollars, and how much revenue is going to be spread among the schools. And that's what's going to allow this expansion to continue. And I which means you're going to have some mismatches. Now, all it's going to take is somebody upsetting somebody in a mismatch. It should not even be a close game. It should be a three-touchdown underdog, and they're going to upset him, and they're going to say, see, we should go to 24 or 28. I don't know. I don't know what the answer is. I'd like to sit in the room and debate people and discuss it. Not debate people, but discuss the pros and cons of doing it this way. Here's the best part. I would much rather, and this is a pet peeve of mine, I would much rather have those people in that room making those decisions than having some guy at the NCAA making any kind of decision. Because the NCAA really has nothing to do with college football anymore. They don't even have the champion in their museums. I realize there's a College Football Hall of Fame, but you know, College Football Playoff Committee determines the playoffs. The bowl committees determine the bowls. I'm not sure what the NCAA has to do with college football at all. You know, why are they determining eligibility for that matter? If they tell you a player's not eligible, why don't you play? What are they going to do? You know, they don't have any control over college football. Now, they have control over other sports, but they're not when it comes to college football. They don't have to sanction any bowl game. The bowls can pick who they want to play. So how do they impact you in terms of football? Now, if they try to go to another sport, then you litigate against them, and they've already proven that they're a real lightweight when it comes to court cases. So, I mean, at what point in time do people just push back with the NCAA and say, yeah, you're not – you can make all kinds of decisions you want to. You can sit up there and blow whistles and throw flags in the air, but no one listens and no one cares anymore because you're not in charge. But, so I would much rather have a committee like this with people on it who have been athletic directors and coaches and people who have gone – there were times when people talked to me about maybe being on that committee,
0: right.
2: And a guy even asked me, I brought it up. Frank Beamer brought it up, said, I'm going to meet with the committee, and I'm gonna suggest you because you've been to all the arenas, you know the coaches, you know the players, you've been to the university, you know who has the cubic dollars, you know, you've seen the different teams, the different conferences play, and you said you've never played a favorite. And he said, I think people would – people would listen because of what you've done and the relationship you have with coaches and athletic directors and some conference commissioners. And that was nice of him to say. But, you know, it's hard. It's hard because what rules it now are the cubic dollars and trying to get a handle on the fact that it's become the Wild Wild West and we've got to rein it in. Yeah, we've reined in some of the transfer portal times, and we're hopefully going to rein in, you know, the length of time you can play. You know, the clock starts and you get five years. But you know, at what point in time do we make good decisions with regard to the playoffs? And how far do you let the playoffs go, or how soon do you start to back the season up into December? And that begs the question, are conference title games gone? You know, do you really need a conference title championship game? Because what you're doing in these big-time conferences is you're hurting yourself, you know, to some extent.
0: So,
2: you know, how many games can you get up to play? Hey, at the end of the year, you play an arch rival, right? Florida plays Florida State.
0: Right.
2: You know, and Georgia plays Georgia Tech. Last year, Georgia and Georgia Tech played. It was a 16-9 game. So Georgia won by 7 points, but it was close.
0: Right.
2: I mean, and then they got to go play. You got to go play in a conference championship game. How many weeks in a row can you get these kids up to play? It's almost like those. You either move those rivalry games to middle of the season or get rid of the conference championship game, so your conference title contenders can be positioned to be in, especially if you expand the playoffs and more teams are playing and they're going to be playing in December. Those conference championship games need to go away.
0: You know what, Doc, real quick, we've got about 60 seconds before we hit the reset. I want to come back through and talk about Richmond before we let you go. Your alma mater, NC State, Boo Corrigan at one point in time, he was the chair of the College Football Playoff Committee. Ward Manuel was the chairman of the College Football Playoff Committee. This is what I'm getting at. Do you believe that a current sitting athletic director of a program in college football has enough time realistically to take care of his day-to-day, what he needs to do at his respective university or college, and then get to Grapevine, Texas with 11 or 12 others and go, all right, let's grab an iPad, let's all sit in front of these 24, 29 television screens and rewatch the game. To me, Doc, it just seems like there needs to be a neutral party who their only job is to man that seat. Am I right or wrong? Your thoughts on this?
2: I totally echo that. They don't have time, and they're never going to say no because it's an honor to be asked to do that.
0: Right.
2: But they're not going to say no. They want to represent NC State or Michigan, but when they go there, they got to forget where they come from. They got to forget about NC State or Michigan. They got to be a neutral, impartial college football playoff chairman, and you need someone that does that full time, that has the best interest of college football at stake. You know, if there's a college football president or college football commissioner that's over the sport, they can help, they can make the statement, especially someone who's been there, who's coached and been there, understands the rigors of recruiting and the rigors of eligibility and travel and bowls and money and everything that you're up against. You know, those are the people that need to be in the room. And the ADs, they have so much on their hands to say. Now, I think you need to, this person needs to be going to groups of ADs and sitting them down during the period when the college football playoffs are being, and go down, sit down with these ADs and getting their input, you know, once a week for 15 minutes, or get on a Zoom call with them and say, give me your input. You seven ADs from you've picked from the SEC or from the ACC or the Big Ten or the Big 12, whatever. You know, what's, and those guys get together and determine if they've got a list of things they want to talk about for 10 minutes. And that way you get input from everybody. But to have a single athletic director, first of all, schools, everybody in the conference is going to think you're against them because you're a competitor, you know, and then other schools are going to say, well, you know, how am I going to listen to him? He's from a conference that's not as powerful exactly as we are. And so you're already underwater. And that's unfair to some of these people to put them in that position. Although Boo Corrigan's a good guy and a smart guy, you know, it's unfair to put him in a position where he has to do that and has to find the time to do that.
0: We head to Virginia next. The Doc in a final segment breaks down what's ahead before the chase and the turn to September. Richmond, New Hampshire, Daytona. And then there was three. Thank you to New Balance Knoxville for bringing Dr. Jerry Punch to the table. And that final segment's next. Tyler and Kane are 25 days away until it's football time in Tennessee. 99.1, the sports animal.
3: I'm VFL Todd Kelly Jr. And it's
4: 25 days until
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10: Still looking at some slowdowns on the interstate, eastbound through town, westbound to out of town. 40 eastbound past Pellissippi and Cedar Bluff, and then westbound past Campbell Station. You are continuing to line up both directions on the 129 bypass in Alcoa, on northbound Broadway through Fountain City, and on Oak Ridge Highway through Carnes.
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10: Sherry Bigler, Pete Michaels Traffic.
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It's Tyler Ivins, and it looks like you are currently streaming the Sports Animal. Be sure you tune in every day, riding with Ivins during Tyler and Will. You want to make a little coin? 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

0: All right, final segment with Dr. Jerry Punch. We're going to get him back beachside. We'll go quick. Thanks to New Balance Knoxville, Sharon, Melissa, and the entire staff in the Suburban Shopping Center. Hey, Knox County, you just went back yesterday. How about brand new shoes for the feet, for the kids in the locker? And that is with our friends at New Balance Knoxville.
1: Doc, you have three races left here. Richmond, New Hampshire, Daytona, and then it's playoff time. It's chase time. What do we need to know about these next three weekends here in August before the 1st of September hits?
2: Well, it's positioning. You don't have to win, because winning doesn't get you in the playoffs anymore, but you need to make sure you get a top 10 finish. If you're just outside the playoffs, if you're Brad Keselowski, for example, who's gaining ground, you need to make sure you get top 7, top 8 finishes, top 6 finishes. And you know the Toyotas are going to be up there. Denny Hamlin, this is one of his better tracks. So Richmond is, because that's where it's not far from where he grew up. So it's south side Virginia. So it's, the Toyotas are going to be hard to beat, and there's going to be three or four of them in the top five, but you got to be there. Kyle Larson will be there. Chase Elliott will be there. Ryan Blaney will be good, but you've got to find a way. If you're just outside the chase limit, the Michael McDowell's and Brad Keselowski's, you've got to get to Chris Busch. You've got to be able to get in there and get a top 10 finish. And do little damage, do no harm. These are good tracks for those guys. New Hampshire's a 1 mile track, fairly flat, good track for Keselowski. And then there's people out there fighting for their lives in terms of, have a career. Josh Berry, who's had back to back top 10 finishes. He's driving for the Wood Brothers. He's not going to be with the Wood Brothers next year. Great kid, incredible talent. Really, really showed a lot of ability when he was driving for Dale Earnhardt Jr. He said back to back top 10 finishes. Could he get a top 5? Could this be another statement race for him? So there's a lot on the line for Richmond. Always one of the fun tracks. Richmond, very similar to what we just saw at Iowa. It was actually when Rusty Wallace designed Iowa, he patterned it after Richmond. New Hampshire is a 1 mile track. They call it the Magic Mile. Almost flat, wide turns, but you got to maintain grip. Hard to pass. And then Daytona's the wild card. Holy cow, what's going to happen in Daytona? Yep. And how do you hang on the points? How do you, and everything could change there within 200 yards of the start finish line as to where you finish and who gets in the playoffs. So you just got to limit the damage and make calls on pit road to give you the best chance to get a top 10 finish, because it's going to be hard to win those races given how good the Toyotas are.
0: Doc, I'm looking at the bottom of my co-host's feet. 906s for him. I'll go with the 860s. I have to imagine packing the bag for the beach. There has to be not just one, maybe a couple of pairs of shoes joining you seaside there from New Balance Knoxville.
2: Got two pairs, exactly. Great call. Got my two pairs of New Balances here. Got my running shoes, and I got my dress up, my shoes to go out to dinner with. So and they shoes for every purpose, every option, and great people to buy them from. And Sharon and Melissa and all the folks at New Balance of Knoxville. Quality shoes that'll take you anywhere, anytime. Dress clothes, casual clothes, a little stroll on the beach. We get up in the morning and have our coffee on the beach. Got my New Balances on. I go down there in the morning that would set the chair down and have the coffee. So it's a perfect shoe for anything you're going to do. In college football coming up, gonna be a great shoe for tailgating and wandering around visiting with friends at Neyland Stadium.
0: Hey, Doc, 30 minutes after you have fresh seafood before you climb in the ocean, you understand? We got to make sure we get you back in one piece next week.
2: Got that. 20, and the clock is counting now, 29 and a half.
0: There you go, Doc. We appreciate it. Dr. Jerry Punch, each and every Tuesday. Thank you to the friends at New Balance Knoxville. Say hello to the family, Doc. Thank you.
2: I'll do it. Thank you, guys. Talk to you next week.
0: Thanks, Doc. Look at him, even when he's on vacation, swinging by and saying hello to us here on Afternoon Drive.
3: I would never, just saying.
0: Oh, I know you.
3: Over the years, that's who
0: I know you.
3: I'm out.
0: I know you. 100%. You do not. Anybody who wants to know whether it's fill-in or emergency contact, my co-host is going to say my phone does not work. Remember roaming? Remember when roaming used to be a thing?
3: Yes.
0: Eric Kane's the only person who would still use the roaming excuse. Hey, how about we get back on track tonight? If we look at rotations and splits, there is not just a major split. There is a massive split tonight. If you are a better of Major League Baseball, one, I expect that's going to continue advantage us tonight, Riley Holtum.
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5: 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It's Riding with Ivins on 99.1 The Sports Animal.
0: Well, the phone number is simple. If you know about Colossal Productions, then you should already have it saved in your phone. You should already be dialing up the team at 236-1850. I know school's back in session, but summer pricing is still happening at Colossal Productions. How would you like summer pricing for fall viewing? Whether it's tailgating, Big Orange Watch Party, whether it's you doing any type of fundraising, trust it with the team over at Colossal Productions. All right, we go out to the Bronx. That's a bad Seattle Mariners baseball team, man. What has happened to a team that many believed was a World Series darling back in March? Well, a couple pieces dealt here, a couple of pieces dealt there. If you have not noticed, they are losers of 8 of their last 10. And one of the biggest splits trends in Major League Baseball is happening this evening in Brian Wu. Brian Wu, the righty, when he's pitching at T-Mobile Park, my goodness, he is jaw-dropping. He is heart-stopping. This man will absolutely mow through any lineup as long as he gets to sleep in his own bed. When Brian Wu is on the road, he turns into a pumpkin like your favorite Disney fairy tale. Do you know that right now, Brian Wu, 1-8 with an ERA over 6.5 on the road? I mean, you got to be kidding me. This guy acts like that he doesn't know how to throw a baseball whenever he leaves the friendly confines of Seattle, Washington, and now he's going to a short porch against a left-handed heavy lineup. And now tonight, a Mariners team that's been taking on water what seems like for 8 weeks now are going to ask him to stop this nosebleed. And you can still get the Yankees at an affordable 125 on the money line. Look, I get it. Ryan Weathers is nothing that you're going to write home to mom about. But until somebody can show me, a sports psychologist, until somebody can sit Brian Wu down and go, hey, this is still the same game we play in Seattle when we leave our zip code, I'm going to fade Brian Wu on the road. Bombers, home, Yankee Stadium. I'll take the pinstripes on the money line, minus 125. Tyler Kaner, a lot more to get to from Frasier's Carpet One during their magic carpet sale. It's on the way next here on 99.1, the Sports Animal.
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7: You are really lining up now. 40 westbound out of town on out to 640 on the west end.

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0: It's 4501 Western Avenue. The pin is dropped right in the middle of your smartphone map. We are at Western Avenue. Mitchell Parton just looked me in the face less than 45 seconds ago, and he flexed and said, I can't wait for start, bench, cut. And I said, hey, Mitchell, why don't you focus on the magic carpet sale that's happening right now instead of start, bench, cut? He said, you know what? That's a really good idea, Tyler. It's a really good idea. Final closeouts, best sellers, exciting special buys, hundreds of thousands of square foot of in-stock carpet, hardwood, luxury vinyl, HD laminate, ceramic, and more. Dozens of rolls of in-stock soft plush carpet in popular colors and tones, starting as low as 79 cents a square foot. I'm not one to be biased. It's not my job to be biased. I just call it right down the middle. There are many people in the bullpen right now. But if I was to call and pick up the telephone and dial 546-4850, and maybe I ask for Tony, I would not, why are you nodding your head? Now I'm going to give everybody else a shout out. Just because you and I have known each other for a while doesn't mean you get special, you know, special treatment. Eric Kane, take the segment from me before I then get a call saying you can't just shout out Tony the entire time when she's in the bullpen.
1: Yeah, again, that phone number, 546-4850.
0: Call Tony. See, you said it too. Crazy.
1: Everything from the floor, from the store that you trust more. Of course, it's always been Frazier's Carpet One. When we say, hey, man, you're a freak, like, usually that's kind of a negative connotation,
2: right? I used to tell my roommate that all the time. What are you doing? Like, kinda, oh, I had to go pick this up. You're a freak, dude. Yeah, don't do that. Sit down.
1: Like, kind of cringe. Like, well, what are we talking about?
2: I did. I cringed often when I said that about him.
1: There is one publication that does a story, a list, if you will, list season. Every offseason, really it's camp season, it's around this time, and it's grown and grown and grown over the years. I think the first one was like only 10, the top 10 college football freaks back in 2005, and now there's 101 of those. So if you're on this list, it means your athleticism, you're big, you're fast, yeah, you're strong, you do crazy things that defy anything human, you know, abilities, your human abilities. If you're on this list, you're one of the freakiest guys and athletes in college football, which is a good thing in this context. Again, it's Bruce Feldman over The Athletic. Tennessee has two players that appeared on the annual freaks list. Number six is Arion Carter. Number 71 is Mike Matthews. Here's what they had to say about Arion Carter. He improved his vert a few inches up to 42.5 inches. Improved his bench press by 75 pounds up to 400 pounds. Tyler, how much are you slinging those weights back in the day?
2: Three. 3 pounds.
1: I was going to say. I'm waiting for the Ernie 100.
2: 3 pounds.
1: 3 pounds, yeah.
2: My grandmother had some that was hooked up to her jazzercise, the little pink ones, and I used to curl those with my fingers.
1: 400 pounds, up 75 pounds in the last year.
2: I mean, that's remarkable, man. I mean, yeah. You can tell me about market jumps. You can tell me about any kind of just uptick. That's more than an uptick. That's damn impressive is what that is.
1: And again, his vert's at 42.5. He runs 21.7 miles per hour on the GPS. So he's gotten stronger, at least in the bench press, right? Stronger in the bench press by 75 pounds. He's gotten faster. He was at 21.2 last year, up to 21.7 miles per hour on the GPS.
2: Yeah.
1: He's 6'1", 240. I think that's freak. He was top 12 in this list a season ago. Now moving
0: again,
1: up to
0: we
1: number
0: should
1: six.
0: Be. I'm not trying to be that guy and pull another segment into this segment, but we should be enjoying 12 plus. It'd be 12 games. Carter wouldn't play the bowl game unless it's playoff. We should be enjoying at least 12 games of Arion Carter, but because of a dumb entity in the NCAA for an archaic rule, and I'll say it, it is a rule, but it's archaic, we only get him for 10 games. Can you imagine if this kid stays healthy, and he's still a kid, can you imagine if he stays healthy this entire time?
1: Played last year with double turf toe, not just one turf toe, double turf toe, had to miss some time, still led the conference, that being the Southeastern Conference.
2: Heard of it.
1: With 7.6 tackles per game. At one point in time, he was leading all FBS tacklers, like midway through the season. Can you just imagine what he could have accomplished last year injury-free? And again, declared for the draft, you know, the injuries were still bothering him, had to have corrective surgery, so he was going to be out for a pro day or an NFL combine or individual workouts with teams during the pre-draft process. And, hey, all this stuff is what makes you money. Yes, the game tape makes you money. I hear you there. But, I mean, again, you pulled out going back to school because you couldn't do any of that. You know, again, conversation we had all last week. But Arion Carter, the number six freak on this list. Number 71 comes in with us, Mike Matthews, the former five-star prospect wide receiver, broke out for Tennessee football last year.
2: I'm finally going to fulfill that five-star body that we've been hoping for.
1: 6'1", 200 pounds. 23 miles per hour is what he's running on the GPS right now.
2: Derek Owens, check mark.
1: 1.43 second 10-yard split, which is exceptional, and his vert is 38 and a half inches. Mike Matthews, who could have played safety in the Southeastern Conference, playing wide receiver.
3: Versatility, man.
1: Broke out last year, and we'll see if he can get over 1,000 yards this year for the Tennessee offense.
2: I just, look, I don't know why David Sanders didn't make this list. I didn't know. I get it. It's whatever. Can we not give, like, he looks the part? And I understand it's not, freaks doesn't necessarily mean what your muscle tone looks like or your body fat percentage or the highlight reel or the photos that were released by Derek Owens. But the two guys that immediately I just go, freaks, like, that guy's a freak. I just, that's where he's under the category. That's the title. That's the name I'm giving him. David Sanders should have made this list, and I think DeShaun Bishop should have been given it at least some form of acknowledgement, some form of other players to consider, if you will.
1: Mm-hmm. David Sanders would make a whole lot of sense. Again, you're a five-star for a reason. That was his recruitment. Of course, now he's, you know, entrenched as a, you know, sophomore offensive tackle in the Southeastern Conference. DeShaun, I'm interested in. I would love to know what he runs on the GPS. I don't know. I mean, he's not slow. We know that. But, like, he's not.
2: I don't think he's a burner. I don't think he's slow.
1: No, you can watch that on Saturday. Yeah. Like, he's just, like, he'll make some guys miss at the second level. He'll run through you as well. But, like, he doesn't have the Mike Matthews, like, top end.
2: Sure, but I'm also not stepping in front of DeShaun Bishop and go, I'll meet you at the line of scrimmage unless you want cleat marks on your back.
1: I was pulling in here to Frazier's Carpet One before the show, and I heard Josh Swain on Josh and Swain say, why would anybody want to tackle that dude? It's like, I mean, unless you got, like
2: I hate to use this nickname because it was given to another running back in the NFL.
1: They brought it up. They brought it up. They said he didn't like that nickname. Muscle Hamster.
2: Muscle Hamster.
1: Yeah, yeah. He didn't like that nickname.
2: It was Doug Martin, right?
1: Yeah, it was Doug Martin.
2: That's what I thought.
1: Yeah.
2: The muscle, I mean, that guy is just, he's walking. You know what he reminds me of? Have you seen that meme of the dog on steroids bonking people in the head?
1: Yeah.
2: That's DeShaun Bishop. Like I walk around sometimes with my arms out, talking about you sometimes, like, I eat protein. I'll just say it like it is. I was at an establishment Sunday with a buddy of mine, and there was a gentleman at the end of the table bar we were sitting at, and he goes, hey, I just recognized who you were. Can I show you a crazy photo? And I said, sure. He goes, this is a photo of me and my son playing against Carnes, or playing against Harden Valley, wherever it was, wherever DeShaun Bishop played his peewee-type football. It was DeShaun Bishop in sixth grade. Mm. And he hands me a smartphone, and here is this just tiny, lanky, just DeShaun Bishop. He's still got the baby face.
1: Yeah.
2: Still has the eyes and the smile. And he's like, this is DeShaun Bishop in sixth grade after he ran for like 280 yards against my son and Frank Clinton. And
1: That was DeShaun in high school, too. He was a small guy.
2: Yeah.
1: But I mean, he was obviously the best player on the field every time he touched the football.
2: Close with some of the staff from Carnes that he was with. And they just said, well-mannered kid who just lived in the weight room and just wanted to be great. And now he's walking around, and dude, I don't know if you can find shirts that fit you because your arms are so big.
1: He came to Tennessee.
2: It's like cramming 20 pounds of potatoes in a 10-pound bag, and he's just exploding everywhere. It's just muscles.
1: That first spring, he did some good things. Got hurt in fall camp, I believe. Missed the year. Came back that second spring, I guess would be his redshirt freshman year. Now there's no redshirt. It's so weird to say they're literally just freshman, sophomore, junior, seniors, fifth year.
2: Yeah.
1: It was last spring where he bulked up a little bit, and then I guess two springs ago, and this past spring where it's like, oh my gosh, dude, the D.O. effect is real there. I
2: think DeShaun, D.O. effect, yes.
1: I that's what people are saying. I think DeShaun Bishop is worthy to when you're talking about Tennessee players who might have been snubs or other considerations. Mm-hmm. Ethan Davis is interesting. He's yet to break out, and I want to talk about Tennessee breakout players at some point this week before camp gets going any further.
2: Thank you for asking me if we could do that on our show.
1: Ethan Davis. I said I want to. Ethan Davis, I think, potentially could be on this list. But a freshman, Riley, that you and I were talking about him earlier, you don't have to be a starter to be on this list. And Elijah Simmons was on this list for a while, and Elijah Simmons, you know, never played 20 snaps a game here at Tennessee. Joel Wyatt, one of the top athletes in the recruiting class for 2026, wanted to play wide receiver. The previous defensive staff wanted him to play Leo here. He playing safety. Now he shifted out to corner. He's like, what, 6'2", 215? The dude is massive, playing cornerback right now. He's a guy that kind of strikes me as like, oh, that's kind of freaky. That being Joel Wyatt. Yeah.
4: I think he might even be bigger than that. Like,
2: was that what the pause was? Riley was going back to look at the measurements. That was the measurement pause.
4: I thought
2: it was live radio. I love it.
4: He's 6'4", not 6'2".
1: Okay, I know
3: I
1: Riley.
3: I said 6'4 last week, and you looked at me, and I'm like, am I got that wrong?
2: I know Riley. I've worked with Riley long enough now. I knew that dramatic pause was something was going to be delivered.
1: I thought he was taking a nap.
2: No.
4: No, that's
2: it's not
4: what
2: like
4: it was.
2: You when we used to call on you.
1: Okay, 6'4, 210.
4: Like, yeah, that guy, yeah, just the size is ridiculous for Joel Wyatt, and the fact that he is that big and the coaching staff is even remotely considering letting him run reps at corner just goes to show how athletic he is. That's how good that athleticism is. I mean, there was thoughts that when he first got here, oh, maybe he plays wide receiver, maybe he plays edge, maybe he plays safety,
1: he's
4: and
1: got
4: now
1: the
4: he's
1: frame.
4: Getting work at corner. It's ridiculous.
1: He's legit got the frame to where if he wanted to commit himself to play an edge rusher at this level, he could. His frame could support that weight.
2: 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Mitchell Parton, he wants you to come here to the state-of-the-art showroom. 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Mm-hmm. So it's like a 10% finder's fee.
1: Yeah.
2: Good luck finding that 10% finder's fee because when
1: it's
2: the best,
1: you've earned it.
2: Right. It's happening right here at 4501 Western Avenue. That's at Fraser's Carpet One. He's Eric Kane, Tyler Ivins. Just this hour alone, we need to get into, well, not only taking a peek of what it could look like when the AP preseason poll comes out, but also taking a look at Chris Lowe now has his list of players that you need to keep an eye on or teams, the breakdown between the preseason All-American team. Plus, if you haven't seen Christmas Slate and you're an NFL NBA fan, don't do anything. Literally eat the rest of the reindeer mix, eat the rest of Santa's cookies, open your gifts, and don't move off the couch. 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
8: One of your biggest delays right now is going to be coming out of a bridge, southbound Illinois Avenue, on down across the Solway Bridge. You are lining up on Oak Ridge Highway through Carnes, especially through that Carnes red light. Emory Road at I-75, still slowing on the interstate to the west of town.
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2: Eric, we have to get you on the NBA bandwagon.
1: Yeah.
2: Look, I know it's going to take some time. Not everybody's an NBA fan, but I think if we start now here in August, maybe we can get you tuned up by the time we actually get to October.
1: Well, man, I'm just
2: and get you to December.
1: I mean, obviously, I've followed the Stars, and I know the big storylines and all that. I've never had a team, and like, I mean, back in the day, I used to watch on one special day every single year, but it's been years since I've done that.
2: So, do we need to sometime soon open up the phone lines and the text line to try to crown you a new NBA franchise?
1: Maybe. It's not going to be the Memphis Grizzlies, I'll tell you that.
2: Whoa, Riley Haltom, how dare he come in here and just immediately just start slinging poo all over your team?
1: Every single one of his teams I don't like. Dodger, you're the Titans, okay? I like the Titans, but he like the Dodgers, the Grizzlies. Ah, come on, Riley.
2: Don't complain about how somebody pledges their allegiance. That's not allowed on this program.
4: These are great teams. All these are great teams.
2: Great. They're fantastic franchises.
1: Yeah, maybe not today, but maybe once you know, we get into the season, you forget about it, we'll do that. We'll open up the phone lines, and we'll see where my allegiance shall lie.
2: Riley Haltom, Eric Kane, have you
1: seen... Joel Silverberg's a Braves fan because of this, right?
2: I thought he was a Phillies fan because something to do with this. Oh, yeah, that's why him and I don't get along.
1: Maybe so.
2: No, that's why him and I don't get along at all. Joel's like, hey, man, how are you? I'm always like, dunk your head in the toilet. I won't talk to you. Riley Kaner, have you guys seen the Christmas Day calendar that will be shared by both the NBA and the NFL? Remember, it used to be sacred. The NBA calendar, don't touch us on our special days like Christmas Day. Then the NFL came in and said, excuse me, I'm going to slide in right here.
1: I love it, too. It's awesome.
2: Riley, have you seen this start to finish morning, afternoon, tonight NBA NFL calendar?
1: Knicks 76ers. I'm not Riley. I keep up.
4: It's going to be...
1: No, that's opening night. Okay, we're talking about Christmas Day.
2: I'm almost at this one out. Have you seen Christmas Day, Riley Haltom?
4: I have. It's going to be a very, very good holiday.
0: You know what we call that, right? If you've worked with me long enough, what do I refer to those days?
4: What do you refer to those days?
0: Where you just sit on the... What do I say? This is going to be one of those days where you just sit in your own filth all day. You don't even do nothing. You don't take a shower. You just leave your chip bag. It's some of us, as long as we have cologne and Axe body spray, which, by the way, that endorsement's open if you want it. What I'm trying to say is if you just want to sit in your filth, maybe just go to the fridge, leave your leftover to-go boxes from Christmas Eve, whatever you want to do, this schedule is incredible. And if you like to wink, wink, nudge, nudge, you need to keep your charger by your couch because you're going to need to charge it by mid-afternoon. You wake up, open your presents, do whatever you do on Christmas Day. Oh, my God, Santa came. This is awesome. Spurs-Knicks NBA Finals rematch happening at the Garden at noon. Then, after the Knicks officially wallop Wimby over the head and they go up by 30 again, you can then flip over to, some would say it's the greatest rivalry in the NFL. I need to see the Steelers and Ravens take a back seat. Packers-Bears kick off at 1 o'clock on Christmas Day. Then when the Knicks-Spurs are wrapping up, you can flip over to Boston. Heat are going to take on the Celtics. Once the Packers-Bears wrap up on your NFL channel, Bills-Broncos, how about a playoff rematch from the division round? That's at 4:30. LeBron goes back to L.A., taking on the Lakers at 5. Western Conference, nobody's touching you. Get out of my face. Thunders versus Wolves in Minnesota, 8 o'clock. How about a likely NFC West division title on the line when the Rams go to the world champion Seahawks at 8:15? And then speaking of nobody touch me, get out of my face, how about Nuggets Warriors 10:30? You get Steph, you get Jokic. Tell me, who is not going to sit on the couch from noon to midnight, 12 straight hours, playing ping pong, Atari, back and forth between NBA, NFL? Don't call me. I don't want to hear it. I'm not coming to pick you up from the airport. No, I'm not coming over for second Christmas. Nobody call me until I'm telling you right now. Kaner, I don't know what you and the wife and the kid are doing, but if you want to come over to the house, Uncle Tyler will have a Christmas ham and lots, and I mean lots of televisions and a lot of streaming devices. Riley, you'll probably be back over in the Memphis Flash blank, whatever the area code. What is the Memphis area code? They're not 615.
4: Memphis is 901.
0: Thank you. The 901. Thank you. Yeah. I'm sure you'll be back in the 901, but if you want to come over. Wherever your parents live, I don't know, wherever Riley's mom lives, you're more than welcome to come over to the house. Tell me that's not fantastic theater. And you know it's going to be absolutely remarkable. The three NFL games, again, Packers-Bear division matchup, hell yes. Bills-Broncos, talk to me a little bit about it, especially after they ran into each other in the postseason. And then probably the perfect topper for this cake, Rams-Seahawks, where, again, you're going to have to go through each other to win the NFC West. I have the Rams winning the Super Bowl this year, and Seattle's going to say, I dare you to try to chance it.
3: You got that. You've also got Packers at Bears. Hello. Bills at Broncos. Rams at Seahawks.
0: That's what I'm saying, man.
3: Little Texas Eagles action. Set the tide for old Santa on the 24th.
0: Wait, are they the Thursday night game?
3: Yes. Texas Eagles. Texans Eagles.
0: So C.J. Stroud's going to outduel Jalen Hurts on Christmas Eve, while Eagles fans are throwing snowballs at Santa, showing why they're the trashiest fan base in all of professional sports, and then we get to wake up Christmas morning and go, yay!
3: Yep.
0: Oh, man, okay, so I lied. I was going to be strapped in for 12 hours. I'm going to be strapped in for, like, 27 hours. 656-9900. We go to five burning questions, and we do it next from Fraser's Carpet. One, Tyler and Kaner on The Sports Animal.
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8: You're continuing to slow on the interstate, 40 westbound out of town. Both directions past Paper Mill, eastbound past Cedar Bluff, westbound past Level Road. Continuing to crawl, southbound Illinois Avenue out of Oak Ridge. And heading out to work wrecks now with injuries, Clinton Highway at Murray Drive and on Concord Street at Safety City Way.
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0: Another hot and steamy evening will give way to a round or two of storms tonight, especially to the north and east of Knoxville. Any of those storms could be severe with high wind. Otherwise, warm and muggy with lows in the low to mid 70s. We'll be back around 90 on Wednesday. A few storms possible in the afternoon. From the WVLT First Alert Weather Center, I'm Chief Meteorologist Spencer Denton.
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2: All right. Yeah. Shot on the secret text line. Looks like I'm going to be spending Christmas Day over at your house, Tyler. Sean, you're also my neighbor. You live three doors down. That's not cool for you to text me while I'm live on the air. You should spend time with your three kids and your beautiful wife. Now, Sean, if you're inviting me over to your house three doors down on December the 25th, by the way, underrated
3: Rethink
2: band.
3: It. Rethink it.
2: No, underrated band, by the way, three doors down. What are your thoughts on three doors down?
3: Good stuff.
2: What's your favorite song from three doors down?
3: That one right there.
2: Do you even know what three doors down is?
3: It's a band.
2: Right. Do you know their song, what they're famous for?
3: Oh, I hate this game. Tell me, and I'll be like, oh, I know that song. That's a good song. What is it?
2: The song's called Kryptonite, but everybody thinks it's called Superman.
3: Oh.
2: If I go crazy, then would you? Go ahead.
3: Superman. Yeah, it's a good song.
2: Oh, perfect setup. Jared, did you hear that? Did you hear that off-tempo beat?
3: Thank you.
2: Riley Haltom, we're going to keep doing Tyler and Kaneroki. If you don't play the button, push it. Yeah, clap all you want. It's five burning questions time here on The Sports Animal.
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6: For the record, I want more Tyler Kaneroki. So, I don't know why.
2: You keep this up, it's going to be Tyler Kane or Riley Oki if you keep
6: well,
2: that up. Yeah, hyphen Oki, you know what's happening.
6: Arian Carter and Mike Matthews both made the Athletics annual freaks list. Should there have been any more Vols listed among the 101 players?
3: It's fun playing this game. We've been throwing some names out there. I'll save some of the ones you've mentioned for you to go. But I think one that came to mind was Joel Wyatt, a freshman. Remember, you don't have to be a starter or even a recognizable name to be on this list. You just have to be super athletic, right?
2: Yeah.
3: Joel Wyatt, freshman, who's at corner, 6'4", 213, is pretty freaky to me. But also, we had a texter in hour number one chime in. Desaun Brame, that's a great pick. Desaun Brame having a really good camp, sophomore. He's put on a ton of weight. He's a big wide receiver, learning how to play tight end. Desaun Brame might be my leader in the clubhouse right now of balls that didn't make that list. That was a good one.
2: All right, so I'm going to go David Sanders. I'm going to go cut me a little bit of Deshaun Bishop. I'll even add Faison Brandon. Faison Brandon spring, Faison Brandon fall. D.O. effect, Derek Owens effect. I'm going to rip it off my co-host. Those are a couple of more right now that I would go into it. If Faison Brandon comes out, leads Tennessee to a 3-0 start and kind of stays into a sparring 15-round heavyweight boxing match with Arch Manning. Reset the list, kids, because we're going to be talking a whole heck of a lot more about the true freshman under center.
3: So you're calling it today.
2: I'm saying he is on the other players who should be receiving votes.
3: Okay.
2: I'm not saying he should make the list. I'm saying watch list. Watch list season.
6: ESPN listed the Vols as one of 10 college basketball programs who are national championship contenders. Is Rick Barnes' team receiving too much offseason hype?
3: From the guy who said Final Four or bust? Asking this question to the wrong guy.
2: Not at all. This team will go to Detroit. This team will play as one of the four teams for a national championship. I've tried every year between October and April to tell you guys, this team's really good. Evans don't know a damn thing about basketball. Wait till this Dalton Kadet guy shows up.
3: I don't think anybody's saying that they're going to suck.
2: Well, hang on. No, timeout. No. Every year we go through this, can you give me plus one more? Can I give you plus one more? You can tell Will West is no longer my co-host because this is where flowers would be handed out. Guys, when it comes to basketball, I'm trying to help.
7: I tried telling you guys how good this team was going to be and what this run was going to be. Now will they finally cash it in for a Final Four appearance? Let's crawl before we run. No. Frankly, they're not getting enough love.
3: It depends on where you look, right? You look at some projections.
7: Not getting enough love.
3: Tennessee was projected to be a fifth seed back in July. I don't know where that came in. They weren't ranked inside the top 25 in some of the way too early projections. Getting the flowers here lately, no. Is this team receiving too much love, too much hype? Absolutely not. Rick Barnes assembled a great, great basketball team on paper. And there's no reason to believe that this team cannot produce and go forward to the tournament like Tyler's thinking. So, no, the answer is no. All the love, all the hype for the Volunteers, it's going to be a fun season.
6: Glenn Ellerbe said with no hesitation that transfer O-lineman Donovan Haslam has been or was the most physical dude since I've been here. Will Haslam start for the Vols this season at guard at any point?
3: I mean, I'm not shocked that he dropped that comment earlier today in media session. The dude is massive. He's the biggest human being on the football team at 353 pounds or whatever. He is strong. Will he start at guard? No, I don't think so. I'm not saying that he's far off or anything, but if Ori Williams is not your right tackle, and if Tennessee has to bump Jesse Perry out, we're talking about who's that guard going to be? Is it going to be Sham, or is it going to be Haslam? I saw Sham start seven games, play in a bunch of games last year, and I saw Tennessee be pretty well. I think Sham would get that opportunity. Plus, again, going back to Haslam, 350. I don't know. I mean, endurance-wise, can you play four quarters? I don't think so. So I'd go Sham.
7: No, it's not happening. I don't want to see anybody touch Wendell Moy. I don't want to see anybody touch Jesse Perry. I think Ori Williams wins the right tackle position. I think if an injury does occur, then you plug and play as you go. But Kaner brings up the point that a lot of people need to have in their hat. He might be the most violent player, which everybody loves hearing the violence word. But is he going to be able to do enough to be able to overtake somebody who already has SEC Josh Heupel reps under his belt, like we've already seen with Sham Umaroff? That might be a tough ask. I say no as well.
6: To your point about his endurance throughout a game, that's another thing Glenn Ellerbe said today, pretty much was straight up no, he's not ready to play an entire game at his current weight.
3: I'll say this, he had a good spring, he's had a really good summer, and he's coming along. Like if he goes at the game for a stretch, I ain't worried about it, but yeah, I just think that I'd have to believe that until I see it.
6: CBS Sports named Desaun Brame as one of college football's biggest camp risers. Will Brame break out for the Vols this season?
7: I think that especially if we're going to continue to see a certain individual get hurt and not stay healthy on the football field, is going to be able to block. And we've already seen a little bit of semblance of that he can, because he's definitely been better than some of the other players like Ethan Davis, who they've asked before. I'm going to say yes. I'm not even going to sit there and try to play GBO Tyler here either, where everything's positive and everything's great and big orange land. Yes, I think he is, and I think it might be at the detriment because Ethan Davis can't stay healthy.
3: I was going to say, I mean, yeah, if Ethan Davis is on the field, like, which of these two are going to break out? Because we've been waiting for a breakout receiving-wise for Ethan Davis for years. And again, I'm not saying that a Tennessee tight end's ever going to have 100 yards receiving per game or average, 70 yards receiving per game, but can you get 35 to 45 catches? Can you, rack up 7 or 8 touchdowns? I don't know. Ethan Davis can certainly do that. So can Desaun Brame. I think Brame's had a great camp. I'm excited to see how he does on Saturday. But if Ethan Davis is healthy, I think this is the year for Ethan Davis, so I'll say no.
6: The Red Sox have won 27 of their last 30 games, 4 out of the 6 previous teams in the last century who have gone on a 27-3 stretch in a season have reached the World Series. Will Boston play for it all this season?
3: The other one bowed out in the championship series.
7: LCS.
3: Yeah. LCS, yes. So, I mean, right now, how could you not say yes? I mean, again, I understand you're not going to be on a heater the entire rest of the season, but it's pretty hard to pick apart a team that's won 27 of the last 30 games, got a little bit better at the trade deadline as well. Boston's pretty well-rounded right now. Sure. And plus, the Yankees, how much of a lift do the Yankees get when Judge comes back? When is Judge coming back? I'll say yes.
7: Sure, I'll pick them apart. Who's going to throw those other games not thrown by Sonny Gray? Get back to me when that happens. Aroldis Chapman not imploding in multiple ninth-inning appearances? Okay. How many more times can Wilmer Abreu continue to dig you out of a hole? To me, it's pretty simple. Are you better than Tampa Bay? You're not.
2: Are you better than a healthy New York Yankees team? You're not.
3: New York's never going to be healthy, though.
2: Are you? Cody Bellinger and Judge coming back? They'll be healthy. Plus, they add Luis Garcia. Yeah, I think they are. Who am I missing from the West? Not buying the White Sox. There's two teams.
3: White Sox are a year away, but they're
2: no, but they're fine, man. I'm gonna say no. It's either the Rays or Yankees that are playing the Dodgers in the World Series.
3: They're a team that's won 27 of the last 30.
2: Cool. Cool.
3: All right.
2: Cool. I've also lost like 70 pounds. I'm still not attractive.
6: Let's see. I'm going to. This is a close one today.
2: No, really, it's not. He just said the Red Sox are going to play for the World Series.
3: History tells us.
6: They're in that
2: conversation. Cool, and I'm the best predictor of the future of the past. I hear you.
3: History tells us that's
2: how many times can William Abreu bail you out?
6: Can't remind me. You said Brame will or won't break out for the Vols this season.
3: I said will not because Ethan Davis, it's the year finally he's going to stay healthy. He's going to break out.
2: Brame is going to break out this year. Play the zipper.
6: It is going to Tyler today. I think Brame is breaking out, not because Ethan Davis won't stay healthy, but because I think Tennessee's going to use two tight ends a whole lot more this year.
3: They always use two tight ends, don't get me wrong, but like when you think about it, Brame and Davis' skill set, very similar. That's why you went out and got Trent Thomas, right? I mean, but you got to be able, like when Brame's in the game, you can't just say, oh, they're going to throw it to him, or they're not going to run the ball. When Thomas is in the game, you can't just say, oh, they're going to run the ball. You got to be able to be versatile. Brame's having a great camp. I hope that's the case. We'll see what happens.
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10: They're busy working a couple of wrecks now, both with injuries. Clinton Highway at Murray Drive and on Concord Street at Safety City Way. And you're continuing to see the volume build. 40 westbound to out of town. 40 eastbound past Cedar Bluff and West Hills. And westbound past Coliseum and Lovell Road. Also continuing to line up. Southbound Illinois Avenue out of Oak Ridge and down across the Solway Bridge. And North Shore Drive at Kingston Pike. Knoxville Smokies Baseball is at home today through Sunday. 7 p.m. each night except 2 p.m. Sunday. Smokies Baseball, Knoxville. Sherry Bigler, Pete Michaels Traffic.
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0: I'm never one to do this on the air, but he has done such a great job that I think everybody in the Knoxville area should send him a dollar to his Venmo account. At Handsome Riley Halton Producer. It's a very long username for Venmo.
1: You put my Venmo out there one time when I did the hit, and somebody sent me $5.
2: Good, yeah.
0: They wanted to buy you a beer.
1: Literally, somebody sent me $5.
0: Okay, can I ask you a question?
1: Yeah, what's up?
0: Is it fair or unfair for a bachelorette party to take window chalk and put their Venmo username on the back window? Bachelorette, we're heading to the beach. Buy her a drink.
1: To each their own. Like,
0: yes or no?
1: Shoot your shot. That's fine with me. Now, am I going to send a Venmo to that? Hell no. But yeah, somebody might.
0: Riley Halton, have you ever driven by an SUV or minivan full of bachelorettes that have their window chalk Venmo on the back window and either one waved, two winked, or three waved, winked, and give them finger guns while also Venmoing them?
1: Hey, Riley's a single guy, though. Bridesmaids, hello, might be the play there.
0: That's what I'm saying, man. Be smart. Plus, again, Handsome Riley Halton on Twitter, Instagram, Facebook, and Venmo.
3: Well, close, but yeah. Okay, no, yeah. It's the one, you know, you just kind of assume the handsome part.
0: Yes, thank you.
1: I was on my way. I don't know where I was. I was come back from a baseball weekend somewhere last spring, and I was literally just getting gas somewhere in Georgia, and I looked up, and I saw that, like, the back windshield was like, yeah, you know, bachelorette party to buy us drinks. I'm just like, why would I ever send money to somebody I don't know to buy drinks? Oh, because that's what good people do. I guess I'm not a good person.
0: Well, I'm going to tell you right now, if you're looking for a great set of
1: answer. You answer.
0: Me?
1: Yeah.
0: Nah. I will tell you what I have done before, and this isn't good guy segment. This is not what I do. I'll tell you exactly where I was. Valdosta, Georgia.
1: Yep.
0: I was just coming back from, don't ask why I was at Valdosta State. I was just at Valdosta State.
1: Play down there. Didn't go well.
0: Dude, the V. How many times did I throw the football that game? 80?
1: Didn't go well. Yeah. Yeah, they threw it all over the place.
0: 81 times?
1: December the 5th, quarterfinals, did not go well.
0: What were your thoughts hanging out on the Florida-Georgia line? It's the only Florida-Georgia line I actually respect.
1: It was cool, though, because it was December the 5th and it was like 80 degrees. That was the only cool
0: it's incredible
1: that day. All right, continue.
0: No, I've never Venmo'd bachelorettes from their window chalk, but what I have done is there was this one time I was waiting in line in Valdosta at a gas station. It was a very popular gas station. The woman was overwhelmed behind the counter. She only registered open. There was like 9 of us.
1: Yeah.
0: And this kid was just like, Mom, please, can I have some ice cream? And it was one of those giant, like, Good Humor coolers right there on the side. Mom, please. She's like, no, we're not doing this. We're not doing this. Biggest mistake of my life. I was like, little dude, I'm getting ready to get a bomb pop out of there. If you get a bomb pop, I'll buy it. He goes, are you serious? Yeah.
1: Which, well, his mother was thrilled, I'm sure.
0: Well, hang on. The mom goes, well, no, the reason why we can't buy one for him, sir, is because then I got to buy one for all of his friends. And I go, how many friends he's got? She's like, he's got some friends. He runs outside with the bomb pop. I've already flagged to the woman that I'm buying it. He runs outside, rips the wrapper off, throws it in the trash can where the ash, you know how they have the ashtray on top of the trash can, throws it in. He holds it up and goes, they're buying ice cream. 8 kids come running out of the minivan, and I had to buy 9 bomb pops at $5 a piece.
1: I was going to say, it's a Little League team.
0: Yeah. It was Michael Scott. I promise I'll buy you ice cream, and I had to buy Scott's Tots all their ice cream.
1: You were good for it, though. You were good for it. Didn't have to wait 18 years. You were, you know, 13 years. You were good for it.
0: No, I had my credit card got declined, but the gas was already in my tank, so I couldn't take it out. So it was a lot of region's overdraft fees for some $5 ice creams. 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And Mitchell Pardon's going to give us some more of those details coming up in the next 20 minutes. Let's go, No Huddle. We'll do it next. Tyler and Kane are here for your Tuesday, August 11th, 99.1, the Sports Animal.
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8: You are still lining up on the interstate, all the usual places to the west of town, but especially westbound to out of town, and they are working a wreck 40 westbound near 640 on the west end. Also still working wrecks on Clinton Highway at Murray Drive, Concord Street at Safety City Way. You've got heavy volume as well on North Shore Drive through Rocky Hill and southbound Illinois Avenue out of Oak Ridge. The adult PJ party with the Penguins is August 29th at Ripley's Aquarium, but you must be 21 or older. 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Sherry Bigler, Pete Michaels Traffic.
0: cream for toddlers at a gas station in Valdosta, Georgia makes me hungry. It makes me go through the weekly ad over with our friends at Ingles Markets. And perhaps on the way home, maybe I'll just do a quick little dive here. I'll go Western Avenue over to Oak Ridge Highway. And Oak Ridge Highway is going to be free pickup headquarters. So tonight, I'm going to jump on my Ingles Markets app. I will give the Ingles personal shoppers about 3 hours, and then all I have to do is pull up my SUV, pop the back trunk, and they're going to load my groceries for me. 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I'm glad you asked. 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
9: 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And we continue with back-to-school season happening in East Tennessee. And Fraser's Carpet One is ready to give your home the flooring makeover you've been waiting for. We'll give you those details coming up momentarily. All right, I want to get into Chris Lowe's list. I know we've talked about freaks. Do freaks transpire over to the On3 list that Chris Lowe came out with? Love the work that Chris does with On3, the different entities. I know he partners up with our friends over at WVLT often. Chris Lowe is in the know. Lowe in the know. Feels like something that could be sold very, very soon. Let me ask you right now, if I told you preseason All-American list, I know everybody wants to tear through what this guy could look like or this could. I want to talk about what Tennessee looks like. Who's representing Tennessee on this list? Eric Kane immediately. Are there multiple, few? Where does Chris Lowe believe talent lies where with Tennessee football this year?
10: Yeah, so CeeLo does three All-American preseason All-American teams, and Tennessee has one representative. So open up to the floor. Riley, jump in here. Tyler, if I gave you, you get one guess each of you. First of all, have you looked at the list?
9: Not at all. So here's the thing. Me admitting that on the air would make people believe, oh, he doesn't show prepper, or no, he doesn't really.
10: You don't show prepper.
9: Well, that's not true. That's 100% not true.
10: It's off the cuff. It's off the cuff.
9: I like giving authentic answers, so yeah. People who try to do the whole fake, gee, I wonder what it is. Teddy Roosevelt? Ding, ding, ding. Okay. No. Ask the question, and we'll run through it.
10: So if you had to guess which player would be on this, what would your one Tennessee player be?
9: Is it offense or defense? Is all I'm going to ask.
10: That's offense.
9: I think it should be Braylon Staley. It's probably Wendell Moy, though, because Moy has already received so many preseason accolades.
10: All right, so you're saying Moy?
9: I'm going to say Moy.
10: Okay.
9: And I'll say the runner-up. If you're

0: I'm like that girl you used to date. Hey, do you want me to pick you up something on the way home? Yeah, get me this. Well, what if they don't have that? What do you mean? Give me two options just in case they don't have the other one.
1: Riley?
0: I'll say it's Moy, but the backup option is Staley.
1: Okay.
2: I think Moy's the safe answer.
3: You guys are both right.
0: So yeah, it's Wendell. Yeah. I figured it was Wendell Moy.
3: Well, I mean, I thought maybe it was someone would say Staley, which was a good guess.
0: But here's the problem. There's so many talented wide receivers in the – I said talented wide receivers in the SEC, not people who used to be talented or hype is still surrounded around their names, Ryan Coleman Williams.
3: Yeah.
0: So I just – or I should say Ryan Williams Coleman. I just – you know what I mean? Staley should be on this list, and there are going to be a lot of people who kick them. Not talking about Chris. But even when we went back to that list after SEC Media Days, mm-hmm. there are a lot of people down in Tampa who needed to give Braylon Staley a little bit more love than they did.
3: Yeah, the fact that Braylon Staley nor Mike
0: Staley
3: Matthews.
0: Staley doesn't make the list.
3: No, he does not.
0: That's nuts.
3: But talking about the preseason all-SEC picks at wide receiver, just because you brought it up, Mike Matthews and Braylon Staley, two of the top 11 wide receivers in the league last year. Neither one of them appeared as a top six wide receiver on the preseason. Accolades by the esteemed media who cover the conference. Wendell Moy is here, third-team All-American, preseason All-American by Chris Lowe, joining an offensive line that features Drew Bobo, arguably one of the better centers in all college football. He's a third-teamer. A couple other guys from the Southeastern Conference. Jaden Ball is the running back on this third team. But Wendell Moy is a guy, again, that I think whenever we have the conversation of, oh, yeah, you know, Tennessee offensively, it's quarterback, but yeah, got two wide receivers that are pretty explosive. Got Deshaun Bishop in the backfield. Then he gets to the offensive line. It's like, okay, Tennessee's offensive line returns at least four starters. And you start working through that offensive line. I think Wendell Moy is just so underrated, man. He's played so much college football. So much college football. And he is your mauler. He is your bulldozer, if you will. And, you know, you got some of those cut-ups NFL draft guys love to do, like, you know, taking some cut-ups saying, man, watch this guy this season. Could be a second-day pick, could be a third-day pick, you know, underrated guy. I've already seen like four or five of those for Wendell Moy. He, you know, jumped in the Josh Heupel offense, the tempo, the blocking schemes, and just flourished last year. Wendell Moy and Davis Sanders on that left side, it is a dynamic 1-2 combo punch on that left side.
0: Do I believe the postseason list will have more names than the preseason list? Absolutely. I think there are going to be quite a few players. Notice I said quite a few, not just here or there. I think Tennessee's going to have quite a few players that are going to surprise some people, and they're going to end up making the postseason list. You want to know why? Something you said last week. I think Josh Heupel knows he's got himself a good team.
1: Mm-hmm.
0: Just the kind of loose, it's not even so much the bleeping out words that we have to do during opening of camps or mustard bottle tennis or mustard bottle golf ball comments made in Tampa.
3: Local sports stores.
0: Just, Josh just seems like it's like, whatever, man. What time do you want me to be ready?
3: Again, I was.
0: Go with the flow vacation guy.
3: Talking to a coworker at the wedding over the weekend, Tyler, and I'm just sitting here, I'm like, if you work through position group by position group, like, I've never been one to say Tennessee's going to be bad this year. I don't think Tennessee's going to be bad this year. Tennessee is set up to have a really, really solid offense. Your quarterback, and this is a big if, the unknowns all there, I get it. Whether it's George, whether it's Faison, you just cannot be a turnover machine. If you are a game manager, and that's all you are, which I think game manager just gets so much flack nowadays in sports. Like, do you want to grow up and be a game manager? No, but hey, if you're a game manager making $10 million a year, sign me up, right? Like,
0: yeah, I'll get in line for that.
3: You're going to be just fine. This offense is going to be just fine if that's what you have at quarterback this year. Now, can your game manager go and make a couple throws to win you some games? Nico did that in 2024. You know, we'll see. But you can't turn over the football. But, again, you have depth. You have more depth at wide receiver this year than I think you ever have. You've got quality players, and Mike Matthews, top-end players, and Braylon Staley. T.K. Keys is coming. We mentioned the offensive line, highlighted by Wendell Moy and David Sanders. You have a talented group of running backs led by... what's his nickname? You're gonna phrase
0: it? I'm not going to call him Muscle Hamster.
3: I will say with the walk-on to workhorse, okay?
0: Yeah, DeJuan he's walk-on to workhorse. Yeah.
3: DeJuan Bishop and, you know, Gordon behind him coming over from Tulane. Juan Morris, love the change of pace back right there. We've highlighted already in this program alone that the tight end room's got a lot of depth, more so than you thought entering camp. Tennessee can be okay offensively. Tennessee can be better than okay offensively. Will you have a quarterback that leads the SEC in passing like Joey Aguilar did last year? I don't think anybody thought Joey Aguilar would do that, but I would still probably say no. But, yeah, I mean, again, you can talk yourself into, and you don't really have to go out on a limb here. Like, Tennessee can be pretty good offensively and really be a pretty good team. That's why I think Josh Heupel's got confidence. He should have confidence. And, oh, yeah, he always gets the most out of his quarterbacks. I don't care what year it is. I don't care who it is under center.
0: Right.
3: Joe Milton from Joey Aguilar, Nico Iamaliava for that time and his progression with this current team, to Hendon Hooker in 2021. He gets the most out of his quarterbacks. And, oh, yeah, look what he did with a true freshman, Dylan Gabriel, playing against weaker competition. I get it, but he's worked with a number of quarterbacks at Missouri, at Oklahoma. I think he likes his team. I think he's confident, and I think he's got every right to be confident. I think this is a good football team.
0: Riley Haltom, is there a swagger that will end up seeing more of these names reach postseason accolade list than the preseason list? Wendell Moy, one name, third team. But is the foreshadowing of the attitude – well, it's not an attitude change. Yes or no, is Josh Heupel foreshadowing what he believes is a little bit of confidence behind the play, high school play curtain of what could be this year's Tennessee football team?
3: And if they run the ball effectively, Riley, they'll be – at least one other offensive lineman on some postseason All-American team, too.
1: I bet you Jesse Perry starts getting his nod. I think David Sanders will start getting his nod.
3: I was
1: going to
3: say,
1: I mean, well,
3: name recognition a lot, David will pop up for sure.
2: Yeah, that if I have to pick a couple, David Sanders, Deshaun Bishop are the two that stick out the most. I've said many times how strongly I feel about Tennessee and how well I think they're going to run the ball this year and how much I think they're going to run the ball this year. I expect Deshaun Bishop to have one of those, at least 1,000-yard season. Like that's what I think he is going, that to me is the baseline. That's where my expectations are. If you don't hit that, then I'm going to be a little bit disappointed. And that starts up front with how strong that offensive line is. Just because there are so many offensive linemen, I don't know that you're going to get the nod for more than one other guy on that list. I think it'll be Wendell Moy as one of them. I think David Sanders will be the other one that will pop up on there, and that mostly comes off the strength of the name.
0: Traffic outside the doors of Fraser's Carpet 1, Western Avenues. No Huddle continues.
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5: Interstate volume continuing to run heavy, and we've got wrecks rolling in now. 40 westbound near 640 on the west end. 640 eastbound near 75 and 275. Pellissippi northbound near Dutchtown Road. And on Alcoa Highway southbound at Cherokee Trail. Heavy volume now on Alcoa Highway in front of the airport.
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3: To close the book on Wendell Moy, who was named a preseason third-team All-American by Chris Lowe at On3. Again, just a guy that's played so much football. 2023, when he was played 3 years at Arizona. 2023, his first year starting, 864 snaps. 2024 at Arizona, 760 snaps. 2025, last year at Tennessee. Remember, he missed a game and then the bowl game, I believe. He was banged up a little bit there.
0: Boy, didn't play in the Indiana game.
3: 689 snaps. The dude has played so much college football.
1: And when I mean Indiana, I mean Illinois.
3: Illinois. He is a mauler. I get those meaningless bowl games mixed up, you know, dating back to the Gator Bowl.
0: One team was playing in the Music City Bowl. The other was winning the national championship. Get your Big Ten teams right, Ivins.
3: That guy is Tennessee's best offensive lineman on an offensive line that features a future star and a star in the making in David Sanders and a future NFL guy, in my opinion, Jesse Pear.
0: We just saw last week that the coaches' preseason poll placed Tennessee at 18. Now Eric Kane on three has released their own poll ahead of next week's AP. Your overall thoughts on where on three and their writers believe that the preseason poll will ride whenever the media releases their initial 25 for the 2026 season.
3: So it was the coaches that had Tennessee 18, right?
0: Correct.
3: Okay. On three has Tennessee number 20.
1: Starting to see a pattern here.
3: I think the media, which or the AP, I should say, typically preseason at least will probably be more down on Tennessee. I could see being 21 or 22. But again, if you're 18 to 23, in my opinion, there's not much of a difference whatsoever. But that, I mean, pretty much Tennessee's going to be, I would assume, a unanimous by most major polls.
1: I still have last year's preseason poll in my
3: top 25 team. I don't think they were ranked. I could be wrong. I don't think.
0: Tennessee, they were 24 last year.
3: Okay, so they just got in there.
0: Yeah.
3: Last year.
0: Look at your boy not cleaning out his desktop.
3: Someone also,
0: Riley Haltom,
3: brought up Indiana last year. Where's Indiana on that, 19?
0: Indiana started the season 20th.
3: Yeah, somebody also preseason brought Indiana last year. Like, well, Indiana, I mean, I'm actually kind of surprised last year, coming off a 10-win season where they almost made the CFP, that Indiana wasn't ranked higher, especially. And now nobody knew who Fernando Mendoza was, or at least who he would turn into.
0: Riley Holtum, don't cheat. I can hear when the keyboard's clicking. Can you tell us who the AP preseason top 20, top five was in the top 25 last year?
2: Last year. Ohio State's one of them.
0: Okay, they were third.
3: I mean, it's a couple teams here.
0: Notre Dame was sixth. They just missed the cut.
2: Okay.
0: I'm going somewhere with this.
2: Georgia.
0: Five.
2: Texas.
0: One.
2: Oregon.
0: Seven.
2: Whoa.
0: Yep. Yeah.
2: Did Indiana start top five?
0: No, Indiana was 20.
3: Alabama started top five, I would assume.
0: Oh. No, eight.
3: Okay.
2: See?
0: We're talking about two programs that did not have a great finish last year, and they were top five.
3: Did LSU start top five?
2: Oh,
3: LSU
2: Penn State, was nine. Penn State.
0: Penn State was the number two team in the land.
3: Yeah, because they went to the semifinals.
0: Four? Yeah, which coincidentally, this team received four first place votes and started number four.
3: LSU?
0: Nope, they were nine.
3: Okay.
2: Are we ever going to guess it?
0: Yo, you should. I'll give you a hint. Quote, if you're not buying stock in blank, you better start buying them now. Clemson.
2: What? Oh, I forgot about that.
3: Where was Michigan ranked? I know they had a freshman quarterback battle there in camp.
0: Michigan Wolverines were 14.
3: Okay.
0: Sandwiched in between South Carolina and Florida.
3: Clemson. Yeah.
0: By the way, that Illinois team Tennessee lost to in the Music City Bowl.
3: They were top 25.
0: Preseason 12.
3: Yeah.
0: Hang on. Texas didn't make the college football playoff.
3: No.
0: Penn State, abysmal year, fire their coach. Ohio State, okay. Had a great year. They were supposed to. Clemson, abysmal year. Would probably have fired Dabo Sweeney if it wasn't for his buyout. Georgia, kind of self-explanatory. Three of your top five don't reach the college football playoff.
3: Keep in mind, too.
0: Here's another reason why we don't need preseason polls. Please, save them for October. And then let us sit there and salivate for 4 weeks until the first Tuesday in November when they release the CFP poll.
3: Counterpoint. Everybody listening to this program, I would imagine, might not like us, but you like college football.
0: Okay?
3: What's the harm in talking college football? This preseason rankings, it's a discussion point. It's fun.
0: Two teams who played for the national championship last year.
3: Life is supposed to be fun.
0: Was this game and things? Which I love games and things on Level Road. I'll bill you guys for that mention. The two teams who played for the national championship last year preseason, Miami started 10, Indiana started 20, as we already mentioned.
3: Which, again, I'm surprised that Indiana was that low. I really am. Because, again, coming off a season where they really jumped on the scene. Now, should Indiana have made the CFP the year before? No, absolutely not, even though they were getting that hype the entire time. But I'm still surprised Indiana started that low.
0: Just to give you a little bit of a heads up, these are the teams that made the college football playoff last year and where they started based on the preseason poll. Riley, take notes. Here we go. Alabama, they ended up playing Oklahoma. Alabama was the eighth team, ranked eighth to start the season preseason. Oklahoma, 18th preseason. Miami, we already mentioned the Hurricanes started 10. Texas A&M is who they beat in College Station. A&M started preseason 19. Tulane and James Madison, of course, didn't make this list. But Ole Miss started the season preseason 21. Oregon started the season preseason 7. The teams that advanced based on byes. Ohio State, preseason 3. Texas Tech, preseason 23. Indiana, as we mentioned, preseason 20, Georgia preseason 5, and you can sit there and you can do the breakdown the rest.
3: So let me ask you this.
0: So I say again, your preseason number 1, 2, and 4 didn't make the postseason. Your preseason number 3, they got the bye. They end up getting juggernaut. Well, not really juggernaut, but they end up losing to Miami in their first college football playoff game. Georgia, again, they were waiting on the side. Georgia ends up running into, I beg your pardon, did Georgia, well, no. Did Georgia not make the college football playoff last year?
3: They played Ole Miss.
0: That's right, they did. And they lost to Ole Miss. Yeah. I misspoke. I apologize. So your top five, yeah, that's exactly right. They had that shootout. Trinidad Chambliss had a standout game. Your top five preseason polls. Three didn't make the postseason. Two were one and done in the college football playoff, which I guess that happens once you get there.
3: So let me ask you this. I don't have the coaches poll in front of me, but I'm looking at the On3 Top 25 released earlier today. And again, the AP's coming out next week. Ohio State's number one, Oregon's two, Texas is three, Georgia's four, Notre Dame is five, Indiana's six, Miami's seven, Oklahoma's eighth, Ole Miss is ninth, Texas A&M is 10th. Outside of the top 10, I'll give you some options here. Outside of the top 10, I want to know who can make a run like that.
0: Okay.
3: You know, we kind of played this game a little bit yesterday, okay, right? Texas Tech's at 11th. Can Texas Tech make a run deep into the college football playoff this year?
0: They play in a crappy conference. They'll get challenged by BYU and Utah. If they find a quarterback, sure they can.
3: LSU, are you buying? We know Riley's not. Are you buying anything with LSU this year?
0: It's all about Sam Levitt's health. I don't believe they're spending upwards of $60 million on the roster. So do I buy them? Yes, not as much as everybody else is.
3: I think there's just so much LSU Lane Kiffin this offseason, so many new faces.
0: I also have to see Lane Kiffin make a deep run and believe before.
3: Yeah, I was going to say I'm not buying that right now. Not to say they're not going to be good or a good team. I'm not buying a deep playoff run whatsoever for LSU. Southern Cal's a trendy little team coming in here at number 13.
0: Don't try to sell me on Lincoln Riley.
3: Okay,
0: Alabama, he has to show me on the field that he can do it.
3: Alabama's at 14.
0: No.
3: I'm with you there. BYU's at 15. If it's not Texas Tech, maybe it's BYU.
0: Yeah,
3: one of those two teams.
0: I'm a huge believer in Kalani Sitake.
3: You have one darling in the Big 12. One darling in the Big 12.
0: And that one darling is not Utah. It's either Kalani Sitake, it's either Texas Tech or BYU.
3: Michigan at 16. I'm out. No.
0: They beat Oklahoma. Careful now. What if Bryce Underwood has that kind of that duckling season? I'm going to say no, but I'm not completely out on Michigan.
3: Washington at 17.
0: Nope.
3: Penn State at 18.
1: No chance with Matt Campbell in year one.
3: SMU at 19, no chance. I don't think so.
0: Rhett Lashley in that mediocre, the milquetoast ACC.
3: College football playoff team 2 years ago.
0: Rhett Lashley in the milquetoast ACC. I don't hate it. Can I leave it on the table but not open it?
3: Sure.
0: I have the receipt. I'll take it back.
3: Tennessee then comes in at number 20.
1: Not there yet.
3: In case you're wondering, behind Tennessee in this On3 Top 25 poll, you've got Utah 21. You've got Louisville. Again, every time I see a team like
0: Louisville.
3: Don't
0: sleep on Jeff Brom.
3: I'm going to sleep on Jeff Brom.
0: Don't sleep on Jeff Brom.
3: That league is awful, and Louisville is not good. Never is. Houston at 23. Iowa, that's funny. Iowa at 24.
0: Why do you always hate on Kirk Ferentz and the work he does?
3: Because you win 10 games and you lose to anybody relevant every single year. And then here's the hilarious part of all this. Florida checking in at number 25.
0: Some woman in a Jeep going down 40 East today. She's in a Jeep Wrangler with Florida. If you think I'm kidding, I know this doesn't work well for radio. I'll show you my camera roll in a few minutes. She has the Florida Gators logo all over her Jeep in pink.
3: Gross.
0: Believe it or not, I know what you're thinking to yourself. A woman driving a Jeep with Florida logos all over it, did she know how to stay in the lane? No, she didn't. She kept cutting people off.
3: I was on campus today.
0: I just assumed she was drinking and driving, and the police need to pull her over immediately. It's a Jeep Wrangler, Florida, Tennessee tag, Gator tags from the state of Tennessee. You can't miss it because it's obnoxious pink and blue and orange.
3: Football practice was ongoing, so it couldn't have been a football
0: player.
3: Pull
0: over and ask her if she actually knows what football is.
3: But I was behind a Dodge Charger
0: ask her if she knows how to make meth.
3: Mississippi State license plate on the back. I was very confused.
0: Well, why would you say that about, dude, that's just our boy. This is Bob Yarbrough.
3: Could be Bob.
0: There's nothing wrong with Mississippi State fans, man. I just don't think they should be allowed to have bells in their stadium.
3: The point is, with this exercise, as we pointed out last year's rankings, pulling them back up, whether you look at the AP coming out next week.
0: The point of this exercise is Florida fans can't drive.
3: Coaches who came out last week and on three here today. There will be some surprise teams that jump in, but there will be some teams in the top 10. Okay, let me ask you this way. I know we got to go here in a second, but of the top 10, remember, Ohio State, Oregon, Texas, Georgia, Notre Dame, Indiana, Miami, Oklahoma, Ole Miss, Texas A&M, which of the top 10 is going to fall flat? Oklahoma would be my pick because it's got the second toughest.
1: They're my sleeper.
3: They've got the second toughest schedule in the entire country.
0: I want to say it's Ole Miss because I don't trust Pete Golding to get out of his own way.
3: Also, I don't think John Mateer's that good.
0: John Mateer healthy would wrap his hands around your throat and Kalima you.
3: He's the Hulk. He is the Hulk.
0: I'm going to say the answer to that. It's not Notre Dame. The answer is either Ole Miss or Texas A&M, and I'm going to say it's A&M because their schedule is not patty cake soft like it was last year.
3: Ole Miss, the best quarterback running back duo in the entire country.
1: Potentially.
3: A&M, a multi-year starter, a quarterback that can hurt you different ways, a good defense, and a pretty good run game. I think Indiana will be just fine. I think Miami's fine again. That I think Miami's toughest game on the schedule is obviously Notre Dame. Miami ACC's cake. Texas is not falling out this year, in my opinion. So, yeah, my pick would be Oklahoma. Riley, I don't know if you have in front of you. Do you have a pick here in the Yon 3 top 10 of a team that's going to fall flat this year?
2: This is tough. I think it's Ole Miss, though.
3: Okay.
2: Of those. Again, there's fall flat strong.
0: It's a smoldering. Dude, there's a little smoldering top there in Ole Miss. That thing's about to blow.
3: We just saw Penn State last year. Fell flat. Clemson fell. Those were two top five teams last year. Flat. LSU was, what'd you say, ninth? Flat last year. Looking for a new coach. So it happens.
2: But like the Clemson one, you could have seen that coming from a mile away.
3: That's true. You're right.
2: When that poll released, everybody looked at that and said, for real?
3: Just backed in to the CFP the year before because they won the conference championship.
0: Yeah. Oh, I remember when they were just kind of they were playing with their food.
3: They were ranked like, I want to say, guys, help me out here. I want to say they were ranked like 22nd. But because they won the ACC.
0: Yeah, that's why everybody was talking about once this thing gets out of the college football playoff auto bids, what are you going to do to teams with win losses in power conferences if they don't get the auto bid?
3: Yeah.
0: But you still have to fit in your group of six teams. Clemson was the one that kind of short-circuited spilled Dr. Pepper all over the circuit board because of that backdoor play-in game. I know exactly what you're talking about. Hey, Mitchell Parton, let's talk about things that are all things gorgeous and improving your home after we take a look at traffic outside the doors of Frazier's Carpet One as No Huddle continues.
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5: Rex continuing to roll in. The latest is going to be on Pella City Parkway at Solway Road. They're also working one on 640 eastbound near 75 and 275. 40 westbound near 640 on the west end. Alcoa Highway southbound at Cherokee Trail. Pella City northbound near Dutchtown Road. And still heavy volume both directions between Cedar Bluff and Lovell Road. 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Sherry Bigler, Pete Michaels Traffic.
0: I say again, and you know it by heart, 4501 Western Avenue. It has turned into Quat a Nas Tuesday, if I do say so myself. And the magic carpet savings continue for a team that have been, well, supporting Knoxville, who have been assisting Knoxville, who have making businesses and homes better for the last 70-plus years in Knoxville. If you're sending kids back to school, now is the perfect time for you to get the flooring makeover you have been dreaming of. Mitchell Parton and his team of experts at Frazier's Carpet One, let them be the one you dial at 546-4850. Mitchell, how often do you send installers, how often do you send your team into a home and they say something similar to this? I was watching this home improvement show the other day and ellipses. Oh, Mitchell, I was at the dentist the other day and I was flipping through this magazine and oh man, it's somebody sees it, they want it, you deliver. It's just that simple.
7: Yeah, any day that ends in Y.
0: Yeah.
7: So every day of the week. I mean, we're here, you know, Monday through Saturday. We get those questions all the time. We get the online notifications. Hey, this person is requesting a measure. They just got a new, you know, puppy, and so they're looking specifically for this. Or, you know, hey, we saw this. We want to just gut the bathroom. We want a nice walk-in shower.
0: Nice.
7: We're going to, you know, do this. Can you all? Yes. You know, it's so like right now, you know, the magic carpet sale, if you need an area rug, we got you. If you need a whole house, solid hardwood, engineered hardwood, LVP, laminate, you need some bedrooms of carpet, you're ready to get into the fall. You got to get that family room, that bonus room, the game room, the man cave, the all-event space in your home, the kitchen. Let's get it done now.
3: I mean, that type of stuff is so stressful, right? Because, I mean, you got so much going on right now. Kids going back to school, trying to get everything, you know, set up for them. You got football season right around the corner. Might be trying to finish up some of those projects before, you know, it's full, you know, fall season. And whether it's the bonus room, like you said, whether it's the living room, maybe the bedroom, it can kind of get overwhelming a little bit. But you guys make it simple. You go to them. and you see what you can do.
7: Absolutely. And, you know, and we try to think about the things that you don't want to think about.
3: Yeah.
7: The time, the noise, the mm-hmm. the dust. Just the, should I take the dog to the kennel, let him be in puppy pedigree heaven for, a few days or what if we just kind of packed up, stay with the in-laws, if you could put up with them, I can obviously put up mine, love them to death. So if those are questions that you need to think about, but then it's like, okay, we're coming in, we're going to start this job, we'll be back here, we're going to move this over here, we're going to go down the hallway. Once we get this area done, you can kind of use most of the space of your home,
3: because
7: then we're just going to branch off of this, and then by Thursday or Friday or Monday or Tuesday, whichever day, however many days the job is, you come back and you're just like, oh man, this place feels brand new.
3: Yeah.
7: We're so glad we did the painting. We're so glad we did the updated flooring. We got the new appliances. The couch is being delivered on Thursday. Mm-hmm. The game is on Saturday. No kids are allowed to be in this room for 2 weeks.
3: Yes.
7: No, shoes off at the door, all that kind of stuff. But we really do try to take the hassle out of it.
0: Here's the thing, Mitchell. I always sit here inside the state-of-the-art showroom, and I go, man, you guys know 546-4850. Come on, you guys know in-home estimates, in-home shopping. And then I got to pause for a second, and I go, wait a second. What if they don't know? Knoxville, Tennessee is becoming one of the fastest growing cities, not east of the Mississippi, in the United States. How often do you click on an article, on a post, something on Facebook or a social media publication, and they're like, hey, it's Kalamazoo, Michigan. Hey, it's Jackson, Mississippi. It's Tampa. It's Knoxville, Tennessee. So somebody is coming to Knoxville, Tennessee. They have stumbled across 99.1 The Sports Animal. Oh, this must be the station where the Vols play. They're being introduced to Mitchell Parton. They're being introduced to a team at Frazier's that has been assisting Rocky Top for over 70 years. What about in-home estimates? What about in-home shopping? They just bought this house, and they want the flooring they want. How can you assist them feel a little bit more like home now that they're in East Tennessee?
7: Exactly. And it's I think the reason why people move here is because you get that level of service.
0: Yes.
7: You get that. You go into a restaurant, and it's like, oh, honey, welcome to Knoxville. Yeah. We're so glad to have you. Mm-hmm. When you walk in the door, it's like, hey, my name's BJ. Hey, my name's Tony. Hey, my name's Zach. What kind of flooring are you interested in today? Awesome. Oh, you just moved here? Oh, you just got a new puppy? Oh, you just had your first child? Kids are going off to college.
0: Right.
7: Here we go. Like, there's all of these things. I looked at my calendar today, and I was like, hey, I threw a few things on the calendar. I said, oh, awesome. I'll get to the store. I'll get my calendar out. I'll make sure you kind of sync it up.
0: Right.
7: I had 47 invites for things. I was like, oh, my gosh.
0: You'll learn.
7: 47 things? Okay, you have four kids, and then you got this thing, and you got that thing. And oh, gosh, yeah, my mom's got a doctor's appointment. Her dad's got a doctor's appointment. Oh, we got this. And life is busy.
0: Yeah.
7: So while life is busy for you, we're in there working in your home. We're taking care of the difficult stuff. You don't have to worry about it. We can completely mitigate that. And then you get to come home in the evening. You sit down on the couch. You flip the news on, or you flip a fun show on. And you sit there, and you're just like, kids are playing in the backyard, the dogs run around, and you're throwing the tennis ball. Husband, wife comes home, whatever it is, just it feels like home. It's
0: exactly,
7: warm, it's cozy.
0: Man.
7: And so when you walk in the showroom, we try to keep it like that. It's not a sterile environment. There's colors on the wall. There's pictures. There's things that allow you to walk in and go, it's a really warm floor. I could see this in my home. That's a really cool rug. Oh, man, look at that back there. And it's, like, we funnel it down, we make it easy, we want you to be able to enjoy it when it goes in your home.
3: 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And Tyler and I were joking about this earlier, right? There's a 110% price match guarantee. So it's almost like a finder's fee. Like, you can find it, you earned it, right? Like, you earned it.
7: Because you're
3: not going to. I mean, you can get literally anything you need right in here at Frazier's Copper, one.
7: Yeah, it's an apples to apples. We beat the big boxes. We beat the local guys, too. And it's a team environment, like our customer service, like when you go get the Lord's chicken, you get that kind of service.
3: Yes.
7: And it's like, we really try to maintain that. Like our people are personable. That's the person that you get introduced to. That's the person that comes to your home. That's the person that talks to you about the installation and the timing and orders the product. And then our installation crew comes in. Mm-hmm. And we've got tenured 20 to 40 year veteran guys who have like trained cousins and, you know, trained grandkids.
3: They know a thing or two, yeah.
7: And they have worked in it, and that's why they're experts, and they know what they're doing, and they come in every morning. We were joking about energy drinks earlier, and it's like, it's amazing. Like, they come in, they get their energy drink or their Coke or whatever, and it's like, we're ready to roll. We're ready to go home. We're ready to show them what Frazier's is made of, and like extend the Frazier's team into the installation part.
0: It's not just the 18 months. It's not just the free financing. Mitchell, you've shared with us before in previous shows. If they need to extend that out and they need to do bigger projects that they can go maybe 2, 3, 4 years down.
7: Oh, yeah.
0: You jumping on the phone, them knowing they're working with Frazier's, working with different interests and working with different companies who can help with the financing. It's not just the muscle power, what you do when it comes to stock and some of the in-house stuff. It's what it comes to when it comes to stretching that dollar to get the most out of this purchase.
7: Absolutely. Absolutely. And we understand, you know, you've got a whole house and you want to get all that done. We can say, hey, phase one, phase two, phase three, you know, 3 months, 6 months, 9 months, 12 months. Or what if you what does this look like if you want to tackle this all at once?
0: Right.
7: And so we can sit down, we can look at those numbers, and we can say, oh, hey, I mean, you know, the average car payment's like $770
0: a
7: month.
0: That's accurate.
7: Somewhere thereof. You could get new flooring for somewhere in the, like, you know, 250 to 350 range. Mm-hmm. So maybe you already got a car and it's working efficiently and you go, but man, flooring would really boost the value of my home. What if we really thought about selling in 3 to 5 years? What if we are thinking about extending the family? We're thinking about the new puppy.
0: Yeah.
7: The in-laws need to move in. There's the possibility. There's all of these circumstances.
0: I'm glad you're naming all of the circumstances.
7: And because that's kind of what happens.
0: It's real.
7: It's what happens.
3: A couple of those nightmares. Circumstances.
7: And, real. And, you know, and a couple blessing ones, you know. And
3: absolutely,
7: so it's like we're in every walk of life. Mm-hmm. And, you know, that's, you know, pun intended. Like, we are literally in every walk of life. And we have to walk through some really fun things with our customers. We have to walk through some really tough things. Mm-hmm. And we really just want to be kind of the hand that kind of helps, guides, steers. Drag us along or let us pull you along and help you. Like, whatever we need to be, that's our speed.
0: 546-4850. 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Frazier's knows home improvement can be overwhelming. So let Frazier's come to you first and let Frazier's make it easy. Hey, Riley Haltom. His name is Mitchell Parton. We go live with Start Bench Cut, and it's happening now from Frazier's Carpet One.
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2: Steal their talent. Birthday edition. We got the acting skills of Chris Hemsworth, the baseball skills of Pablo Sandoval, or the wrestling skills of Hulk Hogan.
0: Oh, brother, and pun intended, brother. What do you say, Mitchell Parton?
7: Well, I mean, I'm going to have to start, you know, Hulk Hogan.
0: He's immortal.
7: Gosh, like.
0: He's the Hulkster.
7: You get home Sunday after church back in the early 90s, WWE's on.
0: He's a real American.
7: You're there. So I'm going to start Hulk. I'm going to bench Chris Hemsworth because dude can act. Dude can get ripped for whatever, you know, he's playing. And we'll cut Pablo Sandoval, even though he's a great switch hitter.
0: Arguably the greatest sports nickname of all time. Kung Fu Panda.
3: Yeah.
0: Kung
3: Fu Panda. So, I didn't have the time to look this up right now. He was playing as late as last year. I think he's still playing indie ball. He was playing in Staten Island last year.
0: Wait, Kung Fu Panda was playing for the Long Island Ducks?
3: Yes, he was. You know why? Because Alberto Ozuna was playing for them. I went to go look him up, and there was Pablo Sandoval. I'm like, that guy?
0: 3 home runs in a World Series game, Pablo Sandoval?
3: Yeah, playing this.
0: Crazy.
3: Yeah,
0: crazy.
3: Wild stuff.
0: You know what the order is here.
3: I mean, you start Hemsworth.
0: Okay, let's make it your own. You're not right, but you can make it your own.
3: Offer.
0: You start Hogan, you put Hemsworth, you cut
10: Kung Fu Panda. You're right, Mitchell.
3: I forgot that you made that switch up, so I'm gonna start Hulk Hogan. I will bench Hemsworth, and I'll cut Bob.
10: This is me strong-arming my co-host into saying something.
3: Well, when I'm looking at something here that is not correct, I forget.
10: A real That's a big headlock American. Right there. Yeah, big old leg drop to your throat. What's up next?
11: Though it's been extremely rare over the past four seasons, FCS over Power 4/5 conference upsets can happen. Startbench cut the likelihood of these massive upsets from a recent CBS Sports article. Austin Peay over Vanderbilt, Tennessee Tech over Mississippi State, and Youngstown State over Kentucky.
3: It's not happened in the last 2 years. It's happened twice in the last 4 years. It used to happen a lot more, but NIL is changing that ballgame a little bit.
1: Mitchell, start us off.
7: Yeah, you remember when Austin Peay came into Neyland and kind of threw a ruckus?
10: There was the rain delay.
3: It was a 13-13 disgusting-looking game. Yeah.
7: That was a rough
10: Scotty was on the sideline getting them amped up. It got him a job at UTEP.
7: Yeah. Yep. So I'm going to start Austin Peay over Vanderbilt. Vanderbilt's, you know, if they're not on their toes, they're on their heels. That could be ugly.
10: Yeah.
7: I'm going to bench Tennessee Tech over Mississippi State. That game is later in the year. Hopefully they got the upper hand. Kentucky, I'm going to cut that game, Youngstown State over Kentucky. They don't usually struggle with anyone outside the SEC.
3: I want to start that one so bad because I'm blanking on the quarterback's name, but Youngstown State has a quarterback who
10: Youngstown
3: is
10: State's a legitimate team.
3: A dude. I mean, a phenomenal quarterback.
10: Plus, I like their mascot,
3: and
10: Go Penguins.
3: It's week one. I think Will Sine's going to be good there, but it's week one. I want to start that one, but I don't think I can. I'm going to start
10: Tech over Mississippi State. That's
3: I was
10: going right to
3: say,
10: answer.
3: I guess Tennessee Tech over Mississippi State. I'll bench Youngstown State over Kentucky, and I'll cut Austin Peay over Vanderbilt.
1: That's the right order for me, too. I'm going to start. I shouldn't say the right order, but it's the right, what's the order?
3: That's the right order.
1: That's the order for me.
10: That's the Ivan order.
1: I'll start that OVC team against Mississippi State, Pens over the Cats, and then
10: here's the problem.
3: Can we have some of this again? Like, that was fun. The upsets.
10: The Austin Peay, I love what the Governors are doing. I just don't know if I should trust Vandy this year. They're such an enigma to me.
7: I mean, App State over Michigan, that still reigns. App State over Michigan, that still reigns.
10: Where were you when App State went to the Big House and said, give me this win?
11: Today's National Play in the Sand Day. What's the best beach activity besides swimming, of course? Throwing football, bocce ball, or building sandcastles.
10: Dare I say
3: sandcastles in the sand?
10: Three different starts. Mitchell Parton, go.
7: Well, the best answer is not on there.
10: Which is?
7: Which is sitting poolside at the all-inclusive looking at the beach.
3: That's, that's solid. That's solid. But it's sand day.
7: Let's start throwing a football. Because throwing a football is fun. Yes. In the wind, you're trying to do stuff and all that.
10: Yeah.
7: I'm going to bench bocce ball. I'm going to cut building sandcastles.
3: You've been in that era, right? You're currently in that era.
7: Yeah. Oh, yeah. One of my kids was like, when the next time we go on the beach was like when y'all are adults and don't track sand in.
10: Exactly.
3: I'll be in that era soon in a couple of years. That is also my cut. Who's got time for that? I don't care. That's lame. You're right. I'm going to start throwing the football because why not? It's the best. Bocce ball is my bench. Love me some bocce ball. You get on that sand that's not like the thick, you know, you get on that padded sand, like that thing will fly. And then I'm going to cut building sandcastles. Who's got time to do that? I know you're on vacation, you're at the beach, but you still don't have time to do that. Who wants to waste time doing that? I don't know. Like, kid smiles and do that.
7: I like to watch my kids. Yeah. I don't like to be in the sand doing that.
3: Also, just say, we're not good at it, all right?
7: I'm not good at it. I'm terrible.
3: You're going to start building sandcastles because I've heard you do this before.
7: Of course he is.
10: I'm going to start bocce ball. I'm going to bench building sandcastles. I'm going to cut football. Because when that wind picks
7: Dude's
10: up...
7: Dude's a nerd. He doesn't like ball. No ball.
10: Yeah, but you're going to throw the ball and it's going to hit some six-year-old. Then you're going to have to go apologize to her jack dad and be like, look, I don't know what happened to the football.
7: That six-year-old should have been watching out for the football.
10: Well, maybe he should have caught the football. She or he should have caught
3: the swivel.
10: Nah, man. I'm going to keep everything close to what I can control. And that is bocce ball. Then the sandcastles cutting the football.
3: And building a crappy sandcastle.
10: Because then all of a sudden you got to play the Kenny Loggins song, playing with the boys, and it's like you got to throw football.
3: Can we agree that bocce ball is awesome? I haven't played
10: bocce ball's awesome.
7: Bocce ball is up and coming for sure. Yeah. Sixth grader and seventh grader played bocce ball.
3: That's awesome.
2: I haven't heard of this.
10: Jeez.
3: Of course.
7: You're like 12.
10: You throw the ball and set the marker closest to the mark?
2: Never heard of this.
3: Okay. Interesting.
10: Well, all right. I guess we'll move
7: on. It's an Olympic sport.
3: Right. It's really popular right now, especially with your age group, but okay.
2: All I know is pickleball. That's what everybody talks about.
10: Do you know what spike ball is?
2: Yeah, I know what spike ball
10: is. It's all in that kind of like category.
2: Yeah. Okay. I see.
7: The Ocho Sports.
10: The Ocho Sports.
7: Yes.
2: The NBA revealed opening night as a triple header, so start bench cut these opening night games. Celtics v. Pistons, 76ers v. Knicks, or Thunder v. Spurs.
10: Come on, Mitch Barton.
7: Yeah, and I heard y'all talking about the Christmas Day.
10: Low NFL, low NBA.
7: I mean,
10: I'm not getting off the couch.
7: Oh, my gosh.
10: I'm not getting off the couch.
7: Huge basketball fan, love this question. I'm going to start 76ers and Knicks. I want to see the Knicks come out and blow the 76ers out of the water.
10: That makes two of us.
7: Not just because.
10: Makes two of us.
7: Not just because Tyler's a fan, but. Like Jaylen Brown going back in there, like they already hate the Celtics, so that's great. And people want to see just LeBron either do extremely awesome or extremely bad. Yep. They don't care about a middle. I'm going to bench the revenge leverage game of the Thunder Spurs.
10: You got the right order.
7: Because that is going to be awesome.
10: That's the right
7: order. And then we'll cut Celtics and Pistons because there's really only Jason Tatum versus the other guy on the Pistons that I can't remember.
10: Kate Cunningham.
7: And Tobias Harris still.
10: Tobias
7: there?
10: Now with San Antonio.
7: No, he's with San Antonio. Yeah. Oh, yeah. That's right.
10: Yep.
7: Never mind.
3: Carbon copy. That is the correct order. The clear start, obviously, is the Knicks and the 76ers.
10: Raise a banner with LeBum, 41 years of age, trying to do some chalk stuff at the Garden, getting booed mercifully out of the arena. Love it. Can't wait for it. Get excited.
3: Next.
2: Which of these seniors who never redshirted could you see returning to Tennessee next season as part of the 5-for-5 rule that was just passed?
10: Love it.
2: Jeremiah Tealander, TJ Metcalf, or Quay Moss?
3: There's
10: a clear start here, though.
3: Yeah, there's a list, by the way, of Tennessee players that could come back if they wanted to.
10: There's a clear start.
7: Really? Okay.
3: Let's hear it.
10: You want to go first? I think it's that order. Start Jeremiah Tealander, bench TJ Metcalf, cut Quay Moss.
3: This guy's going to change his order come October for sure.
10: I'm a big believer in Quay Moss, but I think if Quay Moss ends up doing
7: like a draft guy next
10: Chris
7: year.
10: Kleiman, if Chris Kleiman's defense, if he's a tweener, or he'll have a monster year and go get paid somewhere else. I don't know if Tennessee's going to throw safety money around, star position money.
7: Yeah,
10: Tealander is Tennessee through and through. He's the clear start.
7: Yeah, he's a Witten-esque kind of guy.
10: Is there somebody else not named Tealander?
3: The best player of this group is going to be TJ Metcalf.
10: I believe it, but
3: 100%.
7: It doesn't say best player, though.
10: It says who's most likely.
3: But again, you said a minute ago, safety. Like, what's his draft progress going to look like?
10: Jeremiah Tealander is a linebacker, going to be a fifth or sixth rounder. He could come back for an NIL package because he loves the balls.
3: And I hope he does that. That's awesome. But
10: Tealander's back next.
3: That's a position that you're loaded in. You want to? If TJ Metcalf can come back,
10: I get to have a 23-year-old Tealander back there. Yes,
3: he's going to be the best one of the bunch. I would start Metcalf. I would bench. Again, saying all these three guys want to come back, start Metcalf, bench Moss, cut Tealander. But Tealander, I agree, is going to be back.
10: Yeah. Did you hear the way that Jim Knowles talked about Tealander?
3: Oh, I like Tealander.
10: Jim Knowles showed Tealander a photo of Neyland Stadium. He said, "What do you see here?" Tealander looked at him without blinking, goes home. Like, he's
7: already been outspoken about the opportunity for a fifth year. So, like,
3: no. He said, my parents are really excited about it.
10: Tealander slaps his own, "I will give my all for Tennessee" sign when he leaves his kitchen every day.
3: No doubt. I'm not disagreeing with you. I'm just
10: saying.
3: Sounds
10: like you hate Jeremiah Tealander.
3: If Metcalf wants to come back, come on down, buddy, because you're going to be great this year.
2: Let's get an update on where you are on the wide receiver 3 battle. Star bench cut, Rodarius Jackson, TK Keys, Travis Smith Jr.
3: It's a good one. We need to reset it every week because it
7: changes every week. Well,
10: we're about to have 3 starts.
7: I hear the practice reports, and I hear the back and forth. I'm going to start Rodarius Jackson, though. I'm going to bench Smith Jr. He's got a high percentage target on third down, I think. He's kind of pretty big guy. Yeah. He reminds me if there was a guy between McCoy and Brazel, he would be that guy.
3: Yeah.
7: So I think
3: good.
7: But Keys just got to get more snap opportunities.
3: Yep.
7: And when they throw him the ball, he's got to catch it. And it seems like he's gotten some opportunities, and he's maybe not coming off the line as fast, even though he can just take off. So I'm going to cut him, but I think you could easily switch all those guys out.
3: Yes, you can easily switch these guys up. Do we want to live in the moment, or do we want to look at a collection of kind of what's been in front of us here throughout all the practices? Jackson, I think, had an okay camp. He had a horrible day today, but he's still going to be my start. I kind of thought that in spring. I still think it now. We'll see what he does in the scrimmages. Travis Smith has had a fantastic camp. Can he finish? What's he doing in the scrimmages? It's tough. Yeah, I think it's start Jackson, bench Smith, and no, start Jackson, bench Keys, and cut Smith, even though Travis Smith is having a better camp than the other two.
10: I'm
3: going
10: to do something I never do, celebrity shot. Riley Haltom, you do the practice reports. Answer the start, bench, cut in place for me.
2: If we're talking right now at this second,
1: you're going to start Rob, but the answer is going to be Travis Smith.
2: I'm going to start Travis Smith Jr. I'm going to bench TK Keys. I'm going to cut Rodarius Jackson.
3: That based on camp and the four practices so far?
2: Yes.
3: Yeah.
2: Just through camp. Just through right now at this second. Now, do I think this is what it's ultimately going to end up being? No, but that's who I think is in the lead right now.
3: I mean, Travis Smith's had a great camp. Great camp.
10: In-stock carpet tiles in solids and patterns starting as low as $139 a square foot. 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Hey, Mitchell Parton, in-stock floating LVP starting as low as $159 a square foot. In-stock glue-down luxury vinyl starting as low as $0.69 a square foot. Mitchell, tell me what I'm telling lies. 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
10: Can you get people
7: coming
10: in?
7: Back in the spring?
10: We're 25 days away. Can you get people in before kickoff?
7: We can definitely get you in. 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Do a measure this week. We'll
10: get
7: you
10: to
7: on
10: it.
7: Books.
10: Yeah. 546-4850. Mitchell Parton, when he's not coaching, when he's not being Instagram model with his wife, Olivia. I'm telling you right now, you've got to find out what the Parton family can do for you. 4501 Western Avenue. Mitchell.
1: Dude, thank you.
7: Thank you, guys.
10: Seriously,
7: great to see y'all.
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5: You still have some slowdowns, but interstate volume is continuing to improve very quickly. Still lining up 40 eastbound past Cedar Bluff and Pellissippi northbound from I-40 on up to Dutchtown. You're still lining up due to this wreck on Pellissippi at Solway Road and the 129 bypass at Alcoa. Knoxville Smokies Baseball is at home today through Sunday, 7 p.m. each night except 2 p.m. Sunday. Smokies Baseball, Knoxville. Sherry Bigler, Pete Michaels Traffic.
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3: We have a first alert weather day in place tonight through tomorrow for the potential for a few severe storms. The main risk is damaging wind. It's not going to be severe in all locations, and I think the highest risk will be north and east of Knoxville. Temperatures will be in the low 70s tonight, near 90 on Wednesday. I'm Chief Meteorologist Spencer Denton from the WVLT First Alert Weather Center.
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5: This is VFL Josh Malone, and we're counting it down. 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
9: Your biggest problem at the moment is going to be due to this wreck on Pellissippi Beach, southbound at Solway Road on the interstate, looking much better. Your heaviest volume there is going to be both directions past Pellissippi and westbound past Level Road. We've got a report of a fender bender now on Pellissippi southbound, I-140 eastbound, just east of Kingston Pike, and slowing on Middlebrook past Bonasdale. Wade in the water with stingrays, along with an expert diver, and learn about these magnificent ocean creatures. Google Ripley's Aquarium of the Smokies.com. Sherry Bigler, Pete Michaels Traffic.
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13: They decided to push it back an hour. They're sticking back with you here at Frazier's Carpet, 14501 Western Avenue. Have more details on the Magic Carpet Sale on the way. But sounds like today, here at Kane, we're going to be playing Cliffhanger. Whether it's the first time they're joining us here on Afternoon Drive, or in fact they just need a little bit more of intel, some info, how in fact we play the Sports 56, how in fact do we play Cliffhanger?
14: So we have three stats or numbers-based questions, okay? You're going to get asked all three of these questions. You cannot go over the metaphorical cliff that is 15. 15's your cushion. Can't go over 15. That's where the metaphorical cliff is. And if you're today's winner, Tyler, what do they win? Good one this week.
13: It is. It's not just a race. It's a rite of passage. We're talking about the Bass Pro Shops Night Race coming up Saturday, September 19th. That's going to be at Bristol Motor Speedway. So if you're looking for an opportunity to score tickets to the Bass Pro Shops Night Race, if you don't win, we're going to give them to Sam Parton. Mitchell's kid is going to take all the tickets, and he's going to go enjoy all the racing. You have an opportunity, if you are one of two callers, to 656-9900. Riley, those names are?
15: So we just had one drop. We got Steve, but we need one more.
13: All right, so if you're the next caller right now, you have a 50-50 chance of winning tickets to the Bristol Night Race coming up on September 19th. While we wait, Steve, hello, it's Tyler and Kaner. Hey, will it be my questions or will it be Eric Kane's questions?
16: Well, you know, since Kaner's come back, he's been kind of soft, Tyler, so I believe I'm going to stick with Kaner.
13: Okay, man, well, guess what? You're in luck because they're just as soft today.
14: Wow. Okay. Well, you know, there's something to be said when you hear Tyler's questions. It's like, what are we doing? What are we signing up for?
13: Mine's Ivy League.
14: I mean, it's ridiculous. Mine's so Ivy you League. Made the right call here if you want to get those Bristol Night Race tickets.
16: You're my favorite, Gainer.
14: Yeah, my guy. Thank you. All right. Here we go. So athletes we've talked about on the show today. All right. So Pablo Sandoval, we talked about him on the show a couple segments ago. How many years did Pablo

0: Will Sandoval play in the big leagues?
1: Jesus. I'm going to say 17.
0: Okay, he played 14, so good start. That's, you got three right now. In case anybody's wondering, Pablo was playing as late as last year for the Staten Island Ducks. Is it the Ducks?
2: It's Long Island Ducks.
0: Long Island Ducks.
2: LID.
0: Independent ball. He crushed 13 home runs in 104 games last year at age like 40-something, so that's pretty impressive. All right, good start. Wendell Moy Jr. was named third-team preseason All-American by Chris Love on three this week. What jersey number? I'm not asking you to do algebra, but what jersey number does Moy wear for the University of Tennessee?
2: Respect. Thank you.
1: What position does he play?
0: I don't know. You tell me.
2: Dude, Steve, come on, dude. It's Wendell Moy.
0: Wendell Moy.
2: You know what position Wendell Moy plays.
0: Yeah, he was a starter last year on offense. I'll give you that. Starter on offense.
1: I'm going to say 17.
0: Okay. Well, we're going to lose there. Because he's an offensive guard. He wears the number 75. So 75. So we'll run these out. I'll do the math here in just a moment.
2: That's 58. On top of the three, he's at 61.
0: Okay, there we go. Thanks, buddy.
2: You're welcome.
0: Mike Matthews, human calculator over here.
2: Yeah.
0: Mike Matthews was number 71 in the Athletics annual freaks list this week. How many receptions did Mike Matthews have for Tennessee in 2025? He was third on the team. How many receptions for Mike Matthews last year?
1: I would say 43.
0: All right, so it's 53, so 10 away. You're sitting at 71. And, okay, hang on the line.
3: Stand by. Hey, Steve, it's Tyler. I'm not trying to step on Kaner here, but I just want to tell you something real quick. The questions I'm about to ask whoever my contestant is, 71 might actually win it.
0: Seriously, because it's ridiculous what he's doing.
3: Hold tight,
0: what he's
3: Steve.
0: Doing to you guys. I'm trying to give you guys a chance here.
3: Riley, who is contestant number two?
4: Welcome in, Andy.
3: Andy, it's Ivins. I hope I haven't scared you off with the questions that I've got prepared for you. How are you, dude?
5: I'm doing good, man. Let's see what you got.
3: Andy, okay, so Andy, I'm going to give you a little bit of a build-up, and then I'm going to deliver, all right? But Andy, now that we're in the 9-game SEC conference schedule, each team has been given their annual three opponents. For the University of Tennessee, we know those three opponents as Kentucky, Alabama, and Vanderbilt. Hey, Andy, I'm going to give you the year they first started their rivalry. I need to know the career wins from each of these programs for the University of Tennessee. You laugh, but you've got a 71-spot cushion here. Hey, Andy, it was a rivalry that began in 1892. They may not have played every year, but how many career wins does Tennessee have over Vanderbilt in football?
5: The 99.
3: Correct answer is 81, so we're bumping you up 18. I think that's an okay start, but we're going to need to get a little tighter here if we're going to stay under 71. Beginning the next year, 1893, Tennessee first played the University of Kentucky. How many career wins, lifetime in the rivalry, do the Vols own over the Wildcats?
5: 81.
0: It's a good guess.
3: Correct answer is 86, so you only move up five. My guy, you're sitting at 23. 23. Quick math off the top of my head. If you take the 71 and you subtract the 23, my guy, you've got 48 to play with. As long as you stay within 48, you've got Bristol Night Race tickets. So, Andy,
5: yeah.
3: In a rivalry that began in 1901 between Tennessee and Alabama, remember, they may not have played every year. Actually, I can confirm they did not play every year. How many career wins with the first matchup starting in 1901 do the Volunteers own over Alabama? Remember, 48's a tie. Anything less, you go home a winner.
5: I'm going to say 48.
0: We got a winner.
3: Holy smokes.
0: We got a winner, everybody.
3: The correct answer is 40. You only move up 8. You finish with a 40-point gap. Play his music, Andy. You're going to Bristol.
0: Upsets of all upsets. Heck of a job right there. I mean, Tyler's like, what are we doing here? I was giving everybody a chance.
3: Well, you didn't know Andy was coming to the plate hitting 500-foot bombs.
0: Andy crushed it. Well done. Full disclosure, Riley and I did it before the segment. We did pretty well.
3: Bristol Night Race. I don't go on dates on the calendar. I go on Tennessee's calendar. That race will be taking place. That coming up the Saturday of Kennesaw State weekend. So
0: there's racing, then there's Bristol.
3: Yeah, yeah. There's Tennessee early game against Kennesaw State, and then you sit there and tear down your tailgate, and then just drive up to Bristol. Yeah,
0: September 19th, that race is at 7:30.
3: Question, did they get the right three? Should Tennessee's three annual opponents be Bama, Vandy, Kentucky?
0: Oh, without a doubt. That's what I was advocating for. That's what I was advocating because, again, number one, if you're a Tennessee fan, you say, thank you. Thank you. I'll take that every day because Alabama's probably going to be good or, you know, Nick Saban's not there anymore, yeah. But it's still a good program. I mean, historically, you beat the crap out of Kentucky. You beat the crap out of Vanderbilt. So why in this nine-game SEC slate would you not want that? Absolutely. That's what I wanted because of the history, the Border Bowl, Battle of the Beer Barrel, Tennessee Vanderbilt, and of course the third Saturday in October. You can't not have that game. So I love it. They barely played Florida over the course of their history.
2: Yeah, but I hate them.
0: Back in the day, it was Auburn. I recognize that.
2: But it's about me, Kaner. Yeah,
0: so what did you want? What did you want? A lot of people wanted South Carolina. Ugh,
3: Carolina, no. They're new money, and nobody likes them anyway. If they didn't have the beach, you could cut them off the United States.
0: And honestly, you and I, we don't vacation together, but we don't vacation on
3: Kentucky
0: that side.
3: Yeah, exactly. It's Gulf over Atlantic every time.
0: Pinky up.
3: Yeah. The state of Kentucky, if they didn't have bourbon and horse racing, you could cut them from the United States. I mean, I guess Kentucky, it's one of the oldest rivalries.
0: Yeah, of course. So what was Tennessee. Your alternative? I would say Alabama-Vanderbilt, and then who would the other one be?
3: Alabama-Vanderbilt. I wanted Florida. Or, you know, hell, you know what? Somebody would argue that Georgia should probably have been put on that list sooner than Florida. Here's my problem. there's something about that fan base that I despise.
0: Yeah.
3: And I just, they're...
0: But also you look at Georgia,
3: they're
0: like...
3: They're uneducated. They look like they don't shower.
0: Georgia was not just dropping Florida, dropping Auburn.
3: If you think about it, Florida, without the hiring of Steve Spurrier and Urban Meyer, is just burnt toast, man. they're just lazy milk. They really are. If you think back to Florida and their hiring and who they are, they absolutely crushed the hiring of bringing back your boy Heisman Trophy winner in 66, Steve Spurrier. And Spurrier won the Heisman in 66, right? I'm questioning myself.
0: I question it.
3: Yeah. Sure you did. Without the Urban Meyer hire, Spurrier was going to come home. Without the Urban Meyer hire, who is Florida?
0: Florida, hot take, and again.
3: Who is Florida without Urban Meyer?
0: Again, towards the end, he had that comment about recruiting. It's like, we'll recruit after the season. That's a no-no, Danny. That's a no-no, but should have never, ever, ever, ever gotten rid of Dan Mullen. Spot the lie.
3: You know who also wishes that they didn't get rid of Dan Mullen? The Florida players, because they liked open-mouth kissing his wife.
0: That's so weird. It's so weird.
3: 6:15, Frazier's Carpet Wire. 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Riley's got it next. 99.1, the Sports Animal.
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3: Now, Mitchell Parton brings up a really good point. We do need somebody that will actually resurrect the Will West. We need to. Maybe
0: there was one day you were gone, and I think I did it. And I was
3: how well did it go?
0: I was fine. I haven't done it since, though, so maybe it didn't go.
3: You know who's better at it than you are? The guy who has a fall practice report right now. His name is Riley Haltom. As Mitchell Parton is pointing to our travel box, saying the handsome one's got a practice report, and we clear the floor for you, Riley. Good afternoon.
1: especially in fall camp, like things are moving relatively quickly. You try to take time on the off day and just go back and, you know, the first time you watch it, you're correcting technique, effort, fundamentals. You're trying to focus on who looks good, who doesn't, at what side, whatnot. But like when we have some time, that's where I am trying to like watch them left side, right side, inside, outside, who really is your best five.
4: There's Tennessee's offensive line coach, Glenn Ellerbe, talking about how he is going about assembling his offensive line this season, looking, evaluating each of these guys and the combinations of different guys in different spots, who ends up playing their best where on that offensive line. If you're looking for more Tennessee signed memorabilia and better pricing than anywhere else, if you're ready to upgrade your man cave, if you want to find the newest and best sports or Pokemon cards anywhere, Collectibles & More is your new home away from home, and they make these practice reports possible. Located in Alcoa, La Follette, and coming soon to Jefferson City, Collectibles & More is East Tennessee's new collectible home.
3: All right, Riley, you know me. I've said Ori Williams. Hey, Ivins, what are you watching for today in practice? Ori Williams. Hey, Ivins, do you think the right to Ori Williams? I don't want to move Jesse Perry from right guard. I don't want to kick him out to tackle. I don't want to reshuffle this deck. Just make it simple. Four starters from last year, add Ori Williams. Where's Glenn Ellerbe when it comes to competition 25 days out from the opener with Furman?
4: So I actually like Jesse Perry at right tackle quite a bit last season, but
3: played well.
4: That said, I think you're right about where this competition at least sits currently. Still plenty of room to go, and of course the biggest thing, especially for these offensive linemen, is going to be how they play in these scrimmages. But for now, I do think Ori Williams is in the lead to take over that right tackle spot. Jesse Perry will then be your right guard. Sam Pendleton at center, Wendell Moy at left guard, and David Sanders, of course, at left tackle. For now, that is what I was getting from Glenn Ellerbe today. And it's not, he didn't, you know, come out and say, oh, Ori Williams is leading this, competition. Of course he didn't. It was more the way he said things, the order he said things when he's talking about Jesse Perry, he's talking about him like a guard. And then it kind of at the end, he's like, but he also has that versatility to play tackle. And
5: yeah,
4: when he's talking about Ori Williams, he's talking about him with these other five guys on the offensive line that we expect to start, or with the other four guys on the offensive line that we expect to start. So, He mentioned, you know, could we move Shamu Morov to left guard, and if there's some injuries, and talked about how Wendell Moy has some flexibility to play right guard, and Wendell Moy mentioned today that he's been putting in some extra work, you know, snapping and doing some stuff for center. So there's also an option if some guys get banged up. So slow down.
3: Well, that's what he'll play in the National Football League is center. Mm. So that's why he's doing it. But also, you know, Tennessee's in a pinch.
4: No.
3: I think this is a question that we needed to address more. Not knowing who Pendleton's backup is,
20: Nick
3: if
20: Moore.
3: Something was to happen.
20: Nick Moore.
4: It's Nick Moore.
20: It's absolutely Nick Moore.
3: You don't kick Moy over to center and say, hey, you got, and then maybe find some guards like Shamu Morov or something?
20: And that's where
3: it's not an argument. It's a discussion. And I think this is smart.
20: That's where it comes into saying, okay, well, how do you get your best five on the field?
3: So yes.
20: Say Pendleton goes down with injury. Would it behoove Ellerbe to have Sham and Perry and Moy out there on the field at the same time, if that's your best five, then yeah, that's an option.
3: Yeah.
20: As far as like the backup center, like we spent years trying to figure out who's Cooper Mays' backup center. They have a backup center, and that's Nick Moore, who is going to be great and is pushing Pendleton, in my opinion. Pendleton's a starter. But to your point, something were to happen, it's good to know that he can snap the football.
5: I like the idea. Go ahead, Riley.
4: Oh, yeah, and it just seems like the name of the game right now for this offensive line is positional versatility. So many different guys talking about working at different spots, whether that be guard and tackle like a Jesse Perry, or the entirety of the interior for a guy like Wendell Moy, or Ori Williams, who's flipped to both sides of the offensive line. He's talking about competing with David Sanders for left tackle. Is that going to happen? No. But he's talking about it as if it is a competition, and that they are kind of pushing each other to be better, because Ori Williams wants to play left tackle like most tackles do. Yeah. So it seems like right now that's something that they've got a good amount of focus on, is having a lot of positional versatility, and that opens things up for Glenn Ellerbe to make this offensive line as dominant as possible for the entirety of the season, regardless of if they do have an injury or two.
20: I do want to ask you another question, but I'll be really, really quick here. But follow the breadcrumbs, right? Every year, Glenn Ellerbe brings in a transfer offensive lineman, usually a tackle. Every year, he does everything he can to start said transfer. Gerald Mincy, 2021, 2022, really. Yeah. Andre Kira came in.
2: Oh.
20: He was a starter one
2: year. Texas, yeah.
20: Yes, he had every opportunity to start the year before he was a starter. John Campbell came in, he played. Lance Hurd came in, he played. Here we are with Rory Williams. Now, again, he might not win the job, but he will get every opportunity to win that job because, again, history tells us Glenn Ellerbe brings him in for a reason. That's to play them. You and I both were at practice this morning, man, and I don't know where you're at on this. Can't overreact to one day, I get it. And, you know, when you're going into the end zone for routes on air, into the end zone, even though there's no defenders, those are still more challenging throws. I thought this morning it was more footballs hit the ground than any practice we've observed. I think both quarterbacks settled in, certainly, as the period went along, Riley. But I did think that it was a little bit sloppier compared to the other sessions we've seen.
4: Oh, yeah. Here comes my favorite time of year. When we get to red zone routes on air, and it's their worst day of practice so far, and it's time to hit the red panic button. Of course, yeah. That's what happens. Yes. It was not the best day for the quarterback starting out, and then it kind of flips the script, and the offensive line started to struggle, or not the offensive line, sorry, the wide receivers started to struggle a little bit. A lot of drops today. This day was by far and away the wide receiver's worst day, and it wasn't particularly close.
20: Were they great footballs? No, but they were footballs you got your hands on. Yeah.
2: You touched them, you better bring them in.
4: Yeah, absolutely some that should have been caught. But that said, quarterbacks were not perfect either. George McIntyre threw a couple of ducks out to the back pylon that in an actual game, I think, are getting picked all the way. But if Faison Brandon, on the other hand, he had one really nice, probably the best throw of the day to that back pylon. And then he also had one that he sailed way over the receiver's head. So wasn't the best day for the quarterbacks. Definitely bounced back later in the period, was a little bit more accurate from there on. Still had a couple that kind of sailed on him kind of throughout. But not the worst thing, not the worst day ever. Outside of those where he was kind of sailing it, Faison definitely looked really sharp, had a lot of zip on it. Placement was pretty solid outside of one or two throws. So definitely a better day. They have had better days, the quarterbacks and the wide receivers, but still not any reason to, you know, press the panic button, you know.
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It's Tyler Ivins, and it looks like you are currently streaming the Sports Animal. 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Tyler and Will Afternoons, 3 to 7, found right here on the Sports Animal.

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2: Another hot and steamy evening will give way to a round or two of storms tonight, especially to the north and east of Knoxville. Any of those storms could be severe with high wind. Otherwise, warm and muggy with lows in the low to mid 70s. We'll be back around 90 on Wednesday. A few storms possible in the afternoon. From the WVLT First Alert Weather Center, I'm Chief Meteorologist Spencer Denton.
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0: We're 25 days away until it's football time in Tennessee. But we are 3 days away until scrimmage number one of two happens. Riley Haltom, Eric Kane, my name is Tyler Ivins. We're 2 minutes away from Love It or Leave It. So, Riley, keep your finger on the pulse of what's about to be a fire away.
1: Not just everything Tennessee football, but on the pulse of, yeah.
0: How important is scrimmage one?
1: It's big. It's not as important as scrimmage
0: two. That's the laziest way I could have set up asking the question, but I just wanted to make it as generic as possible.
1: No, it's big. And again, it's not as important as scrimmage number two, because scrimmage number two is your last chance. That is your last dress rehearsal chance to be like, hey,
0: I'd rather keep pace and try to come from behind.
1: I'm your guy. Like, yeah, you'll have practice after that, but you're going into mock game week where it's going to be different. So, but scrimmage number one is important because, again, you need to kind of know where you stand. It's all, oh, we're splitting the ropes here. You go first this time. You go furthest this time. Okay, everybody. Like, no, after scrimmage number one, not that a job has been won, but you will have a pecking order. It's big. It's important to see where you stand, how much room you have to grow, how much room you got to go. But also, I just think it's important to kind of have a gauge. Like, if you're in this quarterback battle, it's kind of like, all right, I have a real chance to win this thing. I need to do this, this, and this better. Or it's, hey, man, like, I've got a pretty good lead here. Like, let's get to the finish line. So it is the second most important day of fall camp. The first is the week after for the second fall scrimmage.
0: Riley, last word ahead of Love It or Leave It.
2: Yeah, I mean, it's huge. This is where you do really get that first idea of what it's really going to look like going forward, who your leaders in each of these position battles really are going to be. It's going to be after this scrimmage that we get the first real look at it. And especially when you consider after that scrimmage, I believe there's only one practice open to media. So, yeah, I just double checked. There's one practice open to media after that scrimmage. So, especially this year, it's going to be massively important where we're going to be drawing a lot of conclusions about what this Tennessee team looks like, because that's going to be our last actual look at these guys with our own eyes.
1: So, in other words, we have one open viewing period next week, and it's done.
2: Yep.
1: Yeah. Hey, coming quick, man. It's blink and they're gone.
2: You got the mock game week the week before practice, or like the last week of fall camp. And then before that, it's just the one. I believe it's on Tuesday.
0: Riley, fire away. Big red button time. This is Love It or Leave It from Fraser's Carpet 1.
3: It is caught. There's two sides to every question. Love it or leave it on 99.1, the sports animal.
0: Tuesdays have never been better than with us on Western Avenue. He's Riley Haltom. This, in fact, again, is Love It or Leave It.
2: Cooper Flagg's one-of-one basketball card, signed rookie patch, all of that, has been found by a shop in Rhode Island. Love It or Leave It, you would take the Mavericks' offer of premium season tickets for 32 years, a signed game-worn jersey, a post-game pick with Flagg, and more for the card.
0: So they're doing the same thing that the Pirates did with Paul Skeens' card. Okay. Now it's just based on the variance of what you're going to get in return. Does anybody know what the actual value is of the Cooper Flagg card?
1: No, and it could change, and that's for that reason is why I would take
0: Dallas' offer.
1: I would love absolutely taking the deal, without a doubt. I mean, 32 years of premium season tickets? You're a Mavs fan? You take that every day.
0: Yeah, I'm going to do that. Plus, I don't know if they're giving me the tickets to resell, what I'm able to do. There's
1: true,
0: a lot of value.
1: You're also getting like a collector's item as well. It might not be a card, but if he turns out to be like a Hall of Famer one, you're getting a signed game-worn jersey, which you can turn around and make money off that too. So,
0: yeah, I think I would take the Mavericks offer as well. I love this.
2: People think it's going to go for about the same amount as the Skeens card, and that was $1.11 million.
0: Okay, I'm definitely taking the Mavericks offer now if it's only $1.1 million. I don't know what the card game is like. I have friends that have left the wink-wink nudge-nudge industry to go into the ripping cards, ripping packs, and they said it's been profitable in some areas. So, again, that's something I'm just not there's ignorance to that category. Mm-hmm. We'll just say that.
2: I'm trying to find if there's been, like, a huge offer for it yet, but I haven't seen anything. Glenn Ellerbe called Donovan Haslam violent and the most physical guy in the room. Love it or leave it. Haslam will play in half the games or more this season for Tennessee.
0: Leave it. And that's me hoping the injury bug doesn't bite the offensive line. I just feel like that the versatility, for Jesse Perry and others like Sham Umaroff give them a little bit of an edge, despite the fact Donovan Haslam's attributes in the, quote, violence category are very high.
1: I'm curious. Again, everybody's like, oh, we love to rotate. And I always respond with, like, hey, you know more football than I know, but, like, last time I checked, offensive line's not a place where you rotate. Especially 5-for-5, you'd never do that. Like, bring in a guard here, bring in a guard there. Would he be the guy that would come in for a series? I don't think so. I think he could play around that amount because, again, he'll play in the cupcake games and, you know, he'll get in some for sure. And, again, he's had a good offseason. Like, he is contending to try to be one of those best five. I don't see it right now. Again, I'll leave this. He's a guy that's got to lose some weight. I'll leave this.
2: Bruce Feldman gave spots to Arian Carter and Mike Matthews on his annual freaks list. Love it or leave it, this is the right group from Tennessee.
1: Arian Carter for sure. I mean, Mike, I'm not taking anything away from Mike Matthews. Incredible stuff. But again, like, Desaun Brame is a guy that I think should be up there. Joel Wyatt's a guy that I think should be up there for sure. I think Desaun Brain, like, again, we had a texter bring that to the program in hour number one, and I love that. I'll leave this because I think it should be Arian Carter and Desaun Brain.
0: Carter, I would have given Sanders the nod over Matthews. Yeah. I would have given an offensive lineman the nod. I think David Sanders is going to show that this year, comfortable back into his high school position. If he needed to rip somebody's head away from their torso, I think he might. And there's a high probability we might see it.
2: Also, I just checked a little update. They've already gotten an offer from a auction group for $1.5 million, like cash advance for if they sign with them for to do the auction. So right now, that's their best offer. But allegedly, people think it might go up to like $4 million or something ridiculous.
0: Then you know what? There's no better time than to kick your feet up on the coffee table and wait.
2: Lady Vols basketball revealed their non-conference schedule today, including games against UCLA, UConn, and Baylor. Love it or leave it, the difficult non-con slate for Kim Caldwell.
0: Kim, thank you. Thank you for actually giving us reasons to hammer the Lady Vols schedule this year. And I don't mean in a bad way. I mean in a good way. People will want to go out to those games to take on teams that are the best of the best. Just find out how you match up against said teams. So good for Kim. Even though she was dealt a tough blow with the transfer from Liberty and the knee tear, she's going out there and saying, I'm going to prove to you that I have talent that can compete with the best in college basketball. I'm not going to say the thing that everybody else is saying right now. We're saying in their car out loud. Good. That's what Pat would have done. I don't want to keep doing those comparisons. But that being said, nice job, Kim Caldwell, because that's what Pat would have done.
1: Yeah, I'll leave this. I mean, you're going to lose those games, maybe. I mean, this could be a tough challenge, obviously.
0: They beat UConn 2 years ago.
1: That's true. You're exactly right. I mean, those are extremely tough
0: Ryan
1: games.
0: Ryan Rice had a hell of a call.
1: In a year where it's make or break is what I'm trying to get at here. So, yeah, I mean, it's tough. But, hey, we'll see what you got. You also have a team that's full of transfers, obviously. And I think she did a great job assembling this. But also, you have over half your roster coming off significant injuries. Those are tough, tough, tough non-cons and you know, on top of an incredibly tough SEC slate. So I'll leave this. I'll be watching, but I'll leave it.
2: They typically play these non-conference games, like these really good non-conference teams. They typically play those teams really close.
1: And so, then, you know, sometimes you can't just get to the finish line. Fourth quarter happens, stuff like that.
2: Yep. Yeah, so I think, by the way, UCLA is in...
0: Last year, the Lady Vols for them was the third quarter.
2: It's been the third quarter for a while. UCLA is at home, UConn on the road, Baylor is neutral in Nashville.
1: Okay.
2: So today is National Play in the Sand Day. Love it or leave it, playing in the sand is the best part of going to the beach.
1: Yeah, I'll leave this. I could think of like anything else on the beach to do before playing in the sand, sandcastle, stuff like that. Again, like for a kid, that's awesome, but like as an adult, I like to sit there and stare at the ocean, listen to music, read a book. I like to throw football around, like to play a little bocce ball, all that and more. I'll get in my era of playing in the sand and sandcastles with my son that's a couple years older. Actually, we, you know, went to the beach a couple months ago, and he was playing in the sand already. So I'm going to get plenty of that, but I'll leave it. As an adult, I'll leave it.
0: No, my favorite thing to do is to sit in my reclining chair and look at the fins that emerge above the water and go, shark! Oh, no, it's dolphin. No, man. No. I'm actually not a beach guy. I'm like, I enjoy the beach. I'd rather, as Mitchell put it, I'd rather sit in an all-inclusive and watch the waves crash and be like, oh, nice. Frazier's Carpet One. We come back. Final word on the way as we wrap up 25 days away until it's football time in Tennessee. 99.1. 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

0: If I had to guess, you're probably looking for more content. What's up, Tyler Ivins and Tyler and Will Afternoons? 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We got you covered.
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2: 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We're going to need to get some sleep. 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
2: 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There's a great chance you're going to be able to go, oh, follow and like, follow and like, follow and like. We'll be back in the studio coming up tomorrow. Anything you missed from today's appearance, including Dr. Jared Punch, archived and on demand and waiting for you at that website. Jared Kurtzsteiner, thank you. The handsome one, Riley Haltom, thank you. He's Kaner, I'm Ivins. We'll do this all over again tomorrow beginning at 3 p.m. 99.1, The Sports Animal.

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